0: Some of the first passengers stepping off the ship, all covered head to toe in protective gear. Small boats ferried the evacuees from the vessel to the shore, where Spanish authorities say an intense containment operation is in place to keep these passengers separated from the public. Around 150 people were still on board when the ship anchored this morning in Spain's Canary Islands. Spanish health officials said none were showing signs of the hantavirus, which are described as flu-like symptoms.
1: Health officials say the outbreak will not lead to another pandemic like the coronavirus. New York officials say the man accused of killing an elderly man by shoving him down a stairway at a subway station was released from a psychiatric evaluation just hours before the attack. Rommel Burke is charged with second-degree murder after surveillance video showed him shoving a 76-year-old man. Police sources say Burke had been arrested four times since February. Mayor Mamdani has called for an investigation into the hospital's handling of Burke's psychiatric evaluation. 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
1: The remains of a U.S. Army soldier who went missing during military exercises in Morocco a week ago have been recovered. He's identified as First Lieutenant Kendrick Lamont Key Jr., an air defense artillery officer. A defense official says the search continues for the second missing soldier. A person was killed as a Frontier Airlines flight took off Friday night. That person had hopped the fence at Denver International Airport and was fatally struck on the runway. Fox Business Max Gordon with the details.
4: Frontier Flight 4345 was taking off from Denver, bound for Los Angeles. Here's what one passenger says he saw and heard.
5: A loud boom first, and then the explosion happened, and then saw the flames come out, came right into the window, and just black smoke emanating and coming permeating throughout the whole cabin.
4: The pilots brought the plane to a stop. All 224 passengers and 7 crew members were evacuated. 12 people on the plane reported minor injuries, and 5 were transported to local hospitals. Airport officials say they checked the fence line after the incident, finding it intact, and they'll be conducting a perimeter security analysis in the coming days to see if any changes need to be made.
1: Officials say the person got over the fence and onto the runway in about 2 minutes. Gas prices continue to rise across the country, an increase of 41 cents over the last 2 weeks to a new national average of $4.55 a gallon for regular. Industry analyst Trilby Lundberg says the conflict in the Middle East isn't the only reason for rising prices.
6: It is extremely tight in the U.S. for supply while demand is rising seasonally as it always does. It won't be as robust as usual because people can't buy as much because of the high prices, but it will rise. It always rises in spring and summer.
1: Lundberg says this week's price is $1.53 higher than the pre-war price. I'm Kathleen Maloney. This is Fox News.
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10: Going to see some low 80s through the work week. That's not too far out of line. We'll be a little more out of line, though, by the weekend, as we are predicted to go to the upper 80s Saturday. We're partly cloudy, upper 50s. Monday, partly sunny, high 79. Stray shower, thunderstorm by late morning. That'll be about it. Monday night, mostly cloudy and 51. High near 80 Tuesday. Jeff Eno from the Weather Channel.
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11: Oh, you're damn right it is. Back in action on a big Tuesday episode of Fox Across America with Jimmy Failla. We are broadcasting live from the Bold Gold Media Studios inside Mohegan, Pennsylvania in Wilkes-Barre. And it is a stacked deck of a show the rest of the way. Lara Trump, presidential daughter-in-law, she is stopping by the class up the joint. And then we're getting into some real political power lifters. Stacey Garrity, who is, of course, the current state treasurer here in Pennsylvania and the GOP nominee for governor. She's going to be joining us. That's a big deal. Of course, Rob Bresnahan, superstar congressman from the 8th Congressional District, is going to be here. And we're going to talk to Representative Dan Muser from the 9th Congressional District as well. I mean, the road to the White House and the road to holding the House of Representatives and staving off any type of potential Trump impeachment very much runs through Northeast Pennsylvania. So we are fired up to be here at 888-788-9910. Jimmy, what are you doing in Pennsylvania? Are you on the run from the bookie again? No, I'm speaking tonight at the Bold Gold broadcast in Media Foundations. It's their 10th event and dinner, and essentially what it is a get-together where young kids, aspiring broadcasters, can have a word with somebody who is in media and give them some type of insight into how I got here. So, you know, long story short, you need a lot of compromising pictures of powerful people that you can blackmail into hiring you. Absent that, a lot of hard work, some type of degree, some intellectual acumen. I didn't have any of that. I had to get creative. But the point is, I'm here. I'm fired up for the hour. Let's get it on. As the kids like to say, let's get it on. So the clip I wanted to play you really quickly, because the Supreme Court last night, in response to their initial ruling about gerrymandering and how Louisiana wasn't going to be allowed to draw up a congressional district based entirely on race alone, well, the Supreme Court last night said, you know, not only is that the ruling, but we're knocking this out effective immediately. You guys have to go redraw this map. And of course, a lot of people started screaming about disenfranchising people, and this is garbage racism. And I'm telling you this because I care. Okay? I drove a taxi for a really long time. And we are so far past race as a country. We just don't care. I'm not telling you there's not five racists somewhere or six here or there, whatever the case may be. But the reality is, racism was a serious problem when we were an integrated society. Because racism is a byproduct of ignorance, and you learn to fear and hate things that you don't understand. Once you interact with a particular culture and realize they're doing everything you're doing, they're trying to make money, put a roof over their head, you know, find somebody to shack up with, whatever the case may be. The point is, we're all the same. And for that reason, when I was driving a cab, and you might pick up 50 to 75 people a day from every ethnicity known to man, from every country you've ever heard of, and a couple of planets you haven't actually heard of, believe me, anybody who doesn't think there's other life out there has never driven a taxi in New York City. I have driven, I am convinced, non-human beings. But the point is, they would dump everything on you known to man. And you know what? Someone never dumped on you. Like, for real, if I picked up a million passengers, nobody ever got in and was like, what about these people? You know, I can't stand those people. That just, it just never happened, man. And believe me, it would have, because they told me everything else known to man. Whether it was a conspiracy theory, whether it was some type of, you know, animus they had towards a coworker or a boss or an ex-girlfriend or whatever the case may be. People get into a taxi and they know they're never going to see you again. So they talk to you with the candor of someone they're never going to see again. Unfortunately, every once in a while, you do see them again. And it's really awkward when you recognize the person who was dumping their love life on you for an hour and a half to JFK Airport. And now you're back in the cab with a guy 7 months later who liked to get spanked with a G.I. Joe. You're like, oh, well, this is weird. I'm not going to lie. This is a little awkward for me. But here we are. And I bring it up because of the race thing. Here is, just days removed from a third assassination attempt on Trump's life, here is Justin Pearson, who was just like a low-level Tennessee race pimp in the House of Representatives, the Tennessee state rep. And he's, you know, he just goes on TV to go, you're racist, you're a white supremacist. Here he is. I'm not going to lie, this is a little awkward for me, but here we are. And I bring it up because of the race thing. Here is, just days removed from a third assassination attempt on Trump's life, here is Justin Pearson, who is just like a low-level Tennessee race pimp in the House of Representatives, the Tennessee state rep. And he's, you know, he just goes on TV to go, you're racist, you're a white supremacist. Here he is saying Donald Trump is a white supremacist domestic terrorist who is seeking to destroy our democracy by any means necessary. Do you remember that whole, we need to tone down the rhetoric thing? Yeah, I'm going to go out on a limb here and say that circus might have left town. Here is Justin Pearson, clip 19.
12: Donald Trump is a white supremacist domestic terrorist who is seeking to destroy our democracy by any means necessary, including by usurping democracy itself. And the voices of the people and Governor Bill Lee, Cameron Sexton, and Lieutenant Governor McNally have all decided to join him in this effort to destroy our democracy, to take away our voice, and to attack black people and black representation. And that's wrong.
11: Guys, just so we're on the same page, okay? Has any black person, as a result of this gerrymandering, lost the right to vote?
13: The answer would be no.
11: No. Has anyone else's vote become more important based on their race?
13: The answer would be no.
11: This has nothing to do with race. It's just so much easier to cater to that narrow-minded, you know, emotion-based narrative, because a lot of people out there that run on self-righteousness just want to be told who they're better than. Well, you got to vote Democrat because you're better than those racist, white supremacist, domestic terrorists. Remember that January 6th attack that the Southern Poverty Law Center probably played a huge hand in engineering? Of course they did. Like, look at Charlottesville, the old fine people on both sides. It turns out the Southern Poverty Law Center financed both sides, literally paid people to show up and pretend they were Klansmen with their tiki torches. And then when Donald Trump got up to the mic and said, I'm not talking about the neo-Nazis and the white nationalists because they should be condemned totally. But you have to also acknowledge that we had some very fine people on both sides of that crowd. The media ran out there and said, oh, good God, Donald Trump didn't condemn the neo-Nazis and the white nationalists.
14: The media is a bunch of losers.
11: Okay, because your outrage equates to their clicks. If they get you mad, if they tell you somebody's racist, if they tell you they're disenfranchising black people, a lot of decent folks hear that and go, hell no. Yeah, we ain't letting them do that. And you click on the link. And you tune into the news broadcast and you go, tell me all about the bad man so I can feel better about myself. And that's what the Democrats cater to now. They have become a party of garbage, race-baiting losers. And there's a market for that. There's a lot of people out there that don't want to put the thought and the nuance into every one of these issues facing our country. They want it reduced and mischaracterized in the most simplest way imaginable. So they feel like they have some sort of an upper hand. Donald Trump wants to shut the border because he's a racist. He doesn't understand America was built on immigration. But if you're willing to think a scintilla of a second longer, you do draw the distinction between immigration and illegal immigration. America was not built on illegal immigration. America was built on shut the border. And bring us people who want to migrate here legally, get processed at Ellis Island, sail past the Emma Lazarus poem on the Statue of Liberty that says, give us your tired, your poor, your huddled masses yearning to breathe free. Okay, that's what it was built on. It was not built on the, give me the people who want to break the law and sneak into the country, chant death to America, and demand a bunch of free stuff. That's what Trump's trying to stop, and that's what he's getting called a racist for doing. Meaning, he's getting called a racist for doing what every single president before him has done, which is protect the homeland. But if you're not here to think, you're just here to believe that you're better than other people, a guy like Justin Pearson becomes valuable to you because he's telling you Donald Trump is a white supremacist domestic terrorist. And if that fits your confirmation bias, you shut off the TV feeling better about yourself. Well, oh, good gosh. Thank God I'm not voting for that white supremacist domestic terrorist. Am I right, you guys? Never mind that he's done more to help black people than any president since the civil rights movement. Like, straight up, who gave opportunity zones to black Americans? Was it Barack Obama? No, it was Donald Trump, $75 billion. Who gave historically black colleges and universities, HBCUs, their highest recurring funding endowment ever? You used to have to renew that endowment every year. Donald Trump not only gave them the highest endowment, but he made it permanent. So they didn't have to show up to D.C. every year, hat in hand, looking for a renewal. He gave them $100 billion a year. Not Barack Obama, Donald Trump. Okay, the First Step Prison Reform Act, which has now freed at this point over 500,000 nonviolent black drug offenders. Yeah, they were sentenced under the overzealous guidelines of the 1994 Joe Biden crime bill, as it was known. But it wasn't Barack Obama who reversed the damage done to the black community by the Biden crime bill. It was Donald Trump. As you sit here right now, Donald Trump is prioritizing an America First agenda. And what America First means is your color is irrelevant to him. If you're an American citizen, you come first. That's not racial animus. That's not discriminatory. That's not destroying democracy. It's not white supremacy. It's meritocracy. You're all going to have equal opportunity, but you're not going to have equal outcome because it's going to come down to who works the hardest and who's the most qualified. Sometimes you're going to lose to a white guy. Sometimes you're going to lose to an Asian guy. Sometimes you're going to lose to an Indian guy. Sometimes you're going to lose to a Mexican guy who says he's a girl. I don't know. But the point is, e pluribus unum, out of many, we are one. What the Democrats try to do is fracture this thing by telling you it's all about some lazy, discriminatory attitude towards a specific subset of minorities. That's the whole defund ICE thing right now. We've got nutbags out there. Straight up, so we got to defund ICE. Did you see the Seattle one yesterday? You know that maniac who is now the governor of Seattle, a mayor of Seattle? It's a white chick, woke white girl. Her parents are paying her rent. She ran for mayor of Seattle, became the mayor of Seattle. And she was a tax the rich, screw these people, class warfare idiot, because she was taught that reductive worldview. Oh, they're rich? That must be bad. We can't have billionaires. That's the whole thing. Yesterday was the Met Gala. In New York City. It's where celebrities get together and do what they do best, which is cocaine. But the point is, yesterday at the Met Gala, they're like, ah, Jeff Bezos, if he can spend $10 million on the Met Gala, he can pay more in taxes. Do you know what Jeff Bezos paid in taxes last year? $3 billion. And the reason we have billionaires is because people aspire to be millionaires and keep going. They have that kind of drive. They have that kind of determination. And their prosperity equals the prosperity of so many other people. Everybody time they tell you a billionaire is bad, go, oh, okay. Tell that to the thousands of waitresses and single moms who got the biggest tip that they've ever gotten in their life because somebody was a billionaire. Tell that to the hundreds of thousands of people who have a job with benefits because a billionaire hired them. Tell them billionaires got to go. Just tell them, go ahead. The people who sell them property and boats and cars, the surrounding peripheral industries that benefit from their very existence. Now, tell all of those people that they should no longer make a living off the billionaires. Guys, each individual billionaire that we're talking about here is a massive economy unto themselves. Elon Musk, Jeff Bezos, Mark Zuckerberg. I'm not saying I agree with everything they say. I'm not saying they aren't infallible people. They're humans like the rest of us. But the reason they got there is they took advantage of something we knew to be known as the American dream. You can go as far as you want. You can work as hard as you want. Okay, you can innovate. You can out-hustle. You can Motown. Think about Motown. Berry Gordy, at a time when we didn't even have a Civil Rights Act, 1958, took a $1,000 loan from his family and out-hustled and out-created everybody else and developed a billion-dollar entity. It was done in 1958. Yet you got Justin Pearson, an elected official in 2026, telling you this is a systemically racist hellhole led by a white supremacist and black people can never get ahead. He's saying this as a black person elected to run our government. Guys, if you think somebody is a lesser than, if you think a subset of people aren't equal to, you don't put them in charge. Okay, the only people talking down the minorities in this day and age are the Democrats, the ones who say we can't have voter ID laws because black people don't have them and aren't capable, which would mean black people can't open bank accounts, drive cars, rent cars, open an Uber account, board a plane, go to the doctor, enroll in school, receive welfare, anything you'd have to do with an actual state ID, every black person in America is doing right now. Yet they continuously talk down to them and tell you, we've got to put Democrats back in office because the Republicans are a bunch of racists.
14: Democrats just call everyone racist so they go along with their stupid ideas.
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1: I'm Kathleen Maloney. President Trump rejects Iran's response to the latest U.S. peace proposal.
23: The administration saying it's not at all what they had hoped for. The president wrote, "I have just read the response from Iran's so-called representatives. I don't like it. Totally unacceptable."
1: Fox's Alex Hogan, Iran state media, saying the U.S. proposal amounts to surrender, the country instead making demands, including war reparations. Passengers who have been stranded on a cruise ship infected with the hantavirus outbreak are finally getting off.
24: More than 140 passengers aboard the MV Hondius, including 17 Americans, will recover from any symptoms in their home countries.
1: Fox's Gernal Scott. Meanwhile, the ship will next sail to the Netherlands to undergo disinfection. 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
25: 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With more practical tips and useful advice, this is the Old Farmer's Almanac Radio Report for Sunday, May 10th, the 130th day of the year, and Mother's Day. Musician Bono celebrates a birthday, and country music matriarch Mother Maybelle Carter was born on this day in 1909. We've been looking up some of the most insightful things ever said about mothers. Here's a few of our favorites. Pearl S. Buck had this, Jim: "Some are kissing mothers and some are scolding mothers, but it's love just the same. And most mothers kiss and scold together." An old Jewish proverb goes, "God couldn't be everywhere, so he created mothers." A Spanish proverb says, "An ounce of mother is worth a pound of clergy." And this from Taneva Jordan: "A mother is a person who, when there are four pieces of pie for five people, promptly announces she never did care for pie." And that is the Old Farmer's Almanac Radio Report. Learn more about everything at almanac.com.
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27: 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NASDAQ is at 25.8. The economic numbers are insane. Trump's economy. Every number we've gotten for the last number, ADP, private sector, job growth, up dramatically more than anticipated. It's always more than anticipated. U.S. home sales rise more than, quote, expected, which means that would indicate a gradual improvement in affordability.
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10: Finishing the weekend, partly cloudy and upper 50s. Now for Monday, Any stray showers or thunderstorms pretty much limited to the latter part of the morning, and that is it. Partly sunny, not quite as warm as we flirt with 80. Monday night, mostly cloudy and 51. And then Tuesday, sunny, headed back up to 79, and we'll see low 80s by Wednesday. I'm Jeff Eno from the Weather Channel.
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11: There it is, Fox Across America with Jimmy Fallon, Lara Trump in the On Deck Circle on a stack decked episode of the show. We are, of course, broadcasting live from the Bull Gold Media Studios inside Mohegan, Pennsylvania in Wilkes-Barre, PA. I will be speaking tonight at the Bull Gold Broadcast and Media Foundation's 10th event and dinner. So the goal, I guess, for them is not to make it to year 11. I mean, when you invite me, we're here to burn this thing down. But I am a pretty good mentor in the sense that I definitely, you know, starting on a cab, going to community college, I definitely took a very unconventional path. And it's unique, probably in media and television and radio, but it now aligns me with all the people who did it the traditional way. So I could sit here and talk to you about both ways to do this. You could do it the way I did, which took 25 years of getting, you know, doing stand-up and, you know, getting cut off and shot at in a taxi and everything in between. Or you could do it their way. Go get the fancy degree and all of that stuff. A little less gunfire, but the stories aren't as interesting. You know, I know hobbits and wizards and time travelers. I would argue my path is the more interesting path to go, but that's neither here nor there. That'll be for the kids to decide. Okay, but as we sit here right now, getting ready for Lara Trump, okay, the one thing I keep coming back to is we have this midterm election. And the midterm election, for all intents and purposes, is either the beginning of the second half of Donald Trump's term in office or the end. Meaning if the Democrats get back the House of Representatives, they're going to impeach him. Now, if Republicans control the House, there's no chance of him leaving office, but the impeachment will run the clock on his agenda. It will slow roll everything. They'll basically be obstructing his ability to do anything legislatively. Like, if you look at right now, and I've told you this the minute he got into office January 2025, I said, they're just running clock, man. All of these, you know, AstroTurf fake protests against Doge, all these lower court judges that keep overruling him. You know, the Supreme Court eventually comes around and sides with Trump because he's doing legal stuff. But the fact remains that 3 weeks, that 4 weeks, it runs a little bit of clock off the Trump agenda. And I bring it up because as the midterms approach, one party does tell you they're protecting democracy, but they're simultaneously trying to obstruct President Trump's ability to do the things you voted for. Isn't that fascinating? Like, imagine if you're like, no, we're the political party of sobriety. We're here to keep this country sober. Now, come on, here, take a six pack. It's free. Crack one. Crack a beer. Get going. Come on, kids. That's what they're doing. Okay, they're running on one thing, doing another. And it's, you know, back to the Biden administration, the Inflation Reduction Act. They were like, well, it's the Inflation Reduction Act. And we're here to reduce inflation is what we're going to do. The Inflation Reduction Act was a Trojan horse bill. It was the biggest climate change spend we've ever seen. So not only did inflation go up, but government spending went up, which is the actual driving force of inflation. Okay, you get inflation because the government is spending too much money, printing too much money, going after too few goods. That's what the Inflation Reduction Act was. Hey, these guys want us to reduce inflation. So we'll get out there and we'll title a bill Inflation Reduction. And everybody was like, oh, I love that. Yeah, let's reduce inflation. Except they did the complete and total opposite of what the bill was.
0: That's just how white folks will do you.
11: Okay, and that's how they're going to do you in the midterm. So we'll discuss it with Lara Trump because she sees the clock ticking probably better than anybody. She's standing next to the watch on the president's wrist most nights of the week, and then she's my lead-in on Saturday. Probably the real high point in her career, if we're being honest. We'll discuss it all with Lara Trump next.
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3: ABC News, I'm Chuck Sievertson. An American flight has taken off from Spain's Canary Islands with 18 people from the Dutch cruise ship hit with hantavirus. The plane's to end up in Nebraska, which has a quarantine facility. Docs say they have no symptoms. They are just being monitored as a precaution. The virus may not have the momentum to cause more illness, says Dr. Michael Osterholm, infectious disease expert with the University of Minnesota.
4: I have complete confidence that we will have good compliance here, and I think within days this will no longer be a story.
3: Iran's rejected a U.S. proposal to end the war. President Trump calls that response unacceptable. The proposal was for Iran to unblock the Strait of Hormuz, and then the U.S. would end the blockade of Iranian ports. Iran's economy is in free fall, says the U.S. ambassador to the U.N., Mike Waltz.
5: So the regime is under tremendous pressure.
3: Waltz on ABC's This Week. Oil prices are up in U.S. and global trading. Stock index futures are lower. This is ABC News. With the U.S. blocking fuel shipments to Cuba, there are blackouts and a nosediving economy. ABC's Whit Johnson went to Cuba to talk with Foreign Minister Bruno Rodriguez.
6: 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But Cuba is a democracy, is a different democracy. Well, you mentioned
7: Cuba is not a different democracy. When people go to the polls, it is often one candidate, one party. There is not choice. What do you worry would happen if there were free and fair elections in Cuba, if the people truly got to choose?
6: Well, you are presenting a prejudice.
3: The league's worst team this season today won the number one pick in the NBA draft next month. The Washington Wizards won the draft lottery. Chuck Sievertson, ABC News.
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14: This is a Bloomberg Money Minute. Here's an Ozempic effect you might not expect. By now, you've heard all about GLP-1 weight loss drugs changing restaurant menus and shrinking clothing sizes. They've also had a surprise payoff for the biggest name in chocolate.
28: We've also seen strong demand for gum and mints as the category benefits from functional snacking tailwinds, including GLP-1 adoption.
14: That was the CEO of Hershey, Kirk Tanner, reporting the company's latest earnings. Yes, they do mints, too.
28: Our third largest confection brand, Icebreakers, increased over 8% in the quarter.
14: Why the surge? It could be due in part to another Ozempic effect, Ozempic breath. Digestion slows down, so some GLP users experience nausea, dry mouth, and stinky burping. Tanner says Hershey fans still reach for the candy too, since it already comes in small packages.
28: This is a emotional category. It is a treat, not a meal.
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11: All right, cool. There it is. Bang. Fox Across America. Jimmy Fallon. We're out in Wilkes-Barre, Pennsylvania, at the Mohican Casino. This could end really bad. I got to speak at a media event later, but I'm going to have some downtime between now and then. And your Uncle Jimmy doesn't really get along well with the blackjack tables. We have an on-again, off-again relationship. You ever date those people? You know, they're in your life for 7 or 8 years. You get together, you know, once every 6 months just to remind yourself of why you're not supposed to be together in the first place. You know, the on-again, off-again relationship. That's me in the casino. But today we are very much on. And joining us now on the line to provide backup if I need it, superstar TV broadcaster. That's how she demands to be introduced. I'm reading it right off the card. Lara Trump, back on the show. The crowd goes wild. Yo, Lara Trump.
1: Yeah, did you get my rider with the M&Ms and like the rest of it? Do you have the rest of it for me? Because I need more.
11: No one has seen your physique and believes you eat M&Ms. No one. Like, if it was my rider, they'd be like, oh, no, yeah, he gets a bathtub full of them and sits in them. They wouldn't even believe it. You're right.
1: Listen, that's if you really wanted to torture me, Jimmy, you could give me a bunch of peanut butter M&Ms. And they're actually irresistible to me. So if you put them in front of me, I'll just keep eating them. So this is just, I'm giving you inside info here that maybe I should.
11: Do you want to know something, Lara Trump? This is really, you know, since we both come from an entrepreneurial spirit, and you might have married into the most entrepreneurial family that ever lived. Okay. Everyone always talks about those hot girls on webcams, and I think it's called OnlyFans. I'm not sure. I've heard about it. I'm not really familiar with it. Okay.
1: Not sure.
11: They said something like that. I'll Google it. I'm not sure. But not preferably not on the work computer from what I've been told. But wouldn't they make so much more money, though, if you actually did OnlyFoods and you had cool chicks like yourself eating peanut butter M&Ms? Do you know how many fat perverts would tune in to listen to you talk about peanut M&Ms? That's big money.
1: No, but by the way, it actually, just when you think that people aren't going to care about something, you realize there really is someone for everyone, because there are people who have, you're right, they would tune in to watch you eat like a ham sandwich or like whatever. Yeah. There's someone out there. Yeah, it's so good. Yo. There's someone out there for everyone. There's somebody that's into all the weird kinks, and I love it for them. But listen, you know my kryptonite now, and I've fully exposed myself, I feel like.
11: Only fans, only hams. There's so much potential. The great Lara Trump is on the line.
1: All over the place.
11: Can I tell you something that you knew, but I really didn't know on such a visceral level? So your father-in-law really is like the funniest human being who ever lived.
1: Yeah.
11: Caroline Levitt got me into the Oval Office last week after he was announcing some ceasefire with Israel and Lebanon. You know how that whole song and dance.
1: Something casual.
11: And I know, right? And then we hung out in the Oval. He probably told me, I'm not kidding, 100 jokes in 5 minutes. Just because he's jokey by nature. You know, that's like his jovial way.
1: Yeah.
11: And it was so funny. We were talking about the media, and he throwaway line. He goes, oh, those people are the worst. He goes, literally the worst human beings who've ever lived. He was talking about the media, and he goes, do you believe these people say I'm losing the war? And I said, hey, I said, if you're losing the war, somebody should wake up the Ayatollah and tell him, let him know. And like, we had a laugh. But is that his default position? Is just he's joke first? Is that what it is?
1: No, you're right. First of all, thank you, because I consistently say this. He's one of the funniest people I have ever met, and his delivery is so good, which is why it is such a shame that no one got to see, although I know we're going to redo, his delivery at the White House Correspondents' Dinner, because I was so looking forward to all of that. But yeah, God, I think at a certain point, Jimmy, if you don't laugh, you'll cry, because some of this stuff is just nuts out there. Yep. And so for him, over the course of however many years he's, you know, been in business and whatever, just dealing with the chaos of life. And then, man, 10, 11 years ago when it all really started coming out with the knives out for him, he had to start joking about stuff. And I think that it probably is his default position. But yeah, if you have dinner with Donald Trump, I'll just tell you, you're going to have one of those situations where you want to eat more, but you kind of like, your cheeks are hurting so bad from laughing that you really can't. And it's fantastic. I highly recommend to everyone out there.
11: Come on, Lara Trump's on the line, and she's echoing my belief that someday you're going to turn on TV late at night. You know how they sell the Dean Martin roasts?
2: they're just going to sell Trump press conferences. They're going to be like, all the insults are here from fake news. You know, that whole thing. The failing New York Times. Goodness. But it is funny. It's funny to see that default position. And it's like, comedy is obviously the most relatable thing in the world because people want to laugh. And I think one of the reasons, and they'd never say this out loud, but I think there's some people on the left that are glad he didn't get to deliver a comedy routine because it is the most endearing thing a person can do is demonstrate some humility, make fun of yourself, make fun of the other people. And I don't think they want to see that side. Like, do you remember when they were mad at the president, the RNC, because he was bouncing around the grandkids and they decided the bandage on his ear was too big? And all they were really trying
1: God forbid.
2: Yes, they were trying to deny the humanity is the point.
1: Well, that's right. Mm-hmm. Yeah. That's the whole goal. I mean, because then it's easier to demonize someone, right? Yep. Whenever they're not a real person, when you can't look at him like a grandfather, which he really is, whenever, you know, his to your point, his grandkids crawl in his lap, man, that's very relatable to a lot of people. And you're probably right. There were a lot of people out there at that dinner attending, you know, that Saturday night that said, you know what, it's going to be tough to really hit him after this because it's very charming, by the way, and it's very nice. And Donald Trump has delivered many a time, you know, in sort of a comedy routine style, really great laughs. Think about the Al Smith dinner. Remember when Kamala Harris just wrote it in and sent a video? Like, oh my God, and Donald Trump just tore it up. He did it with Hillary there in 2016. So he's been known to deliver great lines like that. And yeah, I mean, they might have been happy that it didn't happen this time, but I'll tell you what, if you give this man any extra time, he just perfects his skill on whatever it is. So maybe ultimately it's going to be really worth it. The wait, I'm excited.
2: Wow. I love that. Remember how we had like the Kings of Comedy tour? We're going to have the No Kings of Comedy. It'll be like a protest slash tour. We're talking to Larry Trump. We're having a good time doing it. I always think about it in that regard because the superpower, I think, in his, you know, rise to political dominance has been his ability to connect with regular people. And that's what's missing right now on the left is I don't think there's a regular person out there that has their priorities. You know, even when like this, I was just playing these clips before you came on about people vowing to defund ICE. There's nobody sitting around right now at the dinner table that's a serious person. It's like trying to pay a bill, but they're like, more importantly, did we get rid of the pretend Gestapo? You know, I don't think the average person has the luxury to pretend the way the Democratic Party does.
1: No, of course they don't, which is exactly their problem. And it's, I think, why they've been panicking for a long time. You know, they flipped everything around and plugged Kamala Harris in 2024 because they realized that not only were they not relatable in a lot of their positions, but their candidate himself just couldn't even function. And then they arguably gave us the least relatable person in Kamala Harris, and it's continued to bite them every single time. But this is just common sense stuff, Jimmy. You know, whenever you are advocating for crazy things and day to day, to your point, it's not top of mind for people, then you do kind of lose your grasp on that electorate, on that group of people.
2: Yeah.
1: And so it's, I think, one of the reasons that you've seen a lot of shift to the right in a lot of these different demographics. But you could absolutely say that Donald Trump was maybe the start of that because he, I think, opened the door in so many ways for people to take another look at the Republican Party. For so long, we've kind of been characterized on the right in a certain way. And Donald Trump said, no, listen, this is a party for everybody. And here, I'll talk about it, and I'll tell you who I am, and I'll tell you why you should come on over. And the Democrats didn't like that. And then they got so deranged that everything commonsensical that he said they went against. And now they're, you know, literally fighting against these issues that nobody cares about, nobody genuinely thinks about.
2: Yeah, that is the biggest challenge for them. It's like, you know, the heart wants what it wants, but in this case, the brain is like, I don't know, heart. we might want to talk about this. We're talking to Larry Trump. One thing I have to update you on. You talked about the president and how he brought down the house at the Al Smith dinner, and you said, you know, Kamala mailed it in and sent a video. The point I wanted to make in her defense is they actually didn't want her there because there was an open bar.
11: So I think we have to, yes, you do, you got to be mindful of that. I mean, the campaign was already $1.5 billion in debt. They can't run up a liquor tab.
1: No, they can't God knows, at that one, it would have been way high. So,
11: Did you by chance see the video of her? It was a TMZ video last week if she was speaking and the saxophone player in the band fell asleep. Did you see that by any chance?
1: I heard about it. I didn't see it. But I mean, so listen. That's the top of their ticket, though, isn't it, for 2028?
11: Like, she's actually the front runner right now. Like, she is.
1: Is it? It's the most shocking thing I've ever heard, actually. And it really, like, if I were head of the DNC, I would be in full-blown panic. They didn't want to do an autopsy on 2024. I mean, maybe because it's so embarrassing to you. You know, you just talk about $1.5 billion that they spent on a losing campaign, right, where everybody could see just how phony she was. I mean, my gosh, you can't have a bigger blowout than Donald Trump winning all of the swing states, the electoral college votes, and, you know, the popular vote. So I don't know. I don't know what they're doing over there. I'd be in full-blown panic mode. But they just seem like they're, you know, they're happy to fight against ICE and, you know, push the, I guess, illegal immigrants to the top of their agenda all the time. It's crazy.
11: It's so weird. It is. It's weird. But I don't know. I think if the election, if they had a campaign right now, it's either Kamala or, I mean, it's almost a shame that they told Biden he already finished his second term in office. Because I think he could run again and probably get more votes. But that's how they got rid of him last time. They were like, it was a good run, man. You did a great job. Both terms were stellar. We're going to need you to sign this fax and resign. That was my favorite. Do you know he quit the race via fax, Lara Trump? That was a real thing.
1: Right?
11: Yes. When he quit the race, it was a fax that went out with an initial. And nothing shady about it.
1: Using fax machines?
11: That's what I mean. I don't know.
1: That's wild. Well, and by the way, that's the only that one, and I think his son Hunter's pardon were the only real signatures. Maybe Joe Biden gave his entire tenure as president. The rest of we know is just auto pens. So that wow, is, interesting. And the fax machine.
11: His bananas. A fax machine. Wow. But in their defense, Elizabeth Warren wanted to do a smoke signal. And they were like, I don't know if every people are going to see it, so I don't even know. Lara, I don't know what's happening.
1: She does love that. And a beer.
11: Well, listen, I'm about to go wrap this broadcast up. I'm in a casino in Pennsylvania doing a radio event today. So you have actually classed this thing up exponentially.
1: Oh, well, I'm so honored. Thank you. Well, I hope they got a closed bar there for you in that case.
11: That's enough out of you. The bar is not my problem in a casino. I tried to tell them this, and they didn't understand it. I was a gambler, like, when I was young, okay? I didn't, like, go to, like, Gamblers Anonymous or anything. Like, I was just a mess, you know? So every time somebody brings me to a casino, there's this progression of photos. You know what I mean? The first photo was like, we're drinking those tall frozen drinks. Cheers. Then there's a photo of me at a blackjack table with a pile of chips. Then there's a photo of me in a blonde wig powdering my Adam's apple to go make back the bus fare. I don't know if we have to post that.
1: Is it blackjack?
11: Yeah.
1: Is that your game?
11: Yeah, yeah. I play a lot of blackjack. That whole song and dance.
1: Okay.
11: But
1: I know where I'll find you.
11: Amen. But from now on, I don't even I'm not that bad anymore. Like, the only time I gamble now is when I eat a chicken kebab in Times Square. And that's, you know, a whole nother form of risk taking.
1: I'm not that bad. Said like a true gambler.
11: Lara Trump, go eat your M&Ms. I'll see you soon.
1: I will.
11: You're
1: the
11: best.
1: Okay, sounds good.
11: There she goes, the great Lara Trump. There we go. Back after this.
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20: I'm Kathleen Maloney. President Trump rejects Iran's response to the latest U.S. peace proposal.
21: The administration saying it's not at all what they had hoped for. The president wrote, "I have just read the response from Iran's so-called representatives. I don't like it. Totally unacceptable."
20: Fox's Alex Hogan, Iran state media, saying the U.S. proposal amounts to surrender, the country instead making demands, including war reparations. Passengers who have been stranded on a cruise ship infected with the hantavirus outbreak are finally getting off.
22: More than 140 passengers aboard the MV Hondius, including 17 Americans, will recover from any symptoms in their home countries.
20: Fox's Gernal Scott. Meanwhile, the ship will next sail to the Netherlands to undergo disinfection. 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
27: Going to see some low 80s through the work week. That's not too far out of line. We'll be a little more out of line, though, by the weekend, as we are predicted to go to the upper 80s Saturday. We're partly cloudy, upper 50s. Monday, partly sunny, high 79. Stray shower, thunderstorm by late morning. That'll be about it. Monday night, mostly cloudy and 51. High near 80 Tuesday. Jeff Eno from the Weather Channel.
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0: on to the roof. It's Fox Across America with Jimmy Failla. Try not to get emotional, but this is a big one for me. The superstar state treasurer of the state of Pennsylvania, the GOP nominee for governor, is on the line. Stacey Garrity is in the house, and the crowd goes wild. Hey, Stace.
1: Hey, Jimmy. How are you?
0: Better now. Like, you're always good for morale, and it is my understanding. Am I going to see you at this Bold Gold event tonight?
1: You are going to see me. I'm going to make it there just in time, I think, for your speech.
0: Come on.
1: I'm looking forward to it.
0: That matters. No, that matters. It's the 10th annual, and the fact that they booked me tells me they're not really going to do an 11th.
1: I think you're the superstar.
0: Oh, come on. You're buttering me up. Well, I have, in honor of the fine people of Wilkes-Barre and the state of Pennsylvania as a whole, I have busted out. It is my favorite jacket from my overweight figure skater collection. It's not that it's like super loud and it's going to blow you away with rhinestones. It's just a jacket I like. I like the vibe. And I think it's right. I think it's right for the occasion. So I think you got a lot to look forward to if that's the case.
1: Well, I've seen some of your jackets, so I'm looking forward to seeing this one.
0: Ah, come on. Well, give me this. As somebody who's running to be the next governor of the great state of Pennsylvania, something everybody in their right mind supports, do you feel like we're living in a moment right now where the Republican Party is actually talking about things that matter to people, and the Democrat Party is focusing on a lot of superficial character things and culture war things that don't necessarily pay bills and keep streets safe? Is it almost like they're giving you an advantage?
1: You know, I really think they are, because we have a governor right now more interested in Pennsylvania Avenue than helping Pennsylvania families, and it shows. So it may surprise your audience to know that Pennsylvania ranks 38th economically, 39th in education, 41st overall. And I have to end this with this one, because I am the state treasurer. We spend $5 billion more a year than what we bring in. So Pennsylvania is definitely at a crossroads, and we have to decide what kind of state we want to be.
0: Well, that's crazy to me, though, because I understand, like, you know, Governor Shapiro wants to be the next president. But what is the actual deliverable? Like, it's fascinating to me that people run for higher office and they don't really have an accomplishment to speak of. It's like Gavin Newsom. The biggest accomplishment is that there's a wait list to get a U-Haul to flee the state. That's not actually a good thing. You know what I mean? So when I see when I see that in Pennsylvania, like, what is it about, you know, the mindset of people that says, well, I failed on this level. I think people need me to fail on an even bigger one. What are they catering to? I don't understand it.
1: Well, it is crazy because Pennsylvania, as you know, is the Saudi Arabia of natural gas, yet we haven't had any new power generation in 12 years. And here's the thing, it doesn't have to be this way. So this isn't really

0: might even be taking in more money than we're spending someday? Is that the pie in the sky world you're allowing us to dream of here?
1: You know what? That's what we have to do. We have to, you know, we are squandering our blessings in this great Commonwealth, and it doesn't have to be this way. We have the best, hardest working people. We have, like we just talked about, natural resources that are the envy of the world and world-class industries. And, you know, we should be leading the nation in all these metrics and not falling, you know, to the bottom. I mean, in fact, we are the sixth highest state for people leaving the state for opportunity. So the guy that's chasing people away wants a promotion, just like Gavin Newsom. It's crazy.
0: Yeah, that is not good. We're talking to Stacey Garrity, GOP nominee for governor in the great state of Pennsylvania. We've only got a minute to go. I think you've inspired me to put on an even nicer jacket. Like, I think I might have to phone it into New York, and we might have a drone flight into Wilkes-Barre in the next hour to get me something a little more razzle-dazzle. You raised the bar. We only had 5 minutes, but you really took it somewhere, Stacey. You should take a bow.
1: Oh, thank you, Jimmy. It's great to be on with you.
0: Amen. I will see you tonight. We're pumped up for this. This is our Super Bowl, so buckle up. It's the 10th anniversary dinner. I'll be giving a keynote at some point, and you're in charge of keeping me away from the open bar, okay? The great Stacey Garrity. In the next hour, more political powerhouses from the great state of Pennsylvania. More you and me time. We're driving it like we stole it, because I'm from New York, and that's pretty much how people get around. Big final hour coming up.
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13: President Trump doesn't like it. He rejected Iran's response to the U.S. peace plan, posting online this afternoon, "It's not acceptable." Fox's Alex Hogan at the White House.
14: Still no deal. President Trump confirming that he had received the latest response, writing this on Truth Social. He said, "I've just read the response from Iran's so-called representatives. I don't like it. Totally unacceptable. Thank you for your attention to this matter." Iranian state media announced that Iran had sent its response through a Pakistani mediator. Amid efforts to secure a deal, Secretary of State Marco Rubio and Presidential Envoy Steve Witkoff met with Qatar's prime minister and the foreign affairs minister, and that meeting taking place in Miami. The ongoing war will likely loom over conversations that will take place during President Trump's visit to China this upcoming week.
13: Iranian state TV says that Tehran rejected the U.S. plan as surrender, demanding war reparations, an end to sanctions, and the release of frozen Iranian assets. The last Americans on the Hansa virus-affected cruise ship are on their way back to the U.S.
11: As of this afternoon, Spain's health minister said 94 of the ship's roughly 150 passengers are now off the ship. Video captured some of the first evacuations, showing people

0: Wearing personal protective equipment from head to toe, small boats took these passengers to the shore, where Spanish officials said a strict process kept the evacuees away from the public. Health officials said none of the passengers were showing symptoms of the flu-like hantavirus, but the French prime minister said one of France's repatriated citizens developed symptoms on a flight home.
1: Fox's C.B. Cotton says the 17 U.S. citizens are on a plane headed for Nebraska at this time. And nearly 200,000 people in Southern California felt shaking after more than 350 earthquakes rattled Imperial County Desert over the weekend. 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
1: Federal investigators are still looking into the accident at Denver International Airport Friday night when a Frontier Airlines plane struck and killed a pedestrian.
6: Frontier Flight 4345 was taking off from Denver, bound for Los Angeles. Here's what one passenger says he saw and heard.
7: A loud boom first, and then the explosion happened, and then saw the flames come out, came right into the window, and just black smoke emanating and coming permeating throughout the whole cabin.
6: The pilots brought the plane to a stop. All 224 passengers and 7 crew members were evacuated. 12 people on the plane reported minor injuries, and 5 were transported to local hospitals. Airport officials say they checked the fence line after the incident, finding it intact, and they'll be conducting a perimeter security analysis in the coming days to see if any changes need to be made.
1: Fox Business's Max Gordon in Los Angeles. And officials say the person got over that fence and onto the runway in about 2 minutes. No name released on the person. The Virginia Supreme Court Friday struck down a redistricting plan that was designed to help Democrats gain 4 House seats. Republican Congressman Richard Hudson of North Carolina praises the ruling and tells Fox News.
8: This unconstitutional power grab that the politicians in Virginia attempted, the court blocked it. And the people are the real winners.
1: And state Democrats say they would appeal the ruling. Virginia residents had already voted to approve those new congressional maps. And Abraham H. Foxman, who was a forceful advocate for American Jews as the national director of the Anti-Defamation League for nearly 3 decades, has died. He was 86 years old. The Anti-Defamation League said in a statement they deeply mourn his loss of the longtime national director without providing details of when and how he died. I'm Carmen Roberts. This is Fox News.
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11: Finishing the weekend, partly cloudy in upper 50s. Now for Monday, any stray showers or thunderstorms pretty much limited to the latter part of the morning, and that is it. Partly sunny, not quite as warm as we flirt with 80. Monday night, mostly cloudy and 51. And then Tuesday, sunny, headed back up to 79, and we'll see low 80s by Wednesday. I'm Jeff Eno from the Weather Channel.
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1: Hot damn, we got a big hour coming up on Fox Across America with your main man, Jimmy Failla. We are, of course, broadcasting live from the Bold Gold Media Studios inside Mohican, Pennsylvania in Wilkes-Barre. Folks are playing the slots. I'm playing the hits. We got another big hour coming up with some political powerhouses from the great state of Pennsylvania. Talking about Congressman Rob Bresnahan, who is going to be here from the 8th Congressional District, as well as Congressman Dan Muser from PA9 in the House as well. We'll get to some of your calls, texts, tweets, carrier pigeons. Send a smoke signal if Elizabeth Warren's listening. Nobody cares. You're all welcome. You can be a Republican. You can be a Democrat. Just don't be a bang. I'm in a good mood. I got to speak at this event tonight. It's the Bold Gold Broadcast and Media Foundation's 10th event and dinner. And they essentially talk to young kids who want to get into broadcasting. And I explain to them what it takes to make it in broadcasting. Obviously, a lot of drugs. I kid. I do the show completely sober. And no one believes that. You know, they just assume I'm sniffing glue or something between commercial breaks. But the truth is, like, even if you come to see me do stand-up comedy, I'm going to be in Omaha this weekend at the Astro. I was in Des Moines last weekend. If you were at either of those shows, something you might have noticed is I had no alcohol on stage because my brain is faster sober than it is boozed up. You know, that whole thing?
2: Fat, drunk, and stupid is no way to go through life, son.
1: No, fat, drunk, and stupid is how I've gone through most of my life. But you still got to be a professional. When you have a job to do, you got to do the damn job. And you got to do it in the highest capacity possible because that's how you really make a market for yourself. If you're somebody listening right now who wants to make it in broadcasting or any other medium for that matter, is you got to go out there and be undeniable. And my undeniable quality is that people listening to me for 3 hours a day come away from this show believing that they, too, could get a nationally syndicated talk show. I'm empowering. You go, well, if this bozo keeps rambling on about food and scantily clad women, if this guy can get a three-hour national talk show, there's hope for all of us. So I get what I bring to the airwaves. But as we get underway, we're not going to harp on me a lot in this hour. We got some adulting to do before the congressmen get here. I wanted to start really quickly. Something we spoke to yesterday and a little bit in the last hour. We had Lara Trump on and we had the great Stacey Garrity on, who should very well be the next governor of Pennsylvania. Okay, and we were talking about how the Democrats don't have the same priorities as the rest of the country. And they want you to focus on a lot of niche things. I'm going to give you an example about education. Okay, Randy Weingartner is the head of the National Teachers Association, that whole thing. Okay, Educators Association, NEA. Here she is speaking yesterday, not about improving test scores or making schools safer, maybe a greater emphasis on athletic competition so the kids don't look like they're in their third trimester of a pregnancy from sitting around staring at screens all day. No, what she gets on the mic to tell you is that the teachers union sent a threatening letter to Target telling them that we own 7% of your stock. And you better start criticizing ICE, because if you don't side with us on standing up for the violent migrant criminals that ICE targets, we're going to short your stock. Does any of this sound like it has anything to do with educating your kids? Honestly, does it make the streets safer? Guys, do you know who ICE deports? ICE. I'm talking about ICE, Immigration and Customs Enforcement. They deport convicted violent criminals. ICE isn't going after someone's grandma. Okay, that's not who they're tasked with deporting. Okay, they're tasked with deporting people who have detainers on them because of violent crimes they've committed. If you get arrested in America, ICE gets a phone call. They come down to the jail. They grab the guy with the outstanding rape warrant, murder warrant, pedophilia warrant, and they remove him from the country.
3: Get him out of here. Get him out.
1: ICE is tasked with deporting the worst human beings imaginable. Here is the teachers union demanding that Target oppose ICE. Now, again, ICE is there to stop the pedophiles and the murderers and the rapists from going after the children of Minneapolis. And here is the teachers union saying, well, the real priority is letting those dirtbags stick around. And again, when you speak to not sharing priorities with anyone in their right mind, this is probably the best example I can give you. Clip 15.
4: We sent a letter to Target a few weeks ago, right at around the time of the occupation by the federal government of Minnesota, to Minnesota, that said, why are you not, we're writing to you not only as consumers of your products, but we own about 7% of your stock. And why are you not, or actually probably even more than that, I'm not looking at the letter, why are you not listening to the people in Minnesota, the place that you are headquartered, the place that you started? They want you to be with them telling ICE to stay out.
1: I mean,
5: this is ridiculous.
1: Okay, no, they don't. How about teach the kids? Do you know that Minnesota ranks 42nd nationally in education? And you got the teachers union threatening Target over their support or lack of an opposition to ICE? Like, the point is, like, your kids aren't the priority, man. And what drives me crazy when I focus on this is, like, I grew up, I followed politics my whole life. Okay. We always knew they were going to run on one thing and maybe not follow through on it, or run on one thing and do the other. But they still offered you the courtesy of telling you they were your top priority. You know what I mean? It's, you know, this, we're now living in a world where they don't even pretend they care about what you want and need. Nobody in Minneapolis can read right now. And the woman running the teachers union is like, we just threatened to sell Target stock out of our pension fund because they haven't campaigned against ICE. How does that help your kid read? Okay, the answer is it doesn't. Does it make the streets safer? Does it make the ball team better? Does it make the kids healthier? Their priorities are not your priorities. Let me give you the rest of this threat. This is fascinating. It's clip 16.
4: Of course, they disregarded that letter. And what we're doing now, and we're going to the AFL-CIO convention with this resolution ourselves, is we're asking everyone around the country, starting with our members, that for back to school, buy local, don't buy Target. You know, there's two times for retailers that are really big times for them. One is Christmas and the other is back to school. So first, using our pension funds, but also using ourselves as consumers and to try to actually get these corporations or get the moneyed interest, the capital interest in the country to be far more aligned with workers.
1: Good God. That's Randy Weingarten.
6: What would you do with a brain if you had one?
1: Good question to ask her, because she's not even pretending the kids are the priority. And it's so funny. Because she's flat out saying, hey, no, we're going to short their stock. We're going to tell people to shop local. By the way, you know what you couldn't do when the teachers union wouldn't let the kids go back to school? You couldn't shop local because all the mom and pops were closed. Because Randy Weingarten backed a vaccine mandate that made it hard to hire people, made it hard for people to go shopping if they didn't have the vaccine yet. And maybe bigger than all of that, championed an enhanced unemployment benefit that paid more money to stay home than it did to go to work, which is why so many small businesses got crushed by COVID. But again, my bigger question here is not about COVID mismanagement. It's about, this is the reason people hate the teachers union now. Guys, people like rank and file, a lot of people hate the teachers union. And my wife is a special needs teacher for a long time. She's got a lot of great teacher friends. I had a lot of great teachers who were the driving force behind whatever it is I've amounted to in life. There are so many great teachers out there right now whose heart is in the right place and who make education their top priority. But as it pertains to the union, their top priority is not education. It's being a radical left-wing attack dog for liberal politics. They're no longer teaching kids how to think. They're teaching kids what to think. They're now telling kids Target is bad because they don't oppose ICE. And again, try to wrap your head around that. Back in the day, politics had slogans like a chicken in every pot. And now the Democrats are like a migrant gangbanger in every community. If I'm elected, nobody in Trendyaragua will ever get sent back to Venezuela again. They'll be free to rape and rob on the streets of Minneapolis. Like, what are we talking about here? And, like, the compass is obviously broken. But what bothers me is not people being bad at what they do. I'm used to that. I'm used to incompetence. I was naive when I got into politics and I thought everybody was smart. I was like, there's no way I can keep up with these people. Now they're all a bunch of moonbats. But Randy Weingarten gets on TV every day. Do you remember she was the one who flew over to Ukraine when the Ukrainian war broke out and took the photo op with Zelensky? What on earth did the Ukrainian war have to do with education in America? Nothing. Definitely not the math department. If you added up how much money we were spending on a country that's considered to be the number one corruption risk in the world. I'm not telling you Putin's the good guy, but I'm telling you Randy Weingarten is not there on behalf of the American school kid. Okay, and that's the biggest challenge. I've been harping on this a lot today and a lot this week, is these are not like serious people. Are they serious in their quest for power? Yes, but they're not even paying attention. Like if you run the teachers union, it's pretty easy. The kids, we got to do this for the kids. We got to do that for the kids. We got to do this for the test scores. We got to do this for nutrition. We got to do that for physical fitness. The idea that we have a woman running a teachers union who thinks she's Jimmy Hoffa and she's just getting out there and threatening people. We'll short your freaking stock, Target. We'll send somebody down to the mom and pop. How you like that, huh? You talking to me? That's who Randy Weingarten is. A lot of these people are theater nerds drunk on power. But what they realize is their power has been given to them because they're supposed to be representative of an entirely different issue. In Randy Weingarten's case, it is kids. Teach the kids to read, okay? She's teaching them to get mad at Target for not deporting the gangbangers who are in our country illegally, okay? Now think about that. Like, I would say read the writing on the wall, but sadly, under Randy Weingarten and the teachers union, 70% of the kids in this country can't read the writing on the wall.
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14: News. I'm Carmen Roberts. Peace hits another stumbling block. President Trump slamming Iran's counteroffer to the U.S. peace plan. He posted online this afternoon, it is totally unacceptable.
15: Tehran wants to tackle other issues like ending the U.S. naval blockade, lifting sanctions, and Iran's nuclear program at a later date.
14: Fox Business's Ashley Webster in Tel Aviv. Many of the passengers who had been on the Hanta-affected cruise ship are finally off the ship and on jet planes.
16: 17 Americans and one British national are now on a State Department charter flight headed back for the United States. According to health officials, they're on the ground in the Canary Islands, where the Hanta virus-stricken cruise ship MV Hondius is currently docked.
14: Fox's C.B. Cotton reporting. 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
17: Some of the most memorable things ever said about mom. It's a Mother's Day edition of the Old Farmer's Almanac Radio Report. With more practical tips and useful advice, this is the Old Farmer's Almanac Radio Report for Sunday, May 10th, the 130th day of the year, and Mother's Day. Musician Bono celebrates a birthday, and country music matriarch Mother Maybelle Carter was born on this day in 1909. We've been looking up some of the most insightful things ever said about mothers. Here's a few of our favorites. Pearl S. Buck had this, Jim. Some are kissing mothers and some are scolding mothers, but it's love just the same. And most mothers kiss and scold together. An old Jewish proverb goes, God couldn't be everywhere, so he created mothers. A Spanish proverb says, an ounce of mother is worth a pound of clergy. And this from Taneva Jordan. A mother is a person who, when there are four pieces of pie for five people, promptly announces, she never did care for pie. And that is the Old Farmer's Almanac Radio Report. Learn more about everything at almanac.com.
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19: Going to see some low 80s through the work week. That's not too far out of line. We'll be a little more out of line, though, by the weekend, as we are predicted to go to the upper 80s Saturday. We're partly cloudy, upper 50s. Monday, partly sunny, high 79. Stray shower, thunderstorm by late morning. That'll be about it. Monday night, mostly cloudy and 51. High near 80 Tuesday. Jeff Eno from the Weather Channel.
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0: Across America with Jimmy Fallon. We are broadcasting live from the Bold Gold Media Studios inside Mohegan, Pennsylvania in Wilkes-Barre. And joining us now, a political powerhouse, if ever there was one, superstar congressman from the 8th Congressional District here in NEPA, as the locals call it. I am talking about the superstar himself, Rob Bresnahan. Hey, man.
1: Wow, what a quite the lead in there. High expectations.
0: Listen, I read it just the way you wrote it down and gave you the $50. I mean, I'm not going to complicate the transaction any more than I already have. But no, it's great to see you.
1: Great to be here. Welcome to Northeastern Pennsylvania.
0: I love it so much. Can I give you my only gripe? Because I have a lot of family in Pennsylvania. I have a lot of Polish family in Ambridge, which is on the western side of the state. I love NEPA. I ate at a great place last night. It was called Grieco's.
1: Sure, excellent.
0: They let me right in. They were great. A lot of Fox News fans. They treated me like $1 million, okay? But there is this energy I have as a New Yorker with this accent and maybe this jacket that made half the people I meet assume I was in the witness protection program.
1: And that's in Exeter, too, nonetheless.
0: Yeah, in Exeter, of all places. And it was a great place, but we're having a wonderful time out here. And, of course, tonight's a phenomenal event because we're talking to future broadcasters. And people are, you know, asking me, like, what's it going to take to make it in broadcasting? And the answer is, obviously, compromising photos of powerful people. That's at least what it did for me. But on your end, you have actually fought the ground war on behalf of voters and prioritized what they do. I consider that, as a broadcaster, the most challenging aspect of my job right now is that you're opposed by a party that does not share anyone's priorities. Like, I just played a segment of the Teachers Association saying they're pressuring Target because they don't oppose ICE. If you're the Teachers Association, kids need to read, they need to write, they need to do math. They don't need to take a position on ICE, is my take.
1: I'm not sure what that has to do with geometry or world history at that exact moment.
0: Yes!
1: And you know what? I appreciate your gripe, though, because constituency services are one of our top priorities. And Exeter is actually where my family was born and raised. And
0: okay.
1: I just drove through Exeter to get here today. So
0: get out of here.
1: It's always exciting. And from the broadcast perspective, you're talking to someone who married an on-air news personality who all of a sudden did not have her contract renewed as an anchor after our election victory. So
0: really?
1: I get it. I empathize. So thanks for doing the work.
0: Fascinating stuff. We're talking to Rob Bresnahan from the 8th Congressional District of Pennsylvania. That is the thing I find fascinating about all of this, is that I grew up in America. I'm 49 years old. Okay, I grew up in Levittown. We have a Levittown, PA. I grew up in Levittown, Long Island. Very similar. Suburban, hard scrabble. I had a lot of cops.
1: Is that Nicolotis District?
0: By me?
1: Yes.
0: No. But wait, hold on a second. Say that name again.
1: Nicolota or Garbarino?
0: Yeah, I think it's Garbarino.
1: Okay, Garbs.
0: But where we are based in the city, it's a whole different story now. But basically what I'm saying is I grew up in Levittown at a time when there was this collective civic pride that I feel like is lacking. I see the president trying to get us back there with America 250, and we're going to have the Olympics and all of that stuff. But don't you think, at the most primitive level, okay, this is not a political point, it's a human point. If you live in America, you've kind of hit the lottery by virtue of the fact that you were born here. Shouldn't we, at the very least, as political parties, be able to agree on that?
1: Well, you would think. I think that's what Northeastern Pennsylvania does exceptionally well. I mean, we stand for the national anthem. We support our police. We support our law enforcement. And most people just want to be able to live life, pursuit of happiness, and be able to provide for their family and put food on the table. And you know, and I think when you start to over dramatize what we have going on in society, Northeastern Pennsylvania is always a humbling place to get back to your roots.
0: Yeah, that's a great point. And there's nothing more humbling than a broadcast from a casino.
1: Why not?
0: Because I could leave here in a limo. I could leave here hitchhiking.
1: Oh, yeah, just, nothing. You could leave with it all. Lose it all. But, hey, listen, one of our local boroughs might get a new snowplow truck out of that. So we appreciate it.
0: Talking to Congressman Rob Bresnahan from the 8th Congressional District. We are live in Mohegan, Pennsylvania. Tonight we're speaking. You're going to be there at the dinner. It's the 10th annual Bold Gold Broadcast and Media Foundation. We talk to aspiring broadcasters, super patriots of the like. You obviously have broadcast chops like your wife. Did you ever have any interest in doing this?
1: From a broadcast perspective or from a political perspective?
0: No, broadcast perspective.
1: No. I like to the person that picks things up and puts them down behind the scenes. That's been one of the hardest parts about me adapting to this new role.
0: But I want to give you this. Hold on a second. Because you have really good command on a mic as a guy who hosts a national show. Sometimes you sit down with an elected official and you're like, all right, champ, you got to carry this one.
1: Jimmy, we're real. We're real. Don't say that, because the door's not that big for my head to get through. But we're just real. We're pragmatic. We're sensible. And we just, you know, we just try to do the right things. We call balls and strikes.
0: Fair. But I think that is the biggest challenge in our politics right now, is that one party doesn't seem to be in the same stadium. And I just keep coming back to that because so so much of what I had to cover today. I even had Lara Trump on a little while ago, and we were talking about things that have nothing to do with America. Like, shouldn't, that was like the oldest premise in politics is there was a time where people would like run on things, maybe not do them, but at least run on caring about what you cared about. I don't know how we got to this other place. I truly don't. I don't know if it's social media. What do you think it is?
1: I think it's all the above. And also we just live in a world where it's just constant information. It's constant data and it can be manipulated in any which way, shape or form. And, you know, the media is not a friend most often. And, you know, you say one thing or one snippet and now all of a sudden something we said here today is probably going to end up in an attack ad against me because, you know, something ludicrous. And, but that's the world in which we live in. And, you know, we persevere. You fight what's right and you fight for Northeastern Pennsylvania.
0: And I love that. And if you're listening right now and you want to run that attack ad, contact. Me because you never know how this gambling's gonna go. I might be willing to sell you some footage at top dollar. I kid. Congressman, great stuff, man. Take a bow.
1: Jimmy, thanks for having us.
0: I'll see you at the dinner. The great Congressman Rob Bresnahan from the 8th Congressional District. We're back, Mohegan, Pennsylvania, after this on Fox Across America.
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3: ABC News, I'm Chuck Siebertson. Flying home to the U.S. from Spain to spend some time in quarantine at a Nebraska facility. 18 people from the Dutch cruise ship that's at the center of a hantavirus outbreak. Docs say they have no symptoms. It's just a precaution. Iran's rejected a one-page U.S. proposal to restart negotiations. President Trump calls that response unacceptable. Iran would unblock the Strait of Hormuz, and the U.S. would end the blockade of Iranian ports. ABC's Tom Sufi Burridge in Tel Aviv.
4: The main sticking point in the negotiations with Iran, the future of its nuclear program. And with still no breakthrough in ending the war, it's just days before President Trump is expected to travel to Iran's key ally, China, for a crucial summit with Chinese President Xi.
3: On U.S. and global markets, oil prices are higher, stock futures are lower. Amid tight global oil supplies, Aramco, the world's largest oil company owned by Saudi Arabia, reports a 25% jump in profits. This is ABC News. A storm chaser, Ashton Lemley, was helping search through a trailer park hit by a tornado in Bochito, Mississippi, when he heard meowing from the rubble. Lemley searched in the dark for several minutes before finding a kitten trapped inside the remains of a wall. It wasn't hurt. Several people want to adopt it. The Roman Catholic Church has a boom, says ABC's Melissa Adan.
5: 1 year ago this weekend, the first American pope was elected. Across the U.S. and around the world, Catholicism is on the move. A driving force behind this, a new generation, leading to surges of Catholic converts from New York City to Los Angeles. Dioceses across the country this year reporting doubling or even tripling their average number of new Catholics.
3: The league's worst team this season is getting the number one pick in the NBA draft. The Washington Wizards won the draft lottery today and are poised to pick first overall for the first time since 2010. Chuck Siebertson, ABC News.
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8: This is a Bloomberg Money Minute. Here's an Ozempic effect you might not expect. By now, you've heard all about GLP-1 weight loss drugs changing restaurant menus and shrinking clothing sizes. They've also had a surprise payoff for the biggest name in chocolate.
9: We've also seen strong demand for gum and mints as the category benefits from functional snacking tailwinds, including GLP-1 adoption.
8: That was the CEO of Hershey, Kirk Tanner, reporting the company's latest earnings. Yes, they do mints, too.
9: Our third largest confection brand, Icebreakers, increased over 8% in the quarter.
8: Why the surge? It could be due in part to another Ozempic effect, Ozempic breath. Digestion slows down, so some GLP users experience nausea, dry mouth, and stinky burping. Tanner says Hershey fans still reach for the candy, too, since it already comes in small packages.
10: This is a emotional category. It is a treat, not a meal.
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12: 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NASDAQ is at 25.8. The economic numbers are insane. Trump's economy, every number we've gotten for the last number, ADP, private sector job growth, up dramatically more than anticipated. It's always more than anticipated. U.S. home sales rise more than, quote, expected, which means that would indicate a gradual improvement in affordability.
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0: There it is, Fox Across America with Jimmy Failla coming to you live from the Bold Gold Media Studios inside Mohican, Pennsylvania in Wilkes-Barre. And this is a big one. Joining me now in studio, superstar congressman from the 9th Congressional District. I am talking about Congressman Dan Muser in the House. Crowd goes wild. Hey, man.
1: Now, well, great to be with you, Jimmy. Thank you.
0: Something I did not know until you sat down in the studio and informed me is that you grew up on Long Island in Babylon.
1: That I did.
0: We could have did this in a diner.
1: We got plenty of diners out there, but you know what? I think we got better diners out here.
0: Whoa, that's a strong move the hoop, Congressman.
1: I chose Pennsylvania. I wasn't born here, but I certainly chose it, and it's home, and we're fortunate for it. But yes, we get back.
0: It's a great vibe, great people. One thing I noticed about the district is literally you never drive more than 50 feet without seeing a business that has a sign up that says cold beer.
1: Well,
0: cold beer. This is the cold beer capital of the world.
1: Well, you know what's funny about that? We have such beer sales restrictions. They need to inform people that they do, in fact, sell beer because we have such prohibitions on it.
0: Is that true?
1: Yeah.
0: Wow, I didn't know that. So that's the government complicating something. That's a good example of that?
1: It is. We have a complicated government here.
0: Uh-huh.
1: A lot of regulations, but we're surviving. Pennsylvania could do a lot better, and you know, if we get the right governor and the right legislator on the state level, better things will happen.
0: Well, it's funny because I was talking to Stacey Garrity earlier. She's a state treasurer, obviously, as you know, and she's running to be the governor. And she was just talking about how this state is essentially the Saudi Arabia of natural gas and that we're not really leaning into that enough. Is that a regulatory thing? Is that some type of green energy ideology? Like, why is the foot not on the gas when it comes to that sort of thing?
1: We were just talking earlier how nothing happens by accident.
0: Yeah.
1: There's a competition of states that exist out there.
0: Mm-hmm.
1: Great things are happening in the Trump administration from an economic standpoint, national security standpoint, domestic energy production, lowering more efficiencies, rooting out waste, abuse, and fraud, focused on limited government, which is, you know, a conservative principle, but I'm more of what works principle than conservative principle.
0: Mm-hmm.
1: Limited government works, less regulations. We happen to be one of the most overregulated states.
0: Yep.
1: And we have a problem with our education system, similar to what you were just talking about when I drove in listening to you in Minnesota.
0: Yeah.
1: We got great teachers,
0: yep,
1: but we got a teachers union that runs ramshod over a lot of the legislator.
0: Yeah.
1: And for money and things of that nature, and everything would be fine if we had the results to show for it.
0: Yeah.
1: But we don't. We're number like 34, 35, 37. You mentioned before Minnesota's 43.
0: Yeah, it's a big
1: and
0: number.
1: Here they are talking about boycotting Target rather than educating their children, their leadership. You know, it's crazy.
0: Yeah, it's scary stuff. We're talking to Congressman Dan Muser from the 9th Congressional District out here in Pennsylvania. I'm fascinated by this. It's a brazen thing now where there's not even a pretense that, you know, especially when it comes to that Minnesota clip I played you, like they're not even pretending the kids are the priority. Like, when you're talking about shorting Target stock because Target doesn't do enough to oppose ICE, how does that help anybody learn anything? And I think the answer is it doesn't, right?
1: Right. And they've stated that. You've heard them at some of the union meetings again and all. And you know what? It's not about being against unions. It's not about being against teachers. You know what? Everybody remembers. You remember, I'm sure, your third grade teacher, particularly if they were good.
0: Yep.
1: And ninth grade teacher and everyone else that was good.
0: Yes.
1: But the problem is that there's not enough accountability in our teaching system, or at least it's not in Pennsylvania.
0: Mm-hmm.
1: We have two levels, satisfactory and unsatisfactory. And I didn't mean to get into all this on education, but it matters a lot.
0: Yes.
1: Because I'm for funding it, but when there's no accountability, but we have 98.8% of our teachers get listed as satisfactory.
0: Yeah.
1: So, you know what? They're all not satisfactory. But anyway, point is that we need school choice, things of that nature matter. We need limited government.
0: Yep.
1: You know, the things that are being done in Congress, and it's a struggle. You know, I came from the business world, I mentioned to you.
0: Things happen more efficiently there.
1: Wow, and then some. not even close. I even say to my staff sometimes, what are you, don't act like you work for the government. Okay, act like you're working with me. Not for me, but with me.
0: You know, it's funny, if you listen to like old Reagan clips, you know how he always used to say, you know, like government's not solution to the problem, government is the problem, or the 9 scariest words of the English language. It's really funny now, okay, because I knew those clips as a little kid. But you didn't really measure the impact of what he was saying. But when he got into government and saw the danger of big government, which is just putting too many inefficiencies between you and what you need to do, I think it's one of the biggest challenges we have, even at the federal level, is we're spending so much money, but we don't really have a lot to return on that investment.
1: More so on the federal level. I served as revenue secretary in a governor's cabinet, and I saw that things were actually manageable. They weren't completely lost. We could create effectiveness and efficiency and manage things in a reasonable manner, deliver on the intended results. The federal government's a lot bigger, a lot fatter, a lot more difficult, but it's still not impossible. But I will tell you something. When you bring an administration in like the Biden administration, just the committees that I have oversight over, and it's quite a few, SEC, SBA, OCC, FDIC, you would not believe the level of bureaucracy, of corruption. I'm going to go so far as to say corruption and bias.
0: Yeah.
1: That they allow to develop. Not to mention the fact, you know, the SBA had 2,300 employees when Biden administration came in. When they left, they had 5,200, Jimmy.
0: That's insane.
1: Insane. And then when we cut it back by like 30%, oh my God, you're letting people. And get this, when we went and did a, it wasn't even a surprise visit. They had about 15% of the employees, this is 2 years after COVID, showing up for work.
0: Wow.
1: That's how inefficient that they allow it to go, and that's the Trump administration is not doing that. And that's what people got to remember with these midterms. These midterms, if we let these go, count on impeachment, not just of the president, the vice president, for no reason, cabinet members, and then investigations on crazy stuff.
0: Essentially what it is it'll allow them to run out the clock on the Trump administration.
1: You said it.
0: I mean, there's nothing you can do legislatively.
1: And then start politicking immediately for 2028.
0: That's all this is. And I'm watching it like the slow motion train wreck ensue, because even right now in this moment, there's no Democrat getting in front of a microphone talking about any deliverable for the midterms other than we're going to get Trump. That's not a deliverable. That's the part I'm fascinated by. People used to say, like, I'll lower the bills or I'll clean up the streets. And now it's really become just such like a bitter, petty, partisan feud. I don't know why I'm mad-libbing with all this alliteration as a community college guy. I don't know why I did that to myself, but we're talking to Congressman Dan Muser about all of the dysfunction in Washington. We are, of course, in the Mohican Casino. Be honest. Did they book you on this interview to keep me away from the blackjack tables? Tell me what they told you on the way in.
1: Well, you know what? This place, one thing Pennsylvania's done pretty well is our casino initiatives. We have 12 casinos. It works well. They're highly taxed. But it works. It delivers these days almost $2 billion, $1.5 billion. Now, people are overpromised. Some people can hear me say, oh, it wasn't run right. You know, it was supposed to pay for our property taxes. Well, it does, but nowhere near enough, since there's 6 million homes in Pennsylvania that need, you know, property tax relief. But there are other ways to do that. Driving the economy forward, a lot of the energy initiatives we have, even these data centers coming in, which is a really, you know, local, big contentious issue right now. But if we can make those work, those can bring a lot of value to our state. And not just value, improvement to our hospitals, improvement to our schools, improvement to our manufacturing, you know, AI, the AI revolution, being on the edge of it.
0: Yeah, that's a great point. And the thing I would add to that, too, is what often gets kind of like omitted from the context of this is spending. Okay, the government just spends too much money. Like, they're doing this whole class warfare, go eat the rich thing. But we don't have a revenue problem. We have a spending problem. And it's like, if we all know those stories of like a guy who got drafted in the first round of the NFL. He made $100 million, but he's broke somehow. We live like that as a government. We're the richest country in the world, that we're $37 trillion in debt. It's not a revenue problem at that point.
1: It's not. And even look at the numbers. The increases in revenues are phenomenal. During the Trump won 4 years, we had like 30%, 35% increase in revenue. But we had, you know, close to that in spending. Now, a lot of that was due to the COVID shutdown, which, you know, so many mistakes were made. You can't even start pointing blame. But when the Biden administration came in, they didn't want any, you know, don't let any crisis go without maximizing, without taking advantage of. Whatever that saying exactly is.
0: Never let a good crisis go to waste.
1: Go to waste.
0: Something like that.
1: They spend, when we're in recovery, $7 trillion, and we couldn't stop them. I mean, it was the crazy inflation through the roof.
0: Yeah, it was bananas. Well, since you said inflation, because that's where I wanted to go with this, the Inflation Reduction Act was a climate bill. They called it the Inflation Reduction Act, but in a roundabout way, they had a concert on the lawn congratulating themselves for climate spending.
1: Because that's what it was.
0: Yeah. And it was a, you know, a little bit of a Trojan horse, if you will.
1: Unbelievable.
0: Okay. And, you know, we're in Mohegan. We're not interested in Trojan horses. We can bet real horses right out the door. I don't need your Trojan horses.
1: Yeah.
0: So we got a good event tonight. It's exciting. As a Babylon guy growing up, and ultimately you moved to Pennsylvania and you had a very successful business, did talk radio play a role in your life or your evolution or your worldview, listening to it as a commuter or anything like that?
1: Well, yes. I used to listen to Howard Stern.
0: Oh, that's funny.
1: Very early on.
0: Mm-hmm.
1: I remember driving to work. I actually worked out at Robert Moses.
0: Oh, get out. It's funny. Yeah, I know it well.
1: Yeah, and I'd be listening to Howard Stern on the way in when he was with WNBC in that day. And then after a little while, after a number of years, I'll never forget when I first started with Pride Mobility, a guy by the name of Rush Limbaugh started coming on the radio. And I spent a lot of time listening to him. But there were other people in New York, right, on 1010 and
0: that
1: I used to listen to.
0: No, I love all that. And you were listening to, like, Howard when he was, you know, on the way to become the king of all media. Now he's like...
1: he was funny.
0: Yeah, now he's like the Prince Harry of all media. It's a lot of complaints. It's like, act
1: really is. I haven't listened to him in years. And you turn it on, I turn it on for a minute, I can't even listen to him. It's ridiculous.
0: Yeah, because he was a champion of the little guy.
1: Yeah.
0: And I bet
1: you
0: on some level, for real. Because, you know, President Trump called into the Stern Show once a week for about 20 years. If you have a Howard ego where you think you're the king of all media and you're the self-described king of all media, having a guest on your show become the most famous human being that ever lived is probably too much for his ego to deal with.
1: So true.
0: Yeah.
1: So that's exactly what it is.
0: Yeah.
1: Right. He beyond surpassed him, right?
0: Yeah.
1: He was the guest on his show.
0: Yeah. I mean, think about it. Howard is a guy who ran for governor of New York once.
1: I remember that.
0: It lasted about an hour and a half.
1: He wouldn't release his taxes, I remember. and how about Trump? You grew up with him. I grew up with him more because I got a good 10 years on you. And from the Woolman Rink to all the things that he was doing. And he was, a New York celebrity.
0: Yep.
1: But so many charitable. We used to hear all about the a guy helped him with his change his tire and he paid his mortgage off.
0: Yeah.
1: But the Woolman Rink is another example. And the buildings that he...
0: since you're bringing this up, can I just jump in for a second? Yeah. We're talking to Congressman Dan Muser. At the funeral for Jesse Jackson, every Democrat elected official got up there and called Trump some form of white supremacist. It was Donald Trump that gave the Rainbow Coalition their office space in 1984 to Jesse Jackson. And that's the point.
1: That's a surprise.
0: So it's been 10 years of them manufacturing a hysteria around a guy we all knew.
1: Right.
0: But they've kind of reacted to him as if it was this fringe character who blasted onto the scene, and ergo, the ends justified the means in terms of the unconditional ways that they've opposed an America First agenda. But I think people are starting to get it. I think your success is proof of that. People want competent leadership that shares their priorities. That's all you need to do. You know, if I'm talking to you, I feel like I could run, but I can't pass the background check. So I'll leave it to you.
1: You would. You should run.
0: No, never.
1: You know, we got some good members out there. Don't go running against Garbarino or Lilato.
0: No, they're safe. The Long Island guys are safe. Yeah. It's going to be fine. I'm going nowhere. I'm here on the radio where I belong.
1: You can run against Swazi if you want.
0: All right, well, we'll see how this blackjack foray goes.
1: Okay,
0: Congressman, I really appreciate this. I'll see you tonight.
1: Jimmy, great seeing you. See you tonight. Thanks for being here.
0: You're damn right. Well, let's get him.
2: Too far. The show that's not afraid to tell you the truth.
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11: News. I'm Carmen Roberts. Peace hits another stumbling block. President Trump slamming Iran's counteroffer to the U.S. peace plan. He posted online this afternoon, it is totally unacceptable.
12: Tehran wants to tackle other issues like ending the U.S. naval blockade, lifting sanctions, and Iran's nuclear program at a later date.
11: Fox Business's Ashley Webster in Tel Aviv. Many of the passengers who had been on the Hanta-affected cruise ship are finally off the ship and on jet planes.
13: 17 Americans and one British national are now on a State Department charter flight headed back for the United States. According to health officials, they're on the ground in the Canary Islands, where the Hanta virus-stricken cruise ship MV Hondius is currently docked.
11: Fox's CB Cotton reporting. 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
19: Finishing the weekend, partly cloudy in upper 50s. Now for Monday, any stray showers or thunderstorms pretty much limited to the latter part of the morning, and that is it. Partly sunny, not quite as warm as we flirt with 80. Monday night, mostly cloudy and 51. And then Tuesday, sunny, headed back up to 79, and we'll see low 80s by Wednesday. I'm Jeff Eno from the Weather Channel.
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0: Bottom of the ninth on Fox Across America with Jimmy Failla. If you're listening nationally, this is it. To quote Boys to Men, we've come to the end of the road. If you're listening locally, I will be on part of a panel discussion tonight at the Mohican Casino here in Mohican, Pennsylvania in Wilkes-Barre. We are, of course, going to be eating dinner at the Bold Gold Broadcast and Media Foundation's 10th event and dinner, which assists young people getting into radio broadcasting, specifically the news and talk formats here at Mohican, which is Pennsylvania's first casino. And we're doing this, of course, on behalf of our Superstar Fox Across America affiliate, 94.3 FM, The Talker. And they have put on a phenomenal, phenomenal event today. A lot of great congressmen, a lot of local news personalities. Obviously, my main man, Joe Portelli, running the board on this end. I got Josh and Mikey up in New York checking in on the show in between visits to the online gambling sites. And we've had a phenomenal time. And I will tell you this as, you know, someone thrilled to be chosen to come out and be at one of these events around future broadcasters. Everybody who is lucky enough to wind up behind a microphone or in front of a camera, I say this all the time to you, man. You are going to be a force multiplier of something. You're going to put thousands and millions of people into whatever vibe you project into the universe. And I bring it up a lot to talk about broadcasting, but it actually applies to everybody listening to this show. Whether you're in broadcasting or you're a dog groomer, okay, or you deliver auto parts, or you're a mailman, or you're a cop, or you're a fireman, whatever the hell you do, you're a teacher. It doesn't, none of it matters. The point is, whatever your vibe is, you're constantly multiplying that every day into hundreds and thousands of lives, whether you realize it or not. That's why I do this stupid be cool kumbaya show where I'm like, everybody needs to chill the F out and have a nice time. Okay, we live in America. And I talked to so many people today in elected office. Lara Trump was even here. She's not in elected office, but her father-in-law is the friggin' president. And we were talking about how we let politics get so partisan and petty and stupid that it's now so much more important to beat the other political side that you can get away with not even attempting to represent people. Okay, I'm going to play you some clips tomorrow of political ads that I clipped in my travels here today to be at this event, where everybody's running for office on, we need someone who will stand up to Trump, you know? And if I'm county executive, I won't back down from Donald Trump, which sounds great, except you're not going to have anything to do with Donald Trump. You know, we're now in this place where people aren't really running on like, yeah, I'll lower prices or I'll, you know, make the schools better or the streets will be a little safer. They're not even doing that. They're just like, hey, you're one of those people who hates Trump as a lifestyle. So I'm going to point out that he's bad, remind you that I don't like him, and demand.

0: Okay, you are no longer a serious person. And that's all you ever need to be successful in this world, is somebody folks recognize as a force multiplier of positive energy that kind of has their eye on the prize. They're trying to do good things with their time in your life, their time in elected office, their time on this earth. I don't know why I'm giving you a commencement speech. Maybe because when you get grades like the ones I got, no one's ever going to ask you to give a commencement speech. I don't even get to give a speech tonight. It's like a Q&A. But the point is, we did 3 hours out here in Mohican and managed not to venture into the casino once. So the good news is I didn't lose any money, okay? The bad news is the night is young. So you might see me tomorrow on the radio.
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9: Another roadblock to ending the war in Iran. I'm Kathleen Maloney, Fox News. Iran calling the latest U.S. peace proposal a surrender and responding by making demands, including war reparations. It's not what the Trump administration was hoping for. President Trump reacting on Truth Social.
10: The president wrote, "I have just read the response from Iran's so-called representatives. I don't like it. Totally unacceptable. Thank you for your attention to this matter."
9: Fox's Alex Hogan. Passengers evacuated from the virus-infected cruise ship began flying home today aboard military and government planes. Fox's CB Cotton with the latest.
11: Global health leaders say some of the ship's passengers have already landed back in their home countries of Spain and France. We know a repatriation flight from the U.S. State Department is expected to arrive. So new video shows some of the first passengers stepping off the ship, all covered head to toe in protective gear. Small boats ferried the evacuees from the vessel to the shore, where Spanish authorities say an intense containment operation is in place to keep these passengers separated from the public. Around 150 people were still on board when the ship anchored this morning in Spain's Canary Islands. Spanish health officials said none were showing signs of the hantavirus, which are described as flu-like symptoms.
9: Health officials say the outbreak will not lead to another pandemic like the coronavirus. New York officials say the man accused of killing an elderly man by shoving him down a stairway at a subway station was released from a psychiatric evaluation just hours before that attack. Rommel Burke is charged with second-degree murder after surveillance video showed him pushing a 76-year-old man. Police sources say Burke had been arrested 4 times since February. Mayor Mamdani has called for an investigation. 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
12: The remains of a U.S. Army soldier who went missing during military exercises in Morocco a week ago have been recovered. He's identified as First Lieutenant Kendrick Lamont Key, Jr., an Air Defense Artillery officer. A defense official says the search for the second missing soldier is ongoing. A person was killed as a Frontier Airlines flight took off Friday night. That person had hopped the fence at Denver International Airport and was fatally struck on the runway. Fox Business's Max Gordon with details.
13: Frontier Flight 4345 was taking off from Denver, bound for Los Angeles. Here's what one passenger says he saw and heard.
14: A loud boom first, and then the explosion happened, and then saw the flames come out, came right into the window, and just black smoke emanating and coming, permeating throughout the whole cabin.
13: After the pilots brought the plane to a stop, all 224 passengers and 7 crew members were evacuated. 12 people on the plane reported minor injuries, and 5 were transported to local hospitals. Airport officials say they checked the fence line after the incident, finding it intact, and they'll be conducting a perimeter security analysis in the coming days to see if any changes need to be made.
12: Now, officials say the person got over the fence and onto the runway in about 2 minutes. Gas prices continued to rise across the country, an increase of 41 cents over the last 2 weeks to a new national average of $4.55 a gallon for regular. Industry analyst Trilby Lundberg of the Lundberg Survey says the conflict in the Middle East is not the only reason for rising prices.
15: It is extremely tight in the U.S. for supply, while demand is rising seasonally, as it always does. It won't be as robust as usual because people can't buy as much because of the high prices, but it will rise. It always rises in spring and summer.
12: Lundberg says this week's price is $1.53 higher than pre-war prices. I'm Kathleen Maloney. This is Fox News.
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16: 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And this is also part of the business of the republic, because making sure that you have a healthy coalition, a healthy vehicle that is advancing the objectives that you want to see pulled through in Washington, D.C., is incredibly important.
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18: Going to see some low 80s through the work week. That's not too far out of line. We'll be a little more out of line, though, by the weekend, as we are predicted to go to the upper 80s Saturday. We're partly cloudy, upper 50s. Monday, partly sunny, high 79. Stray shower, thunderstorm by late morning. That'll be about it. Monday night, mostly cloudy and 51. High near 80 Tuesday. Jeff Eno from the Weather Channel.
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19: All right, here we go. Big hour coming your way of Fox Across America with Jimmy Failla, your home of top shelf radio in a bottom feeding political world. A lot of dirtbags out there trying to divide us, get you mad at the country. It's not happening on this show.
20: We're not going to sit here and listen to you bad mouth the United States of America.
19: No, ma'am. We're bringing in Kennedy, as proud of a patriot as there is. I don't think there's another person in media that has done more to support American-owned beer companies than Kennedy. She'll be joining us in this hour. And we are going to get into Tom Homan's personal trainers. That's a real thing. You know, Tom Homan, the Borders are. Well, John Friccioni and his wife, Sharon Friccioni, who are IFBB pro bodybuilders, co-owners of Way of the Lord Supplements, W-H-E-Y, they are going to be stopping by as well. We're putting you on the Tom Homan deportation diet. You know, people talk about CrossFit. How about cross border? Okay, is what's about to happen. It's going to be a serious hour of the big bad one and only Fox Across America. So 888-788-9910 if you want to be a part of the show. Also, the phone number if you don't want to be a part of the show.
4: You're just another dirtbag.
19: That's why we can't put my mom on the phone. But either way, you are welcome to be here, regardless of what you identify, what you're attracted to, what your political ideology happens to be. We say every day, be a Republican, be a Democrat, just don't be a... You know what? Don't be a member of the media. That's a great place to start this conversation. I want to play you this J.D. Vance clip off the tippy top of the hour, because it really is everything. You know that phrase? That jacket is everything. This song is everything. Well, I don't know. I hate the young terminology. You know when they say it's giving, but there's no other word to go with it? It's like we make fun of trans people for that reconfigured language of they now meaning one person instead of five. But what does giving mean? That shirt is giving. Or, you know, this clip is everything. I don't know. Okay. I'm an old man. Get off my lawn. But as we sit here on my radio, this J.D. Vance clip really does sum up everything that's wrong with modern political discourse, because he's doing something. I've talked about this on the air. It's about media manipulation through context. J.D. Vance talks about taking away food stamps from dead people. Do you know there are thousands of dead people who still receive food stamps?
6: That's not right.
19: And the average person hears that and goes, well, what's the big deal? They can't do anything with them. They're dead. The point is, living people are receiving the food stamps in the name of a dead person.
6: That's not right.
19: That's what I'm trying to tell you. It's like hospice fraud. Do you know the hospice fraud out in California? One of the reasons they had such a hard time uncovering it was, well, one, they're corrupt, and they were probably benefiting from it and getting campaign contributions in time from a lot of the people committing the fraud. But the real reason, a lot of the good-hearted people might not have been in tune with a red flag that told them something was amiss, is because in hospice fraud, what they do is use the social security numbers of living people, real people. So they go out, they steal your social security number, and they enroll you in a hospice. We played a clip last month. It was a CBS package about a woman who was very much alive and playing pickleball the day they came and talked to her. She was 53. And they were like, do you know you're listed as dying in a California hospice? And she was like, get out of here. And they were like, yeah, apparently they used your Social Security to claim benefits.
7: What in the wide, wide world of sports is going on here?
19: Okay, they are, in a lot of instances, all of these government entitlements are being taken advantage of. We're the most generous country in the world, but there's a lot of dirtbags out there that exploit that generosity. You think about Minneapolis, where they started a $3 million fund for the parents of autistic children who had to deal with the pandemic and educational needs and anything along the lines of schools being closed and life being harder, as if life isn't hard enough for those parents to begin with. The government generously and rightly stepped in and said, hey, it's a $3 million fund to get, you know, make sure there's proper resources to the finite amount of families dealing with this. Well, lo and behold, that ballooned to a $300 million project, because people started claiming the Social Security numbers, in some instances legitimately, but in most instances illegitimately, and claiming benefits off a program that was originally earmarked for $3 million. And the fraud ballooned to the moon, and Minneapolis looked the other way, because similar to the Somali daycare fraud, they were getting votes from the people committing the fraud, and they were getting donations to their political campaigns.
8: It costs a lot of money to run for political office.
19: Doesn't mean it should be corrupt money, but here we are. So as it pertains to J.D. Vance and the difficulty of having an accurate conversation in the year 2026, he tells a story about how he's going to cut food stamps for dead people. And then rightly goes on to say, oh, you know, the media is just going to report it as J.D. Vance is cutting food stamps.
10: Bingo, man, bingo.
19: And that's exactly the point he makes, is that every single time
10: Trump or a member of his administration makes some type of a claim, okay, the media will either cut the claim in half to kind of cheat the angle, or they'll just misrepresent it entirely. How many times have we said the both sides clip in Charlottesville? Donald Trump said there were fine people on both sides. He never condemned the neo-Nazis and the white nationalists.
21: And you had people, and I'm not talking about the neo-Nazis and the white nationalists, because they should be condemned totally.
10: Never mind, by the way, not only did they lie about that, but we now know that the Southern Poverty Law Center was paying people on both sides to stage that protest and counter-protest, because it allowed them to shake down companies for more money. If you didn't follow any of the indictments related to the Southern Poverty Law Center, they essentially are an extortion group that claims to be tracking spikes in hate crimes throughout the country. And what they do is they call up local businesses, local corporations, and go, hey, we had a spike in hate crimes this month. Do you want to donate to help us index this, keep an eye on it, make sure it doesn't go unnoticed, and we keep it under control? And the people give them a little money because they go, I don't want to be known as being against, you know, stopping hate crimes. But what the Southern Poverty Law Center ultimately started to do is they said, well, what if we start staging some of these crimes that brings up the index numbers higher, that allows us to lean on the corporations extra hard? We wind up getting a lot more money.
22: We're paying in cash.
10: So ultimately, they staged Charlottesville. And by the time this is over, you'll find out at least 100 of them were involved in January 6th. Okay, but as it pertains to media manipulation, they flat out omitted Donald Trump's condemnation of neo-Nazis and white nationalists. They said, no, Trump just got up there, so there were fine people on both sides. I just played you him condemning them, but it is accepted fact in political parlance that Trump said there were fine people on both sides. And everybody in the media believes it to this day. It's a lie they told themselves. But you never let the facts get in the way of a good Trump smear. So here is J.D. Vance outlining how the modern game is played, and this is spot on. He was standing on stage in Des Moines, Iowa, in a very place I was a week ago. I don't doubt some of the excellence rubbed off on J.D. Vance.
23: You can't handle the truth!
10: All right, well, I thought it was a fun thing to say. Here's J.D. Vance, clip 9.
24: We've got 355,000 people on SNAP benefits receiving double benefits. That we've got 186,000 dead people getting SNAP benefits. 186,000 dead Americans getting food stamps right now. Now, I know the fake news media is going to say that the big headline from this speech is J.D. Vance proposes that we take away food stamps. That's what they're going to say. I actually think that we should take food stamps away from dead people. I'm guilty of that. I think that's a reasonable thing.
10: But what he's telling you is the truth. If he goes, I want to cut food stamps from dead people, the only thing that gets reported is, I want to cut food stamps.
25: That's why I don't read the newspaper, because it's garbage. And the editor that let it come out is garbage.
10: And when you see it framed that way, if you're a halfway decent people and you go, oh, God, J.D. Vance wants to cut food stamps. What a dirtbag. Okay, you might be right to think that, because you're not thinking that extra beat of, well, did he really say that? How many times do you read a headline and the headline is not reinforced in the article because it's their framing of what was said instead of the actual true context verbatim of what was said?
26: You can take that newspaper of yours and wipe off your dick with it.
10: Well, that's aggressive. Okay, here's a good example of that really quickly. Okay, I'm going to give you this dopey clip from The View. Joy Behar's mad about the Met Gala. Eat the rich. Jeff Bezos doesn't pay his taxes, yet he can fund the Met Gala. Guys, Jeff Bezos paid $3 billion in taxes last year. Okay? But the fact that they're slamming the Met Gala as anti-rich, you know, we shouldn't have it anymore. You know who was at the Met Gala last year? The cast of The View. Whoopi Goldberg was there. It's $100,000 a head. And here she is on TV lying. They pump into the bloodstream that this guy isn't paying his taxes. That's their new thing. The people who have spent the country into oblivion want you to believe the reason we're there is not because of their spending, but because the rich aren't paying their fair share in taxes. 1% of income earners in this country pay 50% of the income tax. The rich is paying beyond their fair share. And they create jobs along the way, and they pump a lot of money into a lot of different industries that obviously benefit from servicing them. But here is Joy Behar with a straight face telling you Jeff Bezos doesn't pay his taxes. Clip 15.
1: I mean, fine. I love Amazon. Pay your taxes, Bezos. Pay your taxes and pay your employees. Mm-hmm. And then I'd be happy to do Amazon because it happens to be a very good model for a company.
2: Right.
1: But, man, it's depressing to think of what goes on in this country. And it costs $100,000 to get into that Met Gala.
3: Yeah,
1: 100,000. Yeah. And there are people who can't afford gas, they can't afford food, they can't afford bread. It's like we're living in some kind of Louis the 15th period in history.
10: Except she's been to that Met Gala. Joy Behar, the woman sitting next to her, going, yeah, 100,000, too much. You know who was there last year? Whoopi Goldberg. She was at that dinner. She paid the 100,000. She wore the fancy dress. She hung out with the rich people. So you understand, rich people are only bad if they don't hold the same views as the Democrats. And to be clear, Jeff Bezos ain't a Republican. He's a capitalist, but he ain't a Republican. But the fact that he's not lining up to just call Donald Trump Hitler suddenly makes him the devil. It's like Elon Musk. Elon Musk was the patron saint of the Democratic Party because he pioneered electric cars, mass marketed them to the world. And the fact that he's doing all this incredible work on Neuralink and Starlink, SpaceX, stuff that really does in a lot of ways make him the Einstein of this time in our lives. He is absolutely positively public enemy number one because he is friendly with Donald Trump. The politics more important than the people and the progress of society. But again, these narratives can be peddled because they're lying about them. They're denying you context, full perspective. Let me give you this Gwyneth Paltrow clip. This is my favorite one. Gwyneth Paltrow's on her Goop podcast, whatever the hell that is, saying rich white guys are the problem. Now, Gwyneth Paltrow is worth $200 million. She's married quite a few rich white guys along the way. Lead singer of Coldplay, Brad Pitt. Her dad was Bruce Paltrow. Her mom was Blythe Danner. Very few people have come from richer, whiter genes than Gwyneth Paltrow. But like everybody else out there, they're glomming onto this eat the rich victimhood mentality. Here it is, clip 16.
3: How do you think we got to this place in culture where sort of nothing matters? And now all that matters is these kind of super rich white dudes mm-hmm. who are breaking rules, setting rules, mm-hmm. you know, seemingly like not caring so much about the downstream impact mm-hmm. on everything, mental health, culture.
5: They don't think they're responsible for the dead.
10: They don't think they're responsible for the dead? I don't even know what to do with that.
9: Close your mouth, please.
10: Close your effing mouth, I think, is what Jillian Anderson said. But the point is, Jillian Michaels. But the point is, there's this fake context to everything being said on the left right now that's designed to manipulate sentiment. So you see the right is bad and the left is virtuous in opposing them. But again, you're not opposing a real thing. You're literally staking your entire appeal to the nation around a straw man argument. Except you're woke, so it's a straw person.
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7: I'm Kathleen Maloney. Passengers who were stranded on a cruise ship infected with Hunter virus are finally headed home.
8: The CDC said it sent response teams to screen the passengers returning to the States who are now en route to the Air Force Base in Omaha, Nebraska. They'll be taken to the National Quarantine Unit at the University of Nebraska.
7: Fox's CB Cotton. The ship is sailing to the Netherlands to be disinfected. President Trump rejects Iran's response to the latest U.S. peace proposal.
12: The administration saying it's not at all what they had hoped for. The president wrote, I have just read the response from Iran's so-called representatives. I don't like it. Totally unacceptable.
7: Fox's Alex Hogan, Iran state media, saying the U.S. proposal amounts to surrender, the country instead making demands, including war reparations. 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
13: Some of the most memorable things ever said about mom. It's a Mother's Day edition of the Old Farmer's Almanac Radio Report. With more practical tips and useful advice, this is the Old Farmer's Almanac Radio Report for Sunday, May 10th, the 130th day of the year, and Mother's Day. Musician Bono celebrates a birthday, and country music matriarch Mother Maybelle Carter was born on this day in 1909. We've been looking up some of the most insightful things ever said about mothers. Here's a few of our favorites. Pearl S. Buck had this, Jim. Some are kissing mothers and some are scolding mothers, but it's love just the same. And most mothers kiss and scold together. An old Jewish proverb goes, God couldn't be everywhere, so he created mothers. A Spanish proverb says, an ounce of mother is worth a pound of clergy. And this from Taneva Jordan. A mother is a person who, when there are four pieces of pie for five people, promptly announces, she never did care for pie. And that is the Old Farmer's Almanac Radio Report. Learn more about everything at almanac.com.
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16: Finishing the weekend, partly cloudy in upper 50s. Now for Monday, any stray showers or thunderstorms pretty much limited to the latter part of the morning, and that is it. Partly sunny, not quite as warm as we flirt with 80. Monday night, mostly cloudy and 51. And then Tuesday, sunny, headed back up to 79, and we'll see low 80s by Wednesday. I'm Jeff Eno from the Weather Channel.
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0: There it is, Fox Across America with Jimmy Failla doing the damn thing in New York City. I will be on the road this weekend, Omaha, Nebraska. We are at the Astro in La Vista. If you want to come hang with the gang, it's going to be a rowdy one. Anybody who saw me last night in Scranton knows we are not messing around. We have such a ridiculous time on stage doing live events because the thing we do here is real. I'm like a real person. There's no way you could meet me and go, wow, he's different than he is on the radio. This isn't the same guy I see on TV. Of course I am. You can't script this level of mediocrity. I'm just a dude, just telling you real stuff. And I bring that up because no one else will. This is so crazy, this clip I want to play you. Oh, man, this is so bananas. Okay, Katie Wilson, she is the mayor of Seattle. She's a weapons-grade idiot. So the other day, a video went pretty viral of two guys who shouldn't be in this country. They are illegal. They beat up a senior citizen horribly. It was caught on CCTV cameras. She went on TV to say, hey, we got to get rid of these CCTV cameras. They're putting illegal immigrants in jeopardy. You know, if people keep watching these types of videos, they're going to start harming illegal immigrants. So not a word for the senior citizen beaten up. No, we got to worry about the effect this could have on the illegals. It's like the old Norm MacDonald tweet, the late, great Norm MacDonald. He had a great tweet about how he was being sarcastic in a post-9/11 world, about how he was concerned that if Muslim terrorists got their hands on a bomb that killed 10 million people, he's worried about the backlash against peaceful Muslims. And the reason that tweet went so viral is it spoke to the media prioritizing the wrong side of a problem. Like when it comes to CCTV cameras capturing illegal immigrants violently assaulting our senior citizens, the problem is not that the illegal immigrants are being caught on camera and people are getting mad about it. The problem is that people are getting beat up by illegal immigrants with violent arrest records.
1: I think he's got a point.
0: Yeah, the point is she's an idiot. Listen to this, clip 19.
2: This is legislation that will expand CCTV cameras that could potentially be taken control of by the Trump administration. And this is legislation that was opposed by immigrants' rights groups, by civil liberties groups, and by the Member of Color Caucus in the legislature. And I'll quote from their letter. This technology and technology similar to it has recently been in the news for its failure to be meaningfully and consistently secured, leading to breaches that could result in sensitive data being shared by ICE and putting our immigrant and refugee communities at risk.
0: Oh my goodness gracious.
3: What you just said is one of the most insanely idiotic things I have ever heard. Everyone in this room is now dumber for having listened to it.
0: So we're not mad that an illegal immigrant just beat up a 90-year-old within an inch of their life. What we're mad about is that people saw the video and now they could be angry with illegal immigrants. Does that sound like America and American citizens, most importantly, senior citizens, are anywhere near a priority to the Democrat Party?
4: Not even.
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6: ABC News, I'm Chuck Sievertson. Iran's rejected a one-page U.S. proposal to restart negotiations. President Trump calls that response unacceptable. The proposal was for Iran to unblock the Strait of Hormuz and then the U.S. would end the blockade of Iranian ports. Flying home to the U.S. from Spain's Canary Islands, 18 Americans from the Dutch cruise ship. With the hantavirus outbreak, the plane's final stop will be a quarantine unit in Nebraska. Docs say they're not sick. They have no symptoms. They're being monitored as a precaution. ABC News medical contributor Dr. Darian Sutton.
7: World Health Organization is qualifying this as a cluster, not an outbreak, meaning that it is geographically isolated to the boat. At this point, all confirmed cases have been in passengers who have been on the boat. There have been no point at this point a confirmed case of a person who has been exposed beyond the boat. So that's important to understand.
6: President Trump announces the U.S. helped broker a prisoner release. Belarus freed three Polish and two Moldovan prisoners. This is ABC News. Olivia and Liam topped the list of baby names in the U.S. for 2025, the seventh consecutive year. The Social Security Administration released the list Friday. Charlotte climbed to second place among girls, ending Emma's six-year run in that spot. 1 year after his election to the head of the Roman Catholic Church, Pope Leo is creating a boom, says ABC's Melissa Don.
1: A driving force behind this, a new generation, leading to surges of Catholic converts from New York City to Los Angeles. Dioceses across the country this year reporting doubling or even tripling their average number of new Catholics. Much of it moved by young people. We discovered the same sentiment in Africa, the fastest growing region of the Catholic Church worldwide, driven by youth.
6: You have to really have patience for the races being staged in the Taiwanese town, Fenglin. It has embraced its slow pace of life, partly by staging snail races. Chuck Sievertson, ABC News.
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9: This is a Bloomberg Money Minute. Here's an Ozempic effect you might not expect. By now, you've heard all about GLP-1 weight loss drugs changing restaurant menus and shrinking clothing sizes. They've also had a surprise payoff for the biggest name in chocolate.
10: We've also seen strong demand for gum and mints as the category benefits from functional snacking tailwinds, including GLP-1 adoption.
9: That was the CEO of Hershey, Kirk Tanner, reporting the company's latest earnings. Yes, they do mints, too.
10: Our third largest confection brand, Icebreakers, increased over 8% in the quarter.
9: Why the surge? It could be due in part to another Ozempic effect, Ozempic breath. Digestion slows down, so some GLP users experience nausea, dry mouth, and stinky burping. Tanner says Hershey fans still reach for the candy too, since it already comes in small packages.
11: This is a emotional category. It is a treat, not a meal.
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0: They're playing little guitars, but we got a big guest. Seriously, she's gaining weight. I don't know why. Kid, the host of the Kennedy Saves the World podcast. Kennedy's in the house. Hey, girl.
1: From the talking ham. It's actually a compliment.
0: Good to see you.
1: Good to see you, too.
0: I was in. William, if you're listening, our comedy pimp who does listen to the show from time to time.
1: I love William.
0: Last night, I did this killer event. I was at the Mohegan, Pennsylvania Casino, a place.
1: Mohegan!
0: Hey, girl. And we went there, and we called it the Slots and Sluts Tour.
1: Damn right we did.
0: Sold it out. It was packed. It was wall-to-wall.
1: They bedroom. Got what they wanted.
0: And they got theirs.
1: They came for they it. They got it. They,
0: look at how they were dressed. Well, they got what they were dressed for.
1: Asking for it.
0: And in any event, so I'm doing this radio thing yesterday, Bold Gold Media, great event. And the property manager came up to me at dinner and said, do you know that you and Kennedy did the highest grossing show in the history of our property? So that happened. And we beat out. There we are. And we beat out 38 Special.
1: Damn right we did.
0: Rock band.
1: Yeah.
0: Hold On Loosely. That's what they sang. Hold On Loosely. And a lot of people were holding on. We had a lot of drunk. That meet and greet. Those people, some people go to the casino to play a slot machine. Some people go to get held up by one. Mm-hmm. I believe those were our fans.
1: That's absolutely right. And God, do we love them.
0: Unfortunately, people were stuffing library cards into the ATM machines. They had no idea what they were doing.
1: Didn't care.
0: But Slots and Sluts was a smash hit. Now, we don't have a return engagement planned, but based on the enthusiasm I encountered, I would imagine we're going to be back there
1: sometime
0: soon.
1: I think we should, Jim. I think. We need it. They deserve it.
0: It's the only event we've ever done that we titled, and we titled it Slots and Sluts. Mm-hmm. And everyone who showed up was absolutely positively invested in this idea that that's what we were calling the show.
1: Yeah, there was a man whose son had a fishing hook for an earring, and he was like, oh, my son really, he really wants to be with a professional woman like you. All right. Slow down.
0: Woo!
1: Pump the brakes there, sir.
0: But it was a smash hit, but so I thought of you, and it was funny.
1: Nice.
0: Yeah, I mean,
1: I'm going to be in Salt Lake City. So I'm in Vegas this week. It's Saturday night, two sold-out shows.
0: If you're listening on K-Dawn, you could still go by and stand outside
1: the venue.
0: Go by,
1: high five.
0: Let's go.
1: I don't care. I'll give you a hug.
0: Let's go.
1: I don't got standards. And then weekend after that, I'm in Salt Lake City.
0: Come on!
1: Friday and Saturday for four shows at Wise Guys.
0: If you're listening on KOAL... Gas
1: and
0: up.
1: I hope you are.
0: And you should be.
1: Yeah.
0: Okay. Gas up the Prius.
1: And that's going to be a banger.
0: That's a hot show.
1: Yeah, that's going to be a good one. I have not been to Salt Lake City since I was partying with the Beastie Boys and a bunch of pro snowboarders back in the 90s.
0: Wow.
1: It is a triumphant return. And I'm very excited. I'm going to tailor the show to Salt Lake City.
0: I love that. So no booze? No, I'm kidding.
1: Extra booze.
0: Thank you. That's what's up.
1: I mean, I know Latter-day Saints have their own version of Rumspringa. I don't know what it is, but I went to high school. I would say about a third of the students in my high school were LDS.
0: Okay.
1: And they had their moments before they went off to BYU.
0: You get your money's worth.
1: Yes, exactly.
0: You're supposed to leave the farm. We've all seen Kingpin.
1: Yeah.
0: You don't have to bowl like Randy Quaid. But it wouldn't hurt.
1: It helps.
0: Yeah, it wouldn't hurt. You don't have to work a shift at a strip club like Randy Quaid, but you'll drink free, you know? So what are those dates again in Salt Lake City? Because the KOAL listeners, these are good people.
1: May 15th and 16th.
0: May 15th
1: at
0: and 16th.
1: At Wise Guys, you can go to kennedynation.com. Get tickets for that show or any of the shows on the Enemies of Freedom tour. And it's been pretty wild. Like, we've had some great shows in Austin, in Norfolk,
0: yeah,
1: Nebraska, going to Vegas this weekend.
0: Ooh.
1: I can't wait. I'm having so much fun on this tour. I mean, it's no Slots and Sluts, but you can't bastardize that pristine title.
0: Fair. It's its own thing. It's a standalone. But what I love about going on the road, we both do this constantly, is the people who show up are a reflection of you. You know what I'm saying?
1: Yeah,
0: that's the coolest thing about it, is like looking out at a room full of cool people and going, wow, like what I'm doing resonates with cool people. I don't, no one's coming up to me that's like militant, that wants to fight, you know, angry people.
1: No, it's mostly people who love Fox, and a lot of people that go to my show, you know, there is some fun MTV nostalgia.
0: Yeah,
1: and it's
0: sure.
1: Like Gen Xers who are like, what the hell happened to MTV? What the hell happened to popular culture?
0: That's a good point.
1: And it's like, and we all just take such comfort knowing that we lived our childhood and high school eras through such incredible music.
0: The best. And the fact that we had that video parallel.
1: Yeah.
0: And we could just all sit around and just collectively absorb that. I mean, and you were administering the dosage for a great deal of this audience's probably peak pot smoking on the couch years, which matters.
1: Yes.
0: Because you might as well be a Beavis or a Butthead. You were a living Beavis, right there in the mix. How would that not matter? So when you look out in your audience, and I've been on tour with you just the same, and you see that, it's the coolest thing, because I tell people this all the time. You work in broadcasting. You are a force multiplier of whatever the vibe is. If your vibe is cool, you're force multiplying a lot of cool into the universe. You know, if you're angry, that's what you're bringing to your show. So there is so much validation in that experience of going on the road. So I love that for you. And if you're listening in Salt Lake City, there is no excuse. Route 15 is an easy road to drive. It's scenic. It's mountainous.
1: It's beautiful.
0: If you're in West Jordan.
1: It's one of my very favorite places to go.
0: Yeah.
1: I love it. And because you can just... If you're in New York, you can fly in and you can be on the hill within an hour.
0: Oh, yeah. No, it's a win, man. My cousin Tommy is a chef for the Utah Utes, the football team.
1: Stop it.
0: Yes, he hangs out. He lives in West Jordan. He doesn't live far. Chaffetz is not in West Jordan, but those guys live kind of near each other.
1: Maybe I can get the Chaffetzes to go. I just worry that I would offend them because some of the stories are like really filthy.
0: Yo. One of the funniest things from this past weekend, talking about you and filth. This is great. Because it was a very clean show that we did.
1: Yes.
0: There was a segment, I believe it was...
1: Fox News Saturday Night with Jimmy Fallon.
0: Yes.
1: Saturday nights, 10 p.m. Eastern, 7 in the West.
0: So it's me, Kennedy. It's a great show. The RZA from the Wu-Tang Clan. It's been... Giano's there. We're having a good time.
1: Giano, who, he was one of those people who not only survived the shooting at the correspondence dinner... He was there with his phone out, videoing some really harrowing moments, right there.
0: So we were going for the wine. He was going for the viral video. And he was smart because he licensed that content and probably made a gazillion dollars.
1: Bless
0: so Giano Cole, if it don't make dollars, don't make sense. But the point is, we're on this epic show. I think we were talking about Spirit Airlines. And I was the RZA who mentioned people throwing nuts on the plane. And there was a woman on the panel that night who said she's had plenty of nuts in her face on a plane.
1: Because I'm prone to snack.
0: She's a very big snacker. Mm-hmm. And apparently there was one commenter who had a nut allergy. Who wrote me this? I got to find the comment now. Someone wrote it on one of my Twitter posts. It's lengthy. And it's about you and me and that vulgar moment that we shared on Saturday night.
1: How dare you? Shame.
0: And this is why they said, I've listened to you and Kennedy for 5 years. And when I read this critique, I just wrote back, no, you haven't. If you've been listening for 5 years, that doesn't even make the middle podium of things we've said.
1: Yeah, that didn't even move the needle.
0: Yeah, that's because the whole hook of what you and I are doing in mass media is we're letting the people watching at home go, what would it be like if these people didn't care at all and they just said anything they were thinking? Yeah. We are doing a pull the goalie version of media. That's what we're doing. It's comedy. We are comedy raw dogging.
1: It's what you ask for and it's what you need. And you are welcome because we are givers. We are public servants.
0: And it reminds me of the letter we got after Mohican where someone said, I went to the Slots and Sluts tour. I was like, no, that's it. You went. It was called Slots and Sluts.
1: You knew what you were getting.
0: Any expectation of decorum.
1: Yeah. That's like going to a cigar show and complaining you left there smelling like smoke.
0: I was down at the Tijuana Donkey Show last night, and I got to tell you.
1: I got some fluids to the face. I cannot be identified in a bio lab.
0: So, two things we do. Okay, we are, unapologetically honest with this audience.
1: Mm-hmm.
0: Okay, we're obviously not censoring ourselves to a great degree, if at all. And we're both very pro-American and we're both capitalists. And I bring up capitalists because this reaction to the Met Gala of we got to eat the rich. I don't know if you heard the Joy Behar clip, but she's Jeff Bezos, if he can pay $100,000 for the Met Gala ticket, he can pay his taxes. Do you know Jeff Bezos pays $3 billion in taxes?
1: Yeah, so that's the thing. And Billy Binion from Reason put out a wonderful graph this week mm-hmm. about how much people actually pay in taxes. And if you talk to any rich person, and you can, it can be rich by any metric. Mm-hmm. Like if you say someone who earns over $100,000 is rich, fine. If you say it's over $500,000, over $1 million, over $10 million, whatever, you just ask those people. Don't tell them what they're paying. Ask them what they are paying.
0: Yeah.
1: And it is a shocking amount of money.
0: Oh,
1: like
0: it's
1: we
0: stunning.
1: Have a progressive tax system in this country. The more you make, the more you pay.
0: Yes.
1: And you know, this clicky social media idea that the rich aren't paying their fair share. Thanks, Senator Warren.
0: Who's worth $30 million, by the way.
1: Yeah, interestingly, like she and Ilhan Omar are now multimillionaires, having shown up in Washington, D.C. with almost nothing.
0: Nothing.
1: But somehow, you know, they're capitalists in the dark.
0: Yeah.
1: And everyone else who works hard and aspires and who's been fortunate enough to make some money, they have so much of that money confiscated.
0: Yeah.
1: And, you know, rich people look around and they say to themselves, like, what is the return on my investment? Because, mm-hmm. you know, it's like, it's being very gracious saying that it is an investment in this country when you are overly taxed.
0: Yes.
1: But what is the return? Like, even Cardi B realized that when she started making money.
0: Yeah.
1: She's like, there's still crime. There's still potholes. Uh-huh. And I was like, welcome to the Liberty Movement. Because the idea that the rich aren't paying taxes is a bowel movement.
0: Hey, bang, Kennedy's here.
1: Woo!
0: She's on the road. She's slanging jokes.
1: On the road again.
0: On the road again. And I find it so fascinating because obviously tax the rich is a way to outsource the fact that some people won't stop spending money in Washington. If you actually manage spending, because we live as a country, like the folk story, you know, and everyone has a folk story related to a pro athlete who made $100 million and is broke now.
1: Mm-hmm.
0: That's how we live as a country.
1: Yes.
0: We have the $100 million contract. We make more money than any country in the world, and we're $37 trillion in debt.
1: Yeah.
0: So we are the Jamarcus Russell of countries in that regard.
1: At some point, the country's going to blow out its knee.
0: Yeah.
1: And never be able to play again.
0: And you can't.
1: And we're not saving.
0: No, ma'am. That's who we're going to be. Going to be Jamarcus Russell, former Raiders draft pick. But that's the part I think is stupid. And when they say these things, like, you know, the billionaires, billionaires are just bad. Okay, you can't put a cap on ambition. You know, if you said, oh, we shouldn't have billionaires. You wouldn't have millionaires. Mm-hmm. You know what I mean? Destroying ambition. But bigger than that, and this is the funny thing that nobody ever talks about when they say, like, oh, the billionaires are bad. Tell a waitress who is like a single mom who got a $5,000 tip at a Perkins that we shouldn't have billionaires.
1: Yeah.
0: You know, and all of the people that service the peripheral economies that they create, that we shouldn't have those billionaires.
1: That's all we're waiting for.
0: Yeah.
1: Like anyone who buys a scratch ticket, anyone who plays Mega Millions, like that's, we are an optimistic country.
0: Yes.
1: Like that's all we're waiting for is the $5,000 tip.
0: Yeah.
1: Don't withhold that from us.
0: Yeah.
1: With the idea that there should be a maximum wage, that we should absolutely max out, because then you destroy innovation. And innovation is actually the thing that saves lives. It doesn't matter if it's like coming up with a new way of paving roads or an immunotherapy that will treat five different kinds of cancer.
0: Yep, that's
1: like
0: a great point.
1: You want innovation, and human beings are selfish creatures,
0: mm-hmm.
1: and we need something to keep us motivated to earn more, to gather more, to find resources to survive and feed our families. It is how human beings are designed, but it is also the thing that has allowed America to beat every one of her foes.
0: Every single one.
1: Every damn one.
0: And that's why we can have something called the Slots and Sluts Tour.
1: Yes, because we are innovators.
0: We got more Kennedy. Don't go anywhere.
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8: News. I'm Kathleen Maloney. Passengers who were stranded on a cruise ship infected with Hunter virus are finally headed home.
9: The CDC said it sent response teams to screen the passengers returning to the States who are now en route to the Air Force Base in Omaha, Nebraska. They'll be taken to the National Quarantine Unit at the University of Nebraska.
8: Fox's CB Cotton. The ship is sailing to the Netherlands to be disinfected. President Trump rejects Iran's response to the latest U.S. peace proposal.
10: The administration saying it's not at all what they had hoped for. The president wrote, "I have just read the response from Iran's so-called representatives. I don't like it. Totally unacceptable."
8: Fox's Alex Hogan. Iran state media saying the U.S. proposal amounts to surrender, the country instead making demands, including war reparations. 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
16: Going to see some low 80s through the work week. That's not too far out of line. We'll be a little more out of line, though, by the weekend, as we are predicted to go to the upper 80s Saturday. We're partly cloudy, upper 50s. Monday, partly sunny, high 79. Stray shower, thunderstorm by late morning. That'll be about it. Monday night, mostly cloudy and 51. High near 80 Tuesday. Jeff Eno from the Weather Channel.
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0: morning. There it is. Fox Across America with Jimmy Failla. The K-Train is in the station. Host of the Kennedy Saves the World podcast and the headliner out there in Utah, Salt Lake City, the weekend of May 15th, next weekend. That's a big damn deal.
1: The Gateway. Wise guys, come see me.
0: I love that.
1: KennedyNation.com. 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
0: Get your tickets.
1: Enemies of freedom.
0: Come see the K-Train yucking it up. And the one thing I will tell you about going on the road right now is it's a great time to leave New York. I like leaving New York right now in a weird way. Not because I don't love New York and I don't have a lot of people here.
1: Because we have a commie mayor.
0: It's killing me. And I've been talking about it a lot on the road because there's just so much stupidity. I was playing clips. The guy from Citadel was talking about how Miami is making so much money because so many of the industries that would otherwise exist here are like, what if we just don't have to pay any of these taxes?
1: Yeah.
0: And we're in Miami.
1: Yeah.
0: you know these hot chicks we're checking out on the sidewalk 4 months a year? What if we get to check them out scantily clad the other 8 months too?
1: See, I'm thinking like, what if I could ocean swim?
0: Yeah, fair.
1: 300 days a year. Like, mm-hmm. What if I could run outside in December?
0: Yeah. But you're not a horny finance person. A horny finance person, just boobs and bucks. You know what I mean? In Miami, that's the place. And I was talking about this because in so many of these cities, like Seattle's doing this too, they literally are chasing away industry.
1: Yes.
0: But it's crazy because obviously it's going to screw the people.
1: Because we're looking out for vulnerable communities. So
0: by creating
1: we're raising
0: more of them.
1: Taxes and firing cops and inviting rich people to live because of vulnerable. They're allergic to rich people and cops.
0: It's so crazy. Like when I watch the California.
1: Actually, you kind of need two of those things in order to have a functioning society. But okay.
0: It does help to have them around.
1: Yeah, well.
0: But when I was watching the California debate last night, I got back to my hotel room and there's nobody running on anything in California that's any different than every other state in the country. It's not unique to California. You know, their gas tax is higher than everybody else's, but all of the other things they're doing in terms of prioritizing illegal immigrants and downgrading the contribution like the cops and ICE make to society, like really gross stuff, but it's mainstream now. It's not fringe. Okay.
1: No.
0: It is not fringe. Like abolish ICE or any of that. Go ahead.
1: It's because progressives are the only ones with ideas. And it turns out voters respond to ideas.
0: Yep.
1: And Democrats don't have them. Republican ideas are national ideas.
0: Yeah.
1: And so progressives have figured out a way to capitalize on these local issues. And, you know, mainstream Democrats have completely dropped the ball. And this is something that Republicans need to learn from.
0: Amen. It's a great point. With a minute to go, because you're not wrong. I watched the whole debate and I was so fascinated because even, you remember when he said it was disastrous because Kamala said she wouldn't do anything different than Biden?
1: Yeah.
0: Everybody on the stage won't do anything different than Newsom.
1: Perfect.
0: Like Hilton will, Chad Bianco might, you know, but the rest of the stage is like, no, he's crushing.
1: No, I want Hilton and Chad Bianco to get all of the votes. So it's two Republicans going head to head in the general. That would be the best. And I hope

0: 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Trey Yingst, joining us from Tel Aviv, Israel.
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2: Well, a person killed after a Frontier Airlines flight took off on Friday night. The person had hopped the fence at Denver International and died after being struck on the runway. Fox Business's Max Gordon with more.
3: Frontier Flight 4345 was taking off from Denver, bound for Los Angeles. Here's what one passenger says he saw and heard.
4: A loud boom first, and then the explosion happened, and then saw the flames come out, came right into the window, and just black smoke emanating and coming, permeating throughout the whole cabin.
3: After the pilots brought the plane to a stop, all 224 passengers and 7 crew members were evacuated. 12 people on the plane reported minor injuries, and 5 were transported to local hospitals. Airport officials say they checked the fence line after the incident, finding it intact, and they'll be conducting a perimeter security analysis in the coming days to see if any changes need to be made.
2: An official say the person got over the fence and onto the runway in about 2 minutes. That person has not yet been identified. The Virginia Supreme Court Friday striking down a redistricting plan that was designed to help Democrats gain 4 House seats. Republican Congressman Richard Hudson of North Carolina praising the ruling, telling Fox.
5: This unconstitutional power grab that the politicians in Virginia attempted, the court blocked it. And the people are the real winners.
2: State Democrats say that they would appeal the ruling. Virginia residents had already voted to approve the new congressional maps. Abe Foxman, who was a forceful advocate for American Jews as national director of the Anti-Defamation League for nearly 3 decades, has died, the ADL saying Sunday. He was 86 years old. And nearly 200,000 people in Southern California feeling shaking this weekend as more than 350 earthquakes rattled the Imperial County desert over the weekend near the Mexico border. The strongest hit Saturday is a magnitude 4.7. No fatalities or serious damage was reported. I'm Ted Lindner. This is Fox News.
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8: Finishing the weekend, partly cloudy in upper 50s. Now for Monday, any stray showers or thunderstorms pretty much limited to the latter part of the morning, and that is it. Partly sunny, not quite as warm as we flirt with 80. Monday night, mostly cloudy and 51. And then Tuesday, sunny, headed back up to 79, and we'll see low 80s by Wednesday. I'm Jeff Eno from the Weather Channel.
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12: Oh, ladies and gentlemen, the enemies of freedom are out there. They are alive and well. We're going to be talking about a bunch of them during the roundtable with the crew. Greg, we've got the whole crew in, right?
13: Yeah, everybody's here.
12: Who was first to come in? I'm just curious.
14: Ryan on the Opal, but the first caller was Brad, but Justin was right behind him.
12: And Justin's right there, too. Well, we've got a lot to talk about. We're going to wrap up the Iran thing and get some of his conversation with Justin, some of those concerns he's been echoing over the last few weeks, because we had that conversation in depth with Neil McCabe. And I'll give you some of my thoughts on that, because, guys, this all ties back to your gun rights. Guys, you're in the Carr Firearms Group studios with me, Mark Walters, in front of this powerful CZ microphone, and it's all being brought to you here at the Patriot Mobile Ranch and Command Center. 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
14: Yeah, sure. 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
12: Yeah, you can do that. And when you do that, you become one of the knuckleheads in the chat. And get active over there, if you will, and Neil makes that very clear. And guys, here's the deal. If you've not yet subscribed to us on YouTube, we would appreciate you doing that. Please hit the subscribe button. You'll get a couple videos every single day and the live streams every day, 4 to 5 Eastern, as well as the Sunday Monster Cast, 8 to 11. You can watch it at your own convenience. And don't forget, I started my day with Blackout Coffee today. You should too. Blackoutcoffee.com/AAR. That QR code up on your screen is exactly that. It's there to help you out, pick you up some Blackout Coffee. All right, let's go right to the phones. Let's go with Brad Primo first. Brad, how you doing, brother?
13: I'm doing great, Mark. How are you doing?
12: I'm doing wonderful, man. Would you barbecue this weekend? It's Mother's Day today. Do I know you well enough to know that you smoked some meat?
13: No, not this weekend. Oh. It's been pretty packed for us. So, yeah, unfortunately, just didn't have the time to do it.
12: That's okay. We'll fix that for you next weekend. There's always tomorrow. Justin Moon, the CEO of Carr Arms. How you doing, my friend? Great to have you here in the Carr Firearms Group studios.
15: Doing good, Mark. Thanks for having me.
12: Yeah, brother, we got a lot to cover with you. And Ryan Petty, you're up on our screens here. Welcome in, Ryan. It's great to have you here. Thanks for jumping in on camera with us. We do appreciate it.
16: Mark, good to be here tonight with you. Thanks for having me.
12: Yeah, you're looking good, man. You're looking good. Love that camera. Love that camera on you. Love that camera. All right, guys, let's start with this. Brad, I'm going to take it around. It's where we started with you. Let's go around the table from you, and we'll keep that clock going throughout the hour. Brad, there's a lot of developments in Iran. Neil McCabe, I'm not going to go into everything he talked about, but suffice to say, there's a lot happening there. There's a lot of strategy being played right now by Trump and the administration. Justin's concern, your concern, my concern has always been the midterms. Let's talk a little bit about it. You have experience, unfortunately, in that region of the world. You know how a lot of this operates. You know how the Iranians operate with your military background. You've been a witness to their carnage. How do you foresee this ending? Because weeks ago we were talking about it going being 2 weeks and then 2 weeks and then 2 weeks. And that's, of course, been Justin's concern. What do you think?
13: Yeah, I mean, bottom line is, you know, I have a tremendous amount of trust in the president and his team to handle this, make the outcome the best, you know, for the American people and for the country. Looking at how things are playing out, I mean, the Iranians, you know, I think one of the challenges we're facing is that we probably were too effective at killing off, you know, their top layers of leadership, to the point where we have two factions there that neither one are fully in control. And so we may be talking to the more rational ones, but the IRGC hardliners, they still have their fingers on the triggers. And so they're still able to cause us problems. I think ultimately what's going to probably end up happening, and we're going to have to, is we're going to just have to start killing these guys again until we finally get to one that values his own life. That will come to the table and say, okay, that's enough. Whether that's another 2 weeks or 2 months, I don't know. I don't think it'll be too much longer. I think they've been severely weakened. One of the things we have to look at, I know midterms are a concern, but I mean, you know, just kind of reading tea leaves, I mean, one person who doesn't seem concerned at all about midterms is the president.
12: You're right.
13: And, you know, I think a lot of that, yeah, and I think a lot of it has to do with the fact that he probably knew how the Supreme Court was going to do on the Voting Rights Act. Things are kind of in our favor there with the redistricting Tennessee. We're about to be a completely red state. You know, some other states are going to follow suit. Virginia got their thing tossed. So,
12: right.
13: You know, I don't think we're in that dire of a situation, you know, midterms-wise. And so, really, let's just focus on, you know, finishing up this military operation and let's just get busy killing these guys and just get it over with.
12: And get this, let's get gas prices down where they need to be. Justin Moon, CEO, mm-hmm. Carr Arms, it's been your concern for quite some time. Neil kind of echoed what Brad had to say in the previous segment, and that was in Trump time, he's not worried about this at all. In Trump time, according to him, and you know Neil well, you've conversed with him many, many times on this broadcast over many years, he believes that in Trump time, Trump couldn't care less about the midterms. He, as far as he's concerned, it might as well be 2, 3, 4, 5 years down the road. Do you share that thought, or is your level of concern still there in the midterms, which are vital to us going forward for our two-way issues?
15: Well, right now, this war has divided the conservative electorate, and the anti-war side has pretty much, you know, abandoned the Trump camp. So that's, you know, we can't win elections without independent votes. I mean, Republicans only represent about a third of the country. A third is independents, and maybe, 30% is Democrats. So if we don't win a big chunk of the midterms, even with redistricting, I don't think it's a guarantee that we'll hold the House or even the Senate. The other challenge that we do have is, this war has gone on, dragged on now nearly 70 days. And if it starts up again, it could just go straight to the midterms. There's no indication that Iran is completely defeated or that they're out of missiles. Every report which I've seen has basically indicated that they're basically reconstituting their missile stocks and missile inventory and rebuilding their, conventional, arsenal of missiles and drones. And, the embargo is about as effective as it's going to be in the first, couple of weeks. After that, holes open up. Right now, there's a completely uninterrupted, trade between Russia and Iran through the Caspian Sea. Their overland trade with Pakistan is increasing every day. This is it's not playing in our favor militarily at this point. So, I really feel concerned for the president, because when I look at the situation with this war, he has no good options.
12: Yeah, I want to be able, thank you for that response. You know that area of the world better than anybody at this table. And, your brother was just recently over there trying to end communism, and you guys know all about that over there and what's been going on in Iran. And I'm talking about China now. I'm getting ahead of myself. But, Ryan, let me go to you now. You heard Brad. You heard Justin. Midterms again. And, guys, the reason we focus on this conversation, those of us in the table are in agreement, I believe. I think anyway, and they'll correct me if I'm wrong, that this is probably likely going to be one of the greatest impacts on the midterms, which are vital for us and our movement. It's that simple. Ryan, still a threat there? And then I have a follow-up, but we'll take that in the next break, after the next break.
16: Look, Mark, I'm more optimistic today sitting here than I have been in the past several weeks about what's going on there, despite the lack of progress with whoever's in charge of Iran at this point, right? I think Brad's spot on. I think there's fractured factions over there. I don't think there's anybody specifically or necessarily in charge. We may have taken out too many in the regime too quickly for them to sort of regroup and to figure out what's going on. But look, we had a great week. The Supreme Court of Virginia said, not so fast, Democrats.
12: Mm-hmm.
16: Florida, Texas, all these other states, Tennessee, have redistricted. There's an eight seat advantage now, Republicans. That doesn't mean we're going to win all eight seats, but it's likely that we'll win all eight seats. That helps us maintain. And look what was announced by President Trump just, in the past 24 hours or so, 48 hours. There's a ceasefire going on between Russia and Ukraine. That's progress we didn't expect this weekend. So I'm cautiously optimistic, and I trust the president and his team and what they're doing. Sure, could this have ramifications for the midterms? Absolutely. And I think we're right to be concerned about that. But as I sit here tonight, I'm more optimistic than I have been since we started the engagement with Iran.
12: Yeah, and certainly since we've been discussing this, since that started. Guys, when we come back, I'm going to follow up with the gentleman at the table and take it right to this entire deal, right to Second Amendment. I'll explain why and how when we come back from the break. Don't go away. We'll be right back with you guys with a roundtable.

0: Hi, guys, it's Mark. Look, I think you'll agree with me that as gun owners, we need to have each other's backs. That's regardless of what state we call home. Here at AAR, we discuss it every day, and we're heard in every state. Right now, Virginians desperately need our help. That means me, and that means you. You've heard the old saying, there's power in numbers, and helping in Virginia is as simple as joining Virginia Citizens Defense League. I'm a member, and I don't live in Virginia. 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

0: 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Just use the AAR promo code, get $15 off over there, and you become a member of the 900-pound gorilla in the room, which the NRA still is. And there is power in numbers. And you're going to see why it's important to be a member of all these groups as we continue this conversation on Armed American Radio's MonsterCast here in the Carr Firearms Group Studios, here in front of the CZ Powerful Microphone, Patriot Mobile Command Center lit up for you. And I have to hand it to some of the guys in the chat over here. I'm enjoying some of the comments during the break. And guys, if you don't watch the program, or you get up and leave during the breaks, don't do that, because when we're talking to you, you get some cool stuff. I've got some guitars behind me. You can see that. They are not props. They are real. This is a Gibson SG, and I had a PRS behind it. Was showing those off during the break and talking a little bit about those. And I see some chats in here that from Martin says, that's a beautiful tobacco sunburst on a Tiger Maple PRS. Martin knows his guitars. Scooter jumps in and says, let's jam. I'm a drummer, Scooter. I'm loving it. And then who do we have on here? Martin plays the bass. So you got the bass. We just need a singer, right? Maybe another guitarist. I'll back him up. So thanks for jumping in on the chat, guys. We see them, and we're reading them during the live stream. We appreciate it very much. Let's go back to the group. Ryan Petty, we'll bring you back up on stage here. And Brad, I'm going to go back to you. Let's take the conversation now where we were to Second Amendment issues. And I don't know the answer to this question, which is why I'm going to ask it. I find it interesting. We have seen lightning-fast movement from the DOJ regarding gun rights, ATF, coming out of the DOJ, from Todd Blanche, from Cicada, and others, and Harmeet Dhillon, Colorado being slapped upside the head with the Bill of Rights. Look, nothing in Washington happens in a vacuum, Brad, and you know that. Okay, everybody at this table knows that. Everything happens for a reason. It's very unlikely that something happens by happenstance. And I'm wondering, could there be a correlation? You heard Justin talk about the war dividing some of the Republican base. There's no question about that. I see that as well. Could these lightning-fast moves on 2A be designed, as fast as they are, by the administration to help keep that base intact when we see what they're doing in favor of our gun rights? Could that be? Could there be a correlation there?
1: I mean, sure, absolutely. I mean, it could also just be the administration doing the right thing. Doing what they promised to do all along and delivering. I mean, you know, one of the problems I have with this idea that people are abandoning the president because they don't agree with the war in Iran, I got to be honest with you, like that's actually one of the more irritating things about this whole situation, because, you know, a lot of these people act as if they were promised something that was inviolate and could never change, and that's just not the way of the world. That's not how things work. And, you know, you don't get to just, you know, throw your hands up and say, well, you know, I don't like this, and so I'm just going to, like, throw a temper tantrum and take my ball and go home or whatever it is. Disagree all you want, and we'll have that debate internally, but that doesn't mean you abandon the president or abandon his agenda, because that man is doing more for this country than any president in my lifetime.
0: Oh, there's no question.
1: To include Ronald Reagan, in my opinion. You know,
0: yeah, there's no question.
1: So, you know, maybe it is an effort to kind of to bridge some gaps or you know, kind of repair some bonds. But, you know, honestly, you know, in my estimation, is what I've seen out of this president is, you know, they are righting wrongs, and they are what they are doing. In my opinion, a lot of it is designed to last for years. This like he is setting a legacy, you know, that's intended to last for years of fixing all these problems, all these wrongs, all the damage that these commie Democrats have done to us over the years. Yeah. He's trying to get it all fixed. And this is just another thing that he is fixing.
0: Well, you know, interesting that you said that, because Neil took it just a little bit further when he said that we are currently living, Justin, in a world designed by FDR and Stalin. Trump is changing all of that for the next century and beyond. So back to my original question that I asked Brad, and Brad, I appreciate your insight. Could this be a way Justin. As I've said for years and years and years, and I'll go ahead and push Justin McNeil right now in South Dakota. Guys, visit his site at justinmcneil.com, M-C-N-E-A-L.com. We need to get him elected in South Dakota as we talk about these midterms. So please make sure to go there and visit that page. But, Justin, you know, the changes have been lightning fast. Is there a correlation here? Because that's the way politics works, brother. Let's fix the base over here. We didn't see any of this stuff go on with Bondi, and that's because the Second Amendment, as I told Neil, wasn't in her DNA, as it is Todd Blanche and clearly Robert Cicada. So if all this is tied together, does it help, if in fact it is? Does it help shore up or glue that base together?
2: I think, you know, certainly supporting the two-way issue and Second Amendment advocating folks will certainly increase the president's popularity and maybe be of some help. The real tragedy about the situation was the timing of the war, that it came like 7 months before the midterms. If he had waited till after the midterms to do this, then it wouldn't be as big of a concern. But we do have a very serious issue, you know, with our base right now. And it's, you know, the other thing is that, you know, very significant figures like Tucker Carlson or Candace Owens or Alex Jones, you know, those people, you would have hoped that the president would have treated them a little bit nicer, because, you know, they were very important and instrumental in putting the Trump coalition together to get him elected. It was a little bit rough with them. So I think we do have to be sensitive to the independents and conservatives who vote on our team. And we have to do our best to, you know, mend fences and to, you know, compromise with them so that they get back on voting for us.
0: We need them for the midterms, Ryan.
2: We absolutely do.
0: We definitely do, Ryan. Oh, he's muted. Your mic is muted there. Go ahead and bring that back up. Let's try that. Got you. We'll get you back, Ryan. I see you on
3: there. Hey, what about now?
0: There we go. Can we hear you good?
3: I think so.
0: There we go. There you are. What are your thoughts on what you just heard from Brad and Justin? You can take us to the bottom of the hour.
3: Well, we need every vote we can get. There's no question about it, which is why I say every week, everybody within the earshot of our voices needs to be prepared to go out and vote in the midterms, whether you believe President Trump is on the ballot or not. This president is trying to be consequential. And the difference I see with this administration over the previous one, and Mark, you'll remember we worked on some school safety stuff with the first Trump administration during that, was that I think he learned how quickly everything good that he did in his first term could be undone by a Biden administration or somebody like a Biden administration. So everything he's doing now is an attempt to make his executive decisions and changes be more permanent
0: exactly,
3: as they can be. And so it's slow, it's deliberate, it takes time. But look, everybody's got to reconcile themselves. I get that some folks are off the Trump team. That's on them, in my view. This president is consequential. He is trying to do the right thing, and he's trying to make this
0: He's got to do it. We got to cut you off on that one. We're going to come to the bottom of the hour. We'll be back right after this, guys.

0: ABC News, I'm Chuck Sievertson. Unacceptable is what President Trump says of Iran's rejection of a one-page U.S. proposal to restart negotiations. The proposal was for Iran to unblock the Strait of Hormuz, and then the U.S. would end the blockade of Iranian ports. Flying home to the U.S. from Spain's Canary Islands, 18 Americans from the Dutch cruise ship with a hantavirus outbreak. Last stop for the flight is a quarantine facility in Nebraska. Docs say they're not sick, they have no symptoms, they're just being monitored as a precaution. In the Canary Islands, ABC's Maggie Rooley.
1: We spoke with one of the top epidemiologists from the WHO, and he said that while hantavirus might seem new and scary to a lot of people, it's actually a virus that they know really well, and they know how it spreads, and it does not spread like COVID-19.
0: The remains of one of the two U.S. soldiers who vanished in Morocco during a military training exercise last weekend have been recovered. This is ABC News. We had some reports this week about the cost of living, including the Consumer Price Index Tuesday. Abraham Foxman, forceful advocate for American Jews as national director of the Anti-Defamation League for nearly three decades, has died, says the ADL. Foxman was 86. There is a boom in the Catholic Church credited to a man named Leo. ABC's Melissa Don.
2: 1 year ago this weekend, the first American pope was elected. Within his first year, the 70-year-old pontiff making strides, visiting Turkey and Lebanon for his first papal trip in the fall. Then in the spring, he headed to Monaco. From New York City to Los Angeles, dioceses across the country this year reporting doubling or even tripling their average number of new Catholics.
3: I think there's a little bit of the Leo effect.
2: The Los Angeles diocese welcomed more than 8,000 new Catholics for Easter this year. They are projected to more than triple the amount of new converts from last year.
0: Chuck Sievertson, ABC News.
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11: Going to see some low 80s through the work week. That's not too far out of line. We'll be a little more out of line, though, by the weekend, as we are predicted to go to the upper 80s Saturday. We're partly cloudy, upper 50s. Monday, partly sunny, high 79. Stray shower, thunderstorm by late morning. That'll be about it. Monday night, mostly cloudy and 51. High near 80 Tuesday. Jeff Eno from the Weather Channel.
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12: 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Both of those organizations need our help desperately right now. It's just as simple as joining you out of state. It works perfect. Nobody, you don't need to live there, guys. There's power in numbers. We need to scratch each other's backs. More about the rest of our partners when we come back. Brad Primo, welcome back in, my brother. I'm going to go to you next. And I think what I'm going to do is I'm going to move over to Virginia with you right now because this is interesting. We saw what happened with Spanberger. She just got, since we've spoken last, Brad, she just got smacked upside the head by the Virginia State Supreme Court. Her poll numbers are in the toilet. Virginians do not apparently like what they put in place, and that includes a lot of Democrats as well. But the anti-gun laws that the Democrats ram down our throats are, in fact, in place. We've got until the 22nd of this month before the assault weapons ban, or assault firearms ban that they call it in Virginia, either goes into effect that day, or she signs it either way, or vetoes it, which isn't going to happen. Is she paying attention to Colorado getting smacked upside the head by the DOJ now suing Colorado and suing Denver proper for their assault weapons ban? Is Virginia watching this spread and actually saying, rut-row, or do they just not care?
13: No, there's not a chance that they care.
12: How did I know that was a rhetorical question for you? How did I know that?
13: We just saw these people spend $80 million on a referendum, referendum that they were told from the get-go what they were doing was illegal and unconstitutional, and they still did it anyways because in their mind, the end justifies the means. You know, they thought that if they could just ram that through, that because it was already said and done, the Supreme Court of Virginia just throw their hands up and say, well, it's already done, so we got to live with it. And that's what they're banking on. The left is so used to having favoritism from institutions that they just believe the rules don't apply to them, right? I mean, that's their mindset. And so, they're not going to care what the DOJ does in Colorado because, I'm sure the Virginians think that they're smarter than everybody else and that their stuff is gonna work, or somehow Hakeem Jeffries is going to ride in with another $40 million and save them, and do whatever. But, no, they don't care. And honestly, I think part of the strategy is to just wear down the opposition. They're going to just keep on illegal and an unconstitutional measure after unconstitutional measure and force the government to sue them every time they do it and spend the time and resources to make them actually follow the law.
12: Yeah, Justin, Brad was spot on with that. I think you agree that they just simply don't care. Their strategy is to continue to force this into court. But let's make an assumption right now with you, Justin, a little bit. Take this just a farther down the hole. Colorado gets smacked down, loses the lawsuit. Supreme Court takes up an AWB case, and we win it, which, as you know, Gottlieb has come on this program and said, if they take the case, we're going to win it hands down. He's confident at the Second Amendment Foundation. Let's assume that happens. What do states like New York and Virginia and California do next? Because we've seen what they've done and how they've perverted everything from Heller, McDonald, and Bruin. What next? What could they possibly do next? Because we know they're not going to go away. Any thoughts?
14: Well, I think if we get the assault weapon ban ruled by the Supreme Court and we're all allowed to have semi-automatic rifles, then we'll all be celebrated. We won't give a damn what the what the blue states are doing at that point.
12: I absolutely believe that you're right about that. And Ryan, I see you chuckle a little bit too. Here we've got Harmeet Dillon who came out publicly on X just the other day and said the Supreme Court will take a case and we will prevail. You saw that. Those are bold statements coming from the DOJ Civil Rights Division and Assistant Deputy AG over there. How does this all shake down? Because the Democrats aren't going to go quietly into the night with a loss like this. They're not.
15: Oh, they're beside themselves already. But, it's so refreshing. I'm scrolling through Twitter here and I just see Harmeet. Harmeet saying assault weapons is just a made-up category. This is something we've been talking about for years. We know it's a made-up category. We know it has no basis in fact or how these weapons are used or the fact that the AR-15 is used in, you know, more times in self-defense than it is in any other, you know, than it is in crime. These are all things we've known and taken for granted. But how refreshing is it to have somebody in power actually say this out loud? Mm-hmm. It's amazing.
16: It really is amazing. And, you know, if you go over to AWR's pieces, there's one here titled, which I didn't have a chance to get into with him, Brad, Harmeet Dhillon, SCOTUS will rule AR-15s legal all over America. No, I'm not going to sit here and pretend. And I did ask the other group of guests in the previous hours, could it be that she knows something we don't know? I mean, I don't know the answer to that question. And honestly, from a Supreme Court standpoint, I would prefer that we don't know the answer to those questions for obvious reasons, okay? I would like to be the fly on the wall and know this regarding this, but she seems as confident as Gottlieb here is, Brad. That's got to be encouraging to you, right?
13: Yeah, absolutely. And, you know, even if, let's suppose that she doesn't know something, but it's just encouraging to see somebody in that position that has that type of conviction.
16: Yeah.
13: You know, I don't recall any time in my lifetime that I've been paying attention to Second Amendment rights, which is, man, like 25 years now since I turned 21 and got a carry permit, you know, is like, I don't recall anybody speaking with that type of conviction, you know, in their words when it comes to things like AR-15s and the right of the people to keep and bear arms. So whether she knows something or not, it's refreshing, and you know, I love it.
16: I couldn't agree more. Justin, to you, it truly is refreshing to see this coming from, and there is no question, ladies and gentlemen, whatever your thoughts on Trump are, whatever side you're on, this is the single most pro-rights administration in our lifetimes. And I, Justin, I'll go back as far as say, as almost to the nation's founding, brother. I don't know of any administration we've looked back that has been this forthcoming with advancing our right to bear arms. Do you?
14: Well, no, I haven't. I mean, Trump administration is the gold standard for 2A rights, that's a fact, undisputable.
16: Well said. Ryan, you're shaking your head. Absolutely 100%, the gold standard. I love it. It's true.
15: I love what's going on right now. And again, I think they're being slow and deliberate about this, so these things cannot be easily undone. We saw the Biden administration act in many ways against, you know, when they rammed through these ATF changes last year, you know, many in violation of the APA. What the Trump administration is doing, look, it'd be great if Trump would have just rescinded all that stuff immediately through executive order, which I'm not a lawyer, but I guess he could do. It's so much better to take the path that they're taking right now, where they're putting these things up for comment. They're mm-hmm. going through the process that Biden didn't go through, and these things are going to stick and be much, much more difficult to change should a Democrat return to power someday.
16: Yeah, and something I'm looking forward to hearing from you next as an FFL and from Justin as the CEO of Carr is these changes to the 4473. Now, you've seen it. Now, look at you. I see you. So I love being on the radio and being able to see you throw your thumbs up and shake your paw. We'll talk with you guys about that when we come back from this break. Armed American Radio's Monster Cast continues. We've got one more segment to go. Don't go away. I promise you, we will be right back after this break. So hang tight with us. The music will start in just a second. And when it does, we'll go ahead. There we go. We'll be back right after this.

0: Armed American Radio listeners, you already know the name. 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Patriots, listen up. 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
0: 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I'm going to bring Ryan up here because I know Ryan's got one as well, too. And he's going to, there it is. See, he was thinking, I'm going to pull this out of my wallet because he knows when we talk about this. Let me ask you something, Ryan Petty. Do you sleep better at night knowing you have this in your pocket?
4: I absolutely do, and everyone in my family has one too. And then that way, if we're forced to defend ourselves, I know I've got attorneys at the ready to defend me. It not only makes me sleep better at night, it makes me sleep better at night for my entire family. Wonderful.
5: Well, I tell you, you better believe that. Ladies and gentlemen, here on the back of the card is everything you need to do. And you when you read the back of this after you join us over at AOR, which is attorneysonretainer.us, use that /AAR there. But when you do join us over there at Attorneys on Retainer, when you look at this card, you're going to look at this and you're going to say, that's not exactly everything that I was told on the other card I have from this other group. No, they're not attorneys, ladies and gentlemen. Maybe they had an attorney that they don't know from outside write them because they're not a law firm. These are legal right here. This is your legal stuff here. This is what you need to know, okay? From the attorneys themselves who specialize in only one thing, and that's self-defense law, period. We're going to be hearing from Rachel or Joey 1 week from today on the broadcast talking about some self-defense issues, some new cases they're handling. Boy, you need to know these things. Scary stuff, ladies and gentlemen. God forbid you have to use a firearm. Attorneys on Retainer has your back. 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And let's not forget justinmcneil.com in South Dakota. The man needs our help. Everything that we're talking about here politically, midterms, etc., we need people like Justin McNeil in office. It does not matter if you live in South Dakota. Senators matter. Don't think so? Most of us don't live in New York. Think Chuck Schumer and whether or not he matters, okay? So, guys, help us elect the people that support our right to keep and bear arms. Justin McNeil, MCNEAL.com. All right, guys, welcome back. Roundtable. One more. I'm going to jump to Hawaii now. I'm going to forego everything we were going to talk about. I want to jump to Hawaii because I want to get this in. Guys, on April 26th, Brad, I'll go to you first. On April 26th, Hawaii capitulated, caved, fell, and said, yeah, okay, we're not going to fight this anymore. Non-resident permits are now allowed in the state of Hawaii. This is a remarkable move. Mark Smith, constitutional attorney at Four Boxes Diner, was talking about this in one of his recent videos, and it's quite fascinating. Now, until we get rid of permits, at least it's a step in the right direction, Brad. I don't know how many people, I don't know what their process is. I don't know how many people will fly back and forth to the island. I don't know how long it takes. But I suspect maybe they're coming around. Could this be they know they're also going to lose that Wolford v. Lopez case out there, too? I mean, we've been chalking up wins, Brad.
6: You know, I think that's a good suggestion there. I mean, if they're Hawaii, of all places, capitulating, I mean, that's one of the last places on the map you'd think would roll over. So, you know, this whole idea that you know, if you travel to certain states that you no longer have a right to protect yourself is just absurd. And so, I mean, if these commies out there are finally, you know, waking up to the fact that, you know, hey, they're going to lose this one, so, you know, maybe live to fight another day, that's fine. But, you know, you kind of mentioned, you know, the basic thing, which is until we do away with permits across the country, you know, the fight's not over.
5: You're absolutely spot on. Justin, could this be a sign? And maybe we can even take it out. We can take it beyond Hawaii. Could this be a sign that not only Hawaii Dems, but Dems in toto are seeing what's happening? Could they be accepting that they're losing this issue?
7: Well, you know, the gun rights movement and the gun rights issue is a civil rights matter. Yep. And I think the Democrats are starting to understand that, you know, Americans like their civil rights, and you know, they've come to understand that they need 2A to defend themselves against tyranny in government. So,
5: and many of them are their constituents too, Justin. Let's be fair. Okay.
7: Absolutely.
5: But honestly, there's a lot of Democrats that carry firearms. Maybe they carry firearms for different reasons than you do, ladies and gentlemen, but they have that same civil right. And that's the key right there, Ryan, isn't it? Civil right, which is, again, why Harmeet Dillon, who heads up the civil rights division of the DOJ, is going after Virginia, or says she's going after Virginia, which I have every reason to suspect, based on what we just saw in Colorado, will in fact be the case. This is a way to fight on this front, Ryan, and win it in court. But we have got to get that decision from SCOTUS on one of these other AWB cases, don't we, in order to really move forward.
4: We do. And, you know, as mentioned earlier in the broadcast, you know, we're living in an FDR world. We literally are, right? You think about the Gun Control Act and the Firearms Act and all these things that we've lived with for almost 100 years. The Second Amendment has been a second-class right. It's great to see it talked about as a civil right. It's great to see the federal government treating it like the civil right that it is, and taking action to protect a civil right, a cherished civil right by most Americans. I'll add something to what Justin just said, because I agree. I think the other thing Americans are recognizing, and they're seeing it, because what's happening in our blue states and our blue cities, are these places are becoming unlivable hellholes for many citizens in these states. And they're recognizing that they don't have anything to fear from law-abiding Americans exercising the civil right that's enshrined in the Second Amendment. What they have to fear are the politicians and the judges that allow these criminals to continue to commit offenses and don't lock them up and don't take crime seriously. And quite frankly, the other thing we're not doing is treating mental health as the disease that it is, and drug addiction and what's going on there. And they're seeing the Trump administration tackle all of these simultaneously.
5: Oh,
4: I think it bodes well for us for the next several decades. If President Trump could be successful in getting a few things across the finish line.
5: Brad, could that mean nuking the filibuster and doing it right now? And then I want to get to Justin on that quickly, too.
6: You know, I wish they would, just because, you know, we all know what's going to happen if Democrats ever get, you know, all three levers of power again. Fortunately, I think that, again, with redrawing these maps and some of the things coming on the horizon, it could be a long time until the Democrats can ever get a trifecta. But, you know, why wait? I mean, you know, we have them on the run. If we nuke that filibuster, you know, if we can keep all three branches of government, we can literally crush the Democrat Party and make it so they can potentially never win another election again in our lifetimes.
5: Yeah, I think they're in for a real shock come the midterms. Justin, I believe the Dems are in for a real shock during the midterms. I just believe that. But real quick, I've got to go real fast. Nuke the filibuster or not?
7: At this time, I'd say no.
5: Okay, Justin's on par for no with that. We're going to keep the scorecard on here, guys. Ryan, real fast, nuke the filibuster, yes or no, before we go to the break, the end of the hour.
4: It makes me nervous. I'm no right now until I see more evidence.
5: Right now, we're tied 2-2 here, guys, in the table, so we're going to keep up with the scorecard. We never know what might change somebody's mind at the roundtable. Ryan Petty, thank you for everything that you bring to the show, brother. We appreciate it very much. Brad Primo, CEO, Lead Slingers, founder, Lead Slingers, former combat vet and law enforcement officer, thank you for everything that you do. And, of course, Justin Moon, CEO of Car Arms. We're in the Car Firearms Group studios with you. Thanks, guys, for being here. We appreciate it very much. Ladies and gentlemen, we're going to get up and do it again tomorrow, precisely because they don't want us to. 4 p.m. Eastern, 1 p.m. Pacific. Enjoy your night. Stay safe. We'll see you on the radio.

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Heads up, your face is now your boarding pass at 65 airports, Atlanta, LAX, JFK, Miami, and more. 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Sounds great, right? I'm Kim Commando for NetSuite. 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

0: The sign says biometric identity technology because facial recognition sounds creepy. 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
4: Passenger evacuation underway. I'm Sue Guzman, Fox News. Passengers being evacuated and flown home from the Canary Islands from the cruise ship hit by a hantavirus outbreak. There are 17 Americans, one of whom is showing mild symptoms of the virus, another tested positive. More from Fox's CB Cotton.
5: Global health leaders say some of the ship's passengers have already landed back in their home countries of Spain and France. We know a repatriation flight from the U.S. State Department is expected to arrive. So new video shows some of the first passengers stepping off the ship, all covered head to toe in protective gear. Small boats ferried the evacuees from the vessel to the shore, where Spanish authorities say an intense containment operation is in place to keep these passengers separated from the public. Around 150 people were still on board when the ship anchored this morning in Spain's Canary Islands. Spanish health officials said none were showing signs of the hantavirus, which are described as flu-like symptoms.
4: U.S. Department of Health and Human Services is transporting the 17 Americans to the University of Nebraska Medical Center, where they will undergo specialized evaluation. A media briefing is expected in the morning. President Trump rejecting Iran's response to a U.S. peace proposal to end the ongoing conflict. The president reacting on Truth Social.
6: The president wrote, "I have just read the response from Iran's so-called representatives. I don't like it. Totally unacceptable. Thank you for your attention to this matter."
4: That is Fox's Alex Hogan. Officials in New York say the man accused of killing an elderly man by shoving him down the stairwell of a subway station was released from a psychiatric evaluation just hours before the attack. Rommel Burke is charged with second-degree murder in the killing of the 76-year-old victim. Mayor Zohra Mamdani calling for an investigation into the hospital's handling of his evaluation. 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
1: This is a Bloomberg Money Minute. The war in Iran is driving up the cost of plastics used in packaging. 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
1: Kelly tells the Associated Press prices started to rise when the

0: bombing began in Iran.
1: The price of plastic has doubled because of the supply disruption in the Middle East.
0: And Kelly says that cost has to be passed along to their customers.
1: Over the last month, we've worked to get the increases through to all of our customers because we can't afford to absorb them.
0: But their customers are farmers. They're already dealing with higher costs for fertilizer, diesel fuel, and labor.
1: All of our customers are just being hit across the board. Those have to get passed on.
0: So far, most of us have seen the spiking gasoline prices and maybe higher airfares, but Kelly predicts you'll likely have to pay more for food, furniture, or any goods transported by trucks. Amy Morris, Bloomberg Radio.
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4: Will the Three Chilly Saints delay your planting schedule? A look at some old-time weather lore today from the Old Farmer's Almanac. With more practical tips and useful advice, this is the Old Farmer's Almanac Radio Report for Monday, May 11th, the 131st day of the year. Composer Irving Berlin was born on this day in 1888, and Minnesota became the 32nd state to join the Union on this day 168 years ago. Weather lore says today marks the beginning of a period ruled by the Three Chilly Saints. May 11th through the 13th are the feast days for a trio of relatively obscure saints, most noted for a cold snap that often occurs around this time. Elsewhere, they're known as the Ice Saints, Frost Saints, or Iceman Days. The cold snap attributed to them was once so predictable that farmers would delay planting until the Three Chilly Saints had passed. Some cultures also attribute a late frost to St. Boniface Day on May 14th. And that is your Old Farmer's Almanac Radio Report. Find your local weather outlook at almanac.com.
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5: Finishing the weekend, partly cloudy in upper 50s. Now for Monday, any stray showers or thunderstorms pretty much limited to the latter part of the morning, and that is it. Partly sunny, not quite as warm as we flirt with 80. Monday night, mostly cloudy and 51. And then Tuesday, sunny, headed back up to 79, and we'll see low 80s by Wednesday. I'm Jeff Eno from the Weather Channel.
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1: Okay, this hour we're going to take your phone calls with the psychic John Russell. 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
1: And welcome back to Coast, George Norrie with you along with John Russell. It is 1:10 in the morning here, Pacific time. And John, you're in the late zone, aren't you?
8: I'm in the late zone, 4:10 in the morning here for me.
1: That's a late, late time. But you know what? There's so many people awake at this time of day.
8: There are. And I think, again, that goes back to if you research this at all, and it seems to be worldwide, and it seems to happen regardless of what time zone you're in, that 3 in the morning, a lot of people wake up at 3 in the morning, and as I mentioned earlier, that's that time of the thinning of the veil where communication comes from the other side, and so I think that's why a lot of people are up.
1: What would you say in your readings has been the strangest event that's ever occurred with you?
8: Oh, that's an easy one. I had a client, new client one time, and I was doing his performing his reading for him. And the first thing I said was, I'm getting this image of someone that I believe is your son. Is your son deceased? And he said, no. And I said, well, I'm getting this image of this young male that's on the other side, and there's this like vast gulf between you and him, so that could only mean to me that he's deceased. I said, is your son in a foreign country or something? No. And is your son deceased? No. Okay, so we go on in the reading, and I keep getting his deceased son over and over and over again, and he keeps telling me, no, his son's not deceased. So we end up the reading, and I say, well, how was the reading for you? He said it was really great, really insightful, and really helpful, but I there's only one thing I wish that you had done. And I said, what's that? And he said, well, I wish you'd been able to spend some time talking about my deceased son.
1: Whoa.
8: I was like, what? And I was so flabbergasted that I couldn't even comment, couldn't even say anything.
1: Jeez.
8: And our reading was done. I had to get to my next client, so I couldn't really, you know, engage him on why. You know, about 4 or 5 times during the reading, I said, are you sure your son's not dead? I'm getting this this deal, your son's on the other side. And every time he would say no. And then at the end he goes, I wish you'd spend more time talking about my dead son.
1: Why did he deceive you?
8: I have no clue. I have no clue. Like I said,
1: sometimes people try to trick you.
8: Yeah. People will try and trick you, or they'll do the old, you know, what color am I thinking of, or whatever. It's like, look, you don't waste psychic energy on silly stuff like that. And I never waste psychic energy on the knowns. You know, if I want to know if somebody's married or if they have kids or what they do for a living, this, that, and the other, I'll just ask them. You know, when I expend psychic energy, it's to reach out there and get the real deal stuff of, okay, this is stuff we don't know, and I'm going to get it for you and tell you how to apply it. So, you know, I take what I do very seriously, and I don't put up with any nonsense. I don't put up with any silliness, and I'm not the train bear on the bicycle to amuse people. You know, this is serious work for me.
1: Before we go to calls, John, what advice would you give people who are really under trying times these days?
8: Yeah, it is very difficult times, and I think that we have to find a center of balance where we can say that, okay, look, in all of this mess, I'm connecting with things that are keeping me stable, that are keeping me happy, that are keeping me focused. And that has to be kind of an individual thing, because you have to find out the things that keep you happy, keep you stable, keep you focused. And it may be your spiritual beliefs, your religious beliefs. It could be hobbies and interests that way. It could be any one of a number of things. It could be just distractions. You know, like if I can go see a movie a week, I feel centered, I feel stable, right. I feel happy. It doesn't always have to be some big, grandiose, gigantic spiritual thing. It can be something as simple as, you know, I'd like to read a book a month this year.
1: Not a bad goal.
8: Yeah, find something that keeps you engaged, keeps you happy, keeps you stable, keeps you feel like, okay, this is something I can go to when the world is just too much. I've got my books or my knitting or my welding or, you know, driving in the car or visiting with my friends, whatever. That's one of the things that we need to do, is find that area of happiness and stability. So, you know, find out what it is that motivates you, calms you, makes you happy, and do that. Engage in that. Allow yourself that. We go through life too much, I think, as martyrs, thinking that we have to deny ourselves or punish ourselves or be so busy all the time or this, that, and the other. You know, I have clients that are just absolutely down on themselves because they took a day off from work and just relaxed and didn't do anything. Oh, I should have done the housework, or I should have washed clothes, or I should have. It's like, no, you did the right thing. You're recharging the battery. You're stabilizing yourself. You're enabling yourself to continue to move forward. And we have to realize we are batteries. We do become discharged, and we have to recharge ourselves. If we don't, we're no good to ourselves. We're no good to anyone else.
1: Let's go to the phones. Let's go to Jason in Indiana, first-time caller to get us started. Hello, Jason.
9: Hello, thanks for taking my call. Well, I mean, the story I'm wanting to share with you, maybe real quick about it, I noticed on YouTube all these Tesla cars were posting videos where their cars were shutting off in cemeteries. The LCDs on the screens and the dashboard were picking up entities there.
1: Interesting.
9: I thought it was false. Well, I ordered a PSB 7T from Amazon. It's the new spirit box. It's got an ambient temperature deviation detection on it. And I took to my local cemetery called Eastern Cemetery. I posted a video on YouTube. I drove in there. I said, anybody want to talk? And I was scanning at 100 megahertz, so it's going really quick backwards to the FM stations. I said, anybody want to talk? And a woman said no. Well, I went deeper into the cemetery. I stopped. I called out over the stones. I said, hey, come up to my car. Come up and talk to me. And I have a little hatchback car. I've got 15-inch tires on it. Well, a woman says, look at his tires. And then I said again, come up to my car and talk. And she says, you ready to talk? And a man says, I'll talk. Well, I said, you got anything to tell me? And I got no response. Well, then I said, what's your name? And he says, Melvin. And I said, Melvin? And he goes, yeah. And then I sat there in awe. And then another man says, mistake if you want to call it. And then the guy that identified himself as Melvin, he goes, why? In like an ominous tone. And it kind of startled me a little bit. And I drove up further up to the cemetery, and a woman says, follow him. And the guy that identified himself as Melvin, he goes, no. He goes, hold on a minute. He keeps telling me to hold on a minute. And I stop. And when I stopped, I had my window down. That blue temperature deviation started going off. And I made a comment about it. I said, the cold temperature thing is going off over here. And a man says, cold. And then the woman says, we're cold. Well, there was like 30 seconds. I can't account for exactly what happened to me in that place. I got it all on video, like I said, Eastern Cemetery, Jeffersonville, Indiana.
1: You're good. You know what you're doing.
9: The man in the video that I've got at 3 minutes and 35 seconds into the video, he looks like he's an obese man in a green T-shirt. And he looks like a hologram or like he's a cardboard cutout, but he appears off to the right. And I've even messed with the contrast of the video and everything. You can clearly see him. I've got video of him. He, like, disappears and stuff, too. Like, he starts to, like, it looks like cigarette smoke. But then also, I got photographs of this, too, but in the photographs, there's a wall of faces with various expressions in the sky and everything. But the guy that I'm talking about, like, he appears, he reappears. Well, in the video, when I turn my headlights on, you could see him dissipate into, like, some kind of smoke. But he was there. The whole thing was crazy. 5 minutes and 33 seconds, I let out a gasp where it was like, I've never made that sound before in my life. And there's a guy that says, careful. He has an East Coast accent in the video. He's like, he says, careful. And it's like, what are they needing to be careful about? I'm a guy sitting in a vehicle. But I frequent the place all the time. Like, I started doing the paranormal investigating stuff. I've become somewhat of a paraholic. I went back to that cemetery on November 27th. I've got a video on my YouTube channel, Jason Lee, and where it's like a pistachio, like a neon green pistachio. It comes out of the ground, and it floats to the left. And when it moves to the left, you hear a smack like a golf ball being hit, and it's like this white balls of light shoot from about 6 foot up to the ground. Like, I've got video of all kinds of crazy stuff that's going on over there in Eastern Cemetery. It's the same cemetery that that alleged prophet William Marion Branham's buried at.
1: Exactly. What do you think's going on with him, John? He's pretty spot on, though.
8: Yeah, that's great. You know, I've had so many experiences like that. And what you have to do, Jason, is when you go into these situations to investigate, the primary thing to remember is ask who is communicating, which you did. Ask why they're communicating. Why are they there? What do they have to get across? And as you've learned, especially with spirit boxes, it can be you've got apparently a pretty good amount of communication there with the spirit boxes, pretty good two-way interaction. But a lot of times that can be very sporadic, and you only get bits and pieces of conversation, or you get a phrase that makes you inquire as to why did you say this, and then you don't get anything in return. And so you're doing the right thing. You keep going back, and you keep experimenting, you keep interacting, but always ask, okay, who is here? Why are you here? What message do you have to get across? Is there anything from me that you need? Is there any way that I can help you or benefit you? Or is there a message I can deliver to someone on your behalf? And vice versa, is there anything you can tell me that's helpful or beneficial to me? So that's what you need to do, and it sounds like you're sure on the right track.
1: Could he be like a magnet to the other side, John?
8: Yeah, I am. I tell people, I say, look, wherever I go, the paranormal follows me like butterflies to the nectar trail. And there are some people that do have that ability to attract and to open up communication connection with the other side more than others. And they may not be able to do it through a wide variety of methods like I'm capable of doing. It may be just through, like, through the voice box and communication like that. But if that's your niche and if that works and if that's what produces results, focus on that and get better and better and better with it. But absolutely, always keep results. Record things if you can, photograph things if you can, video things if you can. At least write them down if there's nothing else to do. And keep a journal of any serious investigation that you're doing. See where that leads you and see what you can get out of it.
1: Let's go to Susan, Roseville, California. Hello, Suze. Welcome to the show.
10: Hi, both of you. Thank you for taking my call.
1: Sure thing.
10: My mom's had some health issues the last almost about 2 years, and she wants to come move in with me for me to help take care of her and stuff. And I was wondering if you see her coming anytime soon, and do you see my dad moving in here too, or do you see him moving on somewhere else?
8: Do your mom and dad not live together?
10: No, they live together now, but okay. Since my mom got ill, they just don't seem to be as close.
8: Yeah, I understand. I know we all love our families, and we want to take care of our families and be there for our families, but I have to tell you, what the other side tells me for you in regard to your mom moving in with you, that does not seem to be a good idea for you in this particular case. Not to say don't, it's not telling you don't love her, it's not telling you don't take care of her, but it's telling you that her physical proximity in your home all the time is probably not going to be a good thing. And if there's any way that you can provide some care and some help for her, maybe close by, you know, maybe in a assisted living facility or something like that, or if she could get an apartment close by or something like that, that you could help her in that regard, you know, certainly do that. But for whatever reason, the other side's telling me to tell you not to have her move in with you.
10: Okay. Well, that's the only option we have.
8: Yeah. Well, if that's it, then you'll
10: her and I,
8: but
10: her and I get along very well.
8: Yeah, I understand. But, you know, the other side's telling me that for whatever reason, and that's what I've got to tell you. And if that truly is the only option, then you'll have to do it and make the best out of it. But it doesn't look like it's going to be an ideal situation for either one of you.
1: All right. Thanks, Susan. And heed the advice, to be sure. Now, who's telling you these things as you pass them on, John?
8: Well, I have an umbrella term, the guys. And over there on the other side, I have spirit guides. I have deceased friends and family, loved ones, various entities from various realms that convey that information to me. They get the information from that person, from their guides, from the people that are around them. So it comes from many different sources, a lot of different sources. And over the years, I've learned the voices that I know, that I can trust, that they're conveying absolutely correct information to me, as this situation is. And I always tell clients, like in this situation, well, look, if that is your only option, it's not the best one. If you've got to do it, okay, but it's not the best thing to do. And I just have to give them what the other side gives me. And when they give it to me with that certainty, and they tell me, like in this situation, look, not the best scenario for you to do this, that's what I have to convey. And I know it's something I can trust, and I have to pass that on to the other person, and then it's up to them what they do with it.
1: Let's go to Gary in Boise, Idaho. Welcome to the program. Hi, Gary. Go ahead.
11: Hey, George. How's it going?
1: Okay. All well.
11: Very good program. That David Pilati's getting pretty close to me, I guess, now.
1: Yeah. Yeah, he is. He's right there in your neck of the woods.
11: Yeah. John, I've been suffering from some disease that I contracted probably about 18, 20 years ago, and it's got worse and worse and worse over the years, and the last 10 years has got real bad. And I'm dying from it, and the doctors, they can't figure out what it is, and I don't know what to do. Do you have anything, any information for me at all about that or anything else?
8: Yeah, Gary, I think it's something bacteriological or virus-related somehow that they haven't been able to scan and find.
1: Have they checked for Lyme disease?
11: No, they haven't. I think it's a thing that is in the nerve. It's in the blood because I get a rash all over my whole body, and it kills the skin and makes me.
1: Lyme disease does that, John, doesn't it?
11: It hurts my my muscles and everything. And
8: that's one thing you should be checked for, because I do feel like it's some type of bacteriological or some kind of viral situation that they haven't found. They may not have scanned for it, and it's like it could be Lyme. If you haven't been scanned for Lyme, get tested for Lyme. So that's the first place I would look, is bacterial or a viral. Look for that. And then, you know, even if they do find it, they do begin to medicate you to help or this, that, and the other, it's always the best thing we can do is throw in spiritual healing on top of that. And spiritual healing does work for physical healing. And one of the best books I can recommend for you is The Art of True Healing. You can go to Amazon and get it in paperback. The author's last name is R-E-G-A-R-D-I-E, The Art of True Healing. It's a little paperback book. Get that and use the middle pillar exercise in it to direct healing energy to your body, and that's going to be a tremendous benefit. But the first place I would look is something that they've missed, either bacterial or viral.
1: I feel that way too, John. You know, I'm told I'm pretty intuitive.
8: Yeah.
1: John Russell with us. His books, A Knock in the Attic, Writing with Ghosts, Angels, and the Spirits of the Dead. And he had that come out in 2020, and the Knock in the Attic came out last year, John, remember?
8: Yeah, last year, 2021, and still working on the third book. Hopefully I'll get that out this year.
1: We're going to continue taking calls with our special guest, John Russell. John, since you've been doing this through your website, you'll do readings and things like that for people. They make appointments with you?
8: Right, right. Right now I'm scheduling about 3 to 4 months out. And what I do for people, since it is so far out, when they call and schedule their reading, and I call schedule their appointment when they've paid for their reading, I will call them, and as I schedule them, I will give them a question at that time to take a minute or two and examine if they have something that's a pressing issue, a major question, a big issue, and that way they don't have to wait 3 to 4 months to get that needed answer right then. And then the rest of it we handle in the reading down the road.
1: I've got three websites for you. Which ones do you prefer?
8: For a reading, go to johnrussell.net. And that gives you all the information you need about me, my qualifications. I have over 80 client testimonials on there, media testimonials, the link to schedule the reading, pay for and schedule the reading. So that's if you want to get a reading, johnrussell.net. The books, if you want more information on the books, go to writingwithghosts.net or anockintheattic.net, and there's links there that'll take you to Amazon, Barnes & Noble, Books A Million, wherever, to purchase your copy of those.
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1: ABC News, I'm Chuck Sievertson. Flying home to the U.S. from the Canary Islands, 17 Americans from the cruise ship with a hantavirus outbreak. They'll go to a quarantine unit in Nebraska. Docs say they're not sick. They're being monitored as a precaution. Dr. Michael Osterholm, infectious disease expert, University of Minnesota.
2: I have complete confidence that we will have good compliance here. And I think within days, this will no longer be a story.
1: Several people are hurt after a shooting and two car accidents during an after-prom party Saturday night in Fruitport, Michigan, where this person lives.
3: I was still hearing more of the shots, and we had a lot of teens that ran into our yard and that were in our driveway. There was cars parked all the way down to the dead end sign.
1: President Trump calls Iran's rejection of a one-page U.S. proposal to restart negotiations unacceptable. Iran would unblock the Strait of Hormuz, and the U.S. would end the blockade of Iranian ports. This is ABC News. With the U.S. blocking fuel shipments to Cuba, there are blackouts and a nosediving economy. ABC's Whit Johnson went to Cuba and talked with Foreign Minister Bruno Rodriguez.
4: The U.S. Is a country with our own history, with our peculiarities, and we are a free and independent nation. But Cuba is a democracy, is a different democracy. Well, you mentioned
5: Cuba is not a different democracy. When people go to the polls, it is often one candidate, one party. There is not choice. What do you worry would happen if there were free and fair elections in Cuba, if the people truly got to choose?
4: Well, you are presenting a prejudice.
1: The league's worst team this season has won the number one pick in the NBA draft next month. The Washington Wizards won the draft lottery Sunday. Chuck Sievertson, ABC News.
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9: Dow over 50,000 again. NASDAQ is at 25.8. The economic numbers are insane. Trump's economy. Every number we've gotten for the last number, ADP, private sector job growth, up dramatically more than anticipated. It's always more than anticipated. U.S. home sales rise more than, quote, expected, which means that would indicate a gradual improvement in affordability.
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10: Going to see some low 80s through the work week. That's not too far out of line. We'll be a little more out of line, though, by the weekend, as we are predicted to go to the upper 80s Saturday. We're partly cloudy, upper 50s. Monday, partly sunny, high 79. Stray shower, thunderstorm by late morning. That'll be about it. Monday night, mostly cloudy and 51. High near 80 Tuesday. Jeff Eno from the Weather Channel.
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8: And welcome back to Coast. George Norrie back with our final segment with John Russell. John, what is scrying and how does that relate to the paranormal?
9: Scrying is a technique where you use a mirror, water, any reflective surface, to meditate and to ask for visions to come forth, to give you guidance, to give you inspiration and help, to seek some type of answer. So it's kind of like using a crystal ball. That's a form of scrying. But you can use a mirror, you can use water, you can use any reflective surface. And it's just another technique in the paranormal genre to enable you to get information from the other side.
8: The late Rosemary Ellen Guiley used to use black mirrors to do that.
9: Yes. Yeah, absolutely, absolutely. I got to plug you here for a second. I'm a Coast Insider member, and I encourage everybody to become one. Not only do you get to listen live from the website, from the Coast to Coast website, but you get to go back through the archives of all the shows as much as you want to, and it's really, really great.
8: And it's only 15 cents a day.
9: Yeah, it's cheap. It's one of the best bargains there is out there. And you can hear all my previous interviews with George, too.
8: Well, that's why you remember. You get all those shows.
9: Absolutely.
8: Back to the phones we go. Beth is with us in Fresno, California. Hey, Beth, welcome to the program.
10: Hi, George. Thank you for taking my call.
8: My pleasure.
10: John, my cat Callie passed away last night. I'll try to keep it together.
9: Condolences.
10: My question is, who came in down and got her? I mean, do they, you know, do spirits come and get them, or family members, or her cat family?
9: Yes, and the answer to that is both. I think family members come, but there are spirits on the other side that come, Beth. And condolences, I'm a big, huge pet lover, as you know, But as I've written about in my books, I have had experiences including physical return of deceased pets, the one that I actually got to touch and pet. So they do live on. There's abundant evidence that they do live on. And one of the things that comforted me was the knowledge that there are spirits on the other side that do watch over our pets and are there to guide them over. And one of the experiences I had that I write about in my book was this, I'll make it short here, this little dog that that we had in the family was ill, and I was watching it one day, and I turned my head to watch it continue to walk behind me, and this woman bent down and put her face like a foot or two from mine and startled me immensely, and I can describe her to you exactly, tell you exactly what she looked like, and then she disappeared. And she was following the little dog, and she was there to let me know that the little dog was going to cross over in a week or two's time, and she was going to be there to see him safely over and to take care of him on the other side. And sure enough, a week or two later, he crossed over. And then from that little dog, we had communication. We had evidence that he was still alive, that he was okay, and that he had crossed over. So from that experience, I firmly believe that there are those on the other side that come to cross our pets over and to help them, yes.
8: Any follow-up question there, Beth? Go ahead.
10: Yes, do you know who came down and got her?
9: There's a male there that I see that came and got her. And I don't know who that would be. It would be someone that's close to you, didn't necessarily have to know the cat or be involved with the cat, but there was some relative, male relative, on the other side that came and got her.
8: Do you even need, when somebody passes over, can they pass over alone, or do they need other spirits to ease them over?
9: I think there is always someone there. I don't think it's a solitary experience for anyone. They may perceive it as being solitary on this side because, you know, we die alone. Even if there are people there in the room with us, we're still undergoing that experience by ourselves. But I think that when we become conscious of the other side, we're aware of the many people that are there to greet us and to guide us and to help us over.
8: Let's go to Rich, Biloxi, Mississippi, east of the Rockies. Hello, Rich. Thank you, sir.
11: Thank you, guys. It's a pleasure talking to you, George. I've been a listener to you for, since I was a little kid.
8: Oh, well, thank
11: you. First time I got to speak with you, though.
8: It's been a long time, that's for sure.
11: Yeah, I'm 36 now, about to be 37, so I've probably been listening to the show since I was about 10 years old.
8: That's fantastic.
11: It's been a long time.
8: Thank you.
11: I just wanted to. I got kind of on having this from the past.
8: We're losing you. We're losing you on the phone, Richie. Let's see if we get a better connection with you.
11: Can you hear me?
8: Yeah, there you go.
11: Yeah, it's storming here a little bit. I've had a kind of a conundrum in my life for about the past 10 years or so. I'm a very intellectual type of person, but at the same time too, though, I'm a very good people person. I'm very understanding with things, and I try really hard to bring people up in life, not down. You know, and I care about everybody around me in my circle, and I've tried so many things in life that it's to the point to where it's like I don't know what to do with my life. I don't understand what my purpose is, really.
8: What your mission is.
11: It's like everything about me is can you hear me?
8: What if, yeah. He's breaking up a little bit, but I think you got enough of that, John.
9: Yeah. Rich, I think this may come out of left field for you, but if you will seriously investigate and explore it, it will begin to make sense to you. Art is going to be a medium through which you develop and through which you begin to help and uplift others and through which the other side comes through to you to give you messages in your paintings, in your drawings and things for other people. And I think you're going to receive angel communication quite literally, and that will come through to you and influence you in your art. That may sound totally out of left field to you, but that's what I'm being shown. I think you can take it to the bank. So if you'll begin to explore art and see where that takes you, you may say, John, I can't draw a straight line. This will be something that will come to you, and you will develop, and you'll be led, you'll be guided, and it'll be something that I think becomes a blessing to you and a blessing to others and helps you begin to develop your spiritual growth and kind of lead you and guide you in the next way and give you an outlet for what you want to be doing right now. So that's the thing that I see you need to focus on right now.
8: Will it be like an aha moment for him?
9: I think it will be, yeah, if he'll pursue it, if he'll be open to it and try it, whether it's sculpting, painting, drawing, whatever. I see primarily painting and drawing. But whatever he's led to artistically, if he'll try that and ask the other side, be open to the other side to come through, give him messages, that's going to help him kind of find a purpose and find a way to communicate. Art is some of the best ways to communicate there is. You can look at a painting or a photo or whatever. You don't have to have words. You can get the essence immediately, the message immediately. It's a really wonderful thing, and I think if he'll do that, if he'll be open and receptive to it, it's going to lead him places he wouldn't even have dreamed of.
8: Let's go to Lee in Huntsville, Alabama now. Thanks for calling, Lee. Go ahead.
12: Yes. good morning, George Norrie. I'm a listener that's been listening for many years.
8: Thank you, sir.
12: And, yes, I've had and also, good morning, Frank. Not Frank, but John.
8: I'm sorry. That's okay.
9: Good morning. Thank you.
12: Yes, I've had a situation that it has caused my family's suffering for many years.
8: What happened?
12: And it's a legal situation that's coming up, and I was wondering if I would be victorious in it.
8: All right, a legal situation, Mr. Russell. Will he win?
9: My feeling is that even if you get the verdict you desire, that it's not going to alleviate things. It's not going to be the satisfaction or the relief that you hope for. And I think it's kind of reaching a point where it's a Pyrrhic victory, a Pyrrhic victory. You kind of got to say, okay, even if I win, it's costing me too much. And whatever the situation is, you got to kind of just get away from it. You got to kind of push it away and focus more on yourself and your needs and your happiness in life right now, and not let this be a continuing issue that continues to cause grief and strife. Now, it's difficult to get away from that. I understand that's easy to say and hard to do, but that's what you're going to have to do and say, okay, look, enough of this. I've got to move on and do something better with my life and not let this be the focus and involvement any longer.
8: When you see these things, John, are they things that will be or could be?
9: A lot of times are things that will be, and other times are things that could be. Now, the things that will be, we have our choice of what we're going to do with it or not. I can tell you this is going to happen, and this is what you should do. And you can agree with me and say, yeah, I believe that's going to happen, but guess what? I'm not going to do it that way. I'm going to do it this way. Well, okay. You know, you make your choice, and it may not be a good choice for you. You know, we have to let the other side lead us and guide us. When we ask for that help, we need to receive that help. We need to acknowledge it and act on it.
8: Let's go to Lance in Sunland, California. Welcome to the program, Lance. Go ahead, sir.
13: Hey, George. Excellent show as always.
8: Thank you.
13: You're an angel in your own right. You've helped and saved so many people from this pandemic, I'm sure. You know.
8: Thank you.
13: And John, you sound like my excellent Uncle Pal from Texas.
9: Well, I am from West Texas, Lance.
13: Oh, nice, nice. You remind me so much of him. I love my Uncle Pal so much, man. He passed away way too young. Real quick, okay, I'll make it quick. I'm the guy that has the past life. I have so many psychic things that have happened to me. I can write a small book myself. And I called George before and told him about my past life memory of being poked in the side of the head by something, a row of sharp objects, and I've got a big birthmark that goes all the way across the side of my head.
8: Oh, that's right.
13: That's strange.
8: Yeah.
13: And I got a bunch of weird. This woman moved in next door to me, and we every time we looked at each other, she'd walk her dogs. I felt there was a strong connection, real strong. I could just tell something was different about her, and I felt like I could almost communicate with her telepathically, and yeah. I've been able to do that before and with other people, but this one, I didn't know her. And one day she came up to the fence, and I was not in my right state of mind. I was mourning my mother. I was worried about the pandemic. I was not in my right state of mind, not confident. I backed away from her, and mm-hmm. she came up with all this positive energy to talk to me, and I backed away. And then every time we'd run into each other ever since then, it was never the same. It's like she would be short with me, or it was never the same after that one mess up. But right. Then she lived next door. I always felt like I could feel her energy and stuff. And the weird thing is, I would just continue to drink and be an alcoholic, and I'm almost like trying to shy away from reality because when I'm completely sober, it feels like my psychic skills are pretty tuned in. I'm tuned into reality pretty sharply.
14: Right.
13: So I'm drinking a lot.

0: my life and use substances and to try to probably run away from reality.
1: Yeah, and so I continued to drink.
0: And I thought she was communicating to me, you know, get your stuff together. Maybe we can be together, this and that. And I thought, maybe I'm just cuckoo. Maybe I'm just, you know, but I know I have psychic skills. So then I didn't get my stuff together. I would, and then I would go back to drinking and then, you know, mess up myself, but fall on my face. I mean, I was bad drunk. And then last week, I felt a strong, strong energy coming from her house. I went outside, I looked, and nothing was going on. And then 2 days in a row, I kept feeling something was going on. Like someone was, they brought in some psychic to communicate with me, someone else, abundance of energy. And I couldn't figure it out. I knew something was happening next door. Then the very next day, a big moving truck comes in, and she moves away. And then they go to Florida. And I think to myself, oh, no. And then as soon as now that she's gone, I feel this deep, profound loss, like I've lost a girl. I felt less lost with girlfriends I've had than this girl. I feel like I lost a soulmate. So my question is, could she have been my soulmate, and did I mess up? And also, should I get checked out for all the drinking that I've done? I've quit, and now I have a desire to quit everything and just walk. I'll never go back to no drinking, nothing ever again because of this. And
2: stay strong, my friend. What do you think, John?
1: Yeah, well, I tell you, I don't think she was your soulmate, okay? I think that she was a person that on the surface appeared to be someone that might have been right for you or might have been positive for you, but I don't think she would have been. I think it would have been an oil and water mix, and I think that actually you wouldn't have been able to handle her. She probably would have manipulated and or handled you, but I don't think you would have been able to handle her. So no, she wasn't your soulmate. You didn't miss out anything there. Don't let it fill you with a sense of emptiness, because it was not meant to be. And as far as the drinking, substance abuse, and everything else, you're on the right track there to get a hold of that, get control of that, and get away from it, and find other ways to deal with the pain that the world causes us, because you do have some good psychic ability. It needs development, and you need to be sober to do that. So whatever you have to do to get away from that and put that behind you and not use it as a crutch, do that. You know, save yourself.
2: So if a little guy or a girl wants a Ouija board for their birthday, what do you do as a parent?
1: I say, you know, depending upon your particular belief system and the child's maturity and ability and belief system, you know, you have to make that judgment based on that. And going back to the discussion we had earlier, if you have negative beliefs or worries about it or whatever, don't do it. If the child may be frightful of it or scared of it, they think, oh, well, my friends had one, we did this, and it looks... Yeah, but, you know, use some discretion there. Use some judgment there. It's your kid, your child. You have the right to use discretion and judgment and so on and so forth the same way you would as, hey, I want to go see a fortune teller, or I want a deck of tarot cards or whatever. You know your kid's maturity and ability and so on and so forth, so be a good parent.
2: All right, John, all your information linked up at coasttocoastam.com. For Dan Galante, Tom Danheiser, Lisa Lyon, Lex Lonehood, Sean LaDesour, Stephanie Smith, Chris Boros, Tim Banal, George Knapp, and Ian Punnett, I'm George Norrie, somewhere out there on Coast to Coast AM. We'll see you on our next edition. Until then, be safe, everyone.

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0: A look at some old-time weather lore today from the Old Farmer's Almanac. With more practical tips and useful advice, this is the Old Farmer's Almanac Radio Report for Monday, May 11th, the 131st day of the year. Composer Irving Berlin was born on this day in 1888, and Minnesota became the 32nd state to join the Union on this day 168 years ago. Weather lore says today marks the beginning of a period ruled by the three chilly saints. May 11th through the 13th are the feast days for a trio of relatively obscure saints, most noted for a cold snap that often occurs around this time. Elsewhere, they're known as the Ice Saints, Frost Saints, or Iceman Days. The cold snap attributed to them was once so predictable that farmers would delay planting until the three chilly saints had passed. Some cultures also attribute a late frost to St. Boniface Day on May 14th. And that is your Old Farmer's Almanac Radio Report. Find your local weather outlook at almanac.com.
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3: Rejecting Iran's response. I'm Ted Lindner, Fox News. President Trump doing just that on Sunday, rejecting Iran's response to the U.S. peace plan. Posting online Sunday afternoon, he does not like it. Fox's Alex Hogan with the details from the White House.
4: Still no deal. President Trump confirming that he had received the latest response, writing this on Truth Social. He said, "I've just read the response from Iran's so-called representatives. I don't like it. Totally unacceptable. Thank you for your attention to this matter." Iranian state media announced that Iran had sent its response through a Pakistani mediator. Amid efforts to secure a deal, Secretary of State Marco Rubio and Presidential Envoy Steve Witkoff met with Qatar's Prime Minister and the Foreign Affairs Minister, and that meeting taking place in Miami. The ongoing war will likely loom over conversations that will take place during President Trump's visit to China this upcoming week.
3: Meantime, Russian President Putin says he believes the Russia-Ukraine war is coming to an end. He made his comments during an annual Victory Day parade, as we hear from Fox's Stephanie Bennett.
5: The president of Russia did not elaborate. He made those comments after yesterday's scaled-back Victory Day parade in Moscow's Red Square. Russian officials citing the current operational situation, meaning for the first time in 20 years, that usual rows of tanks and ballistic missile carriers were absent. The annual parade usually commemorates the end of World War II, but Putin used his speech to justify his war in Ukraine and denounce NATO, saying victory has always been and will be ours. However, additional security measures were put in place amid fears of a surprise Ukrainian attack as Kyiv's drones continue striking deeper inside Russia.
3: Russian troops have been fighting in Ukraine for more than 4 years. That's longer than Soviet forces fought in World War II, known in Russia as the Great Patriotic War of 1941 through 1945. 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
18: This is a Bloomberg Money Minute. High prices, both right now and expected in coming months, get the blame for U.S. consumer sentiment dropping to a new all-time low here in May, according to the latest from the University of Michigan. This week, we get reports showing whether the souring collective mood ought to keep on souring. The Labor Department's April Consumer Price Index comes Tuesday, the Producer Price Index Wednesday. The first reading, measuring retail inflation, likely will show another big spike after the March jump. Bloomberg Economics forecasts an increase of 0.6% from March to April, which would land the year-over-year inflation rate at 3.7%. That is based in part on measures of gas prices, which increased 7% last month. Wednesday's reading of wholesale inflation could show a dramatic jump to 4.9% year-over-year, fed by price increases for diesel and jet fuel.

0: fuel and the recent pickup in freight activity affecting the cost of transportation and warehousing. 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
4: Will the Three Chili Saints delay your planting schedule? A look at some old-time weather lore today from the Old Farmer's Almanac. With more practical tips and useful advice, this is the Old Farmer's Almanac Radio Report for Monday, May 11th, the 131st day of the year. Composer Irving Berlin was born on this day in 1888, and Minnesota became the 32nd state to join the Union on this day 168 years ago. Weather lore says today marks the beginning of a period ruled by the Three Chili Saints. May 11th through the 13th are the feast days for a trio of relatively obscure saints, most noted for a cold snap that often occurs around this time. Elsewhere, they're known as the Ice Saints, Frost Saints, or Iceman Days. The cold snap attributed to them was once so predictable that farmers would delay planting until the Three Chili Saints had passed. Some cultures also attribute a late frost to St. Boniface Day on May 14th. And that is your Old Farmer's Almanac Radio Report. 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
5: Finishing the weekend, partly cloudy and upper 50s. Now for Monday, any stray showers or thunderstorms pretty much limited to the latter part of the morning, and that is it. Partly sunny, not quite as warm as we flirt with 80. Monday night, mostly cloudy and 51. And then Tuesday, sunny, headed back up to 79, and we'll see low 80s by Wednesday. I'm Jeff Eno from the Weather Channel.
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1: ABC News, I'm Chuck Sievertson. Flying home but not home home from Spain's Canary Islands, 17 Americans from the Dutch cruise ship with a hantavirus outbreak. The plane's last stop will be a quarantine unit in Nebraska. Docs say they're not sick and have no symptoms, though one's tested positive. It's just a precaution. Unacceptable is what President Trump calls Iran's rejection of a one-page U.S. proposal to restart negotiations. The proposal was for Iran to unblock the Strait of Hormuz, and then the U.S. would end the blockade of Iranian ports. In Tel Aviv, ABC's Tom Sufi Burridge.
2: The main sticking point in the negotiations with Iran, the future of its nuclear program. And with still no breakthrough in ending the war, it's just days before President Trump is expected to travel to Iran's key ally, China, for a crucial summit with Chinese President Xi.
1: After Iran's rejection and President Trump's reaction, oil prices went up. Wall Street stock futures went down. This is ABC News. What could affect stock prices, mutual funds, 401ks, and more this week from ABC's Dave Packer.
3: Monday morning, a report on existing home sales. Tuesday, April Consumer Price Index numbers, as well as the government's hourly earnings report for April. Wednesday, Producer Price Index for April, a measure of the cost of raw materials for manufacturers. And then on Thursday, April retail sales data from the government, as well as new jobless claims for the previous week.
1: Fighting for his job after poor local election results for his Labour Party, British Prime Minister Keir Starmer plans to use a speech Monday to argue he can change course and revive his government's fortunes. One lawmaker, Catherine West, said she will try to trigger a leadership contest if she doesn't like what she hears in the speech. Miners in Myanmar, formerly Burma, have discovered a huge ruby considered to be the second largest by weight ever found in the country, 11,000 carats. Myanmar produces about 90% of the world's rubies. Chuck Sievertson, ABC News.
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6: It's Brian Kilmeade.
7: And I just love that they're bringing this out. In the governor's race, they said, should illegal immigrants get health care? Oh, absolutely. Good. You pay for it. Everybody's complaining about health care, trying to figure it all out. And we're getting people coming here, getting health care, everything paid for, and they don't belong here, which they don't understand brings more people. We're having this real debate because I've never seen in some of these blue cities them being challenged like this.
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8: Going to see some low 80s through the work week. That's not too far out of line. We'll be a little more out of line, though, by the weekend as we are predicted to go to the upper 80s Saturday. We're partly cloudy, upper 50s. Monday, partly sunny, high 79. Stray shower, thunderstorm by late morning. That'll be about it. Monday night, mostly cloudy and 51. High near 80 Tuesday. Jeff Eno from the Weather Channel.
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Ek Radio Report for Monday, May 11th, the 131st day of the year. Composer Irving Berlin was born on this day in 1888, and Minnesota became the 32nd state to join the Union on this day 168 years ago. Weather lore says today marks the beginning of a period ruled by the three chilly saints. May 11th.

0: for Iceman days. The cold snap attributed to them was once so predictable that farmers would delay planting until the three chilly saints had passed. Some cultures also attribute a late frost to St. Boniface Day on May 14th. And that is your Old Farmer's Almanac Radio Report. 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
3: Objections to Iran's response. I'm Sue Guzman, Fox News. President Trump is rejecting Iran's response to a U.S. peace proposal to end the ongoing conflict. And the president reacting on Truth Social.
4: The president wrote, "I just read the response from Iran's so-called representatives. I don't like it. Totally unacceptable. Thank you for your attention to this matter."
3: Fox's Alex Hogan. The president will head to Beijing this week for a high-stakes summit with China's leader.
5: This week's trip to China will be the first by an American president since President Trump traveled to Beijing back in 2017. It comes amid trade tensions and the ongoing war in Iran. President Trump has met several times with China's President Xi Jinping, and both leaders have expressed a commitment to fostering a strong bilateral relationship. That relationship has been strained at times with tit-for-tat tariffs amid negotiations over a long-term trade deal. President Trump is also expected to raise concerns about China's purchase of Iranian oil. At the White House, Jared Halpern, Fox News.
3: 17 American passengers from the cruise ship hit by a hantavirus outbreak are being flown home. HHS says one has mild symptoms, another is tested positive. Fox's Grinnell Scott has more.
6: While the University of Nebraska Medical Center's National Quarantine Unit has agreed to receive the 17 Americans on board that cruise ship, it's not required they go there. Acting director of the World Health Organization's Department of Epidemic and Pandemic Management, Maria Van Kerkhove, on Fox's The Sunday Briefing, said that is part of WHO policy.
7: Active follow-up for 42 days. This would include checks, health checks by authorities, and either be quarantined at home or quarantined in a medical facility.
6: Kerkhove said real-time updates are shared with the CDC as patients are observed.
3: America's listening to Fox News.
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11: This is a Bloomberg Money Minute. Back in March, the National Realtors Association said U.S. existing home sales fell 3.6%, and Bloomberg Economics is forecasting a partial rebound of just over 3% in the April measure set for Monday release, based on recent measures of contract signings. But so far this year, more U.S. home buyers have been getting a case of buyer's remorse, with the cancellation rate on home contract signings increasing. And that makes it trickier to predict the pace of completed home sales in April. Later in the week, we get the April measure of all retail sales. The Commerce Department is expected to post a smaller increase than the 1.7% jump in March, which was due mainly to the quick rise in gasoline prices. Economists think that for April, stubbornly high prices at the pump prompted many to cut back on spending for other things across retail categories, including cars, building materials, and food services. We find out Thursday. Andrew O'Day, Bloomberg Radio.
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1: Will the Three Chili Saints delay your planting schedule? A look at some old-time weather lore today from the Old Farmer's Almanac. With more practical tips and useful advice, this is the Old Farmer's Almanac Radio Report for Monday, May 11th, the 131st day of the year. Composer Irving Berlin was born on this day in 1888, and Minnesota became the 32nd state to join the Union on this day 168 years ago. Weather lore says today marks the beginning of a period ruled by the Three Chili Saints. May 11th through the 13th are the feast days for a trio of relatively obscure saints, most noted for a cold snap that often occurs around this time. Elsewhere, they're known as the Ice Saints, Frost Saints, or Iceman Days. The cold snap attributed to them was once so predictable that farmers would delay planting until the Three Chili Saints had passed. Some cultures also attribute a late frost to St. Boniface Day on May 14th. And that is your Old Farmer's Almanac Radio Report. Find your local weather outlook at almanac.com.
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2: Finishing the weekend, partly cloudy in upper 50s. Now for Monday, any stray showers or thunderstorms pretty much limited to the latter part of the morning, and that is it. Partly sunny, not quite as warm as we flirt with 80. Monday night, mostly cloudy and 51. And then Tuesday, sunny, headed back up to 79, and we'll see low 80s by Wednesday. I'm Jeff Eno from the Weather Channel.
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1: ABC News, I'm Chuck Sievertson. Flying home to the U.S. from the Canary Islands, 17 Americans from the cruise ship with a hantavirus outbreak. They'll go to a quarantine unit in Nebraska. Docs say they're not sick. They're being monitored as a precaution. Dr. Michael Osterholm, infectious disease expert, University of Minnesota.
2: I have complete confidence that we will have good compliance here. And I think within days, this will no longer be a story.
1: Several people are hurt after a shooting and two car accidents during an after-prom party Saturday night in Fruitport, Michigan, where this person lives.
3: I was still hearing more of the shots. And we had a lot of teens that ran into our yard and that were in our driveway. There was cars parked all the way down to the dead end sign.
1: President Trump calls Iran's rejection of a one-page U.S. proposal to restart negotiations unacceptable. Iran would unblock the Strait of Hormuz and the U.S. would end the blockade of Iranian ports. This is ABC News. With the U.S. blocking fuel shipments to Cuba, there are blackouts and a nosediving economy. ABC's Whit Johnson went to Cuba and talked with Foreign Minister Bruno Rodriguez.
4: Cuba is a country with our own history, with our peculiarities, and we are a free and independent nation. But Cuba is a democracy, is a different democracy. Well, you mentioned
5: Cuba is not a different democracy. When people go to the polls, it is often one candidate, one party. There is not choice. What do you worry would happen if there were free and fair elections in Cuba, if the people truly got to choose?
4: Well, you are presenting a prejudice.
1: The league's worst team this season has won the number one pick in the NBA draft next month. The Washington Wizards won the draft lottery Sunday. Chuck Sievertson, ABC News.
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9: 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The economic numbers are insane. Trump's economy. Every number we've gotten for the last number, ADP, private sector job growth, up dramatically more than anticipated. It's always more than anticipated. U.S. home sales rise more than, quote, expected, which means that would indicate a gradual improvement in affordability.
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10: Going to see some low 80s through the work week. That's not too far out of line. We'll be a little more out of line, though, by the weekend, as we are predicted to go to the upper 80s Saturday. We're partly cloudy, upper 50s. Monday, partly sunny, high 79. Stray shower, thunderstorm by late morning. That'll be about it. Monday night, mostly cloudy and 51. High near 80 Tuesday. Jeff Eno from the Weather Channel.
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9: Will the three chilly saints delay your planting schedule? A look at some old-time weather lore today from the Old Farmer's Almanac. With more practical tips and useful advice, this is the Old Farmer's Almanac Radio Report for Monday, May 11th, the 131st day of the year. Composer Irving Berlin was born on this day in 1888, and Minnesota became the 32nd state to join the Union on this day 168 years ago. Weather lore says today marks the beginning of a period ruled by the three chilly saints. May 11th through the 13th are the feast days for a trio of relatively obscure saints, most noted for a cold snap that often occurs around this time. Elsewhere, they're known as the ice saints, frost saints, or iceman days. The cold snap attributed to them was once so predictable that farmers would delay planting until the three chilly saints

0: saints had passed. Some cultures also attribute a late frost to St. Boniface Day on May 14th. And that is your Old Farmer's Almanac Radio Report. 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

0: 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It's 3 o'clock.
1: President Trump says no. I'm Ted Lindner, Fox News. The president rejecting Iran's response to the U.S. peace plan on Sunday, posting online he does not like it. Fox's Alex Hogan with more.
2: Still no deal. President Trump confirming that he had received the latest response, writing this on Truth Social. He said, "I've just read the response from Iran's so-called representatives. I don't like it. Totally unacceptable. Thank you for your attention to this matter." Iranian state media announced that Iran had sent its response through a Pakistani mediator. Amid efforts to secure a deal, Secretary of State Marco Rubio and Presidential Envoy Steve Witkoff met with Qatar's Prime Minister and the Foreign Affairs Minister, and that meeting taking place in Miami. The ongoing war will likely loom over conversations that will take place during President Trump's visit to China this upcoming week.
1: Meantime, Russian President Putin says he believes the Russia-Ukraine war is coming to an end. He made his comments during an annual Victory Day parade, as we hear from Fox's Stephanie Bennett.
3: The president of Russia did not elaborate. He made those comments after yesterday's scaled-back Victory Day parade in Moscow's Red Square. Russian officials citing the current operational situation, meaning for the first time in 20 years, that usual rows of tanks and ballistic missile carriers were absent. The annual parade usually commemorates the end of World War II, but Putin used his speech to justify his war in Ukraine and denounce NATO, saying victory has always been and will be ours. However, additional security measures were put in place amid fears of a surprise Ukrainian attack as Kyiv's drones continue striking deeper inside Russia.
1: Russian troops have been fighting in Ukraine for more than 4 years. It's longer than Soviet forces fought in World War II, known in Russia as the Great Patriotic War of 1941 through 45. And President Trump and Chinese President Xi Jinping set to meet in Beijing this week. The summit marks the first visit to China by a sitting U.S. president since President Trump's visit in 2017. 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
8: This is a Bloomberg Money Minute. Three Mile Island, a name singed into the minds of many, will be among topics on which Constellation Energy will be pressed when the nuclear power plant operator posts its latest results Monday. Shareholders will want updates on the company's plan to resume operations at its shuttered plant near Harrisburg, Pennsylvania, site of a partial nuclear meltdown in 1979. Constellation's report also will include an update on its January acquisition of one-time rival Calpine Corporation. A renewed focus on selling name-brand obesity drugs through a partnership with Wegovy and Ozempic maker Novo Nordisk will be front and center when Hims & Hers posts its latest results, also Monday. The market will want to know how well the public response is going to Hims & Hers' new weight loss membership plan launched in late March, which includes support services and nutrition guidance, following the company's switch from its attempt to market compounded versions of GLP-1 treatments, resulting in litigation. Andrew O'Day, Bloomberg Radio.
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10: 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And this is also part of the business of the republic, because making sure that you have a healthy coalition, a healthy vehicle that is advancing the objectives that you want to see pulled through in Washington, D.C. is incredibly important.
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12: Will the Three Chilly Saints delay your planting schedule? A look at some old-time weather lore today from the Old Farmer's Almanac. With more practical tips and useful advice, this is the Old Farmer's Almanac Radio Report for Monday, May 11th, the 131st day of the year. Composer Irving Berlin was born on this day in 1888, and Minnesota became the 32nd state to join the Union on this day 168 years ago. Weather lore says today marks the beginning of a period

0: it ruled by the three chili saints, May 11th through the 13th are the feast days for a trio of relatively obscure saints, most noted for a cold snap that often occurs around this time. Elsewhere, they're known as the ice saints, frost saints, or iceman days. The cold snap attributed to them was once so predictable that farmers would delay planting until the three chili saints had passed. Some cultures also attribute a late frost to St. Boniface Day on May 14th. And that is your Old Farmer's Almanac Radio Report. 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
2: Finishing the weekend, partly cloudy in upper 50s. Now for Monday, any stray showers or thunderstorms pretty much limited to the latter part of the morning, and that is it. Partly sunny, not quite as warm as we flirt with 80. Monday night, mostly cloudy and 51. And then Tuesday, sunny, headed back up to 79. And we'll see low 80s by Wednesday. I'm Jeff Eno from the Weather Channel.
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1: ABC News, I'm Chuck Severson. Flying home but not home home from Spain's Canary Islands, 17 Americans from the Dutch cruise ship with a hantavirus outbreak. The plane's last stop will be a quarantine unit in Nebraska. Docs say they're not sick and have no symptoms, though one's tested positive. It's just a precaution. Unacceptable is what President Trump calls Iran's rejection of a one-page U.S. proposal to restart negotiations. The proposal was for Iran to unblock the Strait of Hormuz, and then the U.S. would end the blockade of Iranian ports. In Tel Aviv, ABC's Tom Sufi Burridge.
2: The main sticking point in the negotiations with Iran, the future of its nuclear program. And we're still no breakthrough in ending the war. It's just days before President Trump is expected to travel to Iran's key ally, China, for a crucial summit with Chinese President Xi.
1: After Iran's rejection and President Trump's reaction, oil prices went up. Wall Street stock futures went down. This is ABC News. What could affect stock prices, mutual funds, 401ks, and more this week from ABC's Dave Packer.
3: Monday morning, a report on existing home sales. Tuesday, April Consumer Price Index numbers, as well as the government's hourly earnings report for April. Wednesday, Producer Price Index for April, a measure of the cost of raw materials for manufacturers. And then on Thursday, April retail sales data from the government, as well as new jobless claims for the previous week.
1: Fighting for his job after poor local election results for his Labour Party, British Prime Minister Keir Starmer plans to use a speech Monday to argue he can change course and revive his government's fortunes. One lawmaker, Catherine West, said she will try to trigger a leadership contest if she doesn't like what she hears in the speech. Miners in Myanmar, formerly Burma, have discovered a huge ruby considered to be the second largest by weight ever found in the country, 11,000 carats. Myanmar produces about 90% of the world's rubies. Chuck Severson, ABC News.
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8: Going to see some low 80s through the work week. That's not too far out of line. We'll be a little more out of line, though, by the weekend, as we are predicted to go to the upper 80s Saturday. We're partly cloudy, upper 50s. Monday, partly sunny, high 79. Stray shower, thunderstorm by late morning. That'll be about it. Monday night, mostly cloudy and 51. High near 80 Tuesday. Jeff Eno from the Weather Channel.
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7: Will the Three Chili Saints delay your planting schedule? A look at some old-time weather lore today from the Old Farmer's Almanac. With more practical tips and useful advice, this is the Old Farmer's Almanac Radio Report for Monday, May 11th, the 131st day of the year. Composer Irving Berlin was born on this day in 1888, and Minnesota became the 32nd state to join the Union on this day 168 years ago. Weather lore says today marks the beginning of a period ruled by the Three Chili Saints. May 11th through the 13th are the feast days for a trio of relatively obscure saints, most noted for a cold snap that often occurs around this time. Elsewhere, they're known as the Ice Saints, Frost Saints, or Iceman Days. The cold snap attributed to them was once so predictable that farmers would delay planting until the Three Chili Saints had passed. Some cultures also attribute a late frost to St. Boniface Day on May 14th. And that is your Old Farmer's Almanac Radio Report. 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
8: This is a Fox News alert back in the U.S. I'm Sue Guzman. The 17 American passengers in the cruise ship hit by the hantavirus outbreak have arrived home. HHS says one has mild symptoms, the other has tested positive. So we hear from Fox's Grinnell Scott.
9: While the University of Nebraska Medical Center's National Quarantine Unit has agreed to

0: One has mild symptoms, the other has tested positive. So we hear from Fox's Grinnell Scott.
1: While the University of Nebraska Medical Center's National Quarantine Unit has agreed to receive the 17 Americans on board that cruise ship, it's not required they go there. Acting Director of the World Health Organization's Department of Epidemic and Pandemic Management, Maria Van Kerkhove, on Fox's The Sunday Briefing said that is part of WHO policy.
2: Active follow-up for 42 days. This would include checks, health checks by authorities, and either be quarantined at home or quarantined in a medical facility.
1: Kerkhove said real-time updates are shared with the CDC as patients are observed. Grinnell Scott, Fox News.
0: President Trump rejecting Iran's response to a U.S. peace proposal to end the ongoing conflict. The president reacting on Truth Social.
3: The president wrote, "I have just read the response from Iran's so-called representatives. I don't like it. Totally unacceptable. Thank you for your attention to this matter."
0: Fox's Alex Hogan reporting. President Trump heads to Beijing this week for a high-stakes summit with China's leader.
4: This week's trip to China will be the first by an American president since President Trump traveled to Beijing back in 2017. It comes amid trade tensions and the ongoing war in Iran. President Trump has met several times with China's President Xi Jinping, and both leaders have expressed a commitment to fostering a strong bilateral relationship. That relationship has been strained at times with tit-for-tat tariffs amid negotiations over a long-term trade deal.
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8: This is a Bloomberg Money Minute. High prices, both right now and expected in coming months, get the blame for U.S. consumer sentiment dropping to a new all-time low here in May, according to the latest from the University of Michigan. This week, we get reports showing whether the souring collective mood ought to keep on souring. The Labor Department's April Consumer Price Index comes Tuesday, the Producer Price Index Wednesday. The first reading, measuring retail inflation, likely will show another big spike after the March jump. Bloomberg Economics forecasts an increase of 0.6% from March to April, which would land the year-over-year inflation rate at 3.7%. That is based in part on measures of gas prices, which increased 7% last month. Wednesday's reading of wholesale inflation could show a dramatic jump to 4.9% year-over-year, fed by price increases for diesel and jet fuel and the recent pickup in freight activity affecting the costs of transportation and warehousing. Andrew O'Day, Bloomberg Radio.
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11: Will the Three Chilly Saints delay your planting schedule? A look at some old-time weather lore today from the Old Farmer's Almanac. With more practical tips and useful advice, this is the Old Farmer's Almanac Radio Report for Monday, May 11th, the 131st day of the year. Composer Irving Berlin was born on this day in 1888, and Minnesota became the 32nd state to join the Union on this day 168 years ago. Weather lore says today marks the beginning of a period ruled by the Three Chilly Saints. May 11th through the 13th are the feast days for a trio of relatively obscure saints, most noted for a cold snap that often occurs around this time. Elsewhere, they're known as the Ice Saints, Frost Saints, or Iceman Days. The cold snap attributed

0: to them was once so predictable that farmers would delay planting until the three chilly saints had passed. Some cultures also attribute a late frost to St. Boniface Day on May 14th. And that is your Old Farmer's Almanac Radio Report. Find your local weather outlook at almanac.com.
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2: Finishing the weekend, partly cloudy in upper 50s. Now for Monday, any stray showers or thunderstorms pretty much limited to the latter part of the morning, and that is it. Partly sunny, not quite as warm as we flirt with 80. Monday night, mostly cloudy and 51. And then Tuesday, sunny, headed back up to 79, and we'll see low 80s by Wednesday. I'm Jeff Eno from the Weather Channel.
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1: ABC News, I'm Chuck Sievertson. Flying home to the U.S. from the Canary Islands, 17 Americans from the cruise ship with a hantavirus outbreak. They'll go to a quarantine unit in Nebraska. Docs say they're not sick. They're being monitored as a precaution. Dr. Michael Osterholm, infectious disease expert, University of Minnesota.
2: I have complete confidence that we will have good compliance here. And I think within days, this will no longer be a story.
1: Several people are hurt after a shooting and two car accidents during an after-prom party Saturday night in Fruitport, Michigan, where this person lives.
3: I was still hearing more of the shots. And we had a lot of teens that ran into our yard and that were in our driveway. There was cars parked all the way down to the dead end sign.
1: President Trump calls Iran's rejection of a one-page U.S. proposal to restart negotiations unacceptable. Iran would unblock the Strait of Hormuz and the U.S. would end the blockade of Iranian ports. This is ABC News. With the U.S. blocking fuel shipments to Cuba, there are blackouts and a nosediving economy. ABC's Whit Johnson went to Cuba and talked with Foreign Minister Bruno Rodriguez.
4: Cuba is a country with our own history, with our peculiarities, and we are a free and independent nation. But Cuba is a democracy, is a different democracy. You mentioned
5: Cuba is not a different democracy. When people go to the polls, it is often one candidate, one party. There is not choice. What do you worry would happen if there were free and fair elections in Cuba, if the people truly got to choose?
4: Well, you are presenting a prejudice.
1: The league's worst team this season has won the number one pick in the NBA draft next month. The Washington Wizards won the draft lottery Sunday. Chuck Sievertson, ABC News.
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9: Dow over 50,000 again. NASDAQ is at 25.8. The economic numbers are insane. Trump's economy. Every number we've gotten for the last number. ADP, private sector job growth, up dramatically more than anticipated. It's always more than anticipated. U.S. home sales rise more than, quote, expected, which means that would indicate a gradual improvement in affordability.
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10: Going to see some low 80s through the work week. That's not too far out of line. We'll be a little more out of line, though, by the weekend, as we are predicted to go to the upper 80s Saturday. We're partly cloudy, upper 50s. Monday, partly sunny, high 79. Stray shower, thunderstorm by late morning. That'll be about it. Monday night, mostly cloudy and 51. High near 80 Tuesday. Jeff Eno from the Weather Channel.
0: 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The strange, the unexplained. We're talking about it. 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
7: Will the three chilly saints delay your planting schedule? A look at some old-time weather lore today from the Old Farmer's Almanac. With more practical tips and useful advice, this is the Old Farmer's Almanac Radio Report for Monday, May 11th, the 131st day of the year. Composer Irving Berlin was born on this day in 1888. And Minnesota became the 32nd state to join the Union on this day 168 years ago. Weather lore says today marks the beginning of a period ruled by the three chilly saints. May 11th through the 13th are the feast days for a trio of relatively obscure saints, most noted for a cold snap that often occurs around this time. Elsewhere, they're known as the ice saints, frost saints, or iceman days. The cold snap attributed to them was once so predictable that farmers would delay planting until the three chilly saints had passed. Some cultures also attribute a late frost to St. Boniface Day on May 14th. And that is your Old Farmer's Almanac Radio Report. Find your local weather outlook at almanac.com.
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9: The passengers back home in the U.S., I'm Ted Lindner. This is a Fox News alert. 17 American passengers from the cruise ship hit by the hantavirus outbreak have now arrived home. HHS says one of them showing mild symptoms, while a second American tested positive but has no symptoms. Fox's Jonathan Savage with the latest for us this morning.
10: A French woman evacuated from the cruise ship hit by hantavirus is in the hospital, her health worsening, and tests confirm she has contracted the respiratory disease. Three passengers on the MV Hondius have died as a result of hantavirus. Several others were also infected, including

0: Lunch was great, but this traffic is awful.
1: Can we stop at a bathroom?
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0: ABC News, I'm Chuck Severson. Flying home but not home home from Spain's Canary Islands, 17 Americans from the Dutch cruise ship with a hantavirus outbreak. The plane's last stop will be a quarantine unit in Nebraska. Docs say they're not sick and have no symptoms, though one's tested positive. It's just a precaution. Unacceptable is what President Trump calls Iran's rejection of a one-page U.S. proposal to restart negotiations. The proposal was for Iran to unblock the Strait of Hormuz, and then the U.S. would end the blockade of Iranian ports. In Tel Aviv, ABC's Tom Sufi Burridge.
1: The main sticking point in the negotiations with Iran, the future of its nuclear program. And with still no breakthrough in ending the war, it's just days before President Trump is expected to travel to Iran's key ally, China, for a crucial summit with Chinese President Xi.
0: After Iran's rejection and President Trump's reaction, oil prices went up. Wall Street stock futures went down. This is ABC News. What could affect stock prices, mutual funds, 401ks, and more this week from ABC's Dave Packer.
2: Monday morning, a report on existing home sales. Tuesday, April Consumer Price Index numbers, as well as the government's hourly earnings report for April. Wednesday, Producer Price Index for April, a measure of the cost of raw materials for manufacturers. And then on Thursday, April retail sales data from the government, as well as new jobless claims for the previous week.
0: Fighting for his job after poor local election results for his Labour Party, British Prime Minister Keir Starmer plans to use a speech Monday to argue he can change course and revive his government's fortunes. One lawmaker, Catherine West, said she will try to trigger a leadership contest if she doesn't like what she hears in the speech. Miners in Myanmar, formerly Burma, have discovered a huge ruby considered to be the second largest by weight ever found in the country, 11,000 carats. Myanmar produces about 90% of the world's rubies. Chuck Severson, ABC News.
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7: Going to see some low 80s through the work week. That's not too far out of line. We'll be a little more out of line, though, by the weekend, as we are predicted to go to the upper 80s Saturday. We're partly cloudy, upper 50s. Monday, partly sunny, high 79. Stray shower, thunderstorm by late morning. That'll be about it. Monday night, mostly cloudy and 51. High near 80 Tuesday. Jeff Eno from the Weather Channel.
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9: Glad you're with us. Welcome into Monday, May 11th. Gordon Deal with Nicole Murray. Some of our top stories and headlines. Trump rejects Iran's response to a U.S. proposal to end the war, calling it totally unacceptable. 17 Americans on a cruise ship hit by a hantavirus outbreak have been flown to a quarantine center in Omaha. Authorities in Morocco have found the missing body of a U.S. service member who vanished after a training exercise. A 33-year-old hiker from Florida killed by a bear in Montana's Glacier National Park. And the paralyzed Virginia student who who walked across the stage to receive his diploma. That story in about 20 minutes. The ranks of America's marathon commuters have grown since the pandemic, with many workers moving farther away from city centers for cheaper housing and more space. These days, so-called super commuters are paying an especially heavy price for gas if they have to drive. The national average is $4.52 for a gallon of regular this morning. Here's Harriet Torrey, economics reporter at the Wall Street Journal, with some of their stories. Harriet, who are they exactly?
10: Yeah, there are a couple of definitions of what a super commuter actually is, but usually it's someone who travels 90 minutes in order to get to work or drives 75 miles or more. So we're talking about pretty long commutes. But during the COVID pandemic, because so many people could remote work or hybrid work, we did see a big exodus of many people moving away from the places where they work into cities or rural areas outside of the sort of metro zone in order to have more space, cheaper housing, things like that. But of course, the trade-off is when you do have to come into the office, you have a much longer commute. And now the pain point is the fact that gas prices have risen a lot. And for many people who have to make these drives every day, it's really starting to pinch.
9: Yeah. How many super commuters or marathon commuters are there? Do we know?
10: That I couldn't say for sure, but we have seen some surveys, some academic surveys from, for instance, Stanford University found that the number of super commuters increased by about a third, during and after the pandemic, because so many people were able to move outside of cities. If you look at the work from home data, about 60% of American workers do have to come on site, so either to the office or to the hospital or wherever it is that they work. And then many other people have a hybrid schedule where it's just 2 or 3 days a week. And then about 1 in 10 American workers is completely remote at this point.
9: Mm. You opened the story talking about Nicole Smith, a woman from Fredericksburg, Virginia. What's her story?
10: So she is doing graduate studies in Washington, D.C., and she and her husband moved to Fredericksburg, which is about 50 miles outside of Washington, D.C., in order to have cheaper housing. But, she's having to make this commute into D.C., and, of course, the traffic can be extremely bad. So she's spending a lot of time and now increasingly more and more money on this, on her drive, and is considering, maybe doing more remote classes next year, just because it is expensive and it's a real-time suck as well.
9: We're speaking with Harriet Torrey, economics reporter at the Wall Street Journal. The story is called America's Army of Super Commuters is Reeling Over High Gas Prices. How about Ivan Lamptey in Sacramento?
10: Ivan has a mega commute. He lives in Sacramento and works in Fremont. It's about 120 miles each way. So that's roughly 2 hours that he spends in the car every morning and every evening going to and from work. And of course, California gas prices are usually the highest in the country. So he's having to spend around $1,600 a month on fuel and tolls.
9: Jeez. All right. So costs like that obviously can lead some folks to start cutting back. Are we seeing that?
10: Yeah, people just talking about how they're having to make trade-offs. Spending more on gas, just often for many people, it means less money to spend on fun things like a vacation or maybe a weekend trip away or a dinner out. It's just harder to kind of make your budget work when you have this unexpected increase in gasoline costs, which for some people is a big line item.
9: Yeah. How about Danielle Grossman in the Houston area?
10: Yeah, Danielle also has a pretty major commute. It often takes her 90 minutes or even up to 2 hours to do the drive to her job at the Houston Rodeo. And so one thing that she did was trade in her car for a hybrid, hoping to save on fuel costs. But again, it's just even with people who are driving hybrids are having to still pay for gas. And the increase in gas prices is a factor. It can be painful. I spoke to another person in the story called Carolyn, who works at a hospital in the Bay Area and commutes 100 miles each way, and she drives a hybrid, but that's still costing her, an extra more than $100 a week because she has so much driving to do. And it's tough when you live in a high cost area. Again, you just have to make trade-offs.
9: Thanks, Harriet. Harriet Torrey, economics reporter at the Wall Street Journal. 20 minutes now in front of the hour. On This Morning, America's First News. Coming up next, a food fight between rival hockey cities.

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9: This is a Fox News alert. 17 American passengers from the cruise ship hit by a hantavirus outbreak have returned to these states early this morning. HHS says one is showing mild symptoms, while a second American tested positive but has no symptoms. The 17 U.S. citizens, along with one British national, are now in Nebraska for screening. President Trump has rejected Iran's response to the latest U.S. peace proposal.
10: The administration saying it's not at all what they had hoped for. The president wrote, "I have just read the response from Iran's so-called representatives. I don't like it. Totally unacceptable."
9: Fox's Alex Hogan. President Trump and Chinese President Xi Jinping set to meet in Beijing this week. The two are expected to discuss the war in Iran, as well as tensions in Taiwan, trade, and more. 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

0: Pleasure with us. Welcome into Monday. If you've missed anything from today's show, there's an easy way to catch up. All you have to do is tell Alexa, Siri, or Google to play This Morning with Gordon Deal. It's time now for the Mic Drop with This Morning's Mike Gavin.
1: Good morning. We know that sports rivalries can get pretty heated between cities, especially during the playoffs. The Montreal Canadiens are currently playing the Buffalo Sabres in the hockey playoffs. In order to keep their edge, they've done the unthinkable. They've banned buffalo wings. Now, before you go looking for your riot gear, you should still be able to find the bar food staple, but just under a different name. Some pubs in Quebec have decided to drop the buffalo name from their menu during the series. One bar renamed its wings to Montreal Wings. Others covered up the name Buffalo on signs and menus. Buffalo, for their part, isn't taking this lying down. Dash's stores in the Buffalo area have reportedly responded by pulling Montreal steak seasoning from their shelves. To this point, the wing ban seems to be winning out, with the Canadians taking a 2-1 series lead last night.
0: Wow. And if you're in Montreal and you're even goofing around saying, oh, some Buffalo Wild Wings?
1: Yeah, yeah.
0: No, it's not funny.
1: Yeah, no.
0: You don't even get a smirk or a smile from the French Canadians in Quebec.
1: You'll get cursed at English and French. Probably. And you won't get any wings.
0: Yeah. And also, I'm more likely to fight, though, over the ban on the Montreal steak seasoning.
1: Yeah.
0: That is my thing.
1: I know you are a fan. You have mentioned that several times. Oh. Like one of your go-to cooking seasonings.
0: Yeah. Any kind of steak, burger, that is an absolute must on that kind of meat, for sure. That would send me into, like, desperation.
1: Yeah. And staying in Canada, here's one of those stories that you have to see to believe. Police in British Columbia say a motorcyclist was taken to the hospital after a crash over the weekend left his bike dangling from a traffic light above a busy intersection. Photos and videos circulating online show the motorcycle suspended above the roadway from an overhead traffic signal pole following the crash. The unusual scene drew crowds of onlookers and many pulling out their phones as emergency crews tried to bring the bike down, with people trying to figure out how this possibly could have happened.
0: This is, I thought you were going to follow up and say, like, an artist from the local area in British Columbia has now come forward to say he placed the motorbike on top of this arm of the traffic signal.
1: Right, yeah.
0: And you did not say that, though.
1: Like they used a crane or something like to put it up there. No.
0: Some publicity stunt.
1: Yeah.
0: Nothing.
1: I mean, there's a car that looks like it was hit. I can see that. And then the bike is up on top of the traffic light. The car took a pretty good amount of damage. I mean, I guess we have to assume that the bike, I guess, used it propelled off of the car somehow to go up there and somehow get stuck up there. But it is something out of a movie, to say for sure.
0: I mean, this traffic light arm extends all the way across the street.
1: Right.
0: Right? So it looks like the motorcycle would have needed a ramp.
1: Right.
0: To launch itself off the car to wind up on top of that giant traffic light arm.
1: And a pretty steep ramp at that.
0: Yeah.
1: I mean, the car is pretty much, not right below it, but it's pretty close. So we're talking a pretty steep angle here for it to, if it did go off the car, to have to go straight up in the air like that.
0: And you said there's like noticeable damage to the car, but the bike, the motorcycle looks intact. I don't understand this at all.
1: It does.
0: It looks like they would just, lift it down off a ladder or a crane or something, and the guy could just continue on his way.
1: Yeah,
0: I agree. It is weird.
1: Bizarre.
0: Thank you, Mike. 13 minutes now in front of the hour on This Morning, America's First News.
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5: Dow over 50,000 again. NASDAQ is at 25.8. The economic numbers are insane. Trump's economy, every number we've gotten for the last number, ADP, private sector job growth, up dramatically more than anticipated. It's always more than anticipated. U.S. home sales rise more than, quote, expected, which means that would indicate a gradual improvement in affordability.
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7: Will the three chilly saints delay your planting schedule? A look at some old-time weather lore today from the Old Farmer's Almanac. With more practical tips and useful advice, this is the Old Farmer's Almanac Radio Report for Monday, May 11th, the 131st day of the year. Composer Irving Berlin was born on this day in 1888, and Minnesota became the 32nd state to join the Union on this day 168 years ago. Weather lore says today marks the beginning of a period ruled by the three chilly saints. May 11th through the 13th are the feast days for a trio of relatively obscure saints, most noted for a cold snap that often occurs around this time. Elsewhere, they're known as the Ice Saints, Frost Saints, or Iceman Days. The cold snap attributed to them was once so predictable that farmers would delay planting until the three chilly saints had passed. Some cultures also attribute a late frost to St. Boniface Day on May 14th. And that is your Old Farmer's Almanac Radio Report. Find your local weather outlook at almanac.com.
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8: Clouds are starting to gather, may have some limited sunshine this morning. Otherwise, I think clouds are going to win this one as rain showers should stay away. 80 tonight, some clouds around, will drop to 52. Beautiful Tuesday, mostly sunny, 80, sunshine back and low 80s on Wednesday. Overnight lows will be pleasant in the low to mid 50s. From the Weather Channel, I'm meteorologist Ray Stajan.
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0: Thanks for being with us. If you're reaching for a cup of coffee to wake up, you may be ultimately making yourself even more tired. Experts say the beloved beverage gives some people a false sense of alertness by temporarily masking lifestyle habits that made them feel the need for coffee in the first place. Lisa Moskowitz, registered dietitian, told Fox News Digital that you can think of coffee like a roller coaster. What goes up must come down. She says caffeine will give you an energy boost, but eventually that wears off. And when it does, you can expect to feel even more tired. The solution is not to quit coffee, but to evaluate lifestyle changes you should make, like improving your sleep hygiene or your diet. Inadequate hydration, stress, and a lack of exercise are other factors that can increase fatigue, causing you to reach for coffee. Keep in mind that drinking excess caffeine, especially late, can interfere with proper sleep, which can contribute to poor energy and brain fog, thus feeling even more dependent on coffee to get you through the day. 8 minutes now in front of the hour on This Morning. Once again, here's Nicole Murray.
10: And now, the three big things you need to know. Number one.
11: President Trump posted on Truth Social that Iran's response to a U.S. peace proposal is, quote, totally unacceptable, without providing any other details. State Department spokesperson Tommy Pigott on Fox.
12: The Iranian regime cannot be allowed to have a nuclear weapon. That has been clear from the beginning of this administration, even before from President Trump, who has made that very clear from the beginning.
11: Oil prices are up by at least 2% this morning.
10: Number two.
11: The U.S. Army says the body of an American soldier who went missing while in Morocco for an annual training exercise has been recovered. First Lieutenant Lamon Keat Jr. was one of two U.S. service members who disappeared just over a week ago. Officials say the search for the second serviceman, who has not been identified, will continue.
10: Number three.
11: President Trump is set to arrive in Beijing on Wednesday to meet with President Xi Jinping, where both leaders will discuss Iran, Taiwan, artificial intelligence, and nuclear weapons. National Economic Council Director Kevin Hassett on Fox News.
13: My expectation, given the strong relationship between the two presidents, is that there'll be lots of good news for American workers and firms.
11: Discussions are scheduled for Thursday and Friday. It will be Trump's first trip to China since 2017. CDC officials say more than 100 people have been sickened in a norovirus outbreak on board a Caribbean Princess cruise. Cruise Mapper reports that the ship is scheduled to arrive in Port Canaveral, Florida today. Energy Secretary Chris Wright said on NBC News that the Trump administration is open to all ideas to lower the cost of gas, including suspending the federal gas tax.
14: All measures that can be taken to lower the price of at the pump and lower the prices for Americans, this administration is in support of.
11: AAA data says the national average currently sits at $4.52 per gallon. Consumers are feeling the financial crunch, but a new study says that it's not stopping them from buying on impulse. New partner-centric data says that 81% of consumers say they have made an impulse purchase so far this year. The median amount being spent is $50 per purchase.
0: Mm. Are you in that group? You're smiling. Are you in that group?
11: Oh, I love a good impulse buy. I feel like it's not good, but yeah. It feels so good at the time. Like, oh, treat yourself.
0: Yeah, sometimes you're sitting at home, like you ever make that buzzed purchase?
11: Oh, yeah.
0: You have that extra glass of wine. You're like, oh, I need this. Click, purchase, send now.
11: Love it.
0: Arrival tomorrow. 6 minutes now in front of the hour.
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7: Will the Three Chili Saints delay your planting schedule? A look at some old-time weather lore today from the Old Farmer's Almanac. With more practical tips and useful advice, this is the Old Farmer's Almanac Radio Report for Monday, May 11th, the 131st day of the year. Composer Irving Berlin was born on this day in 1888, and Minnesota became the 32nd state to join the Union on this day 168 years ago. Weather lore says today marks the beginning of a period ruled by the Three Chili Saints. May 11th through the 13th are the feast days for a trio of relatively obscure saints, most noted for a cold snap that often occurs around this time. Elsewhere, they're known as the Ice Saints, Frost Saints, or Iceman Days. The cold snap attributed to them was once so predictable that farmers would delay planting until the Three Chili Saints had passed. Some cultures also attribute a late frost to St. Boniface Day on May 14th. And that is your Old Farmer's Almanac Radio Report. Find your local weather outlook at almanac.com.
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0: Budge with us. 2 years after a crash left him paralyzed from the waist down, a student from Virginia Union University walked across the graduation stage Saturday in Richmond using a robotic exoskeleton to receive his executive MBA. 23-year-old Jaden Peacott was struck by a truck riding his e-scooter to work in 2024, suffered a broken neck and a spinal cord injury. WTVR Television says, despite the life-altering injury, Peacott continued his education through hospitalizations and rehab, marking his second graduation from the school after earning his bachelor's there. The business grad plans to pursue a career in real estate with Keller Williams, focusing on helping people with disabilities find accessible housing, a mission inspired by his own challenges finding accommodating homes. A GoFundMe, by the way, asking for $63,000 for an accessible van for him, has collected more than $500,000. For Nicole Murray and Mike Gavin, I'm Gordon Deal. 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

0: Will the Three Chilly Saints delay your planting schedule? A look at some old-time weather lore today from the Old Farmer's Almanac. With more practical tips and useful advice, this is the Old Farmer's Almanac Radio Report for Monday, May 11th, the 131st day of the year. Composer Irving Berlin was born on this day in 1888, and Minnesota became the 32nd state to join the Union on this day 168 years ago. Weather lore says today marks the beginning of a period ruled by the Three Chilly Saints. May 11th through the 13th are the feast days for a trio of relatively obscure saints, most noted for a cold snap that often occurs around this time. Elsewhere, they're known as the Ice Saints, Frost Saints, or Iceman Days. The cold snap attributed to them was once so predictable that farmers would delay planting until the Three Chilly Saints had passed. Some cultures also attribute a late frost to St. Boniface Day on May 14th. And that is your Old Farmer's Almanac Radio Report. Find your local weather outlook at almanac.com.
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3: They're back in the U.S. I'm Dave Anthony, Fox News. The 17 Americans and one British national who lives here after getting off that cruise ship stricken by hantavirus. But acting CDC Director Jay Bhattacharya tells CNN State of the Union,
4: "This is not the COVID, Jake, and we don't want to treat it like COVID. We don't want to cause a public panic over this."
3: Those passengers landed at about 2:30 a.m. Eastern Time in Nebraska, taken to a special health facility. And Fox's Todd Pyro reports,
5: "They're going to be quarantined and monitored as U.S. officials are expected to hold a press conference later today on the outbreak. We now know one American has tested positive for the disease. Another is showing symptoms. All as a French passenger has also now tested positive for the virus."
3: And that French passenger's health condition, we're told this morning, is worsening. Three others who got hantavirus on that cruise ship died, the rest of the evacuated passengers being flown to other countries. Still no end in sight to the Iran conflict.
6: Iran's foreign minister says that it is still serious about negotiations after President Trump rejected Tehran's recent response, writing this on Truth Social. "I've just read the response from Iran's so-called representatives. I don't like it. Totally unacceptable." Iranian state media today claiming that the response called for compensation for war damages and it would give the Iranians control over the Strait of Hormuz. According to the Wall Street Journal, the deal did not adhere to the administration's demands on uranium enrichment.
3: Fox's Alex Ogan. Oil

0: Bombardments have stopped. Assaults on the front lines have continued. Russia says it's brought down 57 Ukrainian drones. The ceasefire was timed to coincide with Russia's annual Victory Day.
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1: While the U.S. military continues the blockade of Iran's ports in the conflict, the War Secretary has warned they're also ready to resume bombing if ordered. And he also continues to talk about reform at the Pentagon.
6: In a recent social media video, War Secretary Pete Hegseth spoke about how contractors used to double dip.
7: They charge you, the taxpayer, to build their factories and then charge you again for the final product.
6: He says that will no longer happen.
7: Now, when a defense company expands its production to sell more equipment to the U.S. military, they pay the bill. They pay for new factories, assembly lines, manufacturing plants, not the taxpayer.
6: And added that the changes are working.
7: Defense companies are making things in higher volumes, much more quickly while keeping their prices flat.
6: The secretary says if a company doesn't deliver, the Pentagon will find someone else who will. Kevin Uretsky, Fox News.
1: We mentioned oil prices rising. Gas is unchanged this morning. AAA's national average for regular remains $4.52 per gallon, $4.55 in analyst Trebly Lundberg's survey of stations, and she says the price may rise more.
8: It is extremely tight in the U.S. for supply, while demand is rising seasonally, as it always does.
1: On Wall Street, stock futures barely moving after gains last week that lifted the NASDAQ and the S&P 500 to record highs. In the NBA playoffs, the New York Knicks advanced to the Eastern Conference Finals, completing a sweep of Philadelphia, 144-114. Minnesota tied the series with San Antonio, taking game four, 114-109. On the NASCAR track, a familiar winner on a road course at Watkins Glen.
9: Checkered flag, Shane Van Gisbergen is the master of NASCAR road racing.
10: Courtesy FS1, Van Gisbergen took the checkered flag for the seventh time in his career, all on road courses since 2023. He beat second place Michael McDowell by more than 7 seconds. Ty Gibbs was third.
1: That's Tim McMaster. I'm Dave Anthony, Fox News.
11: Good morning in the News Center. I'm David Crowder. Representatives from the Georgia Department of Transportation will provide an informational update regarding the ongoing 2nd Avenue widening project in Rome tonight. The presentation is scheduled for 5 to 6 p.m. in the Rome City Commission chambers upstairs at Rome City Hall. GDOT representatives said the update presentation is intended to provide the community with the latest information regarding construction progress, anticipated timelines, and ongoing work associated with the project. The presentation will be live streamed in the same manner as the regular Rome City Commission meetings. Access is available visiting the City of Rome YouTube channel. A Marietta man is accused of defrauding a Rome resident out of money. According to an arrest warrant, 45-year-old Suhail Solaris was paid $15,000 by the victim for property improvements but never did the work. Solaris is charged with a felony count of conversion of payments for real property improvements. More news online at WRGANews.com. In the News Center, I'm David Crowder.
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13: Totally unacceptable.
4: Good morning. I'm Gordon Deal, along with Nicole Murray. On this Monday, May 11th, glad you could join us. Here's what's up this hour.
13: President Trump is rejecting Iran's response to a U.S. peace proposal. Oil prices are higher on the news.
4: Spanish authorities have evacuated a cruise ship hit with a deadly virus. American passengers have now arrived in Omaha.
13: Searchers in Morocco have recovered the body of an American soldier who went missing after an annual

0: Lunch was great, but this traffic is awful.
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5: 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I'm John Thayer.
6: Atlanta Braves picked up a win yesterday in L.A. They beat the Dodgers 7-2, holding the Dodgers to just two hits. Bryce Elder earned the victory. He's 4-1 as the Braves improved to 28-13. The Atlanta Braves will have today off. They're back home tomorrow to start a series with the Cubs at Truist Park. In college baseball action yesterday, Georgia Tech dominated Duke 14-1. They closed out a sweep of the Blue Devils in the weekend series. Yellow Jackets are 42-8 overall, 22-5 in AACC play. Georgia Bulldogs beat LSU 12-1. Georgia swept the weekend series at Foley Field. The Dogs are now 21-6 in the SEC and 41-11 overall.
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7: Buddy Carter, warrior, great guy.
8: President Trump and Buddy Carter are working to help Georgians keep more of what they earn by passing the largest tax cut in history, eliminating taxes on tips and overtime, and making the child tax credit permanent.
7: Buddy Carter, warrior, great guy.
8: From day one, Buddy Carter has stood with President Trump on his mission to make life more affordable for working families. But while President Trump and Buddy Carter were protecting our wallets, Congressman Mike Collins was abusing them. 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According to the investigation report, Congressman Mike Collins, quote, may have violated federal law by shelling out government funds to one of his top aides. Georgia families have had enough of wasteful, corrupt career politicians. We just can't trust or afford Mike Collins. 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
7: It was 1:30 this morning in Omaha when they landed. I'm Dave Anthony, Fox News. The passengers of the U.S. government flew to Nebraska to be quarantined up to 42 days after being evacuated from the cruise ship stricken by a hantavirus outbreak that left three people dead, other passengers being flown to other countries.
8: As of this morning, a French passenger and American passenger have tested positive. Another American currently has mild symptoms. These 17 Americans are now back on U.S. soil as of this morning. Two of them traveled in the plane's biocontainment unit. Each individual will undergo clinical assessment and receive care based on their conditions. That's according to the Department of Health and Human Services.
7: Fox's Alex Hogan, a British national who lives in the U.S., was also on the flight and will be quarantined. Now the conflict with Iran. President Trump has rejected its counterproposal as totally unacceptable, adding on Truth Social, "For years, the Iranians have laughed at our now great again country, and they'll be laughing no longer." U.S. Ambassador to NATO Matt Whitaker tells Fox.
9: Next steps are certainly to continue to negotiate. You know, President Trump is a deal maker. He's a peacemaker.
10: Reuters reports that a spokesperson for the Iranian Foreign Ministry claimed the response was not excessive and that the United States continues to have unreasonable demands. The demands for the United States are very clear, that Iran will never have a nuclear program and pursue a nuclear weapon. The president has given the Iranians two options: to sign on the dotted line or the war could resume.
7: That's Fox's Trey Yingston, Tel Aviv. One of two American soldiers went missing in Morocco more than a week ago has been found dead.
11: The remains of Kendrick Lamont Key, a 27-year-old Army First Lieutenant, were located by a Moroccan military search team. The body was found in Atlantic Ocean waters. Key was one of two soldiers reported missing May 2nd during a military exercise.
7: That's Fox's Gernal Scott. The search continues for that other soldier. It is believed they fell off a cliff while on a recreational hike. 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
3: Oil prices are rising more than 2% after the president rejected Iran's counterproposal. But at the gas pump, no change today. AAA's national average for regular remains $4.52 per gallon. And while prices have surged here in the Iran conflict, India is having an even harder time.
4: India's Prime Minister Narendra Modi says this is a question of patriotism. His country imports 90% of its crude oil and has seen a huge spike in cost since the United States and Israel began their war on Iran. Indians are being urged to work from home and limit foreign travel. But it's not just oil that's in short supply. As a result of the closure of the Strait of Hormuz, Prime Minister Modi's asking India's farmers to cut fertilizer use by half. Opposition leaders say these requests are proof that the Indian government has failed to plan for emergencies. Jonathan Savage, Fox News.
3: On Wall Street, stock futures are up slightly, coming off more gains last week, lifting the NASDAQ and the S&P 500 to record highs to start this week. In the NBA playoffs, a sweep. The Knicks KO the 76ers.
5: McBride tries again. Hits again! Deuce McBride, 5-for-5 from three-point range.
3: He scored 25 points, leading New York past Philadelphia 144-114 on ABC to advance to the Eastern Conference Finals. Minnesota beat San Antonio 114-109 to tie that series 2-2. And as Fox's Tim McMaster reports, Washington also won off the court. The NBA Draft Lottery.
6: The number one pick in the 2026 NBA Draft goes to the Wizards. After going 17-65 this past season, Washington had the best chance of the ping pong balls going their way. The big lottery loser, the Pacers. Indiana had the second best chance at winning the lottery with a top four protected pick. Instead, they came in fifth, meaning that they had to send the pick to the Clippers.
3: LA got that draft pick in a trade. The rest of the lottery's top five, Utah second, then Memphis, then Chicago. In the NHL playoffs, Anaheim beat Vegas, Montreal top Buffalo. I'm Dave Anthony, and this is Fox News.
7: Buddy Carter, warrior, great guy.
8: President Trump and Buddy Carter are working to help Georgians keep more of what they earn by passing the largest tax cut in history, eliminating taxes on tips and overtime, and making the child tax credit permanent.
7: Buddy Carter, warrior, great guy.
8: From day one, Buddy Carter has stood with President Trump on his mission to make life more affordable for working families. But while President Trump and Buddy Carter were protecting our wallets, Congressman Mike Collins was abusing them. 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According to the investigation report, Congressman Mike Collins, quote, may have violated federal law by shelling out government funds to one of his top aides. Georgia families have had enough of wasteful, corrupt career politicians. We just can't trust or afford Mike Collins. 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
9: I'm Buddy Carter, and I approve this message.
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13: Now, WRGA, local weather.
3: Clouds are starting to gather. May have some limited sunshine this morning. Otherwise, I think clouds are going to win this one as rain showers should stay away. 80 tonight. Some clouds around. We'll drop to 52. Beautiful Tuesday, mostly sunny, 80. Sunshine back and low 80s on Wednesday. Overnight lows will be pleasant in the low to mid 50s. From the Weather Channel, I'm meteorologist Ray Stajic.
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0: 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Now,
1: representatives from the Georgia Department of Transportation will provide an informational update regarding the ongoing 2nd Avenue widening project in Rome tonight. Good morning. In the News Talk 98.7 News Center, I'm David Crowder. The presentation is scheduled for 5 to 6 p.m. in the Rome City Commission chambers upstairs at Rome City Hall. GDOT representatives said the update presentation is intended to provide the community with the latest information regarding construction progress, anticipated timelines, and ongoing work associated with the project. The presentation will be live streamed in the same manner as the regular Rome City Commission meetings. Access is available visiting the City of Rome YouTube channel. Haywood Valley Road will be closed today to allow for Floyd County Public Works to replace a cross drain. The area of construction will be at number 1248 Haywood Valley Road. The period of closure will be from 8 a.m. until 4 p.m. Detours will be New Rosedale Road on the south end and Dry Creek Road or Little Sand Mountain Road on the north end. The closure will also affect Chautauqua County residents. The execution of a search warrant on Bailey Road in Aragon has resulted in the arrest of three people. According to Floyd County Jail records, 60-year-old Charles Desmond Brown was found with a large quantity of methamphetamine, fentanyl, packaging materials, and digital scales. He is charged with possession of meth with the intent to distribute, and possession of fentanyl. During the execution of the search warrant, it was discovered that 56-year-old Michael Earl Hoyle of Silver Creek and 65-year-old Barry Gerald Davis of Aragon conspired to aid in the possession and distribution of meth. Both Hoyle and Davis are charged with possession of methamphetamine and conspiracy to violate Georgia's Controlled Substances Act. A 24-year-old East Rome man is facing charges following an incident at his East 14th Street home. According to Floyd County Jail records, Mason Keith Shedd struck a 15-year-old in the head, causing a swollen lump. Shedd is charged with battery and first-degree cruelty to children. The Booth Western Art Museum has announced the selection of Dr. Eric Singleton as its new executive director effective mid-July. Singleton, who brings over 25 years of experience working in the museum field, was hired following a nationwide search. He joins the Booth Museum following his role as McCaslin Chair of Cowboy Culture and Curator of Native American Art and Ethnology at the National Cowboy and Western Heritage Museum. He holds a PhD from Oklahoma State University with a focus on history in the U.S., Native America, Latin America, and U.S. general history. In his current capacity, he oversees the Native American Art and Ethnology Cowboy and Rodeo Collections. He has previously worked at the Gilcrease Institute of American History and Art and the Philbrook Museum of Art. He has mounted 26 exhibitions, is well published, has been awarded federal and private grants, has won 2 Exhibition of the Year awards, and has been nominated for or won 4 book awards. More news and video online at WRGANews.com. In the News Talk 98.7 News Center, I'm David Crowder.
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2: Well, good morning to you. 11 minutes after 7 o'clock at Rome's First News. We're glad you're with us to start this Monday morning as we come closer and closer and closer to winding down the school year. Of course, if you're in college here locally, you're pretty much done for the year, or at least for this spring semester, quarter, whichever system you're on. A lot of graduations held over the weekend. Congratulations to all of the graduates. Including a couple of my buddies. I got some sheepskins over the long weekend, over the protracted weekend. So congratulations to all of our graduates who have really stepped forward, moved up, and move on out, whether it's an undergraduate degree or a graduate degree. Congratulations, congratulations, congratulations. We start this morning with 59 degrees, 5-9. On John Davenport, there was actually just a couple of spits of rain coming in, but rain is not so much in the forecast today. We've got a few clouds up there that were evidently ringing out ever so slightly. Really don't think we're going to see much in the way of rain today, and really don't think we're going to see much in the rain this week, particularly through the work week. We've got an early chance of some showers on Saturday. That's in the forecast. Really slim chances of precipitation moving forward. Going, gosh, I guess next Tuesday is the next significant chance of rain. That's Election Day. And that's a 50% chance of rain on Election Day. Early voting continues this week. This is your final week for early voting. We'll tell you that as of last Thursday, only 3% of Floyd County's registered voters had turned out. That could be a case of election burnout, and certainly hope that's not the case. But it could be, or it could be that people are just waiting and going to go vote in person this time. Of course, we've got county school board seats, county commission seats. We've got local legislators up for. We've got the governor. It's all on the table pretty much this time around. And next Tuesday is your election day. Let's get you through the rest of this week first. Calendar-wise, today, city commission meets, as you heard in David's newscast. The caucus will start at 4 o'clock. That's earlier. That's an hour earlier than normal. The City Commission caucus will start at 4 o'clock. And then at 5 o'clock, they will actually go upstairs into the City Commission chambers because there's more room up there. And from 5 o'clock until probably 6:15-ish, Georgia DOT will have some folks on hand to talk with you about 2nd Avenue. Okay. State Route 101, 2nd Avenue, GDOT project. And they're going to update us with what's going on there, what hasn't been going on there, why it hasn't been going on. The whole nine yards. I suspect that there is the potential for that to be a standing room only event, even upstairs in the commission chambers. So if you're wanting that update from GDOT on 2nd Avenue, get there early. That's the best I can tell you. And then the regular commission meeting itself, where there are, I think there's a couple of public hearings. 6:30 is your time, and we'll take a look at the full agenda a little bit later this morning. General Administration Committee will also be meeting today at 4:30. General Administration at 4:30 today. Tomorrow, the Fire Overview Committee, that's sort of a joint city and county committee, they will be meeting at 10:30 tomorrow morning. And that's in the Sam King Room at City Hall, 601 Broad Street. The Salvation Army Annual Appreciation Luncheon will take place at noon tomorrow up at the Civic Center. The Floyd County Commission will have their regularly scheduled meeting tomorrow in the Yellow Brick Courthouse. Caucus begins at 4 o'clock. The commission meeting itself begins at 6 o'clock. Wednesday, the Floyd County Board of Assessors will meet at 9 o'clock. Now, I'm going to have to double-check on the exact location for you. Normally, they met in the historic courthouse. That, of course, is not happening now. And the appraisers and all of those offices are now located in what used to be known as the Joint Law Enforcement Center. Whether that's where they'll have their meeting or whether they'll go over to the Yellow Brick Courthouse or whether they'll go into the Superior Courthouse, I don't know right now. But the Board of Assessors is scheduled to meet at 9 o'clock Wednesday, and I'll get a location on that for you. The city's public works, traffic and transit and trails, the all-encompassing sort of committee will meet at 10 o'clock Wednesday, and that will be in the Sam King Room at City Hall. Downtown Development Authority meets Thursday morning at 8:30. The DDA Thursday at 8:30, and that is in the Milner Building, the kind of charcoal gray building that sits directly behind the Rome Floyd Chamber of Commerce, catty-cornered behind City Hall, between City Hall and the downtown fire station. And that meeting at 8:30. Thursday, Rotary meets at noon at the Coosa Country Club. That program is the City School's Amazing Shake program, where they work with students to develop strong, what they call soft skills, like shaking hands, looking somebody in the eye when you talk to them. All those things that have been lost to portable devices. And also Thursday at Rotary, the club will be presenting its high school scholarships for this year. Normally, the club presents six $1,000 scholarships. This year, there was a tie. So this year, there will be seven $1,000 scholarships that will be awarded. Friday, the Exchange Club meets. The Exchange Club meets at noon Friday up at the Palladium on the Coosa Valley Fairgrounds. I have not heard from Buzz yet, so I don't know who their speaker is. Of course, the Exchange Club is getting ready for their big spring fling, the first ever spring fair at the Coosa Valley Fairgrounds, which will run from May 22 through May 31. That'll get you all the way through Memorial Day. Spring fling, I think, is what they're calling it, up at the fairgrounds, May 22 through May 31. 19 minutes after 7 o'clock.
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10: 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I'm John Thayer.
11: Atlanta Braves picked up a win yesterday in L.A. They beat the Dodgers 7-2, holding the Dodgers to just two hits. Bryce Elder earned the victory. He's 4-1 as the Braves improved to 28-13. The Atlanta Braves will have today off. They're back home tomorrow to start a series with the Cubs at Truist Park. In college baseball action yesterday, Georgia Tech dominated Duke 14-1. They closed out a sweep of the Blue Devils in the weekend series. Yellow Jackets are 42-8 overall, 22-5 in AACC play. Georgia Bulldogs beat LSU 12-1. Georgia swept the weekend series at Foley Field. The Dogs are now 21-6 in the SEC and 41-11 overall.
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12: Fox News, I'm CJ Papa. President Trump turning down the counteroffer from the Islamic Republic.
13: Today, Iran's foreign minister says that it is still serious about negotiations after President Trump rejected Tehran's recent response, writing this on Truth Social. I just read the response from Iran's so-called representatives. I don't like it. Totally unacceptable.
12: That's Fox's Alex Hogan in Washington. 18 people run that Hunter virus cruise ship arriving overnight at a medical facility in Omaha, Nebraska.
14: They're going to be quarantined and monitored as U.S. officials are expected to hold a press conference later today on the outbreak. We now know one American has tested positive for the disease. Another is showing symptoms. All as a French passenger has also now tested positive for the virus.
12: Fox's Todd Pyro, 17 Americans, one British national who lives here, are now at that facility, according to Nebraska Medicine. America's listening to Fox News.
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20: Rain's going to be staying away, kind of blocked west and north is where most of the rain should stay now as we head on through today. Some partial sun early and partly sunny this afternoon, near 80. Tonight, some clouds, and we'll drop it back to below 50s. Tuesday looks great, lots of sunshine. I know we need more rain, but I can't make it up, 80 degrees. Wednesday, sunshine around should climb to the low 80s. From the Weather Channel, I'm meteorologist Ray Stajic.
8: For the latest weather, log on to WRGANews.com. 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
2: .725 at Rome's First News, 59 degrees as we get underway on a Monday. Again, it's going to be a kind of a big night at City Hall as Georgia Department of Transportation officials will come to town to detail what is happening and or not happening on 2nd Avenue, and perhaps to detail why. And that will be in a town hall type of a session at 5 o'clock in the City Commission chambers on the second floor of City Hall. And you don't really realize how much having 2nd Avenue not completely out of play, but for a lot of folks who don't want the aggravation, how much that has dumped onto Turner McCall Boulevard. Until you get on Turner McCall Boulevard late in the afternoon and try to do something. I was there Friday afternoon, coming back in towards town, and the traffic on Turner McCall was backed up. I mean, it was bumper to bumper, bumper to bumper, past 8th Street. I mean, the two lanes, bumper to bumper, past 8th Street. Now, I know that's a Friday afternoon, and traffic's a little heavier than normal on Friday afternoon, but gee whiz. And then you think, and I don't think they're going to talk about this tonight, then you think, how bad is 2nd Avenue going to be when they start work on the Turner McCall Bridge? Which, thank God, knock on wood, is not going to start until 2nd Avenue is finished. And right now, as of today, or as of Friday, let's say, the completion date for 2nd Avenue was still first quarter of 2028. So we're still close to 2 years away. Close. That's about all you can say. Coming up after news here at the bottom of the hour, I'm excited. I got a chance last week to interview a gentleman who's going to be coming to the Forum in concert on June 5th, Friday, June 5th. Some tickets are still available, but they are dwindling for KC and the Sunshine Band. And we didn't get a chance to talk with him live in the mornings. These entertainers, they're up late and they sleep late. So we had an opportunity to speak with KC and actually tape it, and we're going to let you hear that this morning, right after the 7:30 news. I'll let you know that when it comes time for the KC and the Sunshine Band concert, I have got my 3-inch platform silver shoes that I intend to take and have him autograph for me. Because the odds of them going back on my feet are slim. Real slim, let me tell you. They are my boogie shoes, but the chances of me boogieing in those boogie shoes is dwindling significantly.
1: This is a Bloomberg Money Minute. While most airlines are cutting flights, Frontier is adding more seats around the country. The carrier is taking market share left on the table after Spirit went out of business. According to Cirium, Frontier has added 3 million seats in the last week to its schedule between June and September, but this could be a big gamble. Airlines spent 56% more on fuel in March from the month before. The labor picture in the U.S. is still strong in the face of the energy shock from the Iran war. The April jobs report on Friday showed employers added 115,000 positions last month. That sent the S&P 500 to its sixth straight weekly gain. This morning, traders are watching every headline out of the Middle East. S&P and Dow futures are holding steady. And the summer driving season right around the corner, and J.P. Morgan says gas prices have a good chance of hitting $5 a gallon. They say that refiners are prioritizing jet fuel at the expense of other products such as gasoline. Courtney Dunahoe, Bloomberg Radio.
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22: ABC News, I'm Brian Clark. Landing early this morning in Omaha, Nebraska, the plane carrying all 17 Americans who were on board the cruise ship where hantavirus broke out. One of the Americans tested positive. They'll be monitored in a biocontainment unit. ABC's Maggie Rulli.
23: Officials from the WHO, they really stressed that while the hantavirus might seem, you know, new and scary to a lot of people that have never heard of it before, it's actually a virus that they know really well, and they know how it spreads, and they insisted to us that it does not spread like COVID-19.
22: A French passenger who was on the ship has also tested positive. The U.S. and Iran once again at loggerheads after President Trump called Iran's response to his peace proposal totally unacceptable. President's preparing for a trip to China this week, a key ally of Iran. A new Gallup poll says just 43% of younger Americans are optimistic about finding a job. 64% of those 55 and up think their prospects are good. This is ABC News. Denver International Airport says it's still investigating Friday's trespassing incident when a person gained access to the runway just as a Frontier Airlines jet was taking off with more than 200 people on board. That trespasser was struck and killed. It sparked an engine fire on the plane. Passengers had to evacuate. Thousands showed up to march for peace on Mother's Day in Massachusetts just hours after one person was killed and two others were hurt in a shooting. Ted Wayman from affiliate WCVB has more.
24: A powerful message from a mom on Mother's Day.
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24: 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Outside Boston Police Headquarters, I'm Ted Wayman. 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
20: Clouds are starting to gather. May have some limited sunshine this morning. Otherwise, I think clouds are going to win this one as rain showers should stay away. 80 tonight. Some clouds around. We'll drop to 52. Beautiful Tuesday, mostly sunny. 80. Sunshine back and low 80s on Wednesday. Overnight lows will be pleasant in the low to mid 50s. From the Weather Channel, I'm meteorologist Ray Stajan.
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5: The baseball world is mourning the loss of one of the best, former Atlanta Braves manager Bobby Cox, who has died at the age of 84. Good morning. In the News Talk 98.7 News Center, I'm David Crowder. During his 29 seasons as a manager, Cox led his teams to 2,594 wins, which is fourth all-time. Cox was a first base coach with the New York Yankees when he was hired by Ted Turner to lead the Braves from 1978 to 1981. He then went on to manage the Toronto Blue Jays and led the Jays to their first ever postseason appearance. Cox returned to Atlanta in 1986 as general manager and was back in the dugout as field manager in 1990, leading the team to 14 straight division titles, a record that is not likely to be broken. That run included a World Series win in 1995. Cox retired in 2010 and was inducted into the Major League Baseball Hall of Fame in 2014. In 2011, the Rome Braves honored Cox at State Mutual Stadium. Cox was certainly no stranger to Rome and Northwest Georgia. From the Braves' caravans back in the late 1970s to attending the hot stove gatherings, Cox visited Rome many times. He also had well-known ties to Bartow County. At one time, he had a home outside of Adairsville and was involved in the creation of the Lake Point Sports Complex in Emerson. On Saturday, the Atlanta Braves organization released the following statement, quote, "Bobby was a favorite among all in the baseball community, especially those who played for him. His wealth of knowledge on player development and the intricacies of managing the game were rewarded in the sport's ultimate prize in 2014, enshrinement into the Baseball Hall of Fame. And while Bobby's passion for the game was unparalleled, his love of baseball was exceeded only by his love for his family. It is with the heaviest of hearts that we send our sincerest condolences to his beloved wife Pam and their loving children and grandchildren," end quote. A fake $50 bill lands a Cartersville man in the Floyd County Jail. According to jail records, 35-year-old Taylor Diaz Avant used the bogus money in a gambling machine at a store on Maple Road in Rome. He is charged with first-degree forgery. A Marietta man is accused of defrauding a Rome resident out of money. According to an arrest warrant, 45-year-old Suhail Solaris was paid $15,000 by the victim for property improvements but never did the work. Solaris is charged with a felony count of conversion of payments for real property improvements. And our Murchie man was recently arrested on drug charges at a location on North Broad Street. According to Floyd County Jail records, 46-year-old Joseph Weldon Hubbard was found with suspected methamphetamine and a glass smoking device. He is charged with possession of meth and possession of drug-related objects. More news and video online at WRGANews.com. 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
2: Fifty-nine degrees on John Davenport Drive, on the way to about 78 degrees today. Somebody's probably about ready to head for the airport. And if it's the Hartsfield-Jackson International Airport that you're headed to, about an hour and 47 minutes is your drive time down I-75. Really not much difference at all. If you're going down to 78, that's an hour and 48 minutes. However, there could potentially be a lot of stop and go that would burn a little precious gas. If you're going up to Chattanooga, Chattanooga Metropolitan Airport, an hour and 18 minutes up I-75. An hour and 26 minutes should you choose to make the scenic trip through Somerville, Pennville, Tryon, Lafayette, Rock Springs, Chickamauga, Port Oglethorpe, etc. And our drive-away for the day. Let's go to St. Simon's Island. Oh, you say you've been there. Okay. Let's go again. Don't have to pay a toll to get on St. Simon's Island. Last time I went to Jekyll for an event, I actually stayed on St. Simon's Island, which I think the money I probably saved on hotels, I spent on tolls going back and forth. All right, KC and the Sunshine Band coming to Rome on June 5th. Tickets are still available at the Forum. Let's let you hear from the man himself. Well, welcome to the WRGA Studios, Harry Wayne Casey. You know him as KC of KC and the Sunshine Band. KC, could you ever have imagined that folks would still be partying to Shake Your Booty, Get Down Tonight, Boogie Shoes, and the rest of the inventory?
7: No, I never, you never look that far ahead of time. I mean, I'm just, at the moment I was just making the music and never looked into the future too much of what I would be doing. So, and I did retire for like 10 years and just wanted to have nothing to do with the business anymore. So, but once I came out, I'm just having the best time of my life and I love it. And, I'm just going to keep going until I can't go anymore.
2: That sounds like me. People ask about retirement, and I say, what retirement? I'm just going to sing and play radio until I can't.
7: Right, exactly.
2: Well, now tell us a little bit about the group and the show that you're doing nowadays. Boy, the tickets are selling great here in Rome, and we're really super looking forward to it.
7: It's Casey and the Sunshine Band, and it's a production show. There's 15 of us on stage, and, there's costume changes and that sort of thing, and it's Casey and the Sunshine Band. They're so great musicians, so I like to share all of their talent with the crowd and the audience. And there's moments where I go off on the stage a little bit. I'm not gone too long. I usually tell the crowd I'll be back and fly. Like, I'm not gone more than 45 minutes, but that's just a joke. Yeah, so it's all the hits, and I play them as close to the original. There might be some augmentation of the intros, the beginning of it and the ending of it, and sometimes in the middle we might break it apart, but I try to keep the integrity of the original music there as much as possible. So it's just a fun night. It's a night to come out and have fun and relive some memories and create some new ones, and the band is amazing, and I think the show's amazing, and if you just want to come out and have a great time, that's the place to be.
2: Now, do you have any of the original members of the Sunshine Band still with you?
7: No.
2: So it's always refreshing the musicians along the way. Do you have in the inventory for the show, is it primarily songs from that disco era?
7: Well, yeah, that's when my hits were. I mean, they were in the 70s, the mid-70s to the 80s. There's a few little covers here and there, but they're not, long covers, because I like to just make sure that everybody can relate to everything that's going to be in the show. There might be, if you're a true diehard fan, then you'll hear bits and pieces of other songs mixed in the show that, were on other albums and stuff. But yeah, it's 2 hours. I mean, I'm not sure how long we'll go there, but, it's an evening with Casey and the Sunshine Band and all the hits.
2: Now, do you ever get tired of doing the songs that were such a big success after all these years?
7: No, not at all. Every night's a different audience. Every night's, you know, the show's pretty much locked in. So, but the energy of the crowd controls the show. So it's always a different crowd, a different energy, and it makes it all very fresh each and every night.
2: Now, tell us a little bit about how you put the original band together back in the day.
7: I mean, it really started out as me going into a studio and hiring some of the studio musicians that played locally there. So I made this record, and there was no band or anything, and I put it out, and I called it Casey and the Sunshine Junkanoo Band. Then I did the second record, also using some of the studio musicians, plus some of the musicians I had played with in a local band that were the studio musicians, the guitar player and the drummer, Jerome and Robert. Again, put the records out and called it Casey and the Sunshine Band. There was no band, really, per se. Until I had to start going on tour, and then I just went to Robert and Jerome and said, you know, how about going out as the band? So that's basically what happened. So, I mean, it was just really me in the very beginning.
2: So you got a great body of work. Did you yourself write most of those songs?
7: I wrote all the songs, yes.
2: Any of them a particular favorite or one maybe that you're more proud of than the other?
7: Oh, I don't know. I mean, just Get Down Tonight, Please Don't Go. You know, I wrote Rock Your Baby for George McRae. And, they're all great songs. They all have a different meaning, they all have to say something different. So I'm proud of all of them.
2: Now, you got, if I remember correctly, you were a Grammy Award for Album of the Year back in, what, 78? And was that for the... Was that for the Saturday Night Fever soundtrack?
7: Yeah, that was for Saturday Night Fever, and I won Grammy for Best R&B Song in 1975.
2: Boy, those...
7: I was nominated 9 times.
2: That's a tremendous body of work. Tell me, what is it like playing in some of the smaller venues as opposed to, say, some of the monster stadiums that I know you've played in through the years?
7: It's just a more intimate evening. I feel it's a little bit easier to connect with the audience or feel like you're connected with the audience in you know, smaller venues. They're a lot of fun, and I really enjoy them. I enjoy every show, but, you know, the theaters are, like I said, they're very intimate, and you feel a little bit closer to the audience and to the energy.
2: Now, it's kind of unique because when we first set up this interview, I think the very next day, I was watching a rerun of Diners, Drive-Ins, and Dives. So there you were with Guy Fieri. Are you a foodie as well?
7: I'm a foodie, and I'm a very good friend of Guy's.
2: Boy, he's really doing really well on the Food Network right now. He's on there all the time.
7: Yeah, he's an amazing, amazing individual, and I'm happy to call him a very dear friend of mine.
2: Well, we are, again, looking forward to this show. Unfortunately, the time has just about got us today.
7: Thank you.
2: We're really looking forward to seeing it in a couple of weeks.
7: Thank you, and I appreciate it. I'll see you soon.
2: All right. Thank you so much. Appreciate it. Take care.
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18: 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I'm John Thayer.
19: Atlanta Braves picked up a win yesterday in L.A. They beat the Dodgers 7-2, holding the Dodgers to just two hits. Bryce Elder earned the victory. He's 4-1 as the Braves improved to 28-13. The Atlanta Braves will have today off. They're back home tomorrow to start a series with the Cubs at Truist Park. In college baseball action yesterday, Georgia Tech dominated Duke 14-1. They closed out a sweep of the Blue Devils in the weekend series. Yellow Jackets are 42-8 overall, 22-5 in AACC play. Georgia Bulldogs beat LSU 12-1. Georgia swept the weekend series at Foley Field. The Dogs are now 21-6 in the SEC and 41-11 overall.
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20: Rain's going to be staying away, kind of blocked west and north is where most of the rain should stay now as we head on through today. Some partial sun early and partly sunny this afternoon, near 80. Tonight, some clouds, and we'll drop it back to the low 50s. Tuesday looks great, lots of sunshine. I know we need more rain, but I can't make it up, 80 degrees. Wednesday, sunshine around should climb to the low 80s. From the Weather Channel, I'm meteorologist Ray Stajic.
8: For the latest weather, log on to WRGANews.com.
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29: When you hear the news that changes your life, when a cancer diagnosis turns your world upside down, when you need a breakthrough, when you need the region's best care, from experts in this community and for this community, we're right here. 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
20: I'm CJ Papa. President Trump turning down the counteroffer from the Islamic Republic.
30: Today, Iran's foreign minister says that it is still serious about negotiations after President Trump rejected Tehran's recent response, writing this on Truth Social. I've just read the response from Iran's so-called representatives. I don't like it. Totally unacceptable.
20: That's Fox's Alex Hogan in Washington. 18 people from the Hunter virus cruise ship arriving overnight at a medical facility in Omaha, Nebraska.
31: They're going to be quarantined and monitored as U.S. officials are expected to hold a press conference later today on the outbreak. We now know one American has tested positive for the disease. Another is showing symptoms. All as a French passenger has also now tested positive for the virus.
20: Fox's Todd Pyro, 17 Americans, one British national who lives here, are now at that facility, according to Nebraska Medicine. 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
2: 7:51. 59 degrees, 59 on the way to 78, perhaps, today. You heard there during the sports update how well Georgia and Georgia Tech are doing. I ran across something over the weekend while surfing the web, and I'm kind of assuming that since the college baseball teams haven't played their conference tournaments yet, and I'll be honest with you, I'm not even sure that they're going to continue to play conference tournaments anymore, but I'm at this point, I'm assuming they will. But at any rate, I saw a projected bracketology lineup for the College Baseball World Series this year. And both Georgia and Georgia Tech are in the top five, both of them. Can you imagine that? Tech right now is potentially seeded number two, and Georgia seeded number four. The number one seed right now is UCLA. So that means, let's run through the list. UCLA, Boston College, Oregon State, Kansas, Georgia, Alabama, Texas, Southern Mississippi, Georgia Tech, Arkansas, Auburn, Florida, North Carolina, Coastal Carolina, Texas A&M, and Mississippi State would be the 16 host sites for the first two series in the College Baseball World Series. Projected to be in the Georgia foursome. Let's see, Georgia, of course, seeded number one. Virginia, seeded number two. Michigan, number three. And the University of Maine, where I don't think they get to play baseball until May. They are the four teams that are projected to be in Athens. The Georgia Tech series has Georgia Tech, of course, seeded number one. Tennessee, seeded number two. High Point, up in North Carolina, number three. And Rider University is seeded number four. So if all plays true to fortune, your college base, your eight teams that should advance to the College Baseball World Series should be UCLA, Georgia Tech, Georgia, North Carolina, Auburn, Texas, and I guess I got them all. So it should be an interesting year. A pretty good year for the Lady Dogs on the tennis courts as well. The Lady Dogs made it to the Elite Eight, and the University of Georgia, by the way, is hosting the NCAA Tennis Championships this year, something they have done many times through the years, and the SEC is going to be extremely well represented in the final eight. I'm trying to go from memory now. Of course, Georgia. The Auburn women are in the final eight. The LSU women are in the final eight. Texas A&M is in the final eight. And I think that's it. I think four SEC teams in the final eight. North Carolina made it. North Carolina State made it to the final eight. So the Southeast going to be extremely well represented in the tennis championships as well. All of that coming up in Athens this year. The model girls and boys and the Armerchi girls and boys are just rocking right along. They are set up for some spring championship activity. Soccer and tennis for model. Congratulations to the Lady Devils as they just been rocking right along. The Armerchi boys and the model boys, I think, are in the final eight, if I remember correctly. And they may, excuse me, the final four, they may have advanced past that. Sometimes it's just hard to keep up with because I don't get a chance to get out to all of the games and matches. And the High School Association website is not as rapidly updated as I would like for it to be. We'll see. Congratulations at any rate to both Model and Armerchi for doing exceptionally well.
0: A journey from alone and abandoned to one of the most successful businessmen in Georgia history. Conservative Rick Jackson.
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3: Will the Three Chili Saints delay your planting schedule? A look at some old-time weather lore today from the Old Farmer's Almanac. With more practical tips and useful advice, this is the Old Farmer's Almanac Radio Report for Monday, May 11th, the 131st day of the year. Composer Irving Berlin was born on this day in 1888, and Minnesota became the 32nd state to join the Union on this day 168 years ago. Weather lore says today marks the beginning of a period ruled by the Three Chili Saints. May 11th through the 13th are the feast days for a trio of relatively obscure saints, most noted for a cold snap that often occurs around this time. Elsewhere, they're known as the Ice Saints, Frost Saints, or Iceman Days. The cold snap attributed to them was once so predictable that farmers would delay planting until the Three Chili Saints had passed. Some cultures also attribute a late frost to St. Boniface Day on May 14th. And that is your Old Farmer's Almanac Radio Report. Find your local weather outlook at almanac.com.
4: 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From the drive-thru to Wall Street, the company behind Dunkin', Sonic, and Arby's is becoming a public company. 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Inspire's holdings include Baskin-Robbins, Jimmy John's, and Buffalo Wild Wings. The company has more than 33,000 restaurants in 60 markets globally. Turning to trading, the S&P 500 is kicking off the week at a record high. Stocks have been getting support from technology shares, even as the war continues to rage on. S&P and Dow futures are little changed. On Friday, signs of labor market strength sent stocks higher. The S&P 500 gained 0.8%. And Google parent Alphabet may be on the verge of overtaking Nvidia as the world's most valuable company. The gap between the two has narrowed considerably over the past 6 months, with just $400 billion in market value between them. Alphabet has taken the lead in nearly every aspect of artificial intelligence technology. According to
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16: They could be quarantined in Nebraska up to 42 days. I'm Dave Anthony, Fox News. The 17 Americans and British national who lives here landed early this morning in Omaha after being evacuated from the cruise ship that had a hantavirus outbreak. One tested positive. Another is showing symptoms. But acting CDC Director Jay Bhattacharya tells CNN State of the Union this is not like COVID.
21: And we don't want to treat it like COVID. We don't want to cause a public panic over this. We want to treat it with the hantavirus protocols that we're successful in containing outbreaks in the past.
30: Currently, six states are monitoring people who had recently traveled on the ship. The passengers who disembarked yesterday in the Spanish Canary Islands were sprayed with a disinfectant. They were met with personnel and protective gear.
16: Other passengers being flown to other countries, and one from France, has symptoms that are worsening. Fox's Alex Hogan also reports.
30: These symptoms could present as fever, muscle aches, headaches, and fatigue, although it can become deadly within about a week with a 35 to 40% mortality rate. Three people have died since the outbreak began.
16: There's still no deal to end the Iran conflict. President Trump rejected a counterproposal.
22: Iran's state broadcaster posting details of its response, which President Trump called unacceptable, quote, the necessity for the U.S. to pay war damages to Iran, recognition of Iran's sovereignty over the Strait of Hormuz, end of U.S. sanctions.
16: Fox's Lucas Tomlinson is in Dubai the day after another ship was attacked as the U.S. keeps a blockade around Iran's ports.
22: In addition to that cargo ship being attacked yesterday here in the Emirates, the UAE was attacked for the fourth time in the past week after Iran launched a pair of drones here. The defense ministry says both were shot down.
16: The price of oil is up more than 2%. At the gas pump, no change today. AAA's national average for regular is still $4.52 per gallon. It has spiked up in the conflict. Analyst Triple Lundberg says prices could rise more with more demand.
23: It won't be as robust as usual because people can't buy as much because of the high prices, but it will rise. It always rises in spring and summer.
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16: In rejecting Iran's counterproposal to the U.S. offer, President Trump also wrote on Truth Social, for years, the Iranians have laughed at our now

0: Trump also wrote on Truth Social, "For years, the Iranians have laughed at our now great again country. They will be laughing no longer." And that conflict hangs over the president's big trip to China.
1: This week's trip to China will be the first by an American president since President Trump traveled to Beijing back in 2017. It comes amid trade tensions and the ongoing war in Iran. President Trump has met several times with China's President Xi Jinping, and both leaders have expressed a commitment to fostering a strong bilateral relationship. That relationship has been strained at times with tit-for-tat tariffs amid negotiations over a long-term trade deal. President Trump is also expected to raise concerns about China's purchase of Iranian oil. At the White House, Jared Halpern, Fox News.
0: On Wall Street, stock futures are mixed before this week's trading: down for the Dow, up for the NASDAQ, which closed last week at a record high. In the NBA playoffs, a blowout to complete a sweep. The New York Knicks beat the Philadelphia 76ers by 30 points to advance to the Eastern Conference Finals, the Knicks' seventh straight postseason win. Out West, a dramatic loss for the Spurs. First their star player, and then Game 4.
2: Wembanyama is out of this game. First time he's been ejected from a game in his career.
3: An elbow to the neck of Minnesota's Naz Reid, ever costly to Victor Wembanyama and the Spurs, who lost Game 4 of their Western Conference semifinal series to the Timberwolves last night on NBC. 114-109. Wembanyama ejected early second quarter. It's possible he could face further discipline from the NBA.
0: That's Fox's Jared Max. Minnesota ties that series 2-2. The Washington Wizards won the NBA draft lottery, getting the number one pick. Utah gets second, then Memphis, then Chicago. Indiana's fifth, but the LA Clippers own rights to that pick. In the NHL playoffs, the Ducks got even. Anaheim edged Vegas 4-3 in Game 4. Montreal beat Buffalo 6-2 to take a 2-1 series lead. I'm Dave Anthony, and this is Fox News.
4: Buddy Carter, warrior, great guy.
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4: Buddy Carter, warrior, great guy.
5: 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But while President Trump and Buddy Carter were protecting our wallets, Congressman Mike Collins was abusing them. 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Georgia families have had enough of wasteful, corrupt career politicians. We just can't trust or afford Mike Collins. 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
12: Clouds are starting to gather. May have some limited sunshine this morning. Otherwise, I think clouds are going to win this one, as rain showers should stay away. 80 tonight. Some clouds around will drop to 52. Beautiful Tuesday, mostly sunny, 80. Sunshine back and low 80s on Wednesday. Overnight lows will be pleasant in the low to mid 50s. From the Weather Channel, I'm meteorologist Ray Stajan.
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13: representatives from the Georgia Department of Transportation will provide an informational update regarding the ongoing 2nd Avenue widening project in Rome tonight. Good morning in the News Talk 98.7 News Center. I'm David Crowder. The presentation is scheduled for 5 to 6 p.m. in the Rome City Commission chambers upstairs at Rome City Hall. GDOT representatives said the update presentation is intended to provide the community with the latest information regarding construction progress, anticipated

0: timelines and ongoing work associated with the project. The presentation will be live streamed in the same manner as the regular Rome City Commission meetings. Access is available visiting the City of Rome YouTube channel. Haywood Valley Road will be closed today to allow for Floyd County Public Works to replace a cross drain. The area of construction will be at number 1248 Haywood Valley Road. The period of closure will be from 8 a.m. until 4 p.m. Detours will be New Rosedale Road on the south end and Dry Creek Road or Little Sand Mountain Road on the north end. The closure will also affect Chattooga County residents. The execution of a search warrant on Bailey Road in Aragon has resulted in the arrest of three people. According to Floyd County Jail records, 60-year-old Charles Desmond Brown was found with a large quantity of methamphetamine, fentanyl, packaging materials, and digital scales. He is charged with possession of meth with the intent to distribute, and possession of fentanyl. During the execution of the search warrant, it was discovered that 56-year-old Michael Earl Hoyle of Silver Creek and 65-year-old Barry Gerald Davis of Aragon conspired to aid in the possession and distribution of meth. Both Hoyle and Davis are charged with possession of methamphetamine and conspiracy to violate Georgia's Controlled Substances Act. A 24-year-old East Rome man is facing charges following an incident at his East 14th Street home. According to Floyd County Jail records, Mason Keith Shedd struck a 15-year-old in the head, causing a swollen lump. Shedd is charged with battery and first-degree cruelty to children. The Booth Western Art Museum has announced the selection of Dr. Eric Singleton as its new executive director effective mid-July. Singleton, who brings over 25 years of experience working in the museum field, was hired following a nationwide search. He joins the Booth Museum following his role as McCaslin Chair of Cowboy Culture and Curator of Native American Art and Ethnology at the National Cowboy and Western Heritage Museum. He holds a PhD from Oklahoma State University with a focus on history in the U.S., Native America, Latin America, and U.S. general history. In his current capacity, he oversees the Native American Art and Ethnology Cowboy and Rodeo Collections. He has previously worked at the Gilcrease Institute of American History and Art and the Philbrook Museum of Art. He has mounted 26 exhibitions, is well published, has been awarded federal and private grants, has won 2 Exhibition of the Year awards, and has been nominated for or won 4 book awards. More news and video online at WRGANews.com. In the News Talk 98.7 News Center, I'm David Crowder.
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2: The 11 minutes after 8 o'clock, 60 degrees, 6-0 on John Davenport Drive this morning. And if it is 11 minutes after 8 o'clock on a Monday morning, that must mean Mallory Boatfield with the Floyd County Police Department is in with us. Good morning.
3: Good morning, Doug.
2: It's good to see you this morning, and it's Police Week, or is Police Week coming up?
3: I think it's National Police Week this week.
2: This week, okay.
3: Yes. But I have been wrong in the past. It's not. But I think it is National Police Week this week.
2: So. And I know we have our big law enforcement memorial celebration or whatever. That will be next Friday, right?
3: That'll
2: the 22nd.
3: Be, yeah, downtown on the 22nd.
2: Okay.
3: And I think it starts at 9, but I, once again, have been wrong in the past.
2: We'll double check on that for sure.
3: But Police Week, yeah, it's a week that we recognize the work that law enforcement does in our community and the law enforcement officers that have lost their lives in the line of duty. And it's just a week that we celebrate every year.
2: Now, I'm trying to think of the last time we lost an officer down in a training exercise.
3: In Georgia, yes.
2: And then, and then.
3: I don't remember when exactly that was, yes, but that did happen. And then.
2: The last Floyd County police officer that we lost was Greg Howard, wasn't it?
3: Yes. It's been 1994, I think. I think that was the year. Yeah, I tried to do a post for them on the anniversary of their death every anniversary. Mm-hmm. And I think that Greg Howard's was the most recent. And then, of course, you have Captain Dobbins' father.
2: Greg's daddy, yeah.
3: And then you have Rudy Selman, who lost his life in the line of duty in Floyd County as well. So that's three here. You know, that's not including the sheriff's office, but it happens everywhere.
2: Right,
3: And it's fortunately a pretty prevalent issue in today's policing. But something happy happened here, so let's talk about something happy.
2: Yeah, let's talk happy.
3: We have a new officer, and he has four legs and a lot of fur, and his name is Odin.
2: Odin.
3: So I thought for police
2: now, wasn't that a Norse, was Odin a Norse god?
3: I have no idea.
2: I'm thinking mythology or something.
3: Yeah, maybe.
2: Yeah, I'll have to Google that.
3: A new police officer for Police Week is what we have, and we have Major Odin. He's a major.
2: He's a major. Comes in at a pretty high rank.
3: Comes in at a high rank. At 1 year old, he's a major. His handler is Captain Shea Hovers, the same one that handled Lex when we had him, and he retired. So I wanted to just talk about that for a little while.
2: Yeah. Now, where do you all get your dogs?
3: I honestly don't know where they come from. Now, I know that we train at Oxford PSD in Florida, in Oxford, Florida. And I think, if I'm not mistaken, they do the handler and dog matches. But I couldn't be certain. I'm not part of that process. So, but he's a Dutch Shepherd, and we don't have. I don't think we've had one of those in the past. We usually have a Malinois or like a German Shepherd.
2: And the Malinois is Belgian, right?
3: Yes, Belgian Malinois. But Odin's a Dutch Shepherd, and he and Shay just got back from 10 weeks of training, so he'll be hitting the road here in the next few weeks, and getting his bearings, starting out. He's trained in apprehension, narcotics detection, tracking, and article search. So he's a multi-purpose dog to join our other canines that are not, we have a bomb canine, and we have two school canines that do firearms and narcotics,
2: drugs,
3: stuff
2: and
3: that like
2: sort
3: that.
2: Of thing.
3: But this will be our only canine right now that does apprehension and tracking too.
2: Odin, by the way, was in fact a Norse god.
3: There you go.
2: Associated also with Germanic paganism.
3: Yeah.
2: Kind of a tough dude.
3: I'll have to let Shay know the history of his name. I'm sure he hasn't done much research into that, but he's a great handler, and he did really well with Lex, and so I know he's going to do really good with Odin, and I'm just really glad that we have another four-legged officer to join us.
2: So the county police has four?
3: Yes, we have two school dogs. Actually, we have five. So we have two school dogs. We have the bomb dog that Sergeant Henry handles. And then we have an electronics detection dog that Captain O'Hilvey Alarm handles, Billy.
2: An electronics?
3: Yes, so
2: Does he sniff out cell phones?
3: Yes, he does. He can find cell phones, laptops, things of that nature. He's been used by other counties to aid.
2: I bet he doesn't have to look real hard.
3: He's been used by other counties to aid in finding, devices that have child sexual abuse material on them, aiding in
2: now,
3: those
2: wait a
3: type
2: minute.
3: Of investigation.
2: Wait a minute. How does a dog determine what kind of stuff is on the phone?
3: He's finding the device.
2: Oh, he just
3: so
2: finds
3: say
2: the phone.
3: A suspect has hidden the device and we can't find it. He goes in to smell for it and he finds the device.
2: Okay.
3: Right? Those are just the types of cases that usually he gets pulled for. Something where the evidence is on the phone and we can't find the phone, Billy will find it for us.
2: Now, are most police dogs males?
3: I think right now all of them we have are males. But we did. Our bomb dog before the current one was a female. And, I can't remember. I don't think we've had another one since. I don't remember, honestly. But a lot of them are males, and I really don't know what the cause for that is. But I know that our dog, our bomb dog before this was, I believe she was a female. Her name was Blaze.
2: Now, these dogs are fairly expensive, aren't they?
3: They are. They are very expensive, and we work with, we have partners with grants and stuff that we get, covered for. The vehicles are very expensive to equip because they have to have heat sensors inside the cars because, you see cases like, I think it was in Northwest Georgia, maybe Dade County, I can't really remember, but it was last year or the year before, the dog was left in the car and the heat sensors failed, and he overheated and he died.
4: Wow.
3: And I think that handler actually may have been prosecuted
4: fired
3: for that.
4: Or prosecuted, yeah.
3: So they have to have a ton of different, they have to have a emergency, you know, button to bail out of the car if they need to get out fast. And there's a ton of things that have to go on the car. So the car alone is a very big cost. And then the dog, of course, very big cost. Sending the handler to school for 10 weeks, very big cost. So it's a lot of money.
4: So it's a 10-week training program?
3: 10 weeks.
4: Wow.
3: Right, yeah.
4: So they get, and they keep the dogs, don't they? They stay at their homes with them.
3: Yeah.
4: I mean, if you are a dog handler, that dog is yours.
3: That dog is your dog, and he, even after retirement, they usually stay with the handler.
4: Right.
3: Again, and by that point, the handler has established such a close relationship with the dog that they don't want to get rid of them either. You know, they love each other, so yeah, they stay with the dog, and the dog stays with them through their entire life.
4: All right, well, we'll continue this discussion. Got to take a quick break. We'll be right back.
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11: 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I'm John Thayer.
12: Atlanta Braves picked up a win yesterday in L.A. They beat the Dodgers 7-2, holding the Dodgers to just two hits. Bryce Elder earned the victory. He's 4-1 as the Braves improved to 28-13. The Atlanta Braves will have today off. They're back home tomorrow to start a series with the Cubs at Truist Park. In college baseball action yesterday, Georgia Tech dominated Duke 14-1. They closed out a sweep of the Blue Devils in the weekend series. Yellow Jackets are 42-8 overall, 22-5 in AACC play. Georgia Bulldogs beat LSU 12-1. Georgia swept the weekend series at Foley Field. The Dogs are now 21-6 in the SEC and 41-11 overall.
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13: Fox News. I'm Chris Foster. Oil prices are higher after President Trump rejects a counterproposal for peace with Iran.
14: Markets responding to pessimism over potential peace between the United States and Iran. President Trump yesterday said Iran's latest proposal was totally unacceptable. According to Iranian state media, Tehran's demanding compensation for war damage, and the Iranians say they should have sovereignty over the Strait of Hormuz.
13: Fox's Jonathan Savage. Water Secretary Pete Hegseth says Arizona Senate Democrat Mark Kelly will be investigated for speaking on CBS Face the Nation about a classified briefing about weapons stockpiles and Iran.
15: We've expended a lot of munitions, and that means the American people are less safe.
13: Kelly, a retired Navy captain, responds. Secretary Hegseth spoke about the stockpiles himself during a public Senate hearing last week. 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
16: 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President Trump has endorsed Burt Jones for governor.
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26: Rain's going to be staying away, kind of blocked west and north is where most of the rain should stay now as we head on through today. Some partial sun early and partly sunny this afternoon, near 80. Tonight, some clouds, and we'll drop it back to the low 50s. Tuesday looks great, lots of sunshine. I know we need more rain, but I can't make it up, 80 degrees. Wednesday, sunshine around should climb to the low 80s. From the Weather Channel, I'm meteorologist Ray Stajic.
8: For the latest weather, log on to WRGANews.com. 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
4: 824 on the way up to 78 degrees. We have 60 here on John Davenport Drive this morning. We've got Officer Mallory Boatfield in with us talking about Police Week, which is this week.
3: This week. And I told you, Doug, I could be wrong. The memorial service on the 22nd is at 11.
4: 11 o'clock.
3: 11 a.m.
4: Okay. And we're all hoping that Fifth Avenue is going to be open.
3: That would be amazing.
4: That's the 22nd. We're pretty confident that it'll be open. That's two more weeks. That's 2 full weeks, and
3: that would be great.
4: Yeah, they've got to get some. And I haven't been by there over the weekend, so I don't know if they put scaffolding up over the weekend or not. But
3: I didn't go that way either. I was at Barry all day Saturday. Yeah, so
4: had a big graduation there, huh?
3: Yeah, there was a lot of people there.
4: Oh, I'll bet.
3: Yes, there was 489 graduates. So assume, you know, five or so people for each of them. The stadium was packed.
4: Yeah, moms and dads and grandmas and granddads and brothers and sisters.
3: Yep.
4: Did they do it on the lawn?
3: It was at Valhalla.
4: Or in the football stadium?
3: Mm-hmm.
4: Okay.
3: Yeah.
4: Yeah, I guess you can put chairs out on the football stadium when it's AstroTurf, and that's not a big deal.
3: I was talking to Sergeant Lovelace, and the stands are supposed to hold 2,000 people, 2,500 something in that neighborhood, and they put 3,000 additional chairs out.
4: Woo.
3: So there was not an empty seat in the house.
4: Wow.
3: So it was a lot of people.
4: One would assume not. That's graduating from college is a big deal.
3: Right. Yeah. And that was, you know, there's people graduate with masters, bachelors, this is all of them.
4: Right,
3: so it was a big graduating class, but that's awesome.
4: That really is. So back to Police Week and the police dogs.
3: Mm-hmm.
4: You said that Odin is going to be your first apprehension dog in a while.
3: Yes, since Lake's retired.
4: I saw on TV news over the weekend at some point somebody that had caused a wreck in Atlanta and had run, and a police dog. The guy, it was in a crash at the end of the police chase, and he got out and ran, and they sent a dog after him.
3: Mm-hmm.
4: And when the dog apprehended the guy, they didn't show that, but they showed the dude laying on the ground, screaming to the highest, and the dog was being held back, restrained.
3: Mm-hmm.
4: I'd say maybe 5 feet away. But that dog was not happy. That dog was barking, and the dude was scared to death.
3: I'll say I've been on the other end of it in training. Now, of course, in training you get to wear what's called a bite suit, which is a big padded, heavy, you know, suit. It's very fun to wear in the summer. and I've been on the receiving end of several canines coming in and biting me in the bite suit, and it's I'm just saying, it's not the most fun experience.
4: It's not what the average citizen would want.
3: It's not.
4: Particularly not in a bite suit.
3: No. And I do have a scar from where Lex got me on my hand when I was in the bite suit. So.
4: Ooh, okay.
3: It's they're definitely we call them fur missiles, and they have that name that is very
4: not
3: accurate.
4: A fur baby, but a fur missile.
3: Fur missile.
4: All right. Mallory, thank you much for being in this week. Fun topic this week for
3: thank
4: Police
3: you.
4: Week. And we look forward to meeting Odin.
3: Yeah.
4: On a friendly basis. You'll have to get Shay to bring him in one morning.
3: All right, I will.
4: Okay?
3: Thank you.
4: All righty, thank you much. Coming up on 8:29, a Bloomberg Money Minute. 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We're glad you're with us on this Monday morning.
0: This is a Bloomberg Money Minute. Novo Nordisk agreed to hand over an experimental therapy for Parkinson's disease to an artificial intelligence startup to potentially speed its development. Cellular Intelligence will be in charge of shepherding the treatment through clinical trials. Novo stands to receive milestone payments and royalties if the program succeeds. The drug maker also agreed to buy a stake in the Boston-based startup as part of the deal. Novo has been focusing more on obesity and diabetes. Financial terms were not disclosed. Stock futures are looking at small losses, the U.S. and Iran failing to agree on terms to end the war in the Middle East. However, the S&P 500 touched a record high on Friday. And two home building giants are looking to merge. Dreamfinders Homes has submitted a $704 million bid to acquire rival builder Beazer Homes. 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Dreamfinders believes bringing the two together will drive affordability. Courtney Donahoe, Bloomberg Radio.
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2: ABC News, I'm Brian Clark. Now back in the U.S., all of the Americans aboard the cruise ship where hantavirus was confirmed. ABC's Victor Okendo has the story from Nebraska.
5: All 17 Americans and one British national who live in America returned home. The plane landing around 4 a.m. in Omaha, Nebraska. The passengers deplaning one at a time, taken straight to the National Quarantine Center at the University of Nebraska to be evaluated.
2: One American confirmed to have hantavirus, another showed mild symptoms. One of the biggest allies of Iran is China, and President Trump heads there this week for a summit with Xi Jinping. On Sunday, the president called Iran's latest response to his peace offer totally unacceptable. That sent stock futures lower and oil prices higher again overnight. Law enforcers in Texas are investigating a possible case of human smuggling with deadly consequences. Six people were found dead in a Union Pacific boxcar near the U.S.-Texas border. This is ABC News. Airport security is under new scrutiny after a trespasser gained access to a runway at Denver International Airport late Friday and was hit by a Frontier Airlines jet as it prepared to take off. This passenger was on board.
7: He was getting ready to take off, and then it felt like a big speed bump, and then I look to the right, I see the wing is on fire and it's sparking.
2: All 231 people on board were evacuated, five taken to hospitals. An 18-year-old Chicago cancer patient died a day after he flew to Mexico to be reunited with his parents, who had been held by ICE. Congresswoman Delia Ramirez spoke with affiliate WLS and says her office helped the teen reunite with his family.
9: However you feel about immigration, you can't tell me that a mother or father wouldn't do anything to be able to hold their child one last time.
2: A judge in Arizona ordered the parents released, and they were able to see their son at his grandmother's house in Mexico. I'm Brian Clark, ABC News.
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3: Clouds are starting to gather. May have some limited sunshine this morning. Otherwise, I think clouds are going to win this one as rain showers should stay away. 80 tonight. Some clouds around. We'll drop to 52. Beautiful Tuesday, mostly sunny, 80. Sunshine back and low 80s on Wednesday. Overnight lows will be pleasant in the low to mid 50s. From the Weather Channel, I'm meteorologist Ray Stajan.
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4: The baseball world is mourning the loss of one of the best, former Atlanta Braves manager Bobby Cox, who has died at the age of 84. Good morning. In the News Talk 98.7 News Center, I'm David Crowder. During his 29 seasons as a manager, Cox led his teams to 2,594 wins, which is fourth all-time. Cox was a first base coach with the New York Yankees when he was hired by Ted Turner to lead the Braves from 1978 to 1981. He then went on to manage the Toronto Blue Jays and led the Jays to their first ever postseason appearance. Cox returned to Atlanta in 1986 as general manager and was back in the dugout as field manager in 1990, leading the team to 14 straight division titles, a record that is not likely to be broken. That run included a World Series win in 1995. Cox retired in 2010 and was inducted into the Major League Baseball Hall of Fame in 2014. In 2011, the Rome Braves honored Cox at State Mutual Stadium. Cox was certainly no stranger to Rome in Northwest Georgia. From the Braves caravans back in the late 1970s to attending the hot stove gatherings, Cox visited Rome many times. He also had well-known ties to Bartow County. At one time, he had a home outside of Adairsville and was involved in the creation of the Lake Point Sports Complex in Emerson. On Saturday, the Atlanta Braves organization released the following statement, quote, "Bobby was a favorite among all in the baseball community, especially those who played for him. His wealth of knowledge on player development and the intricacies of managing the game were rewarded in the sport's ultimate prize in 2014, enshrinement into the Baseball Hall of Fame. And while Bobby's passion for the game was unparalleled, his love of baseball was exceeded only by his love for his family. It is with the heaviest of hearts that we send our sincerest condolences to his beloved wife Pam and their loving children and grandchildren," end quote. A fake $50 bill lands a Cartersville man in the Floyd County Jail. According to jail records, 35-year-old Taylor Diaz Avant used the bogus money in a gambling machine at a store on Maple Road in Rome. He is charged with first-degree forgery. A Marietta man is accused of defrauding a Rome resident out of money. According to an arrest warrant, 45-year-old Suhail Solaris was paid $15,000 by the victim for property improvements but never did the work. Solaris is charged with a felony count of conversion of payments for real property improvements. And our Murchie man was recently arrested on drug charges at a location on North Broad Street. According to Floyd County Jail records, 46-year-old Joseph Weldon Hubbard was found with suspected methamphetamine and a glass smoking device. He is charged with possession of meth and possession of drug-related objects. More news and video online at WRGANews.com. 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
5: Thank you, David. 8:37 on John Davenport Drive, 61 degrees, not moving up real quick this morning. And with the cloud cover, one would not anticipate that to be the case, but we do expect it to get up somewhere in the neighborhood of 78 degrees, 78 before this day is over. Early voting is continuing today. early voting for the May 19th general primary. Early voting locations include the elections office on East 12th Street. They're kind of conjoined with the Floyd County Public Health Office. Or you can go to our Murchie and the Thornton Recreation Center. Or you can go to Garden Lakes and the Anthony Garden Lakes Recreation Center. Those are your three early voting alternatives. And this Friday is going to wrap it up for early voting. The election itself next Tuesday. We've got all manner of primaries going on for school board, county commission seats, of course, the statewide offices, races. Katie Dempsey has got a challenger in the House race, so there's a lot to vote on. There's a busy ballot, and you remember, you have to go in this time. This is not like the previous election and runoff that we had to fill the vacancy created by the Marjorie Taylor Greene resignation. This one, you got to either ask for a Republican ballot or a Democratic ballot, one or the other, but not both. And as of this past Thursday, when Secretary of State Brad Raffensperger was in town, only 3% of Floyd County's registered voters had voted as of that date, and there has not been a beat-down race to the polls since then, although we did have both Saturday and Sunday early voting, so there's a chance that number could have moved up somewhat over the weekend. Let's hope that was the case at any rate. We want these elections to be decided by, you'd like to have it decided by a majority of voters, but that I don't think hardly ever happens. Interesting article today in the Atlanta Journal-Constitution, is there black gold in Georgia? A Texas oil and gas firm is seeking to do some exploratory oil and gas wells that would be the first permitted in Georgia since 2014. Pilot exploration has asked regulators at the Georgia Environmental Protection Division for permission to drill two wells in extreme rural southwest Georgia to determine whether or not there's any significant oil and gas underneath. Both of the exploratory wells are scheduled for Quitman County. You don't get a whole lot much more remote than that in southwest Georgia, about an hour south of Columbus. If you're not familiar, that's very close to the Alabama-Georgia border. Close to Lake Walter F. George, the other side of which is Eufaula. According to the Department of Community Affairs, Quitman County had just 2,254 residents, making it Georgia's second least populated county. 2,254 citizens. I think that's less than Garden Lakes alone. For sure, it is a very, very small county. And I wonder which county in Georgia would be the least populous. I could probably Google that. But my guess would be either Eccles County or Taillefer County. One of those would be my guess for the least populated county. Now, both of the wells, by the way, are scheduled for a very small area on the Quitman County-Randolph County line. It's hard to tell. I think it's probably closer in terms of a town, closer to Springvale in Randolph County. In their applications for the drilling permit, these are Georgia On My Mind 1 and Georgia On My Mind 2. They plan to drill about a mile and a half. Whew. That's a stout drill. About 8,000 feet to see what's underground. Wow. One of the most recent geological assessments, and when I say recent, I use that word loosely, we're talking about 2010, tried to determine whether or not fossil fuels existed beneath portions of a number of states along the Gulf Coast, but they offered few specifics on the potential resources here in Georgia. The president of Pilot Exploration, Michael Gustin, in the application to the EPD, did not specifically reveal what drew the company to Quitman County. But he questioned the conventional wisdom about oil and gas potential. Gustin, in a quote that's in the paper, said, using modern analytical techniques and a more comprehensive review of regional geology, we believe there is a strong basis to revisit those assumptions. There's been very, very little drilling in that area in a long time. Ibrahim Semen, who is a professor at the University of Alabama who specializes in oil and gas exploration, said that most of the Earth's major fossil fuel reserves are being tapped out, but that there are resources out there waiting to be discovered. And by golly, That just could be in Georgia.
6: In 2023, the very first fully AI-generated hit song was Heart on My Sleeve by Ghost Rider. The song was tweaked to sound exactly like Drake in The Weeknd. And before it was removed by Drake's copyright attorneys, it was streamed more than 600,000 times. 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And who's wrong? 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
15: 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I'm John Thayer.
16: Atlanta Braves picked up a win yesterday in L.A. They beat the Dodgers 7-2, holding the Dodgers to just two hits. Bryce Elder earned the victory. He's 4-1 as the Braves improved to 28-13. The Atlanta Braves will have today off. They're back home tomorrow to start a series with the Cubs at Truist Park. In college baseball action yesterday, Georgia Tech dominated Duke 14-1. They closed out a sweep of the Blue Devils in the weekend series. Yellow Jackets are 42-8 overall, 22-5 in AACC play. Georgia Bulldogs beat LSU 12-1. Georgia swept the weekend series at Foley Field. The Dogs are now 21-6 in the SEC and 41-11 overall.
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2: Now, WRGA, local weather.
3: Rain's going to be staying away, kind of blocked west and north is where most of the rain should stay now as we head on through today. Some partial sun early and partly sunny this afternoon, near 80. Tonight, some clouds, and we'll drop it back to the low 50s. Tuesday looks great, lots of sunshine. I know we need more rain, but I can't make it up, 80 degrees. Wednesday, sunshine around should climb to the low 80s. From the Weather Channel, I'm meteorologist Ray Stajic.
2: For the latest weather, log on to WRGANews.com.
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14: 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I'm Chris Foster. Oil prices are higher after President Trump rejects a counterproposal for peace with Iran.
21: Markets responding to pessimism over potential peace between the United States and Iran. President Trump yesterday said Iran's latest proposal was totally unacceptable. According to Iranian state media, Tehran's demanding compensation for war damage, and the Iranians say they should have sovereignty over the Strait of Hormuz.
14: Fox's Jonathan Savage. Water Secretary Pete Hegseth says Arizona Senate Democrat Mark Kelly will be investigated for speaking on CBS Face the Nation about a classified briefing about weapons stockpiles and Iran.
22: We've expended a lot of munitions, and that means the American people are less safe.
14: Kelly, a retired Navy captain, responds. Secretary Hegseth spoke about the stockpiles himself during a public Senate hearing last week. 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
5: 61 degrees on Rome's north side, going up to about 78 before the day is over today. Again, taking a look at the calendar for the week. City Commission meeting tonight. The caucus will begin at 4 o'clock. And at 5 o'clock, they'll move upstairs for a special session with the Georgia Department of Transportation. They're going to update the community on 2nd Avenue. It'll be interesting to see, quite frankly, how much Q&A opportunity there is, or how much they will just flat out talk and explain the situation. And then the regular commission meeting does begin at 6:30 this evening. The regular commission meeting has got a relatively full agenda this evening. I mean, it's not a crazy agenda tonight, but let's pull it up here and see if we can't get a look at that full agenda for you this evening. There will be proclamations for Salvation Army Week, National Historic Preservation Month, and Law Enforcement Memorial Week. They will also be recognizing the city employees who graduated from the Bridge Academy, which is an academy of Leadership Rome, except it's for city employees. And a chance for certain city employees to become more aware of other offices within city government and everything that's going on within city government. There will be a number of zoning things on first reading, which means nothing will actually take place until the next meeting, which the next commission meeting will come up on, that would be Memorial Day, so I imagine that will probably be changed. So I'll have to check on that for you. The city offices will be closed on Memorial Day, Monday, May 25th. Garbage routes for Monday will actually be serviced on Tuesday, and the Tuesday routes will be serviced on Wednesday of the final week of this month. There will be some talk about wastewater collection system fees. There will be talking about a sewer pump station called the Fairgrounds Sewer Pump Station. Engineering design is on the agenda. And then the rest of the meeting is pretty much setting dates for various committees. We got a number of them meeting this week. The Fire Overview Committee will meet on Wednesday at 10:30. Excuse me, the Fire Overview Committee will meet Tuesday. Fire Overview Committee Tuesday at 10:30. The Floyd County Commission will meet Tuesday at caucus at 4 o'clock. The meeting itself will begin at 6 o'clock. Wednesday, the Public Works, Transportation, Trails, and Traffic Committee will meet at 10. That will be in the Sam King Room at City Hall. Wednesday, the Board of Assessors is also scheduled to meet at 9 o'clock. And then Thursday, the Downtown Development Authority will meet at 8:30. Now, Wednesday, I am at this point scheduled to be with some folks from the Nature Conservancy down at the Coosa Valley Prairie. We're kind of looking forward to that. This is the right time of year to be down in the Coosa Valley Prairie, and hopefully the roads to get us back down there will be nice and dry by Wednesday morning.
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1: Strangely shaped objects captured on film goes back as far as Apollo 12 and Apollo 17 space missions. One photo taken from the surface of the moon appears to show a cluster of three tiny dots in the sky. Again, I'm just giving you the raw data here. A transcript of communication between Apollo 17 operators details the operators' exchange over this unknown phenomenon. And now we've got a few bright particles, fragments, or something that go drifting by as we maneuver. Roger, understand, there's a whole bunch of big ones on my window down there, just bright. It looks like the 4th of July out of Ron's window, another operator said.
0: Check out the Sean Hannity radio show later today, right here.
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24: They'll be quarantined in Nebraska. I'm Dave Anthony, Fox News. The 18 passengers from the cruise ship stricken by a hantavirus outbreak flown by the U.S. government to a special facility. They landed early this morning. One tested positive and will be in a quarantine biocontainment unit. Another is showing mild symptoms. Other passengers being flown to other countries.
25: A French woman evacuated from the cruise ship hit by hantavirus is in the hospital, her health worsening, and tests confirm she has contracted the respiratory disease. Three passengers on the MV Hondius have died as a result of hantavirus. The ships docked in the Spanish island of Tenerife. Passengers were escorted ashore by staff in full body protective gear and breathing masks. The World Health Organization says the risk to public health is low.
24: Fox's Jonathan Savage. There's another outbreak on another cruise ship. The not nearly as deadly norovirus. The Caribbean Princess docked this morning at Port Canaveral in Florida with 115 passengers and crew infected. The norovirus-stricken ship will be cleaned and disinfected. There's no deal with Iran to end the conflict. President Trump called totally unacceptable Iran's counterproposal, and Israeli Prime Minister Benjamin Netanyahu tells CBS 60 Minutes.
26: It's not over because there's still nuclear material enriched uranium that has to be taken out of Iran. There's still enrichment sites that have to be dismantled.
24: Fox's Trey Yingston, Tel Aviv.
27: The Wall Street Journal reports that the latest Iranian response doesn't resolve the U.S. demand for commitments in advance on the fate of Iran's nuclear program and its stockpile of highly enriched uranium. Nuclear issues would be negotiated over the next 30 days, they said. Iran proposes to have some of its highly enriched uranium diluted and the rest transferred to a third country. Now, Reuters reports a spokesperson for the Iranian Foreign Ministry claimed the response was not excessive and that the United States continues to have unreasonable demands.
24: Cole Allen due in court this hour in Washington. The suspect in the White House Correspondents' Dinner attack faces arraignment. 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
24: The FAA and the National Transportation Safety Board are investigating a death on a runway in Denver late Friday night when a Frontier Airlines plane speeding toward departure hit a trespasser, forcing takeoff to be aborted.
11: They were struck and killed. Officials say the person was able to get there by scaling a security fence. This incident sparking an engine fire, sending at least five passengers to the hospital. After the person was hit, pilots reported smelling smoke inside the cabin, forcing all 231 people on board to

0: With a 30-point blowout win advancing New York to the Eastern Conference Finals, Minnesota tied the series with San Antonio. I'm Dave Anthony. This is Fox News.
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4: Hasn't been the best of looking days. We've seen some sunshine, but the overcast now is starting to win. I think that will be the trend as the rain stays away. Up near 80 this afternoon. Tonight will break up the clouds just a bit, fall back to about 52. Tuesday looks great. Lots of sunshine. Near 80 once again. Wednesday, sunshine. No rain. Highs will be in the low 80s. From the Weather Channel Race Staging.
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1: 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Giving you opinions and facts with a positive outlook. It's Brian Kilmeade.
5: Hi, everyone. So glad you're there. Hope you had a fantastic Mother's Day to everyone involved in your family. And we're back in action on this Monday. Dr. Ophir Falk will be joining us. He's a foreign policy advisor to President Benjamin Netanyahu, who sat down with 60 Minutes with an impactful interview on Sunday. We'll review some of that. And don't forget to get our YouTube channel, youtube.com/@TheBrianKilmeadeShow. It's all everybody is talking about. Let's get to the big three.
6: Number three.
7: This is about reversing some of the progress we made in the civil rights movement.
8: I never thought I would see the day that the United States Supreme Court would be so openly partisan with what it's been doing.
9: Well, remember, there's a corrupt shadow hanging over the Supreme Court.
5: These people are out of control. Democrats go after the Supreme Court because they don't like the verdicts. Gerrymandering and more on all sides, posture and politic for a midterm advantage and a presidential run. We'll discuss it.
6: Number two.
10: I think it's going to be a much broader conversation. You have the number one, number two economies and militaries in the world. I think you will see conversations around a board of investment, a board of trade, Boeing deals.
5: Yes, Ambassador Michael Waltz weighing in on the president's big China trip this week. What are the goals and who has the upper hand? We'll discuss and debate.
6: Number one.
11: I mean, at the end of the day, he wants to get the strait open back up. He wants to have some sort of agreement on the nuclear enrichment of the uranium. And he has one ability, his real one leverage point is this blockade. And the blockade has been working.
5: The blockade has been, Admiral McRaven, unacceptable and insulting. That's the reaction of President Trump over the last proposal from Iran to end the war. We have the details as we are slowly marching right back to a full-scale battle, I think. But I don't think he would do it, the President of the United States. I don't think he would do it with the trip in China right there. And why? I'm not saying he wouldn't. I would think one thing he would do is Operation Freedom. And that would be open up the strait on the side of the Oman part of the strait. And you go back to that, and that really upset the Iranians. And the Pakistanis went up to the president and said, look, we can get the guys to the table if you just stop Operation Freedom. And the Saudis didn't like it either, so they didn't. So what's in the counterproposal that Iran put out? Here you go. Sanctions lifted. They want the blockade ended. They want to get paid for the damage done to their country during the war. They say they will get some uranium out of the country and they'll downblend the rest. So that was pointed to by a colonel I had on this morning. He used to be the communications director of the Joint Chiefs of Staff at CENTCOM. And he said, look, that shows progress, but it's way too slow. And it doesn't show a country that's flat on its back. They can't pay their troops. They can't pay the IRGC that has nowhere to put their oil because we've sealed that off. None of that seems evident. Also, a big story in the New York Times on Sunday, mass layoffs in Iran as business buckle under the wartime pressures. And they get into detail about the layoffs that have spread across all industries. Yes, and they were already doing bad before the war started. So there's a lot going on. Obviously, a lot of things you have yet to be finished off when it comes to the war with Iran. Benjamin Netanyahu weighs in. Cut five.
12: I think it accomplished a great deal, but it's not over because there's still nuclear material

0: enriched uranium that has to be taken out of Iran. There's still enrichment sites that have to be dismantled. There are still proxies that Iran supports. There are ballistic missiles that they still want to produce. Now, we've degraded a lot of it, but all of that is still there, and there's work to be done.
1: Yes, and the president, he'll wait to see what they're going to come across and do, how close and how much they really want to fight again, and how much China, through the Caspian Sea, rearming them. What kind of intelligence has Russia given them? So how do you get the uranium out? That's a precursor to any of this. We leave that there. I think we're pretty much going to say that we didn't accomplish our goals. Cut six.
2: How do you envision the highly enriched uranium will be removed from Iran?
0: You go in and you take it out.
2: With what? Special forces from Israel? Special forces from the United States?
0: Well, I'm not going to talk about military means, but what President Trump has said to me, I want to go in there. And I think it can be done physically. That's not the problem. If you have an agreement and you go in and you take it out, why not? That's the best way.
1: It is the best way. And I think we go back to the elimination program with the Mossad and the IDF. And then we focus on reopening the Strait. And then we focus on defending the Gulf states. And I love what General Keane said. You tell them Karg Island slowly disappears into oblivion if you hit any of the Gulf states like the UAE, Saudi Arabia, Bahrain, Oman, Qatar. That's it. And you blow that up, they'll have no way to generate oil production. You don't have oil. Iran doesn't have, has zero economy. You think it's bad now? It is over. Now, Admiral McRaven also had an idea. And as you know, former SEAL team commander, this is what he said. Cut to.
3: If I were the president, I would go to the Iranians and say, look, I will lift the blockade if you will open the straits and come to the negotiating table. By doing that, one, he can always put the blockade back in place. This is something with a flip of a switch. He can put the blockade back in place if the Iranians don't come to the negotiating table or if they don't open the straits. But you're not going to get any further along where we are right now unless they have these discussions about some of the hard and serious issues.
1: Yeah, and we got to go back to face-to-face. No more going through intermediaries. It takes forever, and we do not have forever. They do. Because they don't care that their people starve. They don't care that their industry collapses. These people just want to stay in their fanatical garb and continue to exist. Because by living, they're winning. That's how they view it. That's important. Now, you talk about the height of irresponsibility. Once again, Senator Mark Kelly, astronaut, fighter pilot, you would think smart as anybody in the Senate. Why he does not understand why that spot that he cut telling people in the military you don't have to obey illegal orders. Totally irresponsible. That's like saying, we know you're getting illegal orders. You don't have to obey them. Are you trying to undermine our military commanders? To me, the answer is absolutely yes. And that's why he was taken to court. Would I have sued him? No. But Trump doesn't back up and the Secretary of War is very aggressive. So this is what I can't believe. He gets briefed at the highest level. At the same time, he wants to be president and hates Trump and hates Hegseth. So listen to this, cut three.
4: We've been briefed by the Pentagon on specific munitions. Actually, it's been pretty detailed on Tomahawks, Attackums, SM-3s, THAAD rounds, Patriot rounds, so those interceptor rounds to defend ourselves. And the numbers are, I think it's fair to say it's shocking how deep we have gone into these magazines because this president got our country into this without a strategic goal, without a plan, without a timeline. Because of that, we've expended a lot of munitions. And that means the American people are less safe, whether it's a conflict in the Western Pacific with China or somewhere else in the world. The munitions are depleted. You may have seen me ask the Secretary of Defense this question about how long it's going to take to replenish. We're talking about years.
1: So you just got briefed. You're on armed services. I know you don't like Trump, but do you like the United States of America? How would it, in any way, shape, or form, is that in our country's interest for a senator to tell the world we're out of munitions? Number one, we have them, we move them. We had them in other places. We moved them over to help in theater. If you want to say we've taken assets from other areas to bulk up what we're doing here and I'm concerned about what's left, I wouldn't say it. But if you want to say that, go ahead. But you're telling our enemy we don't have enough munitions to protect you or fight you. This is top secret information, intelligence briefing, and just use common sense. Do you really hate Trump that much to want Iran to win or to give them less motivation to come to the table? And on top of that, I talked to a guy at CENTCOM today, this morning. Is this true? He goes, it's not true. It says, yeah, we had to move things around and we've apprenticed all of them. Now, has manufacturing been a problem? Yes, it's been a problem for 10 years. You know why? Fundamentally, there's not enough competition in the stream, in the defense sector of our country. Remember, we were worried about the military industrial complex. Those are the good old days compared to now. Now we can't get stuff built. A lot of it has to do with the sophistication level in which we do it. Makes it harder and harder to reproduce. We're not just building a tank and saying, here's some basic munitions like in World War II. Now these are high-tech systems, which takes more time. However, they could do it much better. They could do it much quicker with 3D printing and all these other things. And that has to be addressed. But we got plenty for this theater. And we got a lot of one thing and we don't have enough of another thing. Fine, you always adapt. But that's how ridiculous this senator is. This guy thinks he's going to be president. And what has he demonstrated to you? He's juvenile, immature, no rationale, horrible judgment, and a pure politician. Everything I didn't expect a veteran to do. Just crazy. Senator Mark Kelly, biggest disappointment in politics. I thought he'd be more like Fetterman, more like McCain. You know, McCain went after his own party, went after his President Bush when he didn't think he was being aggressive enough and would support any time that another Democrat would be doing something he thought was in our best interest, and it drove Republicans crazy. That's who I thought Mark Kelly would be. Because, of course, I think he actually took McCain's seat, by the way. Just because when you're in the military, and I see it a lot with the military experts on other channels, they want them to get political, but they know what a problem Iran has been. They know at CENTCOM they've been strategizing against Iran for decades. They know that this is something that they wanted to do, and now we're doing it. And if you could say, I would have opened up the Strait of Hormuz, I never would have let them close it. Good, game on. Tell me how you would have done that. I'm interested. How would you reopen it? Tell me what you'd be doing, what they're not doing. I'm interested. But when you say we're out of munitions and you're telling the world that, you've lost my respect. Not that he cares, but he lost it. What do you think? 1-866-408-7669. I'm also going to talk about what Virginia's doing, too. 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
12: Fox News, I'm CJ Papa. 17 Americans, one British national on the hunt of virus. Cruise ship are now in Omaha, Nebraska.
13: Two of them traveled in the plane's biocontainment unit. The passengers will be transported to the National Quarantine Unit at the University of Nebraska Medical Center, and each individual will undergo clinical assessments. They will receive care based on their conditions. That's according to the Department of Health and Human Services.
12: Fox's Alex Hogan, a French traveler and American, have tested positive for the virus. Another American has mild symptoms. Press conference set for 10 a.m. Eastern. A key U.S. ally bashed by President Trump now sending help to fully reopen the Strait of Hormuz.
14: Britain's Navy says it's sending a Type 45 destroyer HMS Dragon to the Middle East. It's likely still in the Eastern Mediterranean.
12: Fox's Lucas Tomlinson in Dubai. Oil prices are up this morning. America's...
15: Buddy Carter, warrior, great guy.
16: President Trump and Buddy Carter are working to help Georgians keep more of what they earn by passing the largest tax cut in history, eliminating taxes on tips and overtime, and making the child tax credit permanent.
15: Buddy Carter, warrior, great guy.
16: From day one, Buddy Carter has stood with President Trump on his mission to make life more affordable for working families. But while President Trump and Buddy Carter were protecting our wallets, Congressman Mike Collins was abusing them. Congressman Collins is under federal investigation for misusing taxpayer funds to benefit himself and his cronies. According to the investigation report, Congressman Mike Collins, quote, may have violated federal law by shelling out government funds to one of his top aides. Georgia families have had enough of wasteful, corrupt career politicians. We just can't trust or afford Mike Collins. Paid for by Buddy Carter for Senate.
17: I'm Buddy Carter, and I approve this message.
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23: They assume that my ambition is a title or a seat. My ambition is way bigger than that. My ambition is to change this country. Presidents come and go, but single-payer healthcare is forever. A living wage is forever. Workers' rights are forever. Women's rights, all of that.
1: So try to wrap your head around her school of thought. First off, we found out there's no such thing as a billionaire, all right? Then she says the Revolutionary War was fought over billionaires. We try to get rid of billionaires. Fascinating. It was for freedom and liberty. Most of the founding fathers were rich in their day. Jefferson, rich. Washington, rich. Madison, rich. Monroe, wealthy. I mean, we can go through it. John Quincy Adams, John Adams, extremely well-to-do for those in that age. They were not fighting against the wealthy. They were fighting for freedom and liberty and oppression from a, we didn't want to be a colony any longer because of what the British were doing. Okay, so those are two things. Young billionaire. Then we find out her policy on Taiwan was inexplicable and unexplainable in her mind. I still have no idea if she has an idea of what our policy with China and Taiwan is. And then we find out that being a president is not big enough for her. She wants to change the country. So if you're not president, how are you going to change the country? A hostile coup and becoming a dictator? I thought that's what Trump was. So these are the politics of today. This is AOC. And people keep saying, well, she's a legitimate candidate. On for what reason is she a legitimate candidate? Because she's attractive and she's good on social media? Listen to her talk about our history, Cut 27.
23: You look at Thomas Jefferson writing to Madison in revolt of British aristocracy. The American Revolution was against the billionaires of their time. And so it's actually the most American thing in the world for us to be fighting for the working class. And it's actually patently un-American to try to aspire to transform our country into a place of kings.
1: And those at the University of Chicago, people say that it is a place for really intelligent people to go. I assume it is. I assume they're very left wing because either they're befuddled and too stunned to react. But if a Republican was up there saying things that were just skewering history in a way that maybe Adam Sandler was doing in Billy Madison or maybe Bill Murray in Stripes, you would think they'd either be laughing or objecting. But no, Ted Cruz put it perfectly. He said, saying a ninth grader would get an F for writing that on a history test. So that's really what Democrats are doing. And, you know, Victor Davis Hanson writes about that in his column today. There was a time where Democrats talked about, you know, workers. They were pro-union, pro-workers, rising wages. They were for less defense, more social spending programs. That's kind of usual. That's what Bill Clinton got elected, I understand, and for raising minimum wage, understood that. Now they're just anti-American. Now you have Hassan Piker driving around in a Porsche, rich guy with millions of followers who wanted the Soviet Union to win the Cold War. Hassan Piker is somebody that says Hamas is better than any Republican, that Rick Scott should die. He's the guy anointing up-and-coming Democrats within there who are all efforting, most of them efforting, to get on his podcast, like Ro Khanna. I want to hear all sides. I mean, so you think, well, that's just niche, Brian. You're blowing up one person. Not really. Look in Maine. Look at the senator that has emerged with the nomination. Excuse me. The candidate that has emerged from the nomination who says he grew up poor, served in the military, had PTSD, so we got a Nazi tattoo. Talked about calling himself a communist. He says, I'm a full-blown communist socialist. All right. Says women are responsible when they're raped. Okay, in writing, well, you had PTSD. Really? That's an insult to everyone who has PTSD. And he's getting the nomination, and in some polls, he's beating Susan Collins. So everyone's afraid to say anything bad about him. He went through a rough time. Now he's doing better. No, he's not. And he pretends, this clown, Palantir, he says that he... he says that he is a working class guy, oyster farmer. This guy went to a private school that cost $75,000 a year. $75,000 a year. His dad was a very successful lawyer. His grandfather was a world-renowned architect. Just don't pretend to be someone you're not. One thing about Trump, he says, I'm a billionaire. He goes to the Iowa State Fair and says, you want to try my helicopter? Here's Cory Booker, another phony, Cut 28.
0: Yeah, release the autopsy, but we're 6 months before an election. If there's not enough reason to vote, the president stripping away our health care for millions of Americans, seeing rural hospitals close, if there's not enough reason to vote, your prices skyrocketing, interest rates up, if there's not enough reason to vote, prioritizing ballrooms over people's child care and health care, This is 6 months before an election. We need to be mobilizing and organizing in this election. Fine, DNC, release it. They should do that. But the most important thing is for people to get out and vote in record numbers.
1: So they're talking about the autopsy. It's a big debate. They did everything that went wrong. They wrote a whole report. They won't release it. And Kamala Harris says release it, too. It's going to make her look terrible. They blew $4 billion and lost every branch of government. They lost the Supreme Court because they can't win anything. And they lost every branch of government. They wanted to find out how. They want to publish it. They're afraid. Not sure what.
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2: ABC News, I'm Brian Clark. Back on American soil, the 17 Americans who were on board the cruise ship were passengers came down with hantavirus. The group landed early this morning in Nebraska, but one of these 17 confirmed to test positive for the virus. Other passengers from that ship are also heading home, says ABC's Victor Okendo.
3: The crews traveled to some of the most remote islands in the world, like Tristan da Cunha, an island of about 200 people. British paratroopers parachuting in with medics and supplies after a suspected case of hantavirus was confirmed. The World Health Organization stressing that if you were not on that boat, the risk remains low.
2: Man accused of trying to attack the White House correspondents' dinner expected to enter a plea this morning. President Trump called Iran's response to his administration's peace proposal totally unacceptable and questions about airport security after Friday's incident where a man was struck by a plane on the runway at Denver's airport. This is ABC News. The Army says the remains of First Lieutenant Kendrick Lamont Key Jr. have been recovered in the Atlantic Ocean. He is one of two U.S. military personnel who went missing during joint military exercises in Morocco a week ago. He's an air defense artillery officer, 27 years old. The search continues for a second officer. The Pentagon believes the two fell off a cliff while on a recreational hike. A Texas man accused of killing his pregnant wife, then fleeing the U.S., is due today in an Italian court, says ABC's Allison Kosick.
4: He didn't strangle his wife. He loved his wife.
7: Lee Gilley is accused of strangling his wife, Krista, in their Houston home in 2024. She was 9 weeks pregnant. His attorney spoke to our Houston station, KTRK.
4: When you flee, it can be taken as consciousness of guilt. I'm concerned about that.
7: Texas prosecutors have not said whether they plan to seek the death penalty.
2: I'm Brian Clark, ABC News.
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26: This is a Bloomberg Money Minute. Google parent Alphabet may be on the verge of overtaking NVIDIA as the world's most valuable company. The gap between the two has narrowed considerably over the past 6 months, with just $400 billion in market value between them. Alphabet has taken the lead in nearly every aspect of artificial intelligence technology. Alphabet shares were up 34% in April alone, its best month since 2004. While most airlines are cutting flights, Frontier is adding more seats around the country. The carrier is taking the market share left on the table after Spirit went out of business. According to Cirium, Frontier has added 3 million seats in the last week to its schedule between June and September. And despite a number of massive job cuts at giant corporations, there is a growing demand for recruiters in the U.S. Job listings for headhunters are on the rise. Companies are looking for workers who are well-versed in artificial intelligence, but beyond tech, the healthcare industry's continuing need for workers has boosted jobs for recruiters. Erica Herskowitz, Bloomberg Radio.
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12: Clouds are starting to gather. May have some limited sunshine this morning. Otherwise, I think clouds are going to win this one as rain showers should stay away. 80 tonight. Some clouds around. We'll drop to 52. Beautiful Tuesday, mostly sunny, 80. Sunshine back and low 80s on Wednesday. Overnight lows will be pleasant in the low to mid 50s. From the Weather Channel, I'm meteorologist Ray Stajan.
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13: So this could go on.
14: Yeah.
13: But even if Iran is solved.
14: I hope, if Iran, if this regime is indeed weakened or possibly toppled, I think it's the end of Hezbollah, it's the end of Hamas, it's probably the end of the Houthis, because the whole scaffolding of the terrorist proxy network that Iran built collapses if the regime in Iran collapses.
1: That's why we got to take them down. David Mensah joins us now, spokesperson for the Israeli Prime Minister, you just heard, who was on 60 Minutes on Sunday. David, welcome. First off, I thought your prime minister was very blunt, very to the point, very relaxed. I think he really wants to finish the job. And I think that the military is going to be the answer, especially when I look at the proposal, the counterproposal the Iran came back with. Do you have the same feeling?
27: Thank you, Brian. This is Ophir. Absolutely. I agree 100%. And you have to know always.
1: I'm sorry, this is Ophir?
27: Iran always lies and they always play for time. They always lie and they always play for time.
1: I'm sorry, who is this?
27: This is Ophir Falk, Foreign Policy Advisor to the Prime Minister.
1: I'm sorry, they said you were in a meeting and they went to the spokesperson. My fault. So Ophir Falk. So my sense is, the Prime Minister, I've never seen him so relaxed in knowing that so much is at stake. But one of the things that the Iranians put in that counterproposal, no more hitting Lebanon. And I'm pretty sure you guys are going to, you need that freedom to be able to hit back at Hezbollah, who are located in Lebanon.
27: Right. Well, we're not getting into all the points, but I think the proposal that Iran put on the table, it's a non-starter. The president was very clear. They have to give up the material. And we went out for this operation to remove the nuclear capabilities of Iran. That's the objective, and that's what we'll reach. And again, what Iran does all the time in the course of negotiations, that's what they've done for 47 years, is that they've lied and they play for time. Thankfully, this president understands that very well, and you won't let him do that.
1: I want you to hear the exchange with Major Garrett, used to work at Fox, does a great job, and your Prime Minister, Cut 9.
28: Do you believe it's time for the state of Israel to re-examine and possibly reset its financial relationship to the United States, meaning what the United States provides to Israel on an annual basis?
14: Absolutely. And I've said this to President Trump. I've said it to our own people. Their jaws dropped. But I said, look.
28: Well, what do you mean? What are you saying?
14: I want to draw down to zero the American financial support, the financial component of the military cooperation that we have, because we receive $3.8 billion a year. And I think that it's time that we weaned ourselves from the remaining military support.
28: Can you give me a timetable?
14: I said, let's start now and do it over the next decade, over the next 10 years, but I want to start now. I don't want to wait for the next Congress. I want to start now.
1: Dr. Falk, what brought that on?
27: Sure. Ryan, well, what we want to do is to move from aid to partnership. We certainly appreciate all the assistance, aid that the United States has provided Israel over the years. But we see ourselves, and actually, I think the U.S. sees Israel as America's model ally. We're partners in peace, we're partners in war. We're fighting this war against Iran together. And we want to move from aid to partnership. We're going to do that over the next 10 years, over the next decade. But as the Prime Minister said, we want to start that immediately and have a full partnership with the United States.
1: You know what? I think it's almost necessary, because I hate to say I'm embarrassed. The Democrats are running about cutting off aid to you guys. They're running about Israel being the problem. And there's some on the extreme right who also keep saying Israel's a problem. We know that's not true. Every sober-minded people, a person who puts an ounce of effort into researching it and doesn't rely on the internet or social media, knows that's not true. But that is the state of things today, isn't it?
27: Well, I have to agree with you, Brian, on that. I think anybody who looks into it sees that Israel is the, first of all, of course, we're the only democracy in the Middle East, and we're the only ally that actually fights. We actually fight with the United States. We have the same interests. We have the same values. We fight together. We win together. And we're going to make peace in the Middle East. We're going to change. We already have changed the Middle East together, and we're going to expand the Abraham Accords, God willing. And that all comes after winning the war against Iran.
1: So I just don't see any way, the way Iran's currently constituted, that there's any type of outcome that would be acceptable without going back and finishing off the targets that you guys had sketched out, and maybe go through more elimination of some of these horrific leaders who spend a lot of their free time hanging Iranian citizens. And I think there's got to be a component where we somehow arm and support the Iranian people against this horrible death cult of a government. So there's got to be a multifaceted situation. They have to feel the pressure on every level. And do you think there's a plan in place to do that?
27: Well, Brian, I think you need to understand, everybody needs to understand that Iran is weaker than it's ever been, and Israel, and obviously the United States, is stronger than it's ever been. We've taken out the first tier of this genocidal regime's leadership. We've taken out most of the second tier. The U.S. is currently negotiating with the D-League leadership in Iran, and if need be, we'll go back to war and take out the needed targets that need to be taken out. But we have a clear objective. The president said that very clearly. Prime Minister Netanyahu said that very clearly, that we have to make sure that Iran does not have nuclear capabilities. We're going to take out their ballistic missile capabilities, and we're creating the conditions for the Iranian people to do the right thing, to take their freedom in their own hands. They deserve freedom. They don't want to change one Ayatollah with another Ayatollah, having an Ayatollah senior be replaced with an Ayatollah junior. That's not what the Iranian people want, and I think the conditions are being created for them to take freedom in their own hands.
1: So when you say that, I'm wondering what role Ukraine can play, because their anti-drone technology is off the charts great, and they've offered to help the Gulf states. Have you guys spoken to them?
27: I think that American and Israeli technology is second to none. We obviously talk to other countries, but we've proven that our technology and our military capabilities and the bravery of our soldiers and pilots is second to none. And I'm sure we will be able to face any threat that is posed to us.
1: How do you explain that Iran was able to survive that campaign from both you guys, both the U.S. and Israel?
27: Well, Iran is been hit like never before. We've taken out most of their leadership. We've taken out 20 of their nuclear bomb scientists. We've taken out thousands of their missiles. We've taken out their launchers. And I would say they're inching towards being a failed state. That's the situation right now. They're inching towards being a failed state. The blockade that the president's put on and the U.S. has put on has been brilliant. And they're on their knees. They're on their knees, but as they always do in negotiations, what they've always done for 47 years, they lie and play for time. Thankfully, the president of the United States knows that, and he knows how to make a deal.
1: Does he think the president does not want to follow through? Does he think the president is reluctant to go through? Now, it's true. The Strait of Hormuz has put financial pressure on the world and will raise our gas prices basically 100%. But they feel as though there's more pressure on us, meaning the U.S., not Israel.
27: Right. So one, I would never underestimate the resolve of the president. I would bet against the prime minister of Israel. That's one. Two, the world sees how Iran, this lunatic genocidal regime, is trying to blackmail the world with the Hormuz Straits, with the oil. And you can only imagine, actually you don't need to imagine, you know what they would do and how they would blackmail the world if they had nuclear bombs. Everybody understands, even the Europeans understand, that Iran cannot have nuclear bombs. We're doing the dirty work for Europe. We, the United States and Israel, are doing the dirty work for the world. We're fighting on the right side of civilization against these barbarians, and we're going to win.
1: Yep. Unfortunately, I think we have to go back to finish them off, and we'll see. Dr. Ophir Falk, thanks so much. As working so close to the prime minister, who has put together a heck of a career, but it's not over yet. When do you guys think you're looking at elections?
27: Elections in Israel?
1: Yep.
27: Elections in Israel are due end of October. It might change more or less, but that's the due date, and that's plenty of time to finish the job.
1: I hear you. Thanks so much, Dr. Falk. Appreciate it. Okay, we're going to take a short time out and come back. 1-866-408-7669. We'll line up with your calls. I'm going to go through some of your emails too at briankilmeade.com.
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18: Fox News, I'm CJ Papa. 17 Americans, one British national on the hunt of virus. Cruise ship are now in Omaha, Nebraska.
19: Two of them traveled in the plane's biocontainment unit. The passengers will be transported to the National Quarantine Unit at the University of Nebraska Medical Center, and each individual will undergo clinical assessments. They will receive care based on their conditions. That's according to the Department of Health and Human Services.
18: Fox's Alex Hogan, a French traveler and American have tested positive for the virus. Another American has mild symptoms. Press conference set for 10 a.m. Eastern. A key U.S. ally bashed by President Trump now sending help to fully reopen the Strait of Hormuz.
0: Britain's Navy says it's sending a Type 45 destroyer HMS Dragon to the Middle East. It's likely still in the Eastern Mediterranean.
18: Fox's Lucas Thompson in Dubai. Oil prices are up this morning. America's...
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12: Hasn't been the best of looking days. We've seen some sunshine, but the overcast now starting to win. I think that will be the trend as the rain stays away. Up near 80 this afternoon. Tonight will break up the clouds just a bit, fall back to about 52. Tuesday looks great. Lots of sunshine. Near 80 once again. Wednesday, sunshine. No rain. Highs will be in the low 80s. From the Weather Channel, Ray Stajic.
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4: And this is really striking. This is what the congressional delegations in the South looked like after 2024. You see some big blue areas. Those are usually majority-minority districts, often majority-black districts that, because of the Voting Rights Act, even if you were in a Republican state, you had to leave space for that. Now, we don't know what's going to happen in 2028, but this is a New York Times analysis of one scenario. You can see all of those big blue areas just squeezed down to the tiny specks. And there's almost an erasing of political power for black voters, potentially, in the South. You're talking about more than a dozen seats that could be lost. And in the immediate term and maybe even a longer term, you're talking about a situation where Democrats might be essentially shut out of representation in Congress through much of the South.
1: So there you go. I mean, that is the ABC breakdown, Rick Klein, breaking down what's going to be happening, if not in 26, by 28. The South is really going to belong to Republicans, and they're gerrymandering not on race. They're gerrymandering on location. And they're saying these are the new, this is a new deal. It started with the New York when they tried to get rid of Nicole Malliotakis's seat that was into Staten Island. Staten Island's as Republican as it gets, but the rest, you know, New York City is not. And because New York City is not and it's so dense, everybody always loses if you're a Republican. But you have representation of somebody that represents your party, Nicole Malliotakis. And they were trying to get rid of her. So Texas answered on the urgency of the president, answered by California. Those are fine. And those maps have been okay. They went through the rigors. Now, it looks like enacted with pending legal action, Florida and Tennessee and Missouri. Florida could deliver four seats, Tennessee one and Missouri one. A new map in Louisiana could get three or four. We know that's happening. They already delayed the primary. Possible redistricting, South Carolina, that's what they were talking about. Rick Klein was talking about. Alabama will get another seat and Mississippi possibly get another seat. Now, the other thing is, too, they got to get oil and gas down. And, of course, interest rates being down is a possibility with this new Fed chair. And that would certainly help. But now it went from, okay, the House is gone, try to hold the Senate, to the House is back in play. And even if it's not in 26, man, is it going to be in 28? And they are so angry in Virginia. Guess what they're trying to do? They are trying to pass, they're looking at two things. Firing every member of the Supreme Court in Virginia, or putting a fake 65-year-old timeline saying you got to retire, immediately opening up seats for people that are past that age. And for those people saying that what the Supreme Court did was illegitimate and racist, Byron Donalds was on with me on One Nation. Because of the gerrymander in Louisiana, they said the Supreme Court says you can no longer gerrymander on race. Don't say Hispanics are here. Don't say blacks are here. Don't say Asians are here. And I'll bracket it that way. That is racist. So is it racist? Talk to Democrats. They say yes. 22.
7: This isn't about winning the House. We're going to win back the House anyway. This is about reversing some of the progress we made in the civil rights movement.
20: I never thought I would see the day that the United States Supreme Court would be so openly
8: partisan with what it's been doing. I think that Justice Roberts is going to take his place alongside some other infamous justices like Taney, who gave us the Dred Scott decision.
9: Well, remember, there's a corrupt shadow hanging over the Supreme Court. The Supreme Court desperately needs reform. It is a corrupt court.
1: Yes, if you don't agree with it. Look, President Trump's been critical of the court, too. He was very mad. He put it out on Truth Social on Sunday about tariffs. Why didn't they, if you didn't like tariffs and you don't think I had the ability to wield my tariff authority, why did you say, put a line in there that says the previous deals should be laid intact and not be paid back? Because now you've cost the country $159 billion. But Byron Donalds, African-American, likely to be the next governor of Florida, now a congressman, Republican, cut 24.
20: Supreme Court did the absolute right thing. Racial gerrymandering should not be allowed in the United States of America. There was a time when the 1965 Voting Rights Act was passed where black Americans were systematically discriminated against by Democrats in the South of the United States of America. That's a fact. That's what happened. And so you needed the 65 Voting Rights Act because of the systematic discrimination against black Americans. But if you look at the last 30 years in America, there is no systematic discrimination. The court looked at that, looked at all the evidence, looked at all the information, and they ruled correctly that you do not need racial gerrymandering today.
1: So they are stuck. The Virginia put the referendum out there, won by just 1.5 points, knowing that they had a governor, Spanberger, win by about 15. So this gerrymander was not popular. So it remains 4-3 in the city, 4-5-4 in Virginia. So keep in mind, too, a couple of those seats could flip if the Democrats have momentum anyway. So Hakeem Jeffries says he'll pursue all options to overturn the state Supreme Court, including going up to the Supreme Court. Why would the Supreme Court get involved? This is a state issue. Why would the Supreme Court get involved? And you just said it's corrupt. So why are you bringing it up to the Supreme Court? Jeff Landry defended the suspending the primaries after the Supreme Court decision, saying Louisiana needs a valid map before voters cast ballots. He said already returned ballots would be discarded and voters would have to vote again in November. Democrats in Virginia, there was supposed to be a +4 that gets blocked. So here we go. Game on. We're going to see what happens. Last thing I saw in terms of projections was it looks like 14-4. It looks like Republicans could pick up 14 seats. It looks like Democrats through gerrymandering could pick up 4. So this is going to be interesting. This is game on. As Jonathan Martin pointed out in Meet the Press, this was a really good week for the president. Cut 32.
21: On the broader question of who is, I think, better for this fall in terms of the political environment, Democrats still have an advantage. I think you have an environment right now in which a sitting president is in the 30s in terms of his approval rating. That bodes well for the party out of power. That said, I think this climb got a little steeper this past week for the Democratic Party because of the combination of what happened in Virginia and obviously the Supreme Court ruling on the VRA. It's going to be harder for them to get back the majority. I still think the odds are that a happens, but make no mistake, this was the best week Donald Trump has had in months.
1: Yeah, it was a really good week. There's no question. And I think that he could use it as he hits some momentum going into China. We'll see how that goes. You end this war right, see how that goes. Then you'll watch a steady decline of gas and oil prices, along with the convention in August. Anyone who tells you that the die has been cast is just wishful thinking.
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5: Buddy Carter, warrior, great guy.
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5: Buddy Carter, warrior, great guy.
10: 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But while President Trump and Buddy Carter were protecting our wallets, Congressman Mike Collins was abusing them. Congressman Collins is under federal investigation for misusing taxpayer funds to benefit himself and his cronies. According to the investigation report, Congressman Mike Collins, quote, may have violated federal law by shelling out government funds to one of his top aides. Georgia families have had enough of wasteful, corrupt career politicians. We just can't trust or afford Mike Collins. Paid for by Buddy Carter for Senate.
11: I'm Buddy Carter, and I approve this message.
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18: Cole Allen pleads not guilty. I'm Dave Anthony, Fox News. A short time ago in Washington, the suspect in the White House Correspondents' Dinner attack.
13: He's facing the same three counts outlined in the criminal complaint revealed a few days after the shooting, attempting to assassinate the president, two firearm charges. Allen's also been charged with assaulting a federal officer with a deadly weapon.
18: That Secret Service agent was spared by a bulletproof vest. Fox's David Spunt also reports from outside the court in D.C.
13: Allen is asking the judge to force acting Attorney General Todd Blanch and U.S. Attorney Jeanine Pirro to recuse themselves from the case, arguing since they were potential victims of the attack and they were both inside the dinner, they shouldn't be allowed to handle this case.
18: We expect an update this hour from health officials in Nebraska, where passengers flown by the U.S. government after getting off a hantavirus-stricken cruise ship landed early this morning.
14: Those passengers are going to be assessed, and those who are negative for hantavirus and not experiencing symptoms are likely to be able to return shortly to their homes for at least 6 weeks of monitoring by their respective state health departments.
18: Now, one has symptoms. Another tested positive without the symptoms. So Fox's Jonathan Sarri adds from Omaha, that person
14: is going to the facility's biocontainment unit for follow-up testing and health monitoring out of an abundance of caution.
18: We've also just learned two other passengers flown to the U.S. are being evaluated in Atlanta. Other passengers taken to other countries. One developed symptoms on the way to France, and we're told today her condition is worsening. Three people on board the cruise died. Now to the White House. The day after President Trump rejected Iran's counterproposal to end the conflict is totally unacceptable. Fox's Mark Meredith reports.
25: The president making it crystal clear he is not happy with what Iran wants. And at this hour, it appears the deal to be is quite far off, given Iran's reported demands for U.S. war reparations and for sovereignty over the Strait of Hormuz. The other big issue that remains, of course, is the president's big goal, getting Iran to abandon its nuclear program.
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18: Now to Wall Street. The Dow is up 34 points to start the week. The NASDAQ hit an intraday all-time high after the opening bell, but now it's down 12 points. The S&P 500 is adding 9 points to its record high close on Friday. The price of oil is up not as much as earlier today, rising almost 1%, back to around $95 a barrel for WTI. No change at the gas pump. AAA's national average for regular remains $4.52 per gallon. $4.55, an analyst Tripoli Lundberg survey of stations, and she says the price may rise more.
0: It is extremely tight in the U.S. for supply, while demand is rising seasonally, as it always does.
18: The price of gold is up slightly today. It's still around $4,700 an ounce. That's about $800 less than the record high hit in January. And President Trump wants to take a look at a hidden gold stockpile.
2: The president telling Full Measure with Cheryl Akison that he was serious when he said last year that he wanted to conduct an audit at Fort Knox to ensure the U.S.'s $700 billion in gold was secure. His interest in an inspection inspired by a recommendation by Elon Musk when he headed the Department of

0: $700 billion in gold was secure. His interest in an inspection inspired by a recommendation by Elon Musk when he headed the Department of Government Efficiency. President Trump didn't give a timeline, but he says he wants to do so because, quote, they steal a lot. Fort Knox has rarely been inspected firsthand. The last time was by former Treasury Secretary Steve Mnuchin with several others in 2017. Sue Guzman, Fox News.
1: In the NBA playoffs, the Knicks are the first team to advance to the Final Four.
2: McBride tries again. Hits again! Deuce McBride, 5 for 5 from three-point range.
1: He scored 25 points, leading New York to complete a sweep of Philadelphia 144-114 on ABC, advancing the Knicks to the Eastern Conference Finals to face either Detroit or Cleveland. Out west, Minnesota beat San Antonio to tie that series 2-2. The defending champion Oklahoma City Thunder, who are undefeated this postseason, can move on to the Western Finals if they beat the LA Lakers again tonight. I'm Dave Anthony, and this is Fox News.
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6: Hasn't been the best of looking days. We've seen some sunshine, but the overcast now starting to win. I think that will be the trend as the rain stays away, up near 80 this afternoon. Tonight will break up the clouds just a bit, fall back to about 52. Tuesday looks great, lots of sunshine, near 80 once again. Wednesday, sunshine, no rain. Highs will be in the low 80s. From the Weather Channel race staging.
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4: Hi, everyone, from 48th and 6th in Midtown Manhattan, heard around the country, around the world. This is the Brian Kilmeade Show. Michael Makovsky is going to be joining me at the bottom of the hour, President CEO of the Jewish Institute for National Security of America, a leading Washington, D.C.-based bureau, based policy and educational organization. How does he feel about Bibi Netanyahu saying last night that it's necessary for us to wean ourselves off American aid? Why? They see what the Democrats are saying. They are actually running against defunding Israel. The one democracy in the Middle East, the one country that actually fights with us, doesn't talk about fighting with us, that hasn't abandoned us in this time, and always has our back. If it's not pure intelligence, it's actually physically fighting with us. And the Democrats said, want to walk away. Michael Goodwin standing by, too. How about this maniac mayor we have, this tax-the-rich philosophy, which is permeating and going right through everybody on the Democratic Party. I find it scary. And hopefully it's a dead-end philosophy that America will not fall victim to. Let's go to the big three.
7: Number three.
8: This is about reversing some of the progress we made in the civil rights movement.
9: I never thought I would see the day that the United States Supreme Court would be so openly partisan with what it's been doing.
10: Well, remember, there's a corrupt shadow hanging over the Supreme Court.
4: You believe this? Gerrymandering and more as all sides posture in politics for a midterm advantage and always finding somebody to complain about, if not Trump, the Supreme Court that Trump helped put in place.
7: Number two.
11: I think it's going to be a much broader conversation. You have the number one, number two economies and militaries in the world. I think you will see conversations around a board of investment, a board of trade, Boeing deals.
4: Yep, there's a lot going on. President Trump's Big China Week. What are the goals and who has the upper hand? We'll discuss it.
7: Number one.
12: I mean, at the end of the day, he wants to get the strait open back up. He wants to have some sort of agreement on the nuclear enrichment of the uranium. And he has one ability, his real one leverage point is this blockade. And the blockade has been working.
4: Admiral McCarrivan weighing in. Unacceptable and insulting. That's the reaction of President Trump over the last proposal from Iran to end the war. We have the details. And are we slowly marching back to a full-scale war? I really think so, because I don't think we have a choice. I don't think it's going to happen with the president in Japan, but I could see him do an Operation Freedom back, putting that back in place, which

0: for less than 3 years. So it's short-sightedness. I agree with what you're saying. But I think he would be darn proud to do it in 3 years, whether it took that or seven.
1: I think Adams wants his job back. He'll give it another run. I think Cuomo's shot. He's a flawed candidate. We'd like to see someone come in there like a Bloomberg who just wants to get things done. When you're a mayor, Ted, it really doesn't matter what party you're in. It's because it's so much of an X's and O's job. It's about performing and getting business moving and making it everything efficient, picking up the garbage. The 34-year-old academic doesn't want to do that. And it's clearly showing. He'll be vulnerable, but sadly, it won't be from a Republican. It'll be from another Democrat. 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
3: ABC News, I'm Brian Clark. The 17 Americans who were on the cruise ship where Hantavirus was confirmed are now back in the U.S., landing early this morning in Nebraska. One has tested positive for Hantavirus. All of them are being checked. The ship's captain, Jan Dobrogoski, has released a message thanking everyone.
4: I've witnessed your caring, your unity, and quiet strength amongst everybody on board, guests and crew alike.
3: Three people who were on the ship died. President Trump minced no words when it comes to Iran's response to his peace proposal.
5: President Trump's rejection of the Iranian counteroffer was swift and absolute. I have just read the response from Iran's so-called representatives. I don't like it, Trump wrote on social media. He went on to call it totally unacceptable.
3: It's ABC's Jonathan Carl, the man accused of trying to sprint into the White House correspondents' dinner while armed with guns and knives, has pled not guilty in federal court. This is ABC News. Police in San Francisco say they were monitoring potentially suspicious activity at a convenience store, but reporter Luz Pena says it was a routine health inspection that led to a major bust.
6: From the outside, it's a typical convenience store in San Francisco's Eddy Street.
7: There was an undercover Department of Public Health inspector who went in.
6: The owners and operators are being accused of running an illegal drug operation.
7: We discovered they were selling illegal tobacco products, which led us to think there was more that was going on.
6: City Attorney David Chu wants a judge to approve the closure of the store for a year.
7: The methamphetamine, the illegal tobacco products, cannabis, a ghost gun, drug paraphernalia.
6: And impose a $25,000 penalty against the owners and operators.
3: Singer Dua Lipa is suing Samsung. The pop star says the electronics giant used pictures of her on the boxes for its TVs without her permission. She's demanding $15 million in damages. I'm Brian Clark, ABC News.
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10: This is a Bloomberg Money Minute. President Trump's expressing his concerns over the sky-high streaming costs of NFL games, warning that the league could be killing the golden goose by pricing out loyal supporters. Trump hinted at the possibility of his administration intervening. The NFL is currently facing an investigation by the DOJ over potential anti-competitive tactics related to media rights, with the probe focused on the league's affordability for consumers and creating an even playing field for providers. Nike is facing a new class action lawsuit accusing the company of failing to refund tariff-related costs. Consumers claim Nike should not be allowed to keep significant refunds it may have received. This comes after the U.S. Supreme Court ruled that the president lacked authority under the International Emergency Economic Powers Act to impose certain tariffs. Nike has said it paid roughly $1 billion in tariffs on imported goods as a result of those actions. And the Fitbit app is now a thing of the past, but the device is still working. It's being replaced by Google Health. It's on iOS and being updated. Erica Herskowitz, Bloomberg Radio.
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14: Hasn't been the best of looking days. We've seen some sunshine, but the overcast now is starting to win. I think that will be the trend as the rain stays away. Up near 80 this afternoon. Tonight will break up the clouds just a bit, fall back to about 52. Tuesday looks great. Lots of sunshine. Near 80 once again. Wednesday, sunshine. No rain. Highs will be in the low 80s. From the Weather Channel, Ray Stajic.
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3: Hasn't been the best of looking days. We've seen some sunshine, but the overcast now is starting to win. I think that will be the trend as the rain stays away. Up near 80 this afternoon. Tonight will break up the clouds just a bit, fall back to about 52. Tuesday looks great. Lots of sunshine. Near 80 once again. Wednesday, sunshine. No rain. Highs will be in the low 80s. From the Weather Channel, Ray Stajic.
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4: From high atop Fox News headquarters in New York City, the most approachable radio host in America. 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
5: All right, from 48th and 6th in Midtown Manhattan, heard around the country, around the world, Brian Kilmeade Show coming your way. We are continuing to count down the days to the World Cup. In a matter of moments, the man that brought the 94 World Cup here, Alan Rothenberg, he was also, they launched the MLS. The trophy was named after him. He has more to do with the success of U.S. soccer than anyone I've met or you will meet in your lifetime. And I got to get his projections on some of the turbulence the 2026 campaign is getting. Doug Schoen at the bottom of the hour, former Clinton advisor, Democratic strategist, former pollster, as well as a Bloomberg confidant. So before we get to Alan Rothenberg, let's get to the big three.
6: Number three.
7: This is about reversing some of the progress we made in the civil rights movement.
8: I never thought I would see the day that the United States Supreme Court would be so openly partisan with what it's been doing.
9: Well, remember, there's a corrupt shadow hanging over the Supreme Court.
5: Yeah, that is the Democrats upset about what happened in Virginia, where the Virginia Supreme Court overturned their referendum that would have given them four or five more seats. Gerrymandering mania continues. We'll talk about what all sides are trying to do and how the Republicans are beginning to gain from it.
6: Number two.
10: I think it's going to be a much broader conversation. You have the number one, number two economies and militaries in the world. I think you will see conversations around a board of investment, a board of trade, Boeing deals.
5: Yep, that is Mike Waltz weighing in. President Trump's Big China Week. What are the goals and who has the upper hand?
6: Number one.
11: I mean, at the end of the day, he wants to get the strait open back up. He wants to have some sort of agreement on the nuclear enrichment of the uranium. And he has one ability, or his real one leverage point, is this blockade. And the blockade has been working.
5: That has been working, Admiral McRaven. Unacceptable and insulting. That's the reaction of President Trump over the last proposal that Iran gave him. The bigger question is, too, or another question is, what's next? And will Iran even come to the World Cup? As you know, one of the biggest events, the biggest events in the world, it makes the Super Bowl look like a small event, is the World Cup. And it lasts for weeks, and they'll be culminating in July. And, of course, right in the middle of it, we're celebrating our 250th birthday. But what's caught me by surprise is ticket sales are not as great. So far, there hasn't been this huge influx of reservations, especially in places like Kansas and others. And people are wondering, have they priced it too high? Well, let's bring in the man that would know, Alan Rothenberg, former president of the U.S. Soccer and author of The Big Bounce, a fantastic book, The Surge That Shaped the Future of U.S. Soccer. Alan, welcome to the Brian Kilmeade Show. Great to see you again.
12: Great to see you, and I'm happy to be on the show.
5: Yeah, of course, your book is everywhere. Just saw in the bookstore the other day, and it's fantastic for anybody who wants to know how we got here. Alan, is there some panic with you, FIFA that we're not seeing better ticket sales right now?
12: I don't know that it's panic, but I think there's concern. And in some ways, the concern is more on the local host cities because they were expecting a flush of hotel reservations because of a huge incoming from around the world. And that seems to be going much slower than anticipated. So there is concern everywhere.

0: death. It's compounded by several things. One is the ticket prices, which you mentioned, which has discouraged some of your regular fans, not the high rollers, because the high rollers don't care about that, but the regular fans. So it's made them hesitant. Obviously, what's going on with our immigration situation has also frightened some of these people into thinking that it may be difficult to get in, or they may face some hostility. Excuse me. Lastly, obviously, since the beginning of the Iran war, greater concern about security and safety everywhere, and higher prices. The airlines are now charging so much more because of the extra fuel costs. So those are all coming together, I think, to slow down what had been expected. I guess I'm always the cockeyed optimist, but I think as it gets closer and closer, those fans are so rabid. They love following their country so much that they're going to start showing up one way or another. But it certainly is a lot slower and a lot less than everybody expected.
1: So who sets the prices, Alan? Who sets the prices? Is it FIFA? Is it the host country?
0: No. This is all FIFA. You know, in 1994, when we ran it, FIFA basically kept the international marketing and TV rights and just turned the rest of the tournament over to us to run. Now, did we have to go pass through to them and look at what our ticket prices and other plans were? And they, I guess, ultimately they had veto power, but by and large, they just let us do what we wanted to do. And so this time, FIFA has taken over the entire running of the World Cup. The host cities basically have to provide the logistics locally, but all the decisions and pricing particularly are made by FIFA. And that's another thing I think that's happened, is that we in the United States are pretty accustomed to dynamic pricing. And so we understand that there's a hot event, the ticket prices go soaring. It's a little bit less acceptable and less known in various parts of the world. And so when they see these prices, they get a little bit scared off. I think one of the other things is that FIFA had the prices high because they wanted to scare off the secondary market. But in fact, if they had been able technologically to limit the access to the secondary market, then they could have priced the tickets at a lower level, and to the extent it would go up, it would be because of demand by the public as opposed to because of an edict by FIFA. So their PR is horrible. And then you get incidents like the New York, New Jersey trade fair to get from Manhattan over to the matches at $150. That kind of publicity
1: on a train,
0: also scares
1: on a train that goes 10 miles, $150 for a round trip ticket. It's horrible.
0: Yeah. And so, again, if you're sitting there somewhere else in the world and you're trying to budget your trip and you're already a little wary about what the costs are, and then you read something like that, and it just scares you even more. And then, obviously, we all know the broad impact of what's going on in the Middle East right now, and it makes people leery about traveling anywhere, actually. I mean, Saturday night here in actually Northern California, they had a great 1994 reunion. And Bora Milutinovic, the coach of the 94 team, was supposed to be there. And even though he's close to the government of Qatar, because that's where he's based, he couldn't get a flight. And I had another colleague who does a lot of business with the Qataris. He said he getting on a plane and there's almost nobody there. Everybody's just leery about traveling. And so all those things are coming to bear right now that have put a little damper on the pre-tournament plans.
1: So Alan Rothenberg, our guest, former president of U.S. Soccer, one who really brought 94 World Cup here also, also has been involved in soccer for decades and was never his intent. In his book, The Big Bounce, you know, he's working with the Lakers and the owner says, hey, I got this soccer team, the Wolves. And he takes the soccer team that was a precursor to the NASL, has some success. He goes, okay, we're making the Aztecs. Alan, you keep running the team. And you did in Los Angeles. Great success. You had Johan Cruyff and George Best, and you had a fantastic group in the NASL. Thought we were in the 70s, thought that was going to be the sport of the future at that time. So, Alan, you were there every step of the way, but it was never your intention, right?
0: No, I grew up in the Midwest. In the in the 50s and early 60s, and I was aware that there was something called soccer over there, somewhere across the pond, if you will. But I grew up on baseball, football, basketball, and having grown up in Detroit, particularly hockey, and so soccer was brand new to me. I'd never seen a soccer match. When you talk about being asked by Jack Hancock, then the owner of the Lakers, to oversee his LA Wolves, I'd seen all of three soccer matches by that time in my life, and I'm managing a professional soccer team.
1: Right. So I just want to bring you back. So one of the big problems, and Landon Donovan, who's I think one of the greatest players we'll ever have, especially at the time in which he played and he had one of the greatest goals goals ever. But here's what he said is another problem he's finding with soccer today and why so many people come up to me and maybe you and said, why is the U.S. not in contention to win it all? Listen to what he said.
2: Youth soccer in this country is a disaster. And so you have all these youth clubs. I don't know if kids ever played, but or youth sports.
3: Yes.
2: Charge you crazy fees. All about winning. The kids get left behind because the clubs want to make money, the coaches want to make money, they want to win, and the kids don't develop. And now we're seeing sort of the fruits of that. Soccer, it's different because that age group is actually where we do lose a lot of players. They go in from 17, 18, 19, 20.
3: Right.
2: Our college system isn't competitive enough to feed into professional soccer. So basically, if you're 16, 17, you haven't made it, you're not on an MLS roster or a first team roster, you kind of fall into this abyss.
1: Is what he said correct? I mean, I think it is 100% correct. Is that what you found too, Alan Rothenberg?
0: Absolutely. All the youth soccer that we see so prevalent everywhere is a pay-to-play system, which by definition excludes people who are from underserved areas of our community. In all of professional sports, including soccer, generally speaking, the top players come from poor neighborhoods.
1: Yes.
0: They're not suburban kids because they don't go to music lessons after school and they don't have tutors to get them through to the next level. They're kids that learn how to do it in the streets. And we have totally overlooked that mass of people. And also, let's face it, a substantial number of those people today are of Hispanic descent. Well, soccer is their passion. That's their sport. And we're not grabbing them. And so I think a big turning point, one thing I would add on to what Landon just said, one of the problems we also have is our best players are scattered all over the world. So we don't have a system, if you will. When the Spaniards are playing, they have a system. When the French are playing, they have a style. Our players are scattered all over the world. They get together for a week of training before a match, or if it's a World Cup, for several weeks before, but they're not cohesive. I think one of the big changes last week, U.S. Soccer opened a $250 million training center outside of Atlanta. It is the equal, if not superior, to every other country's national training center. And I'm hoping that means that we can emulate what the French have done, because everybody from youth on up comes through that system. And so even between seasons, they come back down there. So they actually grow teams. They grow players that know each other. So even if they scatter to other parts of the world, they come home, if you will. And so I'm really hopeful. I mean, it's going to be great for the sport in general, but I think it ultimately is going to be a big difference in terms of our national team's ability to compete at the highest level.
1: Right. So what you had when you were there, you really didn't have a pro option outside the USISL. There was no MLS. And so the Pulalas and Balboa and Kobe Jones and Amiola and Brad Friedel, they used to play all the time together. Every one or two would be overseas. So they played all the time. So they were really good, and they knew each other. And you knew if they added a player, not only that, they're easy to sell. I mean, Letterman was booking them, and, you know, they were booked on The Tonight Show. But now we have players that have accomplished more, but they've done it in other countries, and they don't really know, and they can't get back and forth easier. So in a way, we are a little bit of a victim of our success, right?
0: Correct. We have talent. The problem is soccer is a team sport. We don't have a team. We have individual talented players. That is, you know, a difficulty. You know, necessity is the mother of invention. And what happened before 94 was our players could not get soccer jobs around the world. We were totally disrespected. So we, of necessity, created a residential camp. So the players that you mentioned, plus others, were together for 16 months, played more friendlies. I lost count of the friendlies. But by the time they hit the World Cup in 94, they were truly a team. And therefore, we were able to upset a pre-tournament favorite, Colombia, go head-to-head with the ultimate champion, Brazil. And we were very competitive and certainly very credible. But as I say, that really only happened because our players didn't have a home otherwise, so we had to create it.
1: Alan Rothenberg, Pick Up the Big Bounce. It's a great book. It chronicles his incredible career, but he's not done yet. Alan, I hope they call you up to help propel this World Cup to heights that you had it in 94, because it seems like it's borderlining on somewhat of a crisis because of a lot of events that some of them they are related to, some of them unrelated to what they can control. Alan, thanks so much for your time and your insight. Always appreciate it.
0: And I always appreciate being out with you, Brian. And if you keep talking about the World Cup, you're going to fill the seats yourself.
1: You got it. I will do it. And I'll be out there covering as many games as possible, including the first USA game out in Los Angeles. So I'm going to look you up. Thanks so much, Alan. Back in a moment.
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8: 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Fox News. I'm CJ Popple, bringing an orange prison jumpsuit. Cole Allen appearing inside a federal court in D.C., entering his plea to last month's shooting at the White House Correspondents' Dinner.
9: Not guilty plea to four charges, two gun charges, one attempting to assassinate the President of the United States, the most serious charge of them all, and then finally assault on a federal officer when he shot, according to authorities, shot that Secret Service agent in the chest. Thankfully, that Secret Service agent is okay.
8: That's Fox's David Spun updating the conditions of more than a dozen patients flown to a Nebraska facility overnight after the deadly hantavirus outbreak on a cruise ship. Nebraska Governor Jim Pillen minutes ago.
10: No one who poses a risk to public health is walking out the front door of the streets of Omaha or beyond.
8: Two other passengers will be validated at Emory Hospital in Atlanta. 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
1: Hey, we are back. And by the way, I just got to tell you, I cannot wait for it. May 30th, coming up, Reno, Nevada. I'll be out there for History, Liberty, and Laughs. And I'll be doing that same thing in July 11th in Pensacola. So go to BrianKilmeade.com, streamed on Fox Nation. And then in October and November, and we're probably going to add a date in December, I'm going to be switching to United the States, my book that you can pre-order right now, The Six Crucial Moments That Forged the American Miracle. I think you will really love it. The six I picked, the reasons why, and how it made our country what it is today, and how easily it all could have fallen apart. But here are the dates that I'm talking about when it comes to what we can expect. And we are going to be in St. Louis, Missouri in November. I'm going to be October 17th. I'll be in Westbury, Long Island. The day before that, I'll be in Red Bank, New Jersey. So that'll be great. And also, I'm going to have a chance to go over to Clearwater. So that'll be something you get tickets for. I have a chance to meet you before with VIP opportunities. So if you just go to BrianKilmeade.com, click on Buy Tickets, and with every ticket, you'll get a copy of Uniting the States. So it's going to be a really big fall, but come one, come all. When we come back, Doug Schoen comes on the show, former Clinton advisor, Bloomberg advisor, Democratic strategist, and pollster, who tell us what's happening with the midterms now with this gerrymandering mania that's taking place. Don't move.
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20: ABC News, I'm Brian Clark. One of the Americans who left the cruise ship hit by hantavirus has tested positive while en route to the United States. That person is in a biocontainment unit in Nebraska, along with 15 others who are still in quarantine. Two people were taken to Atlanta. Officials say that was because of space, but the governor of Nebraska, Jim Pillen, says
10: no one who poses a risk to public health is walking out the front door of the streets of Omaha or beyond.
20: Man accused of trying to attack the White House Correspondents' Dinner last month with President Trump and senior members of his administration on hand pleaded not guilty today in court. Cole Allen's lawyers say they're going to ask for the prosecutors to be removed because some were in the room that night and have close ties to President Trump. The president did not say why he rejected Iran's latest proposal to end the war. That war will be a key topic for the president's trip to China this week. China is an important ally of Iran. This is ABC News. Forensics experts in Laredo, Texas, are working to identify six people whose bodies were found inside of a sweltering rail car Sunday in what could have been a case of human smuggling.
21: The temperature was well into the 90s when a Union Pacific employee doing a routine check of freight cars made the discovery and called Laredo police.
22: LPD arrived at the scene very quickly along with Laredo Fire Department, and they unfortunately did confirm the fact that there were six decedents inside of the boxcar.
21: The police department's Joe Baez says five of the victims were male, one was female. The medical examiner will determine their ages, nationalities, and cause of death. Jim Ryan, ABC News, Dallas.
20: The American Academy of Pediatrics has updated its guidance about the importance of recess and unstructured playtime for school children, citing evidence that it gives the brain a break to retain information and helps prevent obesity, which affects about one in five U.S. kids. Study says kids should get at least 20 minutes of outdoor activity a day and multiple breaks per school day. I'm Brian Clark, ABC News.
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25: This is a Bloomberg Money Minute. High prices, elevated mortgage rates, and a lot of economic uncertainty over the war resulted in sales of existing homes rising just 0.2% in April from the month prior. That's the heart of the spring home buying season. And year over year, there was no change at all, according to the National Association of Realtors. Prices on those homes, though, up nearly 1%. Sales in western states declined. Increases in the Midwest and South and Northeast was flat. The U.S. and Iran remaining far apart on terms to end the war, with President Trump calling Tehran's response to the latest peace proposal terms as totally unacceptable. Now, fears are rising the conflict could heat up again, with both sides unwilling to compromise. Despite that, on Wall Street, stocks are moving just modestly higher. The Dow, the Nasdaq, and the S&P all up a small fraction each. Oil is higher, up above $97 a barrel. And semiconductor stocks rising again. Micron shares up 5%. Qualcomm up 7%. Tom Busby, Bloomberg Radio.
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31: Hasn't been the best of looking days. We've seen some sunshine, but the overcast now is starting to win. I think that will be the trend as the rain stays away. Up near 80 this afternoon. Tonight will break up the clouds just a bit, fall back to about 52. Tuesday looks great. Lots of sunshine. Near 80 once again. Wednesday, sunshine. No rain. Highs will be in the low 80s. From the Weather Channel, Ray Stajic.
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0: You have heard former Vice President Harris has said she's thinking about running again in 2028. Do you think that Vice President Harris is the strongest person to represent Democrats in 2028?
2: I think that it was a disservice to Kamala Harris that we did not have a primary in the last election. I hope we have the most robust 28 primary there is, with a lot of great leaders involved in that primary, so that the Democratic Party can choose who's going to be their standard bearer.
1: Wow, he had no courage to say that back then. Now he has. In retrospect, it was a disservice for her not to lose to six other people like she did originally in 2016. I mean, come on, in 2020 rather. Senator Cory Booker's got to be sincere about something in his life. Is that, just say, she didn't run a good campaign, she blew $4 billion and ended up leaving the DNC in debt in 100 days. She didn't give interviews for weeks on end, and when she did, her first, it was with Tim Walz, at which time she complained that he talked too much and his chair was taller. Joining us now is Doug Schoen. He's seen great Democratic candidates. He's worked with a lot of them. Bill Clinton's one of them. He has some that were very experienced, like Hillary Clinton. And then you have Mike Bloomberg, who pretty much apolitical, I guess more to the left, but unbelievable, efficient, and effective. Doug Schoen, your thoughts about Kamala Harris saying, you know, she's the front runner and she's looking to run again. Is that the best move for the Democratic Party?
5: Well, I'll answer the question, Brian. No, it isn't. It's the wrong move. She would be a bad nominee. I suspect she'd lose again. And indeed, the polling shows some polls where she's ahead, others where she's tied for the lead or thereabouts. But she doesn't have an overwhelming lead based on name recognition, based on the $4 billion you correctly said was spent on her behalf. She's, you know, maybe in the mid-20s, and other candidates, our prospective candidates, are between the mid-teens and the low 20s. So she's not in a strong position, and I guess she can run, but I would bet that she doesn't get the nomination, and I would also bet that she is ultimately not going to be elected president.
1: So, Doug, you know, in the past, with Nixon, for example, you know, he would lose and you'd go, okay, the people didn't want that message, you know, whatever it was, you know, whether it's Donald Trump. If Donald Trump lost, I could tell you exactly why. They didn't want to build the wall. They didn't want to find illegal immigrants. They didn't want, you know, everything that Donald Trump stood for. I don't know what she stands for. I really don't. You know, she said, well, I was vice president. It's up to his policy. Well, what are your policies? It's like she wants the job, but I don't know what she would do in the job.
5: Brian, I don't think there's a person alive who knows the answer to those questions. I certainly don't know what she stands for. I don't know what her platform will be, nor will she acknowledge whether she made mistakes in the campaign and did things she might regret. I don't think we have any answers to that. And if we don't know, and the American people don't know, how then can she be a compelling candidate?
1: So let's hear another compelling candidate. How about this? Cut 26.
6: They assume that my ambition is a title or a seat. My ambition is way bigger than that. My ambition is to change this country. Presidents come and go, but single-payer healthcare is forever. A living wage is forever. Workers' rights are forever, women's rights, all of that.
1: So does that sound like a winning message?
5: It's at least a message. It's not one that I share. But for the Democratic left, Brian, that is a compelling message. And what we've seen is that the Democratic left has a disproportionate impact in primaries. So not for me, not for the electorate, but for a primary electorate, certainly it is a message. And it cuts through. So, yes.
1: So are you worried about what's happening in Michigan and Maine? Graham Plattner, who was about to get the nomination in Maine, and you have this other Saeed guy who really doesn't like the country, campaigning with Hassan Piker, who was hoping the Soviets would win the Cold War.
5: Yeah, of course I'm worried. I mean, I'm a mainstream Democrat, or what used to be called a mainstream Democrat, and I look at these people and I say to myself, they do not represent the worldview that I have traditionally held or that which most Democrats that I know hold. I'm not a believer in redistribution. I do support Israel. I do support our goals of eliminating terrorism around the world, and especially and specifically with Iran. But Graham Plattner and Abdul Saeed do not appear, in my mind, to stand for what I stand for and what I think most mainstream Democrats have traditionally represented.
1: So I wonder, too, you know, Netanyahu came out yesterday and said, I told everybody, we have to get used to living without American aid, that we want to, we get $3.8 billion, I think, from America. Yep. We'd like to forget about that. They have to, because you see, everybody is running on stopping and voting to curb aid to Israel on the left and some on the right.
5: Ryan, I see the same thing. I happened last week to have gotten a text message from Graham Plattner seeking funds, you know, one of those mass solicitations. He was very explicit in opposing the war in Iran, in making it clear he supported Palestinian rights, and that he said explicitly what Israel did in Gaza was genocide. I mean, these views are at variance with everything I believe and everything I think is right.
1: And that's getting traction. And AIPAC is used as the boogeyman.
5: Absolutely. And he also said he's not taking money from AIPAC or anyone who's given to AIPAC. I mean, this is the demonization of the state of Israel and using AIPAC as a way to do it. I think it's horrific and horrendous.
1: So tell me who you think will be on that Democratic stage right now, right after the midterms, and it's coming up 6 months. We're going to be talking about 28 full time. Who does Doug Schoen think will be on that stage on the first debate?
5: Well, I think we'll have AOC on that stage, if I understood what she was saying correctly. I think we might have Kamala Harris on the stage. I'm virtually certain we'll have Gavin Newsom. We may have Cory Booker. We may have Pete Buttigieg. We may have Andy Beshear, Josh Shapiro. Those are some of the people who I think might, and I say might, be candidates. We're going to have a big field, and it's going to be a impossible race to predict at the outset, unlike 2016 with Hillary.
1: So I thought it was great when Hillary and Barack Obama went at it. It was a substantive debate back and forth. It got really personal, but that's the way it should be. Do you think we're going to see that again? Are we going to see Pete Buttigieg go after Gavin and Ro Khanna was going to run, obviously?
5: Yeah, that's true.
1: And, you know, Shapiro, as you mentioned. But do you think Shapiro will turn around and tell Gavin Newsom, more people have left your state than have come to your state, first time in history? They're going to point out to have they're buried in debt despite all the revenue that comes in. Your decision to stop oil and gas and refineries have cost the average Californian to an extra $2 per gallon of gas on air. Do you think they'll do this to each other like they have in the past?
5: I think they're more likely initially to compete with one another to move to the left, to try to demonstrate to progressives that everybody endorses a far left view. I hope Josh Shapiro, and I believe if he's on that stage, he would say to Gavin Newsom, how could you call Israel an apartheid state? That to me was an abomination.
1: He kind of tried to walk that back, but doesn't he always try to walk it back? Even when he says the right thing,
5: he tries to walk it back. But I mean, you know, we both know what an apartheid state is. We both know that Palestinians do a lot better when Israel is involved in their lives than when it isn't. Sure, there are abuses. I'm not going to sit here and be Pollyanna, but there are the Arab population, the Palestinian population in Israel does a lot better financially and socially than the Palestinian population on the West bank. But to say that Israel is some sort of an apartheid nation,
1: I know,
5: is just a complete distortion of the truth.
1: So I'm fascinated with what's going on in Los Angeles. First on the mayor's race, because I just think it's important Republicans to run as a Republican and just say what you stand for and have it shoulder to shoulder to someone who vehemently feels differently. Here's an example. As you know, Spencer Pratt is now running and he's just so effective. Mm-hmm. Karen Bass has backed out of the last debate, says she has to be in Sacramento fighting for the people of Los Angeles. Mm-hmm. She's scared to death. But listen to this attack ad.
7: Republican Spencer Pratt is the last thing Los Angeles needs for mayor. Pratt opposes using taxpayer money to build brand new houses for our unhoused neighbors, saying it's time for the homeless to get help or get out. Pratt thinks LA needs thousands more police officers rather than more social workers, and Republican Spencer Pratt thinks public employee unions should have less power, not more. LA is on the right track and needs to stay the course. Vote no on Republican Spencer Pratt.
1: Doug, I would love that to be an attack ad on me. I embrace, yes, I want cops over social workers. Yes, yeah. Your homeless program is a joke. And Los Angeles is not on the right track.
5: Of course. I mean, I was listening to that and I was waiting to hear something that I would find disqualifying. But it sounds like Spencer Pratt has a pretty good common sense agenda. The only problem he has, which we'll see probably in the runoff, would be my guess, is whether a Republican can win in very heavily Democratic Los Angeles. But the level of antipathy to Karen Bass, as you know, Brian, is very, very high.
1: She's terrible. She's a terrible mayor. Yeah. She doesn't hustle. These people just want the job. They don't want to do the job. Mm-hmm. Yeah. And yeah. You see the numbers on the rebuild, on the fire. I mean, there's only like 30 homes have been rebuilt out of 5,000. And this is exactly what Trump was saying. No one could get permits to build because they're environmental or red tape. That is just, it exemplifies what's wrong with these states. Something's got to change in these cities.
5: Well, it is sad to me to have to report, but I know you know it and your listeners know it, that in cities like Los Angeles, Chicago, New York, with left-wing mayors, there is no progress. There is a much greater focus on redistribution of wealth and taxation than there is on economic growth and policies to create and enhance initiative.
1: I don't think there's any doubt about it. So this is the stat. Listen to this. 30 homes completely rebuilt. 2,135 rebuild permits are approved. 4,157 permit applications have been submitted. And it's been a year and a half. Now, I got to tell you, in New York with Sandy, there were tents set up. Whatever you want to say about New York, you knew exactly what was going on. All my friends, and I got 4 feet of water and everything. You knew exactly what was going on. You really did. And when I lost everything in a fire in 92 out in Los Angeles, there was a place down my block where I would be able to go and permits and discounts, where to buy clothes and things of that nature. They seem to have lost all of that. And most of the people I know that got their homes burned have money and had decent insurance. The insurance is not adding up. And even though they have money and influence, they still can't get anything done. That's an indictment on the process.
5: It's an indictment on the process, but it's also an indictment on the political leadership.
1: Yeah.
5: Because we Democrats have to recognize we need to cut through red tape to encourage building, economic development, and the like. You can't just focus on environmental protection and permitting and rules and regulations. Right. Otherwise, nothing happens. And that's the story of New York, Los Angeles, and Chicago, very, very sadly.
1: And Doug Schoen, our guest. Doug, my last question to you. Work so tight with Mike Bloomberg. Mondami has, I had low expectations, and he's actually going lower. The guy does not seem to know how to balance his own checkbook, let alone New York City's checkbook. How would you rate his success?
5: It's been very disappointing, and there's a considerable lack of success that I see. His tax plans, his free rent, his free groceries. I guess the only thing I could say charitably for him is he's trying to do some of the things he said he would, but the city is not responding positively, and I think he is going to face real troubles as people get to see his administration.
1: Yeah, the whole tax the wealthy, vilify the wealthy, it worries me because I want to reward success. Like Mike Bloomberg, self-made success story. You have to embrace that, not resent the fact that he's a billionaire. That's the way he's always done it. I hope Democrats don't run on that. Final thought?
5: My final thought is Mike Bloomberg, as mayor, emphasized initiative as a private citizen, is an extraordinary philanthropist. He believes in what you're articulating. I don't mean, you know, everything, but certainly initiative, pulling yourself up, working hard. But he also is a philanthropic, charitable man. And those are the kind of Democrats we need, not people who believe in radical redistribution of wealth and no progress.
1: And he likes the police. He understands they have an important role to play.
5: He likes the police and supported the police, yes.
1: Doug Schoen, thanks so much. Appreciate it, Doug.
5: Thank you.
1: Back in a moment.
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17: Fox News, I'm CJ Popple, bringing an orange prison jumpsuit. Cole Allen appearing inside a federal court in D.C., entering his plea to last month's shooting at the White House Correspondents' Dinner.
18: Not guilty plea to four charges, two gun charges, one attempting to assassinate the President of the United States, the most serious charge of them all, and then finally assault on a federal officer when he shot, according to authorities, shot that Secret Service agent in the chest. Thankfully, that Secret Service agent is okay.
17: That's Fox's David Spunt updating the conditions of more than a dozen patients flown to a Nebraska facility overnight after the deadly hantavirus outbreak on a cruise ship. Nebraska Governor Jim Pillen minutes ago.
10: No one who poses a risk to public health is walking out the front door of the streets of Omaha or beyond.
17: Two other passengers will be validated at Emory Hospital in Atlanta. 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
12: Hasn't been the best of looking days. We've seen some sunshine, but the overcast now is starting to win. I think that will be the trend as the rain stays away. Up near 80 this afternoon. Tonight will break up the clouds just a bit, fall back to about 52. Tuesday looks great. Lots of sunshine. Near 80 once again. Wednesday, sunshine. No rain. Highs will be in the low 80s. From the Weather Channel, Ray Stajic.
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1: Hey, we are back. And just to wrap up what we've been going on with Doug Schoen, he's 100% right. I don't understand. First, I don't understand the whole socialism thing and why people think it's going to get traction. And Bernie Sanders, who was considered somewhat of a joke 15 years ago, and now he is the kingmaker. I mean, he did it with Mondami. He's a mayor here. He's with Graham Plattner. He beat Chuck Schumer, who endorsed the governor. And then he loves this guy Saeed over in Michigan, and he's finding the woman over this inexperienced woman who's mayor of Seattle. Good luck with that. And then the mantra is now tax the wealthy. You know, make the wealthy pay their fair share. That's what you're running on? I don't even get it. So you're going to run on making the wealthy the bad guys? Okay, so if you run out of Trump, you're going to just make the wealthy the bad guys. Instead of saying how to be successful, how to be inspirational, you're going to just say the problem with you is the rich have too much and they're not spreading around, as opposed to they might be outworking you. Yeah, there are some people that are flat out just smarter than you. As we all know, if you went to one day of school, you have a look at that person and go, how the heck did he or she pick it up so quick? And you go, when it comes down to it, by the time you get to college, you can be smart, but it's all going to come down to how much you're going to study and how much you're going to work and how much effort you're going to put in, and then it all balances out. But there are always people that are going to be smarter, taller, faster. How are you going to react to that used to be key. That's what I thought was going to be the inspiration. But if it's taxed the rich, it's going to be, that's what Governor Beshear is going to say? Is that what Governor Shapiro is going to say? I'd be shocked at that. But meanwhile, as the president gets ready for his trip to China this week, on Thursday, a lot's going to be at stake, mostly with business. I do think Taiwan's going to come up. President's not going to bring it up. He's got a $14 billion aid package, a weapons package on his desk. I hope he signs it and say it's really not in play. We got to do it. 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We have to deal with China, but we have to understand China. 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
2: A ceasefire on life support. On Lisa Brady, Fox News. That's how President Trump describes the ceasefire with Iran moments ago, calling it unbelievably weak after each side rejected a counterproposal for ending the conflict.
5: After reading that piece of garbage they sent us, I didn't even finish reading it. I said, I'm not going to waste my time reading it.
2: He says his plan for Iran is simple, that they will not be allowed to have a nuclear weapon.
5: They think that, well, I'll get tired of this, or I'll get bored, or I'll have some pressure, but there's no pressure. There's no pressure at all. We're going to have a complete victory. We've already, in theory, had a complete victory from the military standpoint.
2: The president calls an ongoing U.S. blockade of Iranian ports genius, also just telling reporters Iran has told his administration only the U.S. and China have the ability to remove nuclear dust from underground sites that were hit during last year's Operation Midnight Hammer. Iranian officials have reportedly offered some concessions on their disputed nuclear program, but not what the U.S. has been asking for. American passengers from the cruise ship at the center of a hantavirus outbreak are now quarantined in Nebraska.
6: The passengers landing in Omaha, then bused to a federally funded quarantine unit at the University of Nebraska Medical Center, including one patient who's tested positive for the hantavirus, who's now in a biocontainment unit.
7: The risk of hantavirus to the general public remains very, very low.
6: Admiral Brian Christine, Assistant Secretary of Health.
7: The Andes variant of this virus does not spread easily, and it requires prolonged close contact with someone who is already symptomatic.
6: Two other Americans are being isolated in a biocontainment unit in Atlanta. Three people have died since the cruise ship virus outbreak began late last month.
2: Fox's Jeff Manasso. Other evacuees from the ship taken to other countries. A French woman who tested positive, not doing as well, her condition worsening in a hospital overnight. 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
2: The U.S. and China team up to target drug smugglers.
27: Three Americans and two Chinese nationals were arrested after they worked with the DEA to stop a drug trafficking scheme. The arrests happened in two Chinese provinces, as well as Florida and Nevada. Synthetic benzodiazepines and synthetic opioids were among the drugs seized. Before the U.S. Supreme Court struck down President Trump's emergency-based tariffs, some of the levies enacted against China had been due to the president's concern that Chinese authorities did little to stop the sale and export of precursors or chemicals required for fentanyl production. The announcement of these arrests comes as President Trump travels to China to meet with President Xi Jinping this week. Jessica Rosenthal, Fox News.
2: Heightened concern about AI's risks for cybersecurity as Google confirms it disrupted a criminal group's effort to use artificial intelligence to exploit another company's previously unknown digital vulnerability. The Arctic region, including parts of Canada and Alaska, are now in the land of the midnight sun.
29: The sun rose in Utqiagvik, formerly known as Barrow, on Sunday and does not set until August 2nd, a stretch of 84 straight days of 24-hour daylight in the northernmost village. While other Alaskan cities will experience 24 hours of daylight, it will be for a shorter time frame. Fairbanks, for example, about 520 miles to the south, will enjoy 24 hours of daylight for the next 70 days. Video posted online appears to show the sun move down to the horizon before slowly moving up to the sky. In places like Anchorage, the sun sets as late as 10:42 p.m. local time during the summer, which is much much later than states on the east coast of the nation. CJ Papa, Fox News.
2: In the winter, Kjatvik has 64 days without daylight. Right now, stocks are mixed. The Dow's down 27 points, but the S&P and the NASDAQ hitting new highs, even as oil gets back over $97 a barrel. I'm Lisa Brady. This is Fox News.
0: It's official. President Trump has endorsed Burt Jones for governor.
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1: 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You will be very happy, Georgia. Burt Jones has my complete and total endorsement.
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4: Cool, dry northwest flow brings sunshine and a pleasant high 80 this afternoon. We drop to 52 tonight. Quiet warming trend continues on here through midweek. 80 tomorrow, 82 on Wednesday. But get ready for the heat to come in as we head toward the weekend. Temperatures will be in the low 90s by Saturday. Richard DeWedding at the Weather Channel.
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0: What is your gallon of gas right now? What does it cost you? I use premium unleaded. It cost me the other day at one gas station $4.40. I went to a Buc-ee's and it was like $4.25, but Buc-ee's is like 30 minutes from my house. I went to one place the other day, right here by my flagship station, broadcasting from Atlanta. It was over $5, and this is one of the most expensive gas places in town. It's right on Peachtree Street. I'm sure they charge that much because of the rent for being on Peachtree Street. But it's over $5. Do you know what it is in Hong Kong? Any idea what a gallon of gasoline is in Hong Kong right now? $16 a gallon. $16 for a gallon of regular unleaded gasoline. Not liters, gallons. $16 for a gallon of regular unleaded gasoline in Hong Kong right now. In mainland China, it's about $7 a gallon right now. Because China's having trouble importing, because Venezuela's no longer giving them rock bottom prices, and they can't get oil from Iran. Meanwhile, Cuba is crumbling. The president has expressed his frustration about the Cuban government hanging on as much as it has. This is from CNN, confirmed now by the U.S. government. U.S. military intelligence gathering flights are surging off the coast of Cuba, as CNN analysis of available aviation data shows. Since February 4th, the U.S. Navy and Air Force have conducted at least 25 such flights using manned aircraft and drones, most of them near the country's two biggest cities, Havana and Santiago de Cuba, and some coming within 40 miles of the coast. Most of the flights were by P-85 Poseidon Maritime Patrol aircraft, which are designed for surveillance and reconnaissance, while some were by an RC-135V rivet joint, which specializes in signals intelligence gathering. Several MQ-4C Triton high-altitude reconnaissance drones have also been used. The flights were notable not only for their proximity to the coast, which puts them well within range of gathering intelligence, but for the suddenness of their appearance. Prior to February, such publicly visible flights were exceedingly rare. Trump's public utterances against Cuba hardened noticeably in the week just before the surge, when the U.S. president reposted on Truth Social a comment by Fox News contributor Mark Thiessen that Trump would visit a free Havana before leaving office. Fast forward to today, and Trump is imposing an expanded sanctions regime on Cuba and insisting it represents a threat to U.S. national security. Cuban officials, meanwhile, have dismissed the suggestion their communist-run government poses any danger to the United States. They insist they are open to negotiations, though they have vowed to conduct an extended guerrilla war against U.S. forces if attacked. Now, let's jump over to The New York Times. New York Times. Yes, the New York Times. Why? Because there's a very interesting piece there by the communist members of the United States House of Representatives, Pramila Jayapal and Jonathan L. Jackson. The headline, "What We Saw in Cuba Shocked Us." Alejandro, a premature baby born in Havana's Eusebio Hernandez Perez Maternity Hospital, weighed only 2 pounds when we met him in April. We watched him as he lay in an incubator, one of the few in the building whose delicate electronic components hadn't been damaged by the whole high-voltage electricity surges that follow nationwide blackouts. Far-reaching U.S. sanctions make importing replacement parts for the other broken incubators nearly impossible. Touring the hospital, we saw women in the final days of their pregnancies trudging up flights of stairs, the elevators inoperable, without power. The hospital staff members struggle to get to work without fuel for their cars. During blackouts, doctors sometimes have to manually pump ventilators to keep babies alive. They say the hospital has managed to avoid an increase in infant mortality over the past several months, but other facilities around the country have not been so lucky. From 2018 to 2015, as U.S. sanctions grew more punitive, Cuba's once impressive infant mortality rate skyrocketed by 148%. As members of the House Foreign Affairs Committee, we spent 5 days in Cuba in April to better understand the humanitarian impacts of America's months-long energy blockade of the island. We came away shocked by the inhumane effects of the policy, whose goal appears to be strangling the economy until the Cuban people are brought to ruin and the country is available, as President Trump put it, for the taking. With the exception of one Russian oil tanker carrying 10 to 14 days' worth of oil, Fuel deliveries to Cuba have been blocked for more than 4 months as other countries have feared having their tankers seized in open waters by the U.S. military vessels. The resulting daily indignities have rippled through Cuba's society. We returned from our trip certain that if the American people knew the full extent of what is happening on the ground of Cuba, they would demand an end to the blockade immediately. Now, these are the fools who have told us for 40-some, 50-some years that Cuba is a workers' paradise. Notice how they threw an infant mortality is up 148%. Really? From when? When they were just killing the pregnant mothers that they didn't support fielding to the Communist Party? This is kind of outrageous that Cuba is a third world hell. Y'all, I'm sorry, but the nation of Cuba cannot collapse in just a few months of sanctions. And then notice as well that they point out the sanctions from 2018 to 2025. They leave out the fact that Joe Biden lifted the sanctions. Joe Biden lifted the sanctions. And somehow they want us to believe it's the American fault, not the Cuban communist fault. Y'all, Cuba is on the verge of collapse. The surviving Castro family is putting pressure on the government to do something. It's working. Venezuela is working. The president's Western Hemisphere foreign policy is phenomenal. It's absolutely phenomenal. It's doing a great thing to rid us of totalitarian dictatorships in the Western Hemisphere. We'll get to the Iran situation. That one's not going so well. The president, however, you need to know right now, has said that the peace situation is on life support and how very disappointed he is in the Kurds. This just happened in the Oval Office.
1: The level of ferocity for protests, you know, the people are watching it. They want to go out on the streets. They have no weapons. They have no guns. We thought the Kurds were going to give us weapons, but the Kurds disappointed us. The Kurds take. They have a great reputation in Congress. Congress says, oh, they fight so hard. No, they fight hard when they get paid. So I'm very disappointed in the Kurds, but they were given. I said it wasn't going to work, by the way. I just have to say it. I disagreed with what they did. They gave it. I said, they'll never get there. And I was right. I like to be right. In this case, too bad. But we sent some guns with ammunition, and they were supposed to be delivered, but they kept it. I said, they're going to keep it. But what do I know? I've only been doing this a short period of time.
0: We'll get to the Iran situation. It's not going well. But what is going well is Cuba and Venezuela. And the media is not really covering those. We have the CNN intrigue that massive numbers of intelligence flights have been taking place. The president just tweeted over the weekend that the Cuban regime is not going to stand. Marco Rubio, we know, 2 weeks ago was in a briefing with military leadership for SOUTHCOM that covers the region that's in Cuba. And he was standing in front of a map of Cuba talking to leaders and refused to say what they were talking about. Although clearly Cuba was in the mix as they were studying the map of Cuba. The president jokingly said he wants Venezuela to be the 51st state. Doesn't really want it to be the 51st state. It's just signals that things are going well for us in Venezuela, far better than a lot of people thought they would. No one wanted to give the president credit. The Venezuelan people are more liberated today. They still got a long way to go, don't get me wrong. But they're better off today than they were just a year ago. American oil companies are going back in. The United States oil companies are in charge of producing and extracting the oil. They're getting paid. American oil companies are doing well. The American people are doing well. Much of the oil is being sent to the United States for refining because our refineries are set up to refine Venezuelan heavy crude. And the American media doesn't want to talk about it. They're not going to want to talk about Cuba if it's successful. And everything you hear out of Iran, they only highlight the negative, not the positive. And frankly, there's a lot of negative there, but there is some positive too. We're headed in interesting times, charting interesting directions. And the president is in charge of all of it right now and continues to surprise everyone. Venezuela's the 51st state. Honestly, the people of Alberta, Canada are like, wait, can we be the 51st state? And the people of Cuba are like, no, no, we want to be the 51st state. And the people of Puerto Rico are like, we want to be the 51st state. We got here first. I don't think we're going to have a 51st state. It would affect the balance of power in Congress too much for either side to have it. But the idea that the president is comfortable saying the Venezuelans love us enough to want to be the 51st state, yeah, there's real progress there.
2: Have something to say?
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4: News. I'm Chris Foster. The man charged with trying to kill President Trump at the White House Correspondents' Dinner last month pleads not guilty during a court appearance this morning.
5: Clad in an orange prison jumpsuit and shackles, Cole Allen has pleaded not guilty to all four counts against him. Those charges also include assaulting an officer or employee of the U.S. with a deadly weapon and stem from a shot that hit a Secret Service officer during the incident.
4: Fox's Tanya J. Powers. 16 Americans evacuated from a cruise ship hit with a hantavirus outbreak at the University of Nebraska Medical Center in Omaha. Governor Jim Pillen.
6: No one who poses a risk to public health is walking out the front door of the streets of Omaha or beyond.
4: Two other American passengers are at Emory University in Atlanta. One Israeli soldier will spend 3 weeks in prison, another 2 weeks for desecrating a Christian statue in southern Lebanon. America's listening to Fox News.
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0: You may not agree with him, but he tells you the truth. 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
1: Hello, America. It is Eric Erickson. The actor Glenn Powell. Oh, you know, he was in the late Running Man reboot and the Twisters reboot, and he's been a lot of movies. He's in Macon, Georgia. That's normally where I am. That's where I live. That's normally where I would broadcast from. And he's filming a movie on my alma mater's college campus, Mercer University. My daughter is there. There have been lots of kids who have been in the background of the movie. Well, he walked at graduation. College graduation was this weekend. And as part of his movie, he was there and walked at graduation with all the other kids. All of them seemed to be shocked that he was there. And my kid is texting me furiously, "Dad, what a joke. That guy never had to deal with FAFSA and the College Board and student loans, and now he gets a degree." It's like, sweetheart, he did not actually get the college degree. Calm down. Calm down. That's kind of cool, though. Lots of kids who are at graduation posting pictures with him and his academic regalia as if he were graduating. By all accounts, a super nice guy. Been seen around town a lot. Just by all accounts, just a very, very nice person who was not put off by being bothered by people who wanted to say hello, which is always the sign of a, look, I kind of get it. I go to a Braves game and everybody wants to hang out and get pictures and shake hands and stuff, and I don't mind it at all. But I've been with certain people who will go nameless who really do not like it, don't like it at all. And I'm like, come on. I mean, it's kind of, I mean, you hold yourself out there in the public light, just be nice to people. But some people aren't like that. My mama would spank me if I were rude to people in that way. So that's all I'm going to say. Now, I need to tell you about Renai. And I need to tell you about Renai because your time is running out. And the time is running out to get their rebate. Yes. Sorry. I'm in studio. Kobe has an odd look on his face because he was telling me to do something else, but we're doing Renai because their rebate. 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
2: ABC News, I'm Brian Clark. 15 passengers from the cruise ship hit by hantavirus are in a quarantine center in Omaha, Nebraska, and have not shown symptoms. The CDC's Dr. Brandon Jackson says if passengers continue to remain asymptomatic, they could choose to leave.
3: Yes, we want to do this in the least restrictive way possible that is still safe, that protects the health and safety of both the passengers and their communities.
2: One passenger who tested positive is in a biocontainment unit at the University of Nebraska, while health officials say they transported a couple to Atlanta for treatment. One of them is showing symptoms, and the decision was about freeing up space in Nebraska. President Trump told Fox he's considering restarting Project Freedom, the U.S. proposal to help ships travel the Strait of Hormuz. The war in Iran expected to be a big topic for his trip to China this week. That war could be impacting spending as existing home sales increased just 0.2% in April, but they're at an all-time April high, on average $417,700. This is ABC News. Airport security is being scrutinized after the collision Friday in Denver between an airplane and a trespasser on a runway.
4: Frontier Flight 4345 was on its takeoff roll at Denver International Airport when the crew radioed the tower.
5: There was an individual walking across the runway.
4: The unidentified person was struck by the plane and killed. Perimeter fences meant to prevent this kind of thing are not perfect.
6: It's really there to be a delaying action to allow the airport personnel to respond if somebody tries to get on the airfield.
4: Aviation specialist Jeff Price, 12 passengers suffered minor injuries during the evacuation of the plane. Jim Ryan, ABC News.
2: The Army said the remains have been recovered of a U.S. soldier who went missing in Morocco during joint military exercises. First Lieutenant Kendrick Lamont Key Jr., an air defense artillery officer, was recovered in the Atlantic Ocean. The 27-year-old was believed to have fallen off a cliff while out for a hike with another soldier. He is still being searched for. I'm Brian Clark, ABC News.
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8: 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A look at some old-time weather lore today from the Old Farmer's Almanac. With more practical tips and useful advice, this is the Old Farmer's Almanac Radio Report for Monday, May 11th, the 131st day of the year. Composer Irving Berlin was born on this day in 1888, and Minnesota became the 32nd state to join the Union on this day 168 years ago. Weather lore says today marks the beginning of a period ruled by the Three Chili Saints. May 11th through the 13th are the feast days for a trio of relatively obscure saints, most noted for a cold snap that often occurs around this time. Elsewhere, they're known as the Ice Saints, Frost Saints, or Iceman Days. The cold snap attributed to them was once so predictable that farmers would delay planting until the Three Chili Saints had passed. Some cultures also attribute a late frost to St. Boniface Day on May 14th. And that is your Old Farmer's Almanac Radio Report. 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
12: Hasn't been the best of looking days. We've seen some sunshine, but the overcast now starting to win. I think that will be the trend as the rain stays away. Up near 80 this afternoon. Tonight will break up the clouds just a bit, fall back to about 52. Tuesday looks great. Lots of sunshine. Near 80 once again. Wednesday, sunshine. No rain. Highs will be in the low 80s. From the Weather Channel, Ray Stajic.
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1: Hello and welcome back. It's Eric Erickson here. The phone number is 877-973-7425. Should you wish to be on the program, I would be happy to have you. Those of you in Georgia, I keep getting asked this question. If you text the word engage to 33777, I'll send you back a link with all of the people I recommend you vote for. If you're listening on WSB in Atlanta, I will have my conversation with Lieutenant Governor Burt Jones at 2 p.m. Eastern time today. Speaking of Georgia, two passengers exposed to the hantavirus have arrived in Atlanta, Georgia. They're being monitored at Emory University Hospital in DeKalb County. Now, if you had DeKalb County as the start of the apocalypse, you've known that for a while. You've seen how they drive on the interstate. I'm not kidding. I don't care where you are in the nation. I do not care where you are. You could be in Hawaii right now listening to this program, and if there is someone driving slow in the left lane of your interstate, it's either a Floridian or someone from DeKalb County, Georgia. I don't know what it is about DeKalb County, Georgia. Some of the worst drivers in the state of Georgia are from DeKalb County. I love you people, you hippy-dippy liberals in DeKalb County, but my gosh, what is it about people with a DeKalb County license plate? And the Floridians, I tell Ron DeSantis all the time, you got to do something, Governor, about the people who drive slow in the left lane, because it's all these Floridians, and he says it's all the Yankees who moved to Florida during COVID and haven't figured out how to drive. They're driving home, because it's always northbound on 75 or 95 coming through Georgia. All the Floridians coming up, they're headed north. They got to be going home to see their Yankee families that they abandoned during COVID, and they drive like 15 miles below the speed limit, and they will not get out of the way. That, or it's someone, DeKalb County, Georgia. I wonder if they got out of the way for the hantavirus ambulance on its way to the Emory University Hospital. By the way, good news for you is that we're unlikely to have some massive hantavirus epidemic in the United States. Why? Because it kills about 40% of the people who get infected so fast, it's just real hard to spread. So, yeah, for perspective, COVID killed about 1% to 2% of people. Hantavirus kills 30% to 40% of people. It's like Ebola. But remember, we had the Ebola person at Emory a while back or at the CDC. So you should be okay. There will be no hantavirus spreading inside the United States from Atlanta. There's a lot of things that spread out of Atlanta, including I-20, but probably not the hantavirus. Now, if you do get sick and you want a comfortable place to stay, you just sleep on top of your perfectly snug mattress topper. I was not feeling great on Friday night. I wasn't. It's been a long week of travel. It wasn't feeling great. I thought about getting in my hot tub, but decided, you know what, I'm just going to go to bed. And I got really cold in the middle of the night. Like, you know, you get that that sick chill feeling. I cranked up the temperature on my perfectly snug mattress topper, and I sweated. And then in the middle of the night, I had to wake up and turn on the cool because I felt so much better. But now I was sweating. It's so great. You sleep so great with it. 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The president has been speaking in the Oval Office about the Iran situation. Jared Halpern from Fox News kicked off with a question. Let us listen to this.
14: As you make the leadership changes that you've talked about in Iran, is this still a leadership that you believe you can negotiate with and ultimately reach a peace?
15: I think so. Well, you have two. You have the moderates and you have the lunatics. And I think the moderates are more respected. The lunatics want to fight till the end, you know. It'll be a very quick fight. But I call them, you have, just like our country, we have lunatics too. I call them lunatics, I call them stupid people too. But in Iran, they have the moderates, they're dying to make a deal, and then you have the lunatics, and I guess they're a little bit afraid of the lunatics, but, and why not? The level of ferocity for protests, you know, the people are watching it. They want to go out on the streets. They have no weapons. They have no guns. We thought the Kurds were going to give us weapons, but the Kurds disappointed us. The Kurds take. They have a great reputation in Congress. Congress says, oh, they fight so hard. No, they fight hard when they get paid. So I'm very disappointed in the Kurds, but they were given. I said it wasn't going to work, by the way. I just have to say it. I disagreed with what they did. They gave it. I said, they'll never get there. And I was right. I like to be right. In this case, too bad. But We sent some guns with ammunition, and they were supposed to be delivered, but they kept it. I said, they're going to keep it. But what do I know? I've only been doing this a short period of time. What do I know?
1: Now, that was part of the clip we played earlier. This is a little more from the President of the United States on the Iran situation.
15: Look, I've had to deal with them four or five times. They change their mind. They're very dishonorable people, the leadership. Don't forget, it's the third level. The first level is God. They were unreasonable. The second level is more reasonable. The third level, nobody wants to be president, you know? They say, who wants to be president? There's nobody raises their hand, you know? But we're... They change their mind. I've had that in business many times. The mind changes, you call them. These people, that you make a deal, and then the next day they send you a document that takes 5 days to get there when it should have been there in 20 minutes. You know, it's a pretty simple document. They will never have a nuclear weapon, yeah?
1: They will never have a nuclear weapon, he says, and this about the Iran response to his proposal.
14: For the time being, the ceasefire remains in place.
15: You know, it's unbelievably weak, I would say. I would call it the weakest right now after reading that piece of garbage they sent us. I didn't even finish reading it. They said, I'm not going to waste my time reading it. I would say it's one of the weakest right now. It's on life support. They understand. These are all medical people. Dr. Oz, life support is not a good thing. Do you agree?
16: Bad prognostic.
15: I would say the ceasefire is on massive life support, where the doctor walks in and says, sir, your loved one has approximately a 1% chance.
1: That's the President of the United States speaking at the Oval Office about the Iran situation. And one more clip here. This is the more extended clip from the president.
15: Yeah, it was just unacceptable. You know, a lot of people said, well, does he have a plan? Yeah, of course they do have a plan. I have the best plan ever. I mean, Iran has been defeated militarily, totally. They have a little left. They probably built up during this period of time. We'll knock that out in about a day. But I have a plan. You know, it's a very simple plan. I don't know why you don't say it like it is. Iran cannot have a nuclear weapon. They're very dangerous. They're very volatile. It's a terrible thing that's happened over there. They've killed 42,000 people in the last 2 months. 42,000. At least that's what we know of. 42,000 people. They killed numerous people over the last week. But they killed 42,000 people. A month ago, a month and a half ago, they were unarmed protesters, not at all violent protesters, and they started taking them out, shooting them. So we're not going to let them. That's the plan. You know, people say, what's the plan? The plan is very simple. The blockade, first of all, was a part of military genius, just like Venezuela was military genius. We have the greatest military in the world by far. And we're stocked up with great ammunition. We have much better stuff than we did 2 months ago when we first did the attack, which knocked them for a loop. But very simple. Iran cannot have a nuclear weapon. Can't have it. And if they did have it, the Middle East would be gone, Israel would be gone, and they'd hit Europe probably next. We're doing the service to the world. And this has gone on for 47 years. Other presidents and leaders of other countries that have the power should have done it, but they didn't do it. But it's a very simple plan. Iran cannot have a nuclear weapon, and they won't have a nuclear weapon. And they didn't want to go that far. If you can believe it, they didn't. How stupid? Are they stupid people? They didn't want to believe it. They think that, well, I'll get tired of this, or I'll get bored, or I'll have some pressure. But there's no pressure. There's no pressure at all. We're going to have a complete victory. We've already, in theory, had a complete victory from the military standpoint. The military, look, their Navy is dead. They have 150, they had 159 ships. Right now they have zero, other than the little speedboats that go around that got taken out 8 a day by us. They have no Air Force. They have no anti-aircraft. Now, they probably put the shoulder jobs into service over the last 3 weeks, probably. But essentially, they have no anti-aircraft. They have no radar.
1: Here's the problem, though, Mr. President. Your own intelligence gathering shows that the Russians and the Chinese have been rearming them. We've had this pause now for multiple weeks, and the Iranians are getting weaponry sent in from Russia and China to take us back on. The Chinese, over the last 3 weeks, according to multiple intelligence assessments leaked by your own administration, have shown that the Chinese and the Russians have been providing the Iranians American targeting infrastructure inside the Middle East to target should the war resume. They've been firing drones repeatedly at our allies. Our allies want us to act. I mean, you may have a plan, Mr. President, but everybody else is reading this as you're making the situation worse for us. We risk having more casualties if we go back into war with Iran because they've been able to rearm in the last few weeks. The Strait of Hormuz is closed. I think we might as well go in and blow them up, but we got to go in and actually blow them up. We got to go in and blow them up. We didn't have to start the fight, but we did, and we shouldn't finish now. And I find it to be irresponsible of us to have provoked the fight with Iran and not seen it through. You've given them ample time, and let's be real charitable here. You've tried to get a deal. They don't want a deal. They say no deal. Well, they've said now no deal. How many times do the Iranians have to tell you no before you say, okay, it's over, let's go blow them up some more?
15: And frankly, their leaders have been killed at the first level, second level, and half at the third level. And then they come back and they want to negotiate. And they give us a stupid, it's a stupid proposal. And nobody would take it, although Obama would have taken it, Biden would have taken it. What they took was far worse. So we stopped them twice. We stopped them when I terminated the worst deal probably ever made in the history of our country in terms of defense. That was the Iran nuclear deal by Barack, penned by Barack Hussein Obama, that would have given Iran a nuclear weapon within a year. They would have had it years ago. I terminated that in my first term. And then when that beautiful plane right there hit them hard, we really hit them hard. And they told me, I want to just tell you this, because they like to say, oh, well, maybe it wasn't that hard a hit. Iran told me very strongly, because they intend to give us the nuclear dust, as I call it. It's easier than talking about other terms, because it's a term everyone knows, but the nuclear dust, which is what we hit, they told me, number one, you're getting it, but you're going to have to take it out, because the site was so obliterated that there's only one or two countries in the world that could get it. It's so deep and got hit so hard that there's no way they have the equipment to move it. You and China are the only two countries in the world that could take it out.
1: Okay, that's the president's statements. And again, here's the problem for the president. He has paused this trying to get a deal. The Iranians clearly do not want to give him a deal, and they have been rearming for the last number of weeks and using Russian and Chinese intelligence to target us to make it more painful should we go back in. We're going to have to go back in. We're going to have to go back in. And I don't think when we go back in, it's going to be as easy as it was had we just kept bombing. Now, there are lots of people saying, well, Iran was holding its fire. I don't think that was the case. I think we so destabilized them the first time, but they've now had a chance to regroup. Had we just not let up on them, we would have been better off. I'm concerned. I'm very concerned by us letting off the gas in a way that let them regroup. The president says we're going to have complete victory and they're not going to get nuclear weapons, but how is that possible when they reject negotiation and we're not bombing them? Are we just going to hold off for 4 months and hope that their economy completely collapses? Because it might in 4 months, but the economic damage it's going to do the United States is also going to cause problems. It's going to cause problems for the president's party in Congress when people feel pain at the gas pumps. I would just recommend it would be a whole lot easier if we went in very quickly and tried to blow them up as best we can in the next 90 days to fully destabilize that regime and then open up the Strait of Hormuz and get oil flowing again. I'm baffled by the pause. I think the pause was a bad idea. And had it been a reasonable pause to see if Iran was serious about negotiating and then we resumed or not. But yeah, I don't think at this point it's serious. I'm deeply frustrated by this. It was good that the president did what he did. I think it's bad we've stopped it how we've stopped it.
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21: Fox News. I'm Chris Foster. The man charged with trying to kill President Trump at the White House Correspondents' Dinner last month pleads not guilty during a court appearance this morning.
22: Clad in an orange prison jumpsuit and shackles, Cole Allen has pleaded not guilty to all four counts against him. Those charges also include assaulting an officer or employee of the U.S. with a deadly weapon and stem from a shot that hit a Secret Service officer during the incident.
21: Fox's Tanya J. Powers. 16 Americans evacuated from a cruise ship hit with a hantavirus outbreak at the University of Nebraska Medical Center in Omaha. Governor Jim Pillen.
23: No one who poses a risk to public health is walking out the front door of the streets of Omaha or beyond.
21: Two other American passengers are at Emory University in Atlanta. One Israeli soldier will spend 3 weeks in prison, another 2 weeks for desecrating a Christian statue in southern Lebanon. 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
29: Cool, dry northwest flow brings sunshine and a pleasant high 80 this afternoon. We drop to 52 tonight. Quiet warming trend continues on here through midweek. 80 tomorrow, 82 on Wednesday. But get ready for the heat to come in as we head toward the weekend. Temperatures will be in the low 90s by Saturday. Richard DeWedding at the Weather Channel.
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1: Hello, welcome. It's Eric Erickson. This hour of the program is brought to you by Van Allen Golf, vanallengolf.com. I'm actually going to be doing an event with Van Allen Golf on Friday at InTown Golf in Atlanta, a par 3 competition. I'm Eric.

0: tell you I'm going to lose. I'm going to be a disaster. But they're getting me to play as they show off their putters to the members at In Town Golf. In fact, I got to have security with me since it's a public event. And the security guy said, instead of paying me, if you can get me one of those putters. I was like, I called up Will at Van Allen Golf. I was like, hey. And he's like, we're done. We'll get one just like yours. He's going to love it. They're going to give it to him on Friday night. Check him out, vanallengolf.com. All right, look, when we come back, there is new polling out from YouGov that 25% of self-described progressives believe violence is acceptable to advance their political agenda. You know how many conservatives feel the same way? 3%. That's it. 3%. So I'm not comfortable with the idea that the, well, people of the United States are going to advance a bunch of progressives who think that blowing up the country to get their way is a good idea. I hope not, at least. I hope that's the case. I want to talk about that polling data when we come back, but also we got a lot of other stuff to get through, including the economic news of the day and the continued fallout. The left is losing their mind over the Virginia redistricting case. It is an absolute meltdown by the left when it comes to the Virginia redistricting decision and the Virginia Supreme Court. But interestingly enough now, there is a real, real shift away from the Democrats in popular opinion polling as they do become more angry and more of them openly call for violence. We'll get into all of that when we come back. I need to tell you about Incogni first. I have had an uptick in the last few days of telemarketer phone calls. I went from having none at all to having multiple ones a day. And I reached out to Incogni, and they suspected it had something to do with I got a tax extension, an extension to file my income taxes, which I didn't know could be made public. 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
8: A simple plan for Iran. I'm Lisa Brady, Fox News.
9: It's a very simple plan. Iran cannot have a nuclear weapon, and they won't have a nuclear weapon. And they didn't want to go that far.
8: President Trump says a diplomatic solution is very possible, but he calls a counterproposal from Iran a piece of garbage, despite reports Iran had offered some concessions on its nuclear program.
9: Look, I've had to deal with them four or five times. They change their mind. They're very dishonorable people, the leadership.
8: The president also telling reporters Iran thinks he'll get bored or be pressured. He says there's no pressure, predicting a complete victory and also predicting again that gas prices will drop like a rock once the conflict does end. In the meantime, he says he'll suspend the federal gas tax to help lower prices. 18 Americans are back on U.S. soil after weeks aboard a cruise ship at the center of a deadly hantavirus outbreak.
6: The Americans disembarked the cruise in the Canary Islands Sunday and boarded a government medical flight to Nebraska, where all are quarantined, including one who tested positive for the hantavirus, who's being housed in a biocontainment unit at the University of Nebraska Medical Center, where Governor Jim Pillen says a strong plan is in place for the initial assessment.
10: And we're working diligently to ensure no one leaves this security in an unsecured way at an inappropriate time.
6: Also ensuring the best care possible, two other passengers are being quarantined at Emory University in Atlanta.
8: Fox's Jeff Manasso. Other passengers taken to other countries, including a French woman who tested positive and is hospitalized, her condition worsening overnight. The California man accused of trying to kill the president at a D.C. dinner event pleads not guilty to multiple federal charges. An attorney entering the plea for Cole Allen, who was handcuffed and shackled during today's arraignment. 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
8: One of the world's leading artificial intelligence companies is being sued by the family of a mass shooting victim, accusing the company of allowing their product to influence the gunman on a college campus.
23: The widow of one of two victims killed by a gunman at Florida State University in Tallahassee last year is now suing OpenAI, the company behind ChatGPT, saying the alleged gunman's use of the chatbot should have alerted the company to potential danger. Attorney Bakari Sellers is representing Vandana Joshi.
24: ChatGPT has decided they wanted to place revenue streams. They decided they wanted to place income. They decided they wanted to place the dollar above the lives of everyday average Americans.
23: OpenAI has yet to respond. The company has been the subject of legal action over its use by other mass shooters and suicide victims. In Miami, Eben Brown, Fox News.
8: In other cases, OpenAI has emphasized efforts to strengthen safeguards. The rise of artificial intelligence may be taking a toll on the confidence of younger Americans concerned about finding entry-level jobs.
25: A new Gallup World Poll finds younger Americans are less optimistic about the job market, with only 43% of those aged 15 to 34 believing it's a good time to find a job in the area where they live. Optimism about the job market is much higher for those 55 and over. The poll says the most frustrated groups of young people are those who still don't have a first job, college graduates, and those who have not attended college.
8: Fox's Jenny Cosola. A lackluster report for the U.S. housing market, with sales of existing homes unchanged compared to a year ago. The national media in sales price topping $417,000, up nearly 1%. Right now, stocks are mixed. The Dow's down 21 points after bouncing higher a short time ago. New highs, though, for the S&P and the NASDAQ. I'm Lisa Brady. This is Fox News.
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4: Cool, dry northwest flow brings sunshine and a pleasant high 80 this afternoon. We drop to 52 tonight. Wide

0: However, a quarter of very liberal Americans believe that violence is acceptable. Most Americans across the political spectrum, according to YouGov, say political violence is never justified. But younger and more liberal Americans are more likely to disagree. 3% of very conservative people say political violence can sometimes be justified. 6% of self-described conservatives say violence can sometimes be justified. So conservative and very conservative combined is 9%, and that's equal to the moderates. 9% of moderates say political violence can be justified. 17% of liberals say violence can be justified. 25% of very liberal people say violence can sometimes be justified. Now, I went to law school. That is a very important point for you to know because of what I'm about to do. I went to law school. The reason I went to law school is because I can't do math in my head. Smart people become engineers and doctors. Dumb people like me, we become lawyers. The lawyers out there are nodding their heads, knowing that I'm right. The non-lawyers are pretending to be offended by what I just said on behalf of the lawyers. The lawyers know it's true. Although I got to tell you, I met a guy last week who was an engineer. He's an intellectual property attorney. He got a degree in mechanical engineering and then went to law school, and now he's an intellectual property lawyer. That guy's smart. That guy is a smart man. Most of us who went to law school, we did the poli-sci in history English track. I was a joint double major poli-sci in history with a minor in English. Almost had I stayed an extra semester, could have gotten a major in English as well. I was fine with the minor, went to law school, still paying on the law school loans. I am not a smart man. I cannot do math in my head. All of that is to say, if it's 25% of very liberal people and 17% of liberal people who believe that violence is sometimes, I think that's 42%. I think that's 42%. 7 plus 5, if I got enough fingers there, that's 12. You carry the 1, 2, 3, 4. Yep, 42%, I do believe, is the right number. Now, again, I went to law school. I could be wrong. But I think when you add 25% of very liberal people and 17% of liberal people, you get 42% of liberals believe violence is sometimes justified for advancing your political position. And if it's 6% of conservatives and 3% of very conservative people, now, I did go to law school, but I think I can do that in my head, that's 9%. That's less than 10%. That's tied to the number of moderates out there. So 9% of moderates and 9% of conservative, very conservative people think that political violence is sometimes justified, compared to 42% of liberal and very liberal people think violence is sometimes acceptable, according to YouGov. Now, think about how that is playing out. It's playing out with Colin Allen trying to assassinate the president of the United States. The wackadoo in Florida who tried to break into Mar-a-Lago to harm the first lady. Do you remember that one? Because that one got very little attention. A friend of mine had to send me the news link to remind me that, yeah, that happened last year. Someone tried to storm Mar-a-Lago to take out the First Lady of the United States, and that got very little news coverage, except you can find the stories about it. And then there's the guy who hid in the bushes at the Trump golf course to try to kill the president because he was upset with the president's policies he thought on Ukraine, which are actually better policies than Joe Biden's policies. Then there's the kid in Pennsylvania who appeared to actually just be crazy. He wasn't really ideological. He was just crazy, wanted attention. There's the guy who killed Charlie Kirk. Side note on that one. I got a buddy. He's got a friend. I met his friend the other week. And his friend says to me, do you really think Tyler Robinson killed Charlie Kirk? I was like, what are you listening to? The conspiracy theory people? Why is it that sometimes for some people the simple answer is just not enough? There's got to be some conspiracy. It's got to be the Jews. It's got to be something. Tyler Robinson tried to get away with it. He confessed to his parents, who turned him in. His transgender lover is going to turn against him. But because Candace Owens, a crazy woman with a microphone, told you that it's the Jews, you're suddenly convinced it can't be Tyler Robinson. No, that would be too easy. No, that people couldn't get away with it. Really? Because crazy people on the internet convinced you. Maybe if you doubt, here's, let me put it to you this way. If you have suspicions that perhaps Tyler Robinson was not the assassin, you should stop whatever podcast you're listening to. You should stop listening to them. Whatever YouTube channels you're listening to, whatever Instagram influencers you're listening to, you should stop listening to them. If you have any doubt in your head that Tyler Robinson is not the assassin, you should stop listening to whoever you're listening to, because you're getting brainwashed. You're probably a smart person. And you know, for some reason, it's the smart people who always fall for the dumbest things. It's never the plumber who's getting scammed by the Asian person sending them an email saying their Twitter account was compromised. It's the smart, sophisticated person who's getting scammed. If you really think that there's a sinister conspiracy to the murder of Charlie Kirk, you really need to be deprogrammed. I know a guy, by the way, have a business relationship with him, who was convinced that there was no way that that gun that Tyler Robinson used could have killed Charlie Kirk. There's just no way. That caliber, there's no way it could have done what they claim it did. And then here comes the forensics lab from the FBI, who confirms that that was the gun and it was the bullet, and they can't tie that specific bullet to the gun because of the damage to the bullet, but the bullet was of the caliber of the gun. And that guy's like, I don't know what to think. Well, you don't know what to think anymore, because you've been actually confronted with the truth and you believe the lie. And the left has believed a lot of lies over the years, and the left has turned to violence. And those of you who are listening to these conspiracy theory podcasts are believing the lies, not the truth. And you're going to be the people on the right. You're going to be the 9% of the right who believes that sometimes political violence is justified. And your logic is going to be, well, 42% of the left thinks it's justified, so we got to fight fire with fire. It's not going to end well for people in this country when the number crosses 50%. It's already at 42% on the left believe that violence is sometimes acceptable to advance politics. 42%. That's a really big number. That is a dangerously high number. More than a third of people on the left. Look, I can do that fraction. If it's over, you know why I can do that fraction? Because ad share revenue, I got to be able to figure it out in radio. Sometimes you got to learn the math. More than a third, 42%. Yes, violence can sometimes be justified in politics. That's dangerous. And these are the people who, when they get a court decision they don't like, decide they have to delegitimize the court. These are the people who, when Roe v. Wade is finally overturned, decide they got to assassinate a Supreme Court justice. These are the people who believe they've got more than 900 days of Donald Trump's tenure left. They might as well go take the guy out. And these are the people who are more and more mainstream on the political left. 42% of them think political violence is acceptable. You should not be like them.
1: Those who love him, listen to find out what he's going to say next. Those who disagree with him, also listen to see what he's going to say next. It's the Eric Erickson Show.
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9: Fox News, I'm CJ Pop. Officials describing the conditions of the more than a dozen passengers flown to a Nebraska facility overnight after the deadly Hanta virus outbreak on a cruise ship.
10: They are doing well, actually. They are currently do not have any symptoms and have a good appetite, although they're very tired, understandably, but it's been a really long journey for these folks.
9: That's Dr. Angela Hewitt. So there could be a new move in President Trump's Iran playbook.
11: President Trump just spoke to Fox News' John Roberts a moment ago. He says he is now considering renewing Project Freedom, but he says this time around, the U.S. guiding ships through the Strait of Hormuz would be just one small piece of what would be a larger military operation.
9: That is Fox's Jillian Turner reporting. 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
0: You should know that a whole lot of people are calling in angrily and saying you can't add the percentages that way. You can't add the percentages that way. It's not 42. It's less than that. Okay, it's still way more than the right. I'm sorry that you disagree with my math. As I explained, I went to law school. So you can't add percentages like this. I had somebody try to explain it to me in an email, and his email made no sense. You got to add the percentages and then divide by the other percentages. What? It doesn't matter to me. It's still a lot of liberals want to kill you if you don't get away with them. And all the liberals, you're misrepresenting. You're misrepresenting. I'm sorry, but double-digit percentages of progressives want to kill you and think it's fine if they disagree with you on politics, and hardly any conservatives do. You want to argue over the numbers? Argue over the fact that it's a hell of a lot many more liberals want to kill you in politics and think it's justified. And that's a real problem. And spare me the, well, not me. And you know what it is, and we'll get to this in a little. We'll talk about this in Virginia, where they're all upset about it and wanting violence against judges now. The fact of the matter is that secular ideologies are the ones you get the genocides in, because they're if Earth is the only place you can get to heaven, you got to get rid of all the sinners who are polluting it. That's why they're always, whether it's Stalin or Hitler or Pol Pot or Mao. It's the socialists who are always in favor of the genocides to wipe out the people who disagree with them so they can have their heaven on earth. That's a growing, alarming number of progressives in America are okay with violence. You know, the even worse part is the younger you get, the more willing you are to justify violence. Not good. Now, I got to tell you, because I used my Eden Pure Thunderstorm last night, I made fried chicken sandwiches with pimento cheese and bacon and honey. And it was fantastic. I was inspired by this place called Barnsley Resort that I love. They had this fried chicken sandwich where they drizzle honey on it and they put on pimento cheese and bacon. And I duplicated the sandwich. It was not as good as the one at Barnsley Resort. 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
2: ABC News, I'm Michelle Franzen. Passengers from the U.S. taking off the Dutch cruise ship due to a hantavirus outbreak arrived in Omaha, Nebraska today. Flown to a biocontainment facility to quarantine for a few days. ABC's Victor Okendo says one couple, though, was taken to Atlanta.
21: 17 Americans, one British national who lives here in the U.S. Two of them now in Atlanta. They're at Emory. They're being evaluated there at the moment. It is unclear to us why they were separated from the rest of this group.
2: The CDC says space issues in Nebraska led to sending the two passengers to Atlanta. President Trump rejected Iran's proposal for a ceasefire deal and says Iran cannot have a nuclear weapon. The president also says he will implement a federal gas tax holiday that would shave off just about 18 cents for regular and 24 cents for diesel until the Strait of Hormuz reopens. Florida fire crews working to contain a brush fire in Miami-Dade and Broward counties near Highway 27. It's burned more than 5,600 acres. This is ABC News. Officials in Laredo, Texas, working to identify 6 people whose bodies were found inside a sweltering rail car Sunday afternoon, and forensic experts suspect human smuggling.
22: The temperature was well into the 90s when a Union Pacific employee doing a routine check of freight cars made the discovery and called Laredo police.
23: LPD arrived at the scene very quickly along with Laredo Fire Department, and they unfortunately did confirm the fact that there were 6 decedents inside of the box car.
22: The police department's Joe Baez says 5 of the victims were male, 1 was female. The medical examiner will determine their ages, nationalities, and cause of death. Jim Ryan, ABC News, Dallas.
2: More rain expected in drought-stricken parts of the South today and in western region, including Las Vegas, Reno, and Palm Springs. It's all about the heat. New research says recess for school kids is not just fun, it's necessary. The American Academy of Pediatrics says unstructured time is crucial for academic success as well as mental, physical, and social development. Michelle Franzen, ABC News.
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4: 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General Motors plans to cut upwards of 600 staffers from its IT department. That's to cut costs and to bring in new staffers with skills in other areas, like artificial intelligence. The U.S. and Iran remain far apart on terms to end the war. President Trump calling Tehran's response to the latest peace proposal from the U.S. as, quote, totally unacceptable. Now, fears are rising that the conflict may heat up again with both sides unwilling to compromise. That's got oil up more than 4% right now. It's close to $100 a barrel. Even though stocks are seeing modest gains, too. Right now, the Dow is flat. The Nasdaq and the S&P each up about a fifth of a percent each. And if you love the food, the hoping is you might love the stock. Inspire Brands, that's the company that owns Dunkin', Buffalo Wild Wings, Jimmy John's, Baskin Robbins, and more. 33,000 restaurants around the world has filed paperwork to begin selling stock to the public. Tom Busby, Bloomberg Radio.
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7: Cool, dry northwest flow brings sunshine and a pleasant high 80 this afternoon. We drop to 52 tonight. Quiet warming trend continues on here through midweek. 80 tomorrow, 82 on Wednesday. But get ready for the heat to come in as we head toward the weekend. Temperatures will be in the low 90s by Saturday. Richard DeWedding at the Weather Channel.
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0: Greetings, conversationalists. Welcome. It is Eric Erickson here. If you are listening on my flagship station, WSB at 2 p.m., you will have my conversation with Burt Jones, the Lieutenant Governor of Georgia, the last of the four candidates running for governor that we're interviewing. There are others out there, but we had a polling and fundraising criteria for folks to get on. And if you're on every other station, I still want to talk about the redistricting and the fallout. The Democrats are losing their minds. They've become unglued. Because it's all about power to them. It's all about power. And so we'll talk about it. But at the moment, we got other stuff we got to talk about. And we really actually need to dive in now because, well, I made them cut up all this audio for me. And I mean, occasionally you do want to take advantage of all the audio that I suddenly look and realize is for some reason not synced in my Dropbox, which is fine because I can go in and I can get it myself. Because we got economic news and we've got voter angst is still a big, big issue out there. And the Democrats are trying to capitalize on the voter angst issue. And in large part, it is because of gas prices. Chris Wright, the energy secretary, Well, let's just listen. He had been on Meet the Press on NBC.
5: And predictions about, you know, oil prices or gasoline prices. When this, we start to get free flow of traffic through the Straits of Hormuz, energy prices will come down.
8: Should Americans be prepared for the possibility of paying $5 a gallon for gas?
5: Look, again, I can't predict the price of energy in the short term or even the medium term, but what we're doing is ending a 47-year conflict.
0: Are we, though? Are we actually eating it? That's my problem with where we are right now, is that if we're not willing to go back in and blow them to smithereens to open up the Strait of Hormuz and to get rid of the regime, we're not really fixing these prices. But prices, of course, are where we're headed. Prices are the big issue. And prices are, the cost of living is something extremely big for the American public. In fact, there is news right now from the Wall Street Journal. The Trump administration is opening the way to import more steaks and ground beef from overseas. The administration is planning to temporarily reduce tariffs on beef imports as soon as Monday, according to people familiar with the matter. The move would suspend the annual tariff rate quota, which applies a higher tariff rate after a certain level of beef imports are reached. Listen, I don't want to pick a scab that is healing with some of you. But some of you are absolutely convinced that tariffs don't cause prices to go up. In fact, there are loud voices these days surrounding the Trump administration, led by a guy named Orrin Cass, who claims to be an economist, who's not actually a trained economist. I think, from what I read, he had like a econ class in college, and that's what I had, so I guess I get to call myself an economist, too. He's actually not a trained economist, and he's a big advocate of tariffs. And he has gotten members of the Trump administration, along with the people inside the Trump administration, to go along, Peter Navarro and others, to go along with tariffs. So let me again read for you this paragraph from the Wall Street Journal. The Trump administration is opening the way to import more steaks and ground beef from overseas, part of a broader effort to address record high beef prices. The administration is planning to temporarily reduce tariffs on beef imports as soon as Monday, according to people familiar with the matter. The move would suspend the annual tariff rate quota, which applies a higher tariff rate after a certain level of beef imports are reached on all beef exporting nations, enabling more of the product to enter the U.S. at a lower tariff rate. If tariffs don't cause higher prices, why are we reducing the tariff? Why are we reducing the tariff? A White House official said the tariff decision aims to address short-term supply issues with beef in the U.S., while the deregulatory efforts will help lower ranchers' costs over time. The deregulatory efforts are in conjunction with the Small Business Administration to increase loans and access to capital for U.S. ranchers and to reduce protections for gray and Mexican wolves under the Endangered Species Act, a focus of rancher complaints. The administration will reduce some regulations for U.S. cattlemen, including Agriculture Department rules requiring them to use electronic ear tags on livestock. The administration in February allowed more beef imports from Argentina in a bid to lower prices. While prices over the past year and a half have eased for eggs, milk, and other products, beef have continued to rise. Ground beef prices are up 40% from 5 years ago, and that has a lot to do with the herd. It's not because of the greed of the meat processors. It has to do with the ranchers have stopped producing a bunch of cattle for beef, in large part because the beef processors were not charging a lot of money. They weren't making a lot of money per cow. So the ranchers reduced the head of cattle that they had, and they can charge more for each cow. And that's now passing prices along to us. And they were doing it because they felt like the processors, which are kind of an oligopoly, there aren't very many of them, weren't charging them enough. This has had a cascading effect. So now the president is getting rid of tariffs, which we were told did not cause prices to go up. And we're getting rid of the tariffs because now the administration says, well, that will lower the costs to bring in meat from abroad because there won't be a tariff. So they'll be cheaper. But I thought the tariffs weren't causing high prices. I thought the tariffs didn't raise the rate. Of course, anyone who knows anything about economics other than Orrin Cass and the people in the White House actually understand that tariffs raise prices. It's the same problem that Ford Motor Company is having now with building the F-150. There are reports that Ford may have to slow down production of the F-150, the best-selling vehicle in America, because aluminum prices are so high because the president has imposed a 50% tariff on aluminum. So you know what's happened with the 50% tariff on aluminum? American domestic aluminum manufacturers have raised their price over 30%. Why? Because anyone who's an economist who actually knows economics, unlike the people in the White House and Orrin Cass, know that if the importer's price goes up by 50%, domestic producers can raise their prices, and as long as they keep it lower than 50%, they're still going to make more money. It's what basic economics says. It's what free market economists have years and years and years said, and yet the people in the White House listened to the people who claim to be economists and actually aren't economists and did what those people wanted, and everything the actual economists said would happen is actually happening. So Ford Motor Company is probably going to have to slow down the production of the F-150 and raise the price of the F-150 because aluminum prices are up over 50% thanks to President Trump's tariffs that he insists are bringing down costs for people. He can say it, but actions are more powerful than words. And when the actions are to get rid of the tariffs that are causing price increases, you can keep saying all you want that tariffs lower prices, and that's not the truth. And everybody knows that's not the truth, except for these people at the American whatever project it is. By the way, Orrin Cass's project is funded by the Hewlett Foundation, which is a far-left organization. So you got a guy who isn't an economist, who claims to be an economist, who claims to be conservative, who's funded by the far-left Hewlett Foundation, who people in the White House listen to, who decided to impose all these tariffs, and these tariffs are driving up prices. And now they're having to get rid of the tariffs on beef because beef prices are so high, they got to find a way to lower the tariff. In the same way this White House is announcing, they want to consider getting rid of, temporarily, the gas tax. Why? Because, like tariffs, if you get rid of taxes, prices come down. Republicans in Congress don't particularly want to get rid of the gas tax because it brings in so much money for roads and bridges and infrastructure. But at this point, they're going to kind of have to do it. They're going to kind of have to do it because they got to bring down the gas tax. They got to bring down the gas price. They got to bring down the per gallon price. People are very upset with beef prices and gas prices right now. So you get rid of the tariff on beef, that lowers the price. You get rid of the tax on gas, that lowers the price. Funny how that works. People are starting to read Milton Friedman and figuring out the way the world works. There's a great book, Economics in One Lesson. Everybody in the White House should probably read it instead of listening to Peter Navarro. It'll explain the way the world works a whole lot better than what Peter Navarro thinks in his tariffs gone mad world. It's just kind of wild. And, you know, like on the aluminum situation, we don't have a lot of people in the United States who can actually produce aluminum. One of the major aluminum smelting facilities caught on fire and was taken out of commission a while back. We don't have more. The president has said he wanted to impose the 50% tariff to repatriate aluminum production to the country, but that actually hasn't happened. We don't actually have major aluminum projects in the country now. What we have are the existing smelters have raised their price, and the importers are raising their price. In fact, the largest aluminum importer into the United States has now started redirecting its imports to other countries, prioritizing other countries because of the tariff. And it's hurting Ford. It's hurting GM. It's hurting, what do they call Chrysler these days, Stellantis or whatever? What a terrible name. Nonetheless, I digress. Tariffs have an impact. Gas taxes have an impact. And the economy is a real issue for the president that he's going to have to deal with. And I'm glad they're looking at ways to deal with it by getting rid of taxes and tariffs. We need to do more of that. And we, in large part, need to do more of that because if the economy continues to suffer in November, the Republicans are going to have hell to pay. Let's go to the phones. Kansas City, Missouri. Paul, you're going to be up next. Welcome, sir. How are you?
9: How you doing, Eric? Really great. Love your show.
0: Thank
9: Listen
0: you.
9: To every chance I get.
0: Thank you.
9: wanted to talk a little bit about tariffs. I run a small machine shop here in the Kansas City area. We go through a massive amount of aluminum, so we've felt the prices of aluminum going up, and of course we've had to pass it on to our customers and so forth, and completely see Ford's situation. The biggest problem with the aluminum, however, is just like you were just saying, there's just no smelters in this country. California used to be one of the biggest aluminum producers in the country, actually probably the world, and they don't have any smelters left. The biggest cost of aluminum is electricity. To smelt aluminum requires massive amounts of electricity. And as you know it, the climate cult mm-hmm. has killed a lot of the aluminum smelters because they'd rather spend billions of gallons of diesel fuel to import it from another country rather than just produce it in our country. But the AI centers have also increased the price of aluminum in the country because they've been competing against the smelters for electricity. So, yes, the smelters in this country have increased prices, but they're doing that because they're trying to reduce production, or they're trying to reduce demand because they just can't keep up. They've basically had to draw back some of their production because of the AI centers pulling.
0: Well,
9: so much
0: you know, so it's funny you mentioned that too, because in California, for those who don't know, there was a big story a while back about oil refineries in California now shutting down, and one of the tie-ins in the Wall Street Journal article was about the aluminum smelters in California shut down, and it wasn't at first energy prices. The first one started going out of business because of the environmental regulations and the carbon output regulations, and the others thought, well, you know, we're going to be able to survive out here. And then once those shut down and energy prices went up, the others had to shut down too because they couldn't afford to stay in business. And it's just the Green New Deal fear mongers.
9: Yep. And that's, I mean, I see your point. I mean, you know, I fear it too. We could get thumped in the poll in the elections coming in November. But the downside is we have to start smelting aluminum. We have to start producing steel again, cast iron, all the basics for manufacturing that we just don't do in this country anymore. We stopped doing that back in the 90s and started pushing all that overseas and bringing it all in. We actually import 85% of our aluminum in this country.
0: Yeah.
9: And of the other 15%, something like 85% of that is from recycled aluminum. So that tells you how much aluminum we're producing in this country. It's really, really small.
0: It is.
9: There's a smelting project going in Oklahoma that it's running into EPA issues and some pushback from the people around there too.
0: Well, you know, like a buddy of mine is trying to get a new oil refinery off the ground in Texas. It'd be the first one since the 1970s to be built, and it would be to process light sweet crude. So it'd be the first oil refinery in the United States that is actually capable of processing American produced oil. And you know, the regulators and the environmentalists are out to shut them down. They simply want us dependent on the people who aren't necessarily our friends.
9: And it's very scary. And to be honest, the elections in November are important. But, you know, and at one point we'd always argue Congress is more important than the presidency. The downside about all this environmental stuff is the president, I mean, just, you know, Trump got rid of a lot of the climate stuff, but if a Democrat comes in, they're just going to put it all back.
0: That's exactly
9: all these
0: right.
9: Things, yep. all these things we're trying to do, oil refineries, smelters, you name it, they're just going to get axed.
0: Yes.
9: They're just going to get thrown out the door.
0: Yep. Paul, look, I got to let you go there. I appreciate it. But yeah, and to your point, that's why Congress has got to lock some of this stuff in, and that's why you got to have a Republican-controlled Congress with a president willing to push through some of the lock-ins so the executive orders can be made permanent.
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14: Fox News, I'm CJ Papa. Officials describing the conditions of the more than a dozen passengers flown to a Nebraska facility overnight after the deadly Hanta virus outbreak on a cruise ship.
15: They are doing well, actually. They are currently do not have any symptoms and have a good appetite, although they're very tired, understandably, but it's been a really long journey for these folks.
14: That's Dr. Angela Hewitt. So there could be a new move in President Trump's Iran playbook.
24: President Trump just spoke to Fox News' John Roberts a moment ago. He says he is now considering renewing Project Freedom, but he says this time around, the U.S. guiding ships through the Strait of Hormuz would be just one small piece of what would be a larger military operation.
14: That is Fox's Jillian Turner reporting. 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
7: Cool, dry northwest flow brings sunshine and a pleasant high 80 this afternoon. We drop to 52 tonight. Quiet warming trend continues on here through midweek. 80 tomorrow, 82 on Wednesday. But get ready for the heat to come in as we head toward the weekend. Temperatures will be in the low 90s by Saturday. Richard DeWedding at the Weather Channel.
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0: Hello, America. I am delighted to have you with me. Coming up, we got to talk about the absolute meltdown by the National Democrats. Apparently, they had a call this weekend among some Democrats. People were on the call crying about the Virginia Supreme Court decision, wanting revenge on the justices for not giving them their way. And also, the New York Times has a piece from a socialist environmentalist who says essentially they need to stop talking about the climate crisis because the smart people are already on their side and the stupid people don't care. That literally the arrogance of it, just kind of wild, absolutely wild to see. By the way, I should note we got the PGA Championship happening this week. It is going to be a great golf week out there. Now, before I move on to anything else, including all of that stuff, I got to play this ad Speaking of Spencer Pratt, have you heard this ad? This is an ad that a union is doing in Los Angeles against Spencer Pratt.
2: Republican Spencer Pratt is the last thing Los Angeles needs for mayor. Pratt opposes using taxpayer money to build brand new houses for our unhoused neighbors, saying it's time for the homeless to get help or get out. Pratt thinks LA needs thousands more police officers rather than more social workers, and Republican Spencer Pratt thinks public employee unions should have less power, not more. LA is on the right track and needs to stay the course. Vote no on Republican Spencer Pratt.
0: Literally, that's paid for by Los Angeles County unions opposed to Spencer Pratt and the AFL-CIO. 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And if you're on WSB in Atlanta, my conversation with Burt Jones, the lieutenant governor.
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21: Temporary relief at the pump. I'm Lisa Brady, Fox News. President Trump wants to suspend the federal gas tax to help bring down soaring prices.
22: At least while the war with Iran continues to rattle the oil market, President Trump says he wants a suspension of the federal gas tax.
23: You know, it's a small percentage, but it's, you know, it's still money.
22: The federal tax on gasoline is just over 18 cents per gallon and would require action from Congress to suspend it. But there has been legislation introduced by both Republicans and Democrats to do just that. Still, President Trump says gas prices will drop quickly once the war is over and the vital Strait of Hormuz reopened.
21: Fox's Jared Halpern at the White House. The president says a ceasefire with Iran is on life support. But he also says a diplomatic solution is very possible with Iran's leadership.
23: You have the moderates and you have the lunatics. And I think the moderates are more respected. The lunatics want to fight till the end. You know, it'll be a very quick fight.
21: This after rejecting Iran's latest proposal, calling it garbage and totally unacceptable.
29: The Wall Street Journal reports that the latest response doesn't resolve the U.S. demand for commitments in advance on the fate of Iran's nuclear program and its stockpile of highly enriched uranium.
21: Fox's Trey Yingst in Tel Aviv. Instead, the Iranians reportedly calling for 30 days of talks on nuclear issues. 18 Americans evacuated from a cruise ship hit by a deadly hantavirus outbreak are now at special commercial facilities in Nebraska and Atlanta.
4: Out of an abundance of caution, one individual who tested positive and then negative for hantavirus before returning to the States is inside the facility's biocontainment unit, but they want to reserve space for contingency. So two passengers traveling as a couple were taken to Emory University in Atlanta. One of them had reported symptoms but tested negative.
21: Fox's Jonathan Sary. Other countries monitoring other passengers and crew. 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
21: A new wildfire in South Florida prompting smoke warnings.
8: Thousands of acres have burned in the Florida Everglades because of a fire first reported Sunday that spans parts of at least two counties. The smoke has caused officials in South Florida to warn people to beware of breathing in residual smoke. They're also being cautioned against clogging routes in Miami-Dade and Broward counties as people pulling over to watch the fires is reportedly slowing traffic. This fire is happening in the midst of Florida's wildfire season and as drought issues persist statewide. Gernal Scott, Fox News.
21: And this as crews in northern Florida and Georgia continue to fight ongoing wildfires. President Trump taking questions on Iran during an Oval Office event to highlight maternal care initiatives, including efforts to expand access to fertility benefits. He's also preparing for a summit in China with President Xi leaving tomorrow and telling reporters they have a good relationship despite a number of thorny issues, including China's ties with Iran and Russia. Being a sports fan may be good for your health. Researchers will try to find out.
9: Fox Sports is teaming up with Harvard to study why being a sports fan may translate to better well-being. Fox will fund a three-year research initiative at Harvard Kennedy School's Shorenstein Center with the goal to understand how sports fandom is a force behind social connections beyond entertainment. Nearly 90% of Americans identify as sports fans. According to researchers, fan communities provide an escape from loneliness, give people practical reasons to socialize. This is about understanding the science of sports fandom. Executive Vice President of Strategy and Analytics at Fox Sports, Ben Valenta, said, through this initiative, Fox is deepening its commitment to understanding fandom as a social catalyst and cultural force. Jared Max, Fox News.
21: Stocks turning higher. The Dow's now up 150 points. The S&P and the NASDAQ hitting new highs. Elisa Brady, Fox News.
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7: Cool, dry northwest flow brings sunshine and a pleasant high 80 this afternoon. We drop to 52 tonight. Quiet warming trend continues on here through midweek. 80 tomorrow, 82 on Wednesday. But get ready for the heat to come in as we head toward the weekend. Temperatures will be in the low 90s by Saturday. Richard DeWedding at the Weather Channel.
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Welcome. It is Eric Erickson here. 877-973-7425 is the phone number should you wish to be on the program. 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Like that. So I don't listen to a lot of podcasts. I listen to Golfers Journal podcast on golf. There's a tech podcast I listen to. What I tend to listen to is, so Tim Keller, great theologian, easy to understand, easy to follow, great theology. He was the pastor of Redeemer Church in New York City for, I mean, a long time, since the late 1990s, and his church just exploded after 9/11. And he became world famous, wrote a lot of really great books, The Reason for God, being probably his most famous, just phenomenal. He passed away a few years ago, pancreatic cancer. He had gotten to be a friend after I had criticized him, and he reached out to me about my criticisms and wound up actually agreeing with the point I was making. Yeah, I like to say that. Maybe I shouldn't, but it's true. But so he has there's a podcast. It's called Gospel and Life, and it is Keller's sermons, and they are released on a daily basis. And again, they go back to 1998. You can kind of tell over time the audio quality improves. There's a larger crowd listening. But I was listening to his from this morning, and it's on Jonah. And one of the things that he talks about is Augustine's City of God and why it is that polytheistic religions are so violent. And he points out that it's the same way for secular ideology. That a secularism, if this is all there is, if there is nothing more than this, if there is no eternity, it becomes violent because your job is to improve Earth. There's no sense of justice. It's all about power, and you've got to have the power to build your utopia. It's what I've said to you guys before repeatedly about how in secular society, genocides happen, not in Christian societies, contrary to the views of the world these days. It's in secular society because, listen, if you believe that the world is going to end and this is all you have and you've done everything right, but the knuckle-dragger mouth-breather next door has an SUV and five kids and barbecues and has a massive carbon footprint, you've got to shut him down, shut him up, or eliminate him in order to get your heaven on earth. If you believe the world's going to come to an end, and by the way, Democrats are now saying maybe they should shut up about that. We'll get to that. But you might just need to be brutal to that other person. In the same way, Keller makes the point in the sermon I was listening to this morning, that in polytheistic societies, what Augustine's argument was, is that if there is one God, there's a defined sense of justice. There's a defined sense of right and wrong coming from one God. But if you're in a polytheistic society, all the gods are fighting with each other. And if you're, I mean, read the stories of Greek mythology or Roman mythology, which is kind of Greek, the Norse mythology, all the other mythologies of the ancient Near East. The gods fight with each other all the time. And so in polytheistic societies, they're very violent. Violence is entertaining because it's a reflection of their gods. There's no defined standard of justice. There can be no justice if there is no God who sets the parameters for what justice is. The mob of gods or the mob of men. And it becomes a power dynamic. It's a power play. Everything is about power, not justice. And power can be masqueraded in the language of justice, but it's not. If you read my morning piece that gets me to the Democratic reaction in Virginia, this is what I wrote this morning. The through line in Democratic thinking on courts and constitutions is not principle, it's outcome. Courts that deliver Democratic victories are independent guardians of democracy. Courts that do not must be delegitimized. That is not a constitutional philosophy. It's a power philosophy wearing constitutional clothing. It's true. The Democrats are right now, because they're unhappy with the outcome of Virginia, thinking that what their preferred plan is to lower the retirement ages of the members of the Virginia Supreme Court, forcing out the four members of the court who ruled against them, and then replacing them with people who will rehear the case and vote for the Democrats and

0: reaffirm their redistricting plan. All in the name of the preservation of democracy. But preservation of democracy is code for preservation of the Democratic power base. That's actually what it is. The Democratic Party does not really care about democracy. They care about the Democratic Party. If it works for them, they affirm it. If it doesn't work for them, they hate it. A court, just consider Obergefell. Go back to the Obama era. A majority of American states had, through legislatures and in most of them, constitutional referenda voted on by the actual population, the states had banned gay marriage. A majority of states, through votes of the people, banned gay marriage. Even California, don't you forget that, California banned gay marriage under its constitution. And what did the left do? They marched it to the Supreme Court and got a 5-4 decision, Obergefell, that overturned the will of the people. Not a single Democrat in the nation lamented democracy. Not a single Democrat in the United States of America was concerned about democracy. Not a single Democrat in the United States of America was upset that the will of the people was overturned. In the Virginia case, the Democrats argued that under Virginia law, the legality of a referendum could not be decided until after it occurred, and the Supreme Court agreed, and after it occurred, ruled that it was unconstitutional. And now the Democrats say, well, the will of the people said otherwise. I mean, who are you to stop the will of the people? As the justices wrote in their opinion, if the justices were to say, well, we can't now decide it because there was a vote, that would preclude them from ever being able to decide a referendum issue in Virginia under the Constitution. And that can't work. And so what are the Democrats' decisions now? They're trying to appeal a Virginia state case to the U.S. Supreme Court. By the way, I can only think of one or two times in American history that the United States Supreme Court overruled the interpretation of a state's constitution, and all of these were when it came to racial discrimination in southern state constitutions. I can't think of a single time the United States Supreme Court has said, okay, we're going to overrule the state of Virginia Supreme Court's interpretation of Virginia's constitution that they're the experts on, not us. That's not going to happen. Their other is to change the ages of retirement for the Virginia Supreme Court justices from, I think, 70 to 55. Now, according to the Virginia Constitution, that probably can't apply retroactively, but they don't care. It's all about power for them. It's not principle. It's not principle. Scott Jennings had this argument the other day. I'm not going to play you the audio here, but essentially there was a black Democrat saying that this deprives black voters of their right to choose who to vote for. And he points out they weren't choosing a black person. They were choosing a white person. And she says, yes, and black voters should get to choose who they want to vote for. And he says, that hasn't changed. They can still do that in these districts. What you are determining and what the Democrats are arguing is that black voters should have a legitimate voice to pick Democrats. If they pick Republicans, it's illegitimate. Look at Tim Scott. They don't like to talk about Tim Scott, elected in South Carolina to represent the entire state in the United States Senate. He's black. They don't like to talk about Winsome Sears, the Republican black candidate who lost in Virginia for governor because white Democrats rejected her, or Daniel Cameron in Kentucky, who was the attorney general who lost a bid for governor, who was black and a Republican. And they don't want to talk about those. They don't want to talk about them. If the logic holds that black voters in majority black areas should be allowed to vote for someone of their choice and get someone who looks like them elected, shouldn't rural voters have the same thing? Because Virginia's Democrats denied them that case. They stretched districts out from urban northern Virginia out into the rural heartland of Virginia and deprived those rural farmers of someone who even understands farming, someone who's ever run a tractor. No, it only applies to black voters, presuming they vote for black candidates. Why? Because it's not about justice. It's not about the rule of law. It's not about democracy. It's about power. They have wrapped their power play in constitutional rhetoric, but they don't actually believe it themselves. They don't actually believe constitutionally in a philosophy of governance. They simply don't. What they believe is that they should rule. What they believe is that if this is all the world there is, it's all about power. The democratic philosophy of power is all about, it's only legitimate if they wield it. And the Virginia Supreme Court has deprived them of that. Republicans in Republican states are depriving them of that through redistricting. The Democrats now are going to have to win about 4% of the popular vote nationally to even have a shot at taking control of the House of Representatives. They're already trying to delegitimize the effort. They're already trying to delegitimize the House of Representatives. They've tried to delegitimize the Senate in the past. And their play is to get angry, because they think if they get angry, they can get people in the streets. And if they get people in the streets, they can get people fired up to go vote. And if they get people fired up to go vote, they can win. But they're not also seeing the number of people who are turned off by their insanity. They're not seeing the number of people who are turned off by their constant antagonism, their nonstop antagonism. It's kind of exhausting, actually, to watch the Democrats nonstop just be angry all the time about everything. And they can't be intellectually honest. And it's infuriating, as someone who tries to be honest and straight with you guys, even when it works against my side, to watch the media just amplify and echo the lies of the Democrats without challenge. If the Democrats say something, the National Press Corps treats it by default as true, even if it is not true. Abby Phillips, struggle session with Abby Phillips on CNN, lamented the other day that we are now in this brazen era of redistricting. She never lamented that when the Democrats were doing it. She never said jack about them doing it in Illinois or New York or California. Nope. Only the Republicans. Only when Republicans start to get advantages do the members of the press care, because they're progressives. They're progressives. They don't hold the Democrats to the same standard. Why? Because there is no standard except the control, except power. It's what Keller was getting at. It's what St. Augustine was getting at. When your world is driven by a secular view or a polytheistic view, when you worship the idols of the world, your sense of justice is about you being in charge. It's not about real justice. It's not about real fairness. It's not about real grace. It's about your power. And the Democrats are controlled by a secular ideology. And in that ideology, the only way for fairness to happen is for Democrats to be in charge of determining what is fair. They default to tolerance. And what is tolerance? Tolerance is anything the Democrats justify. They're intolerant of people who are intolerant, intolerant of everything else. Why are they intolerant of the intolerant people? Because the intolerant people, which is code for the Christians, have moral standards. And the Democrats have none. It's all about their power. And they're watching it unravel because of judges, and they can't handle it.
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5: Fox News. I'm Chris Foster. President Trump rejects Iran's counterproposal to end the military conflict and says a ceasefire with Iran is on life support. He asked if there's leadership there he can negotiate with.
6: You have the moderates and you have the lunatics. And I think the moderates are more respected. The lunatics want to fight till the end. You know, it'll be a very quick fight.
5: 16 American citizens who were on a cruise ship hit with a hantavirus outbreak are at the University of Nebraska Medical Center.
7: Governor Jim Pillen says a strong plan is in place for the initial assessment.
8: And we're working diligently to ensure no one leaves this security in an unsecured way at an inappropriate time.
7: Also ensuring the best care possible, two other passengers are being quarantined at Emory University in Atlanta.
5: It's Fox's Jeff Benasso. 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
0: Welcome back. It is Eric Erickson here. I missed this clip. I got to play you this clip. This is Hakeem Jeffries on MS Now. Well, you know what? It would help me if I rearranged the audio. You know, guys, trust me, I'm a professional. On occasion, however, I forget to click the little button that actually redirects the audio where I wanted to go. Now, here, Hakeem Jeffries.
14: In a period of time, we do have these structural problems that need to be addressed.
12: We've got to, for instance, make sure we pass the John Robert Lewis Voting Rights Advancement Act so we can end the era of voter suppression in the United States of America once and for all. We have to end Citizens United, dramatically reform our campaign finance laws to stop the ability of these deep-pocketed special interests to intervene. And we are going to have to explore massive judicial reform, state by state, and at the federal level, and everything should be on the table as far as I'm concerned.
0: He means court packing at the state and the federal level. Look what they did in Wisconsin. They were able to win elections running openly partisan candidates in Wisconsin. And now the Wisconsin Supreme Court can regularly tell the democratically elected legislature, you can't do this thing. They say it's all about threats to democracy. And then they prop up a progressive court that regularly strikes down the acts of a democratically elected legislature. They're trying to do that in Georgia right now. If you're a Georgia Republican, you got to go vote in the nonpartisan and racist for all the incumbent judges, because Barack Obama is now openly campaigning for some pro-abortion progressives to take over the Georgia Supreme Court so that they can do the same thing in Georgia and regularly tell the state legislature, who democratically elected, no, you're no longer allowed to do these things you used to be able to do. You can't do them anymore. The progressives, again, it's all about power. It's all about control. They do not actually care about democracy. They care about the Democratic Party, and they're willing to do whatever they must do to shut down anyone who stands in the way of their power. And if that's judges, they want to disrupt courts. They want to pack courts. They want to force out judges, impeach judges, they create new courts to overwhelm the old courts, whatever it can be. Because it's all about their power at the end of the day. It's not about right and wrong. It's about the power of the Democratic Party. We're going to have to explore judicial reform state by state and at the federal level. Everything should be on the table. Because the judges are impediments to their power plays. And instead of being mad at the judges, they should be bound by the constraints of the Constitution. But they don't want to be bound by the constraints of a piece of paper. That's just words. And words are an obstacle to power. So they're trying to now take over Supreme Courts at the state level. They're trying to do it in Georgia. They've done it in Wisconsin. They've done it in other states. They want to do it to your state. Pay attention. Get out there. 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
14: ABC News, I'm Michelle Franzen. Passengers evacuated from the Dutch cruise ship arrived in the U.S. 17 Americans and one British citizen living in the U.S. taken to facilities to quarantine in the hantavirus outbreak. ABC's Jim Ryan says the majority are in Nebraska.
15: That includes one in a biocontainment unit, a bubble. The other two were taken to Atlanta's Emory University for further assessment and care. Dr. Brendan Jackson of the CDC says those testing negative and showing no symptoms might soon be able to go home.
16: We want to do this in the least restrictive way possible, that is still safe, that protects the health and safety of both the passengers and their communities.
15: For everyone who was aboard the Hondius, the next 42 days will be spent carefully watching for symptoms of hantavirus.
14: After rejecting Iran's latest proposal, President Trump now says he may temporarily lift the federal gas tax for Americans, all to help ease high gas prices. At a hearing today, Cole Allen, the suspect in the assassination attempt of President Trump at the correspondents' dinner, pleaded not guilty to all four counts. This is ABC News. A new reality series features Transportation Secretary Sean Duffy and his family. That series, called The Great American Road Trip, follows his family to American landmarks, Duffy says, to celebrate America's 250th. ABC's Jay O'Brien says Duffy is facing backlash over two sponsors of the project, Boeing and United, that he's in charge of regulating as DOT secretary.
17: At a time when gas prices are skyrocketing, the average cost of a gallon of gas exceeding $4 amid the war in Iran, Duffy's critics calling the series tone deaf. Former Transportation Secretary Pete Buttigieg slamming his successor, saying, "I love a good road trip, but this is brutally out of touch." A Trump cabinet member making a documentary about himself while regular families can't afford road trips anymore because Trump and his war put gas prices through the roof.
14: More rain expected in drought-stricken parts of the South and in parts of the West, including Las Vegas and Reno and Palm Springs. It's all about the heat today. They could see record-breaking temperatures this week. Michelle Franzen, ABC News.
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20: This is a Bloomberg Money Minute. General Motors is planning to cut hundreds of salaried workers from its information technology ranks to trim costs and bring in staff with skills in other tech areas. The reductions will affect about 500 to 600 employees. GM confirmed it was eliminating some jobs as part of an effort to transform its IT department to better position the company for the future. President Trump is floating support for a gasoline tax holiday to counter rising prices at the pump as the cost of oil soars while the war in Iran drags on. Trump told CBS News he would like to pause the federal 18.4 cent a gallon tax on gas for a period of time, though it's unclear how much of the tax would actually reach consumers at the pump. And good news, if you have a bunch of loyalty points with the now grounded Spirit Airlines, you can use them for free pizza at Papa John's. The chain's Skies to Pies promotion will allow 250 customers to convert their rewards points for a free one-topping pie. 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
23: Cool, dry northwest flow brings sunshine and a pleasant high 80 this afternoon. We drop to 52 tonight. Quiet warming trend continues on here through midweek. 80 tomorrow, 82 on Wednesday. But get ready for the heat to come in as we head toward the weekend. Temperatures will be in the low 90s by Saturday. Richard DeWedding at the Weather Channel.
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24: Truth over tribe. Conviction over party. Eric Erickson, conservative but not captive.
0: Hello, America. It is Eric Erickson here. 877-973-7425 is the phone number if you want to be on the program. I saw this over the weekend, and I just had to laugh. Here's the headline now. Democrats don't have to campaign on climate change anymore. It's by Matthew Huber, a geographer who wrote a book called Climate Change as Class War, Building Socialism on a Warming Planet. Tells you everything you need to know right there. Now, let me just read this for you. Sam Forstag, a Democrat running for Congress in Montana, is in many ways a familiar kind of progressive. He's a union worker calling for taxing the rich and expanding Medicare for all Americans. But there's one topic he appears to avoid in his platform and in public forums. When asked recently about the growing threat to wildfires and drought in the West, he discussed a terrible ski season and record high temperatures. He didn't name the climate crisis directly. The Democratic U.S. House candidates Trey Martin, a union iron worker in Oklahoma, and Chris Richard, an electrician and veteran running in Missouri, are also steering somewhat clear of what was once a centerpiece of many progressive political campaigns. Even in a blue district in Minnesota, Caleb Berg, a Democratic state legislator who worked as a flight attendant, only mentions climate change briefly on her congressional campaign website, linking it to bringing down energy costs. For the past several months, Democratic elite have been debating how much to talk about climate change, if at all, in part because these new candidates have narrowed their focus to energy affordability to win back the working class. It is a striking shift from just a few years ago when many Democratic politicians thought the promise of a Green New Deal would bring a coalition based on green jobs and fighting inequality. Candidates like Mr. Forstag have the right strategy. The kinds of policies they support, for example, public investment in infrastructure, like housing and electricity, will help address climate change, but there is little reason for politicians like them to focus on the issue anymore. The candidate's first task must be to regain credibility with working people by tackling their more immediate material concerns. The voters who already prioritize climate action are firmly in the Democratic camp, and highly educated and affluent, or as the economist Thomas Piketty called them, the Brahmin left. What candidates like Mr. Forstag, Mr. Richard, and Ms. Berg seem to understand is that for blue-collar voters, energy is an end-of-the-month issue and affordability should be over the overarching policy goal. This is all the more important today given rising energy rates and war-fueled spikes in gasoline prices. The shift among progressive Democrats on the campaign trail in many ways marks the end of an era. It was 20 years ago when Al Gore's film An Inconvenient Truth helped to make concern around the climate crisis go mainstream. Then the financial crisis solidified the Obama administration's narrative that economic recovery required a New Deal-like investment program centered on green jobs. Now, he ends with this paragraph. The Democratic Party remains deeply unpopular. The way out is to stop elevating a litany of single-issue policies that appeal to the already converted. When it comes to climate change, for now, it might be better to say nothing at all. Is that not hilarious? This, again, is a guy who wrote a book called Climate Change's Class War, Building Socialism on a Warming Planet. We were told that we in the United States and around the world had less than a decade or we were all going to die. Remember, Greta Thunberg sailed, wouldn't take a plane, sailed to the United States on a catamaran. It was covered breathlessly by Bill Weir at CNN. He was positively orgasmic about the idea of this teenage autistic Swede coming to scowl at America and lecture us about climate change. Absolutely wild. And now, you got this guy saying, hey, maybe we don't need to talk about it. Talk about affordability. But I gotta highlight part of the arrogance of this for you. This one paragraph, I read it. Did it stand out to you? Because it stood out to me. It's the arrogance, the voters who already prioritize climate action are firmly in the Democratic camp and highly educated and affluent. That's right. The people who care are already smart. We now have to talk to the dumb people. And to the dumb people, we can't talk about climate change because they're too stupid to get it. That's essentially the arrogance here. And so, by the way, those of you who are listening up in Montana right now, Sam Forstag, you got to keep that in mind. He's one of these socialists who thinks you're stupid. Trey Martin in Oklahoma thinks you're stupid. Chris Richard, an electrician and veteran running in Missouri, thinks you're stupid. They think that they have to talk to you. They have to talk to you like simple Jack. They have to talk to you in one word voices with few syllables, as few as possible, because you might not understand them if they don't talk in short words and sentences, because you are a stupid blue-collar worker. That's what this piece is arguing. That you got to dumb down your message to the blue-collar workers because they're not smart and sophisticated and wealthy enough to understand the message. And so talk to people about energy affordability. Now, ironically, the policies that they advocate will drive up prices. Think about this. Public investment in electricity. They want a public takeover of the utility sector. Do you know? Someone put this up this weekend. In Canada, they never deregulated their aviation industry. And if you look at inflation-adjusted dollars over time, American aviation is some of the cheapest on the planet since we deregulated. And credit to Jimmy Carter. It was him. Ronald Reagan saw it through, but it was Jimmy Carter who got it started. Canada never did this. The Canadian government still plays a role. And Canadians pay far more for air for travel than we do. And point in fact, I got a note, is that most Americans don't actually fly at all. They drive. And these people want to drive up the cost of oil and gas. They want to take over the private utility sector with government-controlled utility sector, which, by the way, you pay attention in Germany and elsewhere. The utility sectors, they're garbage. But that's what they want. And they're trying to convince you that letting the government be more involved in your life is actually a good thing. Letting the government have more say in your daily lives, they think, is actually something you want. I want a government small enough to be able to drown it in the bathtub. You know, so I've got an Ecobee thermostat. Some of you have the Nest thermostats. I can control it from my phone. I'm actually in my flagship station. I'm in my studio in Atlanta, Georgia today. My home is an hour and a half away. And I can get on my iPhone and I can turn my thermostat on or off. I can raise the temperature, lower the temperature, turn on the heat, do whatever I need to do. I can do it all from my phone right now. In some places, they put in those digital thermostats and then they let the power company have a backdoor in. And so if there's a strain on the grid, the power company can say, you know what? We want this person's air conditioner to be higher. In some countries, the governments require it, and they can make sure you're not running your air conditioner too cool. In London, to fight climate change, the government there is restricting which buildings can even get air conditioning. Think about that. Now, the high in London is like in the 70s typically. It's not super hot, although they'll have heat waves into the 80s, maybe the low 90s on occasion. And the government there, the local government, is determining who gets and who does not get air conditioning. And the rule of thumb tends to be commercial buildings can get it, residential buildings can't. You don't get air conditioning in your home. You have to sleep with the windows open. That's the vision that the left has for the United States. And they're trying to mask it to get the votes of the hicks and the rubes, the blue-collar voters that they just fly over and look down upon, because they're not smart and sophisticated. They're not wealthy. They're not well-educated, so these people think. It's just dripping with condescension for the working class in the United States. They want an alliance with the working class to bring about socialism in the United States, and they hate these people. They don't like the plumbers and the electricians. Because the plumbers and the electricians, the guys who drive the tractor trucks, they tend to be conservative. They tend to go to church. They tend to love Jesus and their family. They tend to have kids. And the left does not like that. And so they're trying to run elitist candidates who sound blue-collar. Look at Graham Plattner in Maine. He cosplays as an oyster farmer. He's from a very wealthy family. His father bought him a $200,000 home. He went to Tony Rich private schools. His grandfather was a world-famous architect. And yet he tries to claim he's a man of the people because he's an oyster fisherman, an oyster harvester, when just a few years ago he was talking about how the lobster catchers and the oyster harvesters in Maine were a bunch of white, racist, trash rednecks who he hated. Now he's cosplaying as one to run for office, pretending to be one. It's just kind of wild to watch this sort of stuff. The dripping with contempt that so many people on the left have towards you and me. They don't like people who go to church because people who go to church tend to be more conservative, tend to have more kids, tend to be happier in life. There's a copious amounts of research now that poor people who go to church are happier than wealthy people who don't. And in fact, there's new research out over the weekend that about the only place left in America where the rich and the poor actually congregate regularly is church. The wealthy and the poor go to the same churches more often than not. It's where they meet and find common ground. And the left hates that. Why are you going to church? You could be going to the rally. You could be going to the climate rally. You could be going to the social justice rally. You could be going to the anti-Trump rally. How dare you waste your time on church? They simply live a different life, and they want socialism. Now, the reason the elite, and this guy, he's got a PhD in geography. Wow. I don't need a PhD to tell you where Timbuktu is on the map. I already know. But the wealthy elite with the PhDs, the reason they like socialism is because socialism is a command and controlled environment where the government commands, controls, and directs the economy, and the wealthy academic elite love it because they think they're the ones who are going to be in charge of it. They want to be in charge of it. They actively wish to be in charge of it. They seek the positions. That's why you get a bunch of progressives in the bureaucracy, because the progressives want to be able to manage and control your life. That's what it's all about. And that's what they do. And the result, when you don't go along with it, is they hate you. They want to re-educate you. They want to punish you. They want to sanction you. And you people keep voting Republican. You voted for Donald Trump. Therefore, you're racist and bad. And you must be contained and constrained and punished. I mean, these are the same people who believe that when the Democrats take power again, we need some sort of truth and reconciliation commission like they had in South Africa. Or we need some sort of reconstruction program. They've been openly calling about, like the Bulwark podcaster kids, they talk about a reconciliation or a reconstruction program all the freaking time. It's wild to hear them, and they mean like post-Civil War reconstruction, that the people who voted for Donald Trump must be re-educated. The people who do not embrace the climate agenda must be re-educated or punished or eliminated. That's where it all leads over time, is the elimination of people who disagree with the elite. For years, they've been telling us we're all going to die. We got 10 years to live. We got 10 years to live. We got to do something. And no one believed the hysteria. And they keep kicking the ball and moving the field goals. And now they're like, hey, you know what? We still believe this stuff. We just can't talk about it. The people are stupid. People are stupid. They don't get it. As opposed to, the people are really smart, and they get that they've been played by you con artists, charlatans, and frauds, and they don't believe you. So now essentially they're saying, you got to talk to these common sense people. And they use common sense. They have common sense. Weak, weak. They actually think boys can't become girls. And you got to lie to them. You're on notice. This guy in the New York Times is pointing out there are candidates in Oklahoma, in Missouri, in Minnesota who are playing that game to look down on the working class. Sam Forstag in Montana. Trey Martin in Oklahoma. Chris Richard in Missouri, and Caleb Berg in Minnesota, that they're just going to talk to you and not really tell you what they actually believe because you might reject them.
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5: News. I'm Chris Foster. President Trump rejects Iran's counterproposal to end the military conflict and says a ceasefire with Iran is on life support. He asked if there's leadership there he can negotiate with.
3: You have the moderates and you have the lunatics. And I think the moderates are more respected. The lunatics want to fight till the end. You know, there will be it'll be a very quick fight.
5: 16 American citizens who were on a cruise ship hit with a hantavirus outbreak at the University of Nebraska Medical Center.
4: Governor Jim Pillen says a strong plan is in place for the initial assessment.
6: And we're working diligently to ensure no one leaves this security in an unsecured way at an inappropriate time.
4: Also ensuring the best care possible, two other passengers are being quarantined at Emory University in Atlanta.
5: It's Fox's Jeff Benasso. 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
23: Cool, dry northwest flow brings sunshine and a pleasant high 80 this afternoon. We drop to 52 tonight. Quiet warming trend continues on here through midweek. 80 tomorrow, 82 on Wednesday. But get ready for the heat to come in as we head toward the weekend. Temperatures will be in the low 90s by Saturday. Richard DeWedding at the Weather Channel.
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0: Warren Buffett is a genius. Berkshire Hathaway just retired now. He's used this comparison for years that the markets are a church with a casino attached. And on CNBC gave an interview. He said, "We've never had people in a more gambling mood right now. The casino, in other words, is now more attractive than the church." And boy, I keep looking at the markets right now, and then you add in Polymarket and Kalshi. You add the candidate bets and stuff, and there sure are a lot of people who seem like they're just using the stock market these days to bet. Stocks are way overpriced right now. I just have this sense that some correction is coming. Now, you can't time a correction, and you can still make money in the markets right now. But boy, it sure does seem like there is irrational exuberance in the market right now. I just don't think it's healthy. And I got to tell you, I am concerned with some people inside the Trump administration who seem to be using these betting markets like Polymarket and Kalshi to bet on things, that you have these bets on oil prices and the like that are happening right before the president announces deals. It seems like someone somewhere is getting rich off some of these policy decisions with inside information. And you know, by the way, the Trump Justice Department, contrary to what you may hear in the media, the Trump Justice Department has just launched an investigation. because they, too, are concerned about it. The president himself is concerned about it. Are there people in his administration trying to get rich off this stuff? And, of course, the implication was that, oh, it's Donald Trump doing it. Doesn't appear to be. The Justice Department is now beginning to investigate it. The incentives to gamble are so strong these days. So many people want to. I don't mind if you bet on sports, but there are a lot of young men now who are betting their fortunes and livelihoods in sports betting apps. Bloomberg did the story the other day that there's like 0.1% of people on Polymarket are making substantial money, and they appear to be bots. Most people, that you may make $10, $100 here or there, but most people are losing money. Overwhelmingly, the odds are not in your favor. And yet people keep doing it. And for Buffett, I think, is sounding the alarm, and I think it's probably a good thing for him to be sounding the alarm as he is, because I do think we got some problems. There are way too many people out there right now who are using the stock market in ways that are unhealthy. Buffett pointed to two specific developments to illustrate his concerns. The first is the explosion in one-day options trading. These are contracts that expire within a single session, giving traders enormous leverage on very short-term price movements. That's not investment. That's speculating. That's gambling. The second is the rise of prediction markets. Buffett cited U.S. Army soldier Gannon Ken Van Dyke, who made $400,000 on the prediction market Polymarket by betting on the U.S. military's raid to capture Maduro using insider information. He's now been charged with insider information. College and professional athletes have been caught manipulating prediction markets online. Y'all, this is just not healthy. 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
11: He's holding out hope for diplomacy. I'm Lisa Brady, Fox News. But the president has discouraging words about a ceasefire with Iran after rejecting the latest peace proposal.
12: President Trump's counteroffer from Iran over the weekend is garbage, and the ceasefire is now unbelievably weak.
13: I would say the ceasefire is on massive life support.
12: The president has warned of resuming a bombing campaign if Iran fails to reach a deal with the U.S. that includes never having a nuclear weapon.
3: But in Iran, they have the moderates that dying to make a deal, and then you have the lunatics, and I guess they're a little bit afraid of the lunatics.
12: President Trump is traveling to Beijing this week to meet with Chinese President Xi Jinping, a summit where Iran is expected to be a top issue.
11: Fox's Jared Halpern at the White House. The president also says he wants to suspend the federal gas tax, currently 18 cents a gallon. That would require approval from Congress. President Trump praising health officials in Nebraska, where Americans from a hantavirus-infected cruise ship were sent.
3: Now, the one thing with this one is that it's much harder to catch. And we've had it for a long time. It's been around for a long time. People are very familiar with it.
11: This is federal health officials defend U.S. readiness to handle this kind of situation, rejecting any suggestion there's a potential impact from cuts to the CDC or other agencies. Two Americans have since been transferred to another specialized facility in Atlanta for monitoring, including one with hantavirus symptoms, while 16 others remain in Nebraska. Governor Jim Pillen offering reassurance.
6: No one who poses a risk to public health is walking out the front door of the streets of Omaha or beyond.
11: One of the American passengers testing positive for the virus. Health officials consider the risk to the general public to be low, with close, prolonged contact needed to spread even a rare strain of the virus that can spread person to person. 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
11: A deadly incident on a Denver runway remains under investigation after a person was killed by a plane during takeoff Saturday.
17: Denver International Airport has now released thermal imaging video of the moments this all happened. DIA officials say it took this person just 2 minutes to jump the perimeter fence and walk to the runway before that Frontier Airlines plane hit and killed them.
11: Fox's Alicia Acuna in Denver. Their identity has not been confirmed publicly, but an airport spokesperson says that person was not an airport employee. 12 passengers were injured, including 6 taken to the hospital. Separately, Frontier confirming a flight from Denver to Phoenix did not depart after a gun magazine was found on board, prompting a rescreening of passengers in that plane. A new lawsuit over ongoing efforts to resurface the Lincoln Memorial Reflecting Pool in D.C., a nonprofit architectural group seeking an immediate injunction aimed at blocking further resurfacing while a legal fight continues, arguing in part the original dark gray basin was a deliberate design choice to create an illusion of greater depth, accusing the Trump administration of not following proper procedures. Just 2 weeks away now from Memorial Day, with many Americans planning trips.
18: It'll be a record Memorial Day travel weekend, AAA predicts, with more than 39 million Americans taking road trips between that Thursday and Monday. Gas prices at more than $4.50 a gallon are way higher than the national average of $3.17 last Memorial Day. The heaviest traffic is expected Thursday and Friday between 3 and 6 p.m. and then Monday afternoon, with Sunday the lightest day. AAA says more than 3.6 million are expected to fly somewhere. Average airfares for the weekend are 6% lower than last year, $800 round trip, based on when people booked, mostly before higher jet fuel prices started affecting airfares. Most popular destinations in the U.S. this year, Orlando, Seattle, and New York City. Overseas, it's Rome, Vancouver, and Paris.
11: Fox's Chris Foster. An hour to the close on Wall Street. The Dow's down 6 points. S&P and the Nasdaq higher. Elise Sabrady, Fox News.
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4: Dow over 50,000 again. NASDAQ is at 25.8. The economic numbers are insane. Trump's economy, every number we've gotten for the last number, ADP, private sector job growth, up dramatically more than anticipated. It's always more than anticipated. U.S. home sales rise more than, quote, expected, which means that would indicate a gradual improvement in affordability.
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5: Not much change in our weather force here this week. A stray shower possible here this evening. Otherwise, partly to mostly cloudy tonight, low to mid-50s. Mix of clouds and sunshine for tomorrow. Highs in the upper 70s to near 80 degrees. Mix of clouds and sunshine, breezy warm Wednesday. A stray shower, rumble of thunder possible. Highs low 80s. Sunshine for the end of the business week. Upper 70s to low 80s Thursday, Friday. I'm Ken Boone at the Weather Channel.
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0: boring in my personal life. Very boring. Unless you want to watch somebody that is, you know, studying the news 24/7. All right. Radical leftist Democrats. This is an election year. We're less than 6 months out. It's going to be the most important midterm in our lifetime. And I'm not asking much of everybody that's listening to this program, except the only thing I want you to do in your heart, your mind, and your soul now is to commit that you are going to vote, because there is too much at stake here. And, you know, people like James Carville have been saying the quiet part out loud. You let Democrats ever have full power, and we know what's going to happen. We know that they would pack the courts. We know that they would make Puerto Rico a state. We know that they'd make D.C. a state. We know that they would make illegals, make them permanent citizens. We know that Joe will open the borders again, or whoever that next person is. We know they want open borders, sanctuary policies. We know they want defund, dismantle. We know they want higher taxes pretty much on everyone, even though they say it's for the rich. It's basically anyone that pays taxes. Democrats are so angry at the Virginia Supreme Court. Now, they don't have any recourse. This is a state issue. The Supreme Court, they have no judicial review coming from the U.S. Supreme Court. Not ever possible or going to happen. The New York Times reporting that Democrats, including the House Minority Leader, Minority Leader in name only, Hakeem Jeffries, is holding all these private discussions where they are pissed off. And they are fuming. They're angry about the Supreme Court decision on racial gerrymandering. They're mad at the state Supreme Court of Virginia. And this was nothing but a way to disenfranchise Republican voters. 46% of people in the Commonwealth of Virginia voted for Donald Trump. And right now, the way things are currently configured are fair. They have six relatively safe Democrat seats, and they have five relatively safe Republican seats. That's the way it should be. But Democrats wanted to, you know, put this ridiculous constitutional amendment in their haste. They violated every single legislative and constitutional mandate to change the Constitution, and they lost at the Supreme Court level. Anyway, now they're discussing, they're so angry, the far-fetched idea to get the map they want all over the country, and this would involve a gambit to replace the entire state of Virginia Supreme Court with the purpose of reinstating their gerrymandered map. And the way they plan to do it, I don't think they'd be able to. I don't think it would be viable. But they'd get this, their radicalized Democratic governor, the one that hid it from everybody in Virginia, Abigail Spanberger, and, you know, radicals in the Virginia Democratic and General Assembly and House lawmakers in Washington. And anyway, what they are planning to do is create a scheme where they would put instantaneously a retirement age in place, make the age 54. Does anyone retire at 54? I don't even know people that retire at 65 or 62 anymore. It doesn't happen. Everybody works longer. And that would allow then the current legislature to replace enough justices, and then they would let the state Supreme Court again, you know, go forward with this disenfranchisement scheme. So, you know, these current rulings, even fake news CNN, their data guru Harry Enten said yesterday that these decisions by the U.S. Supreme Court, Virginia Supreme Court, they could all have a significant impact on the coming midterm elections. Don't take it for granted. I don't even think we know the issues that will ultimately impact the result of those elections. I don't think we'll have to see what the state of the economy is. There's a lot we need to know. We have to see what happens finally with Iran, how that plays out. Anyway, prior to these rulings, Democrats would have needed to win the popular vote by less than a point to capture the House. By those numbers, it changes dramatically because of all these states, because of the Supreme Court decision and the decision in the Supreme Court of Virginia. So now Democrats would have to win the national House vote by 4 points in order to win House control. And he said the good news, if there is for Democrats, is that their current lead is around that number. So Anyway, now Trump says he's going to send election integrity armies to every state, which we should have. We should have voter ID. You know, this is why the SAVE Act was so important. You know, proof of citizenship, voter ID, every state, it should be mandated. The only reason Democrats don't want it is because they want to be able to cheat. Now, the president announced, he said, during my historic election in 2024, remember, they kept running on too big to rig. He said, when I won every single swing state and decisively won both the Electoral College and popular votes, the Republicans had an election integrity army in every single state to preserve the sanctity of each legal vote. We will be doing the same thing in 2026, but it will be much bigger and much stronger. And I, you know, why would you be against voter ID, proof of citizenship? Why would you be against signature verification? Why would you be against chain of custody controls? Why would you be against updated voter rolls? Why, you know, in this debate out in California that took place for mayor of Los Angeles, no, they want illegals to vote out there. I mean, this is insane. And if you want to know just how crazy the left would be, I mean, even on fake news CNN, they pointed out, you know, a poll, you know, this idea of tax the rich, tax the rich, tax the rich of the Democrats. Well, apparently, you know, is the Mamdani tax the rich theme, they asked, according to the poll. Is tax the rich, is that an asset or a liability? 51% of respondents, well, this is CNN, by the way, is, you know, said it's an asset. I don't think it's an asset. You know, it's funny to listen to people like Kamala Harris. Trump allies are trying to rig the 2026 midterms after their attempt to disenfranchise Virginia voters fails. I mean, you want to know how crazy the left is? You know, just listen to their leaders. Remember, you know, speaker in name or minority leader in name only, wannabe speaker, Hakeem Jeffries, he will do whatever AOC says. Same with Chuck Schumer. And AOC is on with David Axelrod. And she brushed aside the question of whether she'd run for president, saying, no, my ambition is way bigger.
1: They assume that my ambition is positional. They assume that my ambition is a title or a seat. And my ambition is way bigger than that. My ambition is to change this country. Presidents come and go. Senate, House seats, elected officials come and go. But single payer healthcare is forever. A living wage is forever. Workers' rights are forever. Women's rights, all of that.
0: Then she tripled down on the idiocy that billionaires didn't make their money on their own. Well, yeah, they did, by creating goods and services that people want, need, and desire. And then she made another dumb statement that claiming that the American Revolution was against the billionaires of their time. I mean, this is, you want to know 101, why state-run schools, why government schools fail? Because the American Revolution was fought primarily to secure independence. I've done many man on the street interviews asking people, what is Independence Day? It's Independence Day. Independence from what? It's for independence. They don't know the answer. But it was independence from Great Britain to establish self-governance. And there were underlying causes. Oh, you know, little things that you probably learned and remembered, because you're not AOC, taxation without representation, or the Stamp Act, or the Townsend Acts, or the Tea Act, or any other, you know, any other issues that came up. We wanted to be free. We wanted to secure independence. We wanted self-governance. You know, for example, you know, Lexington and Concord marked the start of fighting, the shot heard around the world, Declaration of Independence. I mean, does she not know any of this? I mean, the answer is breathtakingly ignorant. Now claiming American Revolution was about, what, fighting the oligarchy? About fighting billionaires? No, it's not. No, it wasn't. But this is the brain trust, along with Kamala Harris and the squad, And this is who the leadership follows. They don't dare challenge them or take them on. 800-941-SHAWN, our number this Monday. 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
0: Hey, I want to talk about Africa for just a second. 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
6: News. I'm John Saucier. The tension is still very high between the U.S. and Iran. The two countries trying to come up with an agreement to end the war. President Trump says there's different factions within Iran.
7: You have the moderates and you have the lunatics. And I think the moderates are more respected. The lunatics want to fight till the end. You know, it'll be a very quick fight.
6: Several passengers on a cruise ship that had a deadly outbreak of hantavirus now back in Nebraska for monitoring. The medical director for the National Biocontainment Unit, Dr. Angela Hewitt, with an update on an American who tested positive.
8: They are doing well, actually. They are currently do not have any symptoms and have a good appetite, although they're very tired, understandably. But it's been a really long journey for these folks.
6: Officials repeatedly stressing the risk to the public is low after three people have died in this outbreak. America's listening to Fox News.
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15: ABC News, I'm Michelle Franzen. The fragile ceasefire between the U.S. and Iran on life support, according to President Trump. He rejected the Iranian response to the U.S. one-page memo that would end the war and set up a 30-day negotiation period. The president says Iran cannot hold on to nuclear ambitions and warned that the U.S. is poised to restart hostilities.
7: It's unbelievably weak, I would say. I would call it the weakest right now after reading that piece of garbage they sent us. I didn't even finish reading it. I said, I'm not going to waste my time reading it.
15: The president also says he would support lifting the federal gas tax temporarily to help ease surging gas prices for Americans. 16 passengers on that Dutch cruise ship hit with the hantavirus outbreak arrived in Omaha, Nebraska today to quarantine. 2 others taken to Atlanta's Emory University for monitoring. The CDC says due to capacity in Nebraska. And severe storms on the march targeting parts of the South again today. This is ABC News. A Texas man accused of killing his pregnant wife and then fleeing to Italy weeks before his trial is appearing in an Italian court today. Lee Gilley denies allegations he strangled his wife, Krista, in their Houston home in 2004. She was 9 weeks pregnant. Here's ABC's Allison Kosick.
16: We believe that she died because of a severe condition she had.
17: His attorney spoke to our Houston station, KTRK.
18: Over a dozen business leaders are set to join President Trump on his visit to China later this week when he meets with Chinese President Xi Jinping. Among those on the guest list, Tesla CEO Elon Musk and Boeing CEO Kelly Ortberg. Interestingly, the delegation does not include NVIDIA CEO Jensen Huang. His exclusion marks a potential setback for NVIDIA in its bid to export AI processors to China, a market that Huang says could reach $50 billion in sales. Google disrupted a criminal hack attack. The company's security researchers say they broke up a cybercrime ring's attempt to use a Mythos-like AI model to exploit another company's vulnerability, alerting the developer, who was not named, and fixing the issue. And TikTok is rolling out a new plan for subscribers across the pond, announcing today it'll be offering an ad-free subscription to users in the UK, simply called TikTok Ad-Free. It'll cost around £4 a month. That's a little over $5. It's unclear if the plan will be offered in the U.S. Erica Herskowitz, Bloomberg Radio.
19: 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Artists in the exhibition include renowned photographers Ansel Adams and Edward S. Curtis, alongside contemporary photographers Zig Jackson and Douglas Miles. See historic and contemporary works that explore identity, representation, and place. 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
20: 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And that answer's still to come. 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
21: Will the Three Chilly Saints delay your planting schedule? A look at some old-time weather lore today from the Old Farmer's Almanac. With more practical tips and useful advice, this is the Old Farmer's Almanac Radio Report for Monday, May 11th, the 131st day of the year. Composer Irving Berlin was born on this day in 1888, and Minnesota became the 32nd state to join the Union on this day 168 years ago. Weather lore says today marks the beginning of a period ruled by the Three Chilly Saints. May 11th through the 13th are the feast days for a trio of relatively obscure saints, most noted for a cold snap that often occurs around this time. Elsewhere, they're known as the Ice Saints, Frost Saints, or Iceman Days. The cold snap attributed to them was once so predictable that farmers would delay planting until the Three Chilly Saints had passed. Some cultures also attribute a late frost to St. Boniface Day on May 14th. And that is your Old Farmer's Almanac Radio Report. Find your local weather outlook at almanac.com.
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23: Stray shower possible for us here this evening, otherwise part to mostly cloudy skies here tonight. Temperatures in the low to mid-50s. Mix of clouds and sunshine Tuesday. Temperatures again tomorrow, reaching highs in the upper 70s to near 80 degrees. Mix of clouds and sun, breezy and warm Wednesday. Stray shower, rumble of thunder possible, low 80s. Sunny upper 70s to near 80 Thursday. I'm meteorologist Ken Boone at the Weather Channel.
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0: At 25 now till the top of the hour, 800-941-SEAN if you want to be a part of the program. You've heard me talking about Sig Sauer, 100% made in America, the number one selling concealed carry pistol in America. More people carrying firearms today. Why? Because of a lack of law and order and safety and security, small towns, big cities, always put safety first, by the way. 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And, you know, only about half of Americans say they feel safe where they live. That's pretty sad, but it's the reality we have to face. Now, Sig Sauer has a 270-year history of precision craftsmanship, reliability, 100% made in America. They have brought American manufacturing back, the P365, like every Sig Sauer, made in Live Free or Die, New Hampshire. Sig is the largest manufacturer in the state of New Hampshire, nearly 4,000 employees, and about half of them are former military. But the P365 is the most popular, best-selling concealed carry pistol on the market today. I carry it every day. It's used by our military. It's used by NATO forces. Why? Because it is ranked as the top-selling high-capacity micro-compact pistol, always ranking way ahead of any, quote, competitor. We're a Sig Sauer family here on this show. Sweet Baby James has several. I have several. Linda has the P365 Rose Special Edition, which I don't know anything about. What is the Rose Special Edition? What does that mean?
4: It means that everything about the Sig Sauer is script on the side of the gun, and it's written in rose. It's like a metallic rose. It's really pretty. The gun still shoots beautifully and does everything with it. Just a little bit more style is all.
0: But it's a little bit pretty.
4: So it's very
0: pretty. You're about to protect your family, and you're going to say, don't you think this is a pretty gun I'm about to shoot you with? Is that what you're going to do?
4: Exactly right. Listen, I'm looking for center mass, but while we're at it, just, you know, admire what's going to do the job here. All right?
0: Yeah, but
4: you're welcome.
0: Of course, you don't listen to me, and you would be a marksman by now, except you have the yips, and you keep dropping your shoulder, and you don't control your breathing, and, you know, it's kind of going to be hit or miss with you, and God forbid anyone is, you know, outside of, you know... Anywhere within range. Let's put it that way. God help that
4: person.
0: Listen,
4: yips or not, the gun is still beautiful. I highly recommend.
0: Why don't you just listen to me? I'm telling you, I've been a pistol marksman since I'm a young kid. I can teach you how to be a marksman. It's not hard.
4: Great. In our free time, we'll go to the range and practice. It'll be fun.
0: No, if you just practice what I've been telling you, you'd be fine. You don't need my special instruction.
4: If you may get back from China, okay, I'll be sure to take that up.
0: We'll try and do it and get it fixed by the time I get back from China. That would be a great gift, a welcome home gift. Anyway, you can try the Sig Sauer P365 at your local range. 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They'll give you a discount and a list of dealers where you are. On the Iranian situation, the president says the ceasefire is on life support. It's pretty much over now. And after reading that piece of garbage they sent us, I didn't even finish reading it. He said it's a waste of his time. He said their response to the U.S. peace proposal is totally unacceptable. And the president warning the country is playing games. And, you know, Iran has been playing games with the U.S. and the rest of the world for 47 years. Delay, delay, delay. For 47 years, the Iranians have been, you know, tapping us along, keeping us waiting, killing our people with their roadside bombs, destroying protests, recently wiping out 42,000 of their own countrymen. And Iran responded by saying that it would refuse to negotiate on their nuclear and missile program. Okay. Let the bombing begin, because that's what's going to happen. You know, they're not going to be laughing much longer, as Zero Hedge pointed out in their article today. They'll be laughing no longer. When Trump rejects it outright is totally unacceptable. I don't know what they think that they're doing. I'm not sure if they even know if they're going to do it. The president also vowing to confiscate Iran's leftover nuclear material. He said, we'll get it at some point. He was on with Cheryl Atkinson in an interview. He said, we have it surveilled. He says, we do have something called Space Force, and we're watching the entire area the whole time where we know that the 60% enriched uranium is. He said, if somebody walked in, they can tell you his name, his address, the number on his badge. He said, that is our technological capability. We have it very well surveilled. If anyone gets near the place, we'll know about it and we'll blow them up. I mean, that's after Operation Midnight Hammer. So, you know, that's the latest from Lake Wobegon there. And I just think it's a matter of time. The, you know, look, it's, I read this? I thought it was an interesting analysis. You know, just go for, I mean, the president now is faced with going for the jugular. Netanyahu, you see, he was on 60 Minutes, I guess, last night. He goes, there's work to be done. Yeah, there's work to be done. You know, ballistic missiles they want to produce, nuclear material, enriched material has to be taken out of the country. There's not a lot left to do, but it's just, it would be so much easier to do it the easy way. But, you know, that's going to be up to him. Democrats... You know, it is the most, it's the strangest thing to watch that the Democrats are on the wrong side of everything. It really is. It's almost spectacular. Almost all of Israel's neighbors at one point have threatened Israel with annihilation. Then Israel got their own nuclear weapons program and they were able to deter their neighbors. And they have the one of the best pound-for-pound military fighting forces on the face of the earth. They have under 9 million people. And what they're able to do is, you know, is going to be studied for the next 200 years. And for nearly six decades, the U.S. has voluntarily remained, you know, with Israel in some capacity, with little exceptions. I didn't think Obama was the most supportive. This is the saddest part of everything. Is with unfettered illegal immigration all throughout the continent of Europe and European countries, it is so spectacularly stupid. Is, you know, now we have Sharia courts, no-go zones, and a population that is growing daily as, you know, European birth rates just, you know, deteriorate nearly down to zero. And all of you new immigrants that you're letting in unvetted apparently don't want to assimilate to your country and your culture and your continent. Well, what do you think the next thing that's going to happen here is? It's not going to end well for them. By the way, on the issue of the price of the pump and a barrel of oil, prices have been coming down rather steadily. But the president proposed a temporary suspension of the federal gas tax in the meantime, till this conflict is over. I don't expect the UN is going to do anything, but the UN ambassador Mike Waltz is urging the UN to act against the Iranian efforts to choke off the world economy. But I really think it was summed up perfectly by Marco Rubio the other day in his press conference. And I think Marco, when he said that, imagine if the Iranians had a nuclear weapon, they could do whatever they want in the Strait of Hormuz in perpetuity, and there's nothing the world could do. And every other waterway as well. They would hold the world hostage. And that's the one thing that needs to be put in perspective for people that are too stupid to understand how close they were to a nuclear weapon. Every person that I know, and I have a lot of contacts in this government, the people that would know, all say the same thing to me. The president had no choice. That what Steve Witkoff told the world was true. By the way, interestingly, Vladimir Putin is actually saying, he said it on Saturday, and our intel is now pointing to the fact that Putin himself is living in a state of paranoia, hanging out in bunkers. I don't know, he thinks he's about to get overthrown, apparently. But he said that the Ukraine war is coming to an end. It's an unpopular war. I mean, hundreds of thousands of Russians have been killed in this effort. The most amazing thing, if you would have told me 4.5 years ago, you know, Biden's president, they're amassing troops and military equipment on the border with Ukraine. He's asked, well, do you think that they're going to invade? The answer was obviously yes. And what will you do? Well, it depends if it's a minor incursion. Well, 4.5 years later, the Ukrainians, you do have to give them credit. They have been fighting valiantly. And I think the most interesting thing, development in this conflict, has been the next generation of weaponry. It's been written about now, so I'm not giving away any special intelligence, but every 4 to 10 days there is a new generation of drone that is being created by the Ukrainians, which is very inexpensive for them to fight this war with. Relatively very inexpensive. And they've got robotics. They got robots fighting these wars that are killing Russian soldiers. And if you would have told me 4.5 years ago that they would be able to fight to this standstill, now Russia has gained territory, I'm not saying they haven't, but that they would have been able to fight this fiercely and been able to stave off the Russian attacks for this long, I don't think I would have believed it. And I don't think you would have believed it. But here we are. I mean, I think they've done a very good job.
4: Yeah, I mean, I think that Zelensky is complicit, though. I mean, people want to herald this guy. He is such a dirty, dirty dictator. And I think he's going to come, that when it all comes out, there's going to be a lot on the table for him to have to answer to.
0: Yeah, well, Charles Gasparino had an article in yesterday's New York Post that I think is worth highlighting. When Ken Griffin said last week, Ken Griffin is the head, he's a multi-billionaire. He's the head of Citadel. Probably most of you have not heard of him. And he doesn't do a lot of public events, so you probably wouldn't hear of him unless you follow finance on any level. And he said, we will add far more jobs in Miami over the next decade as an immediate and direct consequence of the mayor's poor decision here. And that was the mayor going on videotape in front of Ken Griffith's house, which apparently is worth well over $200 million, a penthouse. I guess it's overlooking Central Park. I'm just guessing, I assume. And, you know, I want all New Yorkers to succeed, Mamdani said. That includes business owners and entrepreneurs, but our tax system is fundamentally broken. No, our tax system's not broken. But you have large groups of Democrats that have absolutely no problem that want to empower the government to take people's money and build their power base by providing false security to Americans that want to buy into their lies. You know, lie number one, free buses. What happened to the free buses? Well, Zoran, Marxist, Kami Mamdani can't afford the free buses. He can't afford anything that he's proposing, to be very blunt. He can't afford it. And unless he gets Kathy Hochul, who desperately needs his support so in her reelection efforts as governor of New York. And I think in the end, you know, in spite of trying to push back, she keeps bailing and capitulating to what Mamdani wants. You know, never mind, you know, defund, dismantle, no bail laws, et cetera, et cetera. There's an article in Newsweek this week that said Mamdani's tax agenda is sparking excitement in Florida. You know, luxury migration. You know, they talk about the price of South Florida real estate, for example, in Miami, that they are having a real estate boom all the way up the East Coast of Florida. You have Wall Street South. I keep telling you, informing you, I know, because I know people that work in that industry. And many of them used to live in New York. They now live in Florida. And they're moving everywhere from, you know, Miami up to West Palm Beach, Florida. They're all there. I mean, because of taxes, because of the way of life. I mean, there was an article in the New York Post on Sunday. They got this guy, this subway shover, you know, with a big, huge smile on his face, who freed twice by a woke psychiatric system. You know, you look at the guy's track record and you can't believe why would this government, you know, assault three Port Authority cops after stealing chips and he was released. He smashes cars with a stolen shovel, released. Taken to Bellevue Hospital for a psych check, released. He charged with possessing a knife, a crack pipe in Brooklyn, released. Pushing a woman punching a woman in the head in Manhattan on the subway, released. DA asked for $3,000 bail. Judge denies the bail request. Again, taken to Bellevue for psychiatric review. Released. Shoves a retired teacher down the subway steps, killing him. Shows up in court. Acts erratically and is smiling, nabbed by two detectives in Penn Station. They'll probably release him again. That's New York. Then you've got, you know, the communist utopia of Gavin Newsom out in California. Then you got this idiot that's the governor of North Carolina, has released all of these criminals that have gone on to commit more atrocious crimes, including the death of that Ukrainian woman. Anyway, out in California, a man who pled guilty to brutally raping and murdering a woman in San Luis Obispo, set to walk free after Gavin Newsom refused to block his parole despite a prosecutor's repeated pleas to keep him behind bars. Convicted of viciously raping and strangling a woman, you know, granted parole by the state's board last year, despite the San Luis Obispo county attorney, district attorney, fighting his release every step of the way. Newsom's office wouldn't lift a finger. They don't care. They're killing their states, killing them. I mean, it's great for my state, but it's not good for anyone else. By the way, more investigations. Never-ending investigations. Oh, by the way, Joe Biden is planning to fight the Trump DOJ. They don't want to release the tapes, the 70 hours of tapes of him sharing classified information with his ghostwriter. I don't think they're going to win that one. All right, health, wellness, fitness, nutrition, longevity on everybody's mind. 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
6: I'm John Saucier. The tension is still very high between the U.S. and Iran. The two countries trying to come up with an agreement to end the war. President Trump says there's different factions within Iran.
7: You have the moderates and you have the lunatics. And I think the moderates are more respected. The lunatics want to fight till the end. You know, it'll be a very quick fight.
6: Several passengers on a cruise ship that had a deadly outbreak of hantavirus now back in Nebraska for monitoring. The medical director for the National Biocontainment Unit, Dr. Angela Hewitt, with an update on an American who tested positive.
8: They are doing well, actually. They are currently do not have any symptoms and have a good appetite, although they're very tired, understandably. But it's been a really long journey for these folks.
6: Officials repeatedly stressing the risk to the public is low after three people have died in this outbreak. 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
13: Cool, dry, northwest flow brings sunshine and a pleasant high 80 this afternoon. We drop to 52 tonight. Wide warming trend continues on here through midweek. 80 tomorrow, 82 on Wednesday. But get ready for the heat to come in as we head toward the weekend. Temperatures will be in the low 90s by Saturday. Richard DeWedding at the Weather Channel.
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21: Will the Three Chilly Saints delay your planting schedule? A look at some old-time weather lore today from the Old Farmer's Almanac. With more practical tips and useful advice, this is the Old Farmer's Almanac Radio Report for Monday, May 11th, the 131st day of the year. Composer Irving Berlin was born on this day in 1888, and Minnesota became the 32nd state to join the Union on this day 168 years ago. Weather lore says today marks the beginning of a period ruled by the Three Chilly Saints. May 11th through the 13th are the feast days for a trio of relatively obscure saints, most noted for a cold snap that often occurs around this time. Elsewhere, they're known as the Ice Saints, Frost Saints, or Iceman Days. The cold snap attributed to them was once so predictable that farmers would delay planting until the Three Chilly Saints had passed. Some cultures also attribute a late frost to St. Boniface Day on May 14th. And that is your Old Farmer's Almanac Radio Report. Find your local weather outlook at almanac.com.
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14: New warnings and sanctions. I'm Lisa Brady, Fox News. The White House says the president is in no rush on Iran after he rejected Iran's latest peace proposal as garbage, now calling a ceasefire unbelievably weak.
15: After recent attacks on U.S. warships and here on the UAE in the past week, President Trump says the ceasefire is on life support. He also had this message for his critics.
26: They think that, well, I'll get tired of this, or I'll get bored, or I'll have some pressure, but there's no pressure. There's no pressure at all. We're going to have a complete victory.
15: Now, here are the terms that were a non-starter for the president, as reported by Iranian state media. The U.S. was supposed to pay for Iranian war damage, recognition of Iranian sovereignty over the Strait of Hormuz, end of U.S. sanctions, and the release of Iran's blocked assets.
14: Fox's Lucas Tomlinson in Dubai. The Iranians also reportedly calling for 30 days of negotiations on nuclear issues instead of front-loaded guarantees the U.S. wants. President Trump saying again today Iran will not be allowed to have a nuclear weapon. The U.S. Treasury Department announcing new sanctions on multiple entities and individuals accused of aiding Iran's oil shipments to China. This as the president prepares to head to Beijing tomorrow for a summit with President Xi.
26: I have a great relationship with President Xi. We're doing a lot of business, but it's smart business. We used to be taken advantage of for years with our previous presidents, and now we're doing great with China. We make a lot of money with China.
14: Their summit expected to address many issues, including Iran, Russia, and Taiwan and trade. The U.S. Supreme Court just extending access to a widely used abortion pill at least until Thursday, while justices review the challenge to restrictions on that pill. Also just getting word Democrats in Virginia are asking the High Court to invalidate a state Supreme Court ruling that blocked an effort to draw new congressional maps. Stocks finish higher, the Dow up 95 points at the bell, new records for the S&P and the NASDAQ. 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
14: 16 Americans who'd been on a cruise ship with a hantavirus outbreak are at a special health facility in Nebraska, two others in Atlanta.
32: The risk of hantavirus to the general public remains very, very low.
14: Assistant U.S. Health Secretary Admiral Brian Christine says the Andes variant of the virus does not spread easily.
33: Those 18 Americans, including a British dual national, arrived in Omaha during the pre-dawn hours to undergo assessments here at the University of Nebraska Medical Center. Out of an abundance of caution, one individual who tested both positive and negative for hantavirus before returning to the country is now inside the facility's biocontainment unit, but he is experiencing no symptoms. To reserve space for contingencies, two passengers traveling as a couple were taken to Emory University in Atlanta. One of them had reported symptoms, even though this individual had tested negative.
14: Fox's Jonathan Sary in Omaha. Other countries also monitoring people, quarantining some. A French woman who tested positive is hospitalized. A key recommendation about recess in schools is being revised.
34: The American Academy of Pediatrics says recess time has great value for students even in middle and high school. They cite rising obesity rates, but also state that students engage in peer-to-peer interactions during recess, and through this, students master social integration. However, they also state the breaks help students learn better, that the temporary suspension of cognitive effort, as they put it, helps maintain efficiencies and concentration while managing stress. While they don't recommend an exact amount of time for breaks, the group says recess has been declining and sometimes taken away, used as a tool of punishment. That peer-reviewed studies indicate multiple breaks for a minimum of 20 minutes throughout the day is optimal. Jessica Rosenthal, Fox News.
14: Recapping stocks, the Dow up 95, another record close for the S&P and the NASDAQ. Elisa Brady, Fox News.
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35: 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That is part of the privilege of living in a free republic, is you have to attend to the business of the republic. And this is also part of the business of the republic, because making sure that you have a healthy coalition, a healthy vehicle that is advancing the objectives that you want to see pulled through in Washington, D.C. is incredibly important.
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36: Not much change in our weather force here this week. A stray shower possible here this evening. Otherwise, partly to mostly cloudy tonight, low to mid-50s. Mix of clouds and sunshine for tomorrow. Highs in the upper 70s to near 80 degrees. Mix of clouds and sunshine, breezy warm Wednesday. A stray shower, rumble of thunder possible. Highs low 80s. Sunshine for the end of the business week. Upper 70s to low 80s Thursday, Friday. I'm Ken Boone at the Weather Channel.
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0: There's actually two reasons why we don't really use the term UFO anymore. First of all, there's a lot of stigma that tends to be associated with the word UFO. The moment you say UFO, you think of cheesy 1950s movies with tinfoil hats and, you know, slogans like Elvis on the Mothership. And so there's a lot of stigma involved with that. And then secondly, the fact is that as we understand more about this phenomenon, we realize that they're not really flying. The term UFO isn't even accurate. And what do I mean by that? Because the F in UFO means flying, unidentified flying object. And it's easy to jump to conclusions that when you see something in the sky that is technically flying, but the reality is flight is a combination of four fundamental forces. You have thrust, lift, drag, and weight. And when you can create a lifting body or a wing, you create lift, and therefore you fly. The objects we are seeing don't seem to have the associated technology that we normally assume with flight, meaning there's no wings, there's no control surfaces, there's no obvious forms of propulsion. So yes, they're in the sky, but they're not probably not even really flying in the sense that we associate the term with flight. And then secondly, we also notice these things out in low Earth orbit, as you just mentioned right now with the Apollo missions. We notice them even underwater. They call them USOs. So the term UAP, unidentified anomalous phenomenon, was changed from UFO to UAP because we're seeing these things not just in our skies. We're seeing them underwater. We're seeing them in a low Earth orbit environment. We're seeing them everywhere. So they're not just there in our sky. And secondly, they're not really flying in a sense that we would normally attribute to the notion of flying.
1: Let me ask you this, because part of the newly released files include footage, and probably more people have seen this than anything else, of what is an eight-pointed, kind of looks like a star, and it's submitted by Central Command personnel showing it's a rather strange-shaped. And it lasts nearly 2 minutes and shot from an infrared sensor aboard a U.S. military platform. And it depicts an area of contrast resembling an eight-pointed star. Now, one of the things that, you know, as when we talk about unidentified aerial phenomenon, as it's called, and you what we see is a maneuverability and what is obviously different energy sources, in other words, things that defy physics as we know it. In other words, a level of science and a level of power being generated, maneuvers that are just not possible for anything that we are technically capable of creating on this planet. That's what makes it so phenomenal to me.
0: Yeah, you're absolutely right, Sean. In fact, there was when I was in ATIP, there was a very famous incident that we used as kind of the gold standard, if you will, for UAP encounters regarding military personnel and whatnot. And it was in 2004 in the November timeframe. And it's now coined as the USS Nimitz incident, or they'll call it the Tic Tac incident. But in essence, you had objects that were being tracked for days by the Spy-1 radar, which was on the USS Princeton at the time, while the USS Nimitz was going out and doing carrier workups. Basically, they go out and they do these military-style drills and kind of play, you know, war games before they prepare to go out to the Middle East on a real deployment. And for many days, it was being encountered, these objects that we could track at 80,000 feet. Now, they were probably higher, but that was at the time the limitation of our capability with really any fidelity with this state-of-the-art radar system called the Spy-1 radar. And so we're picking up these objects coming in and out of around 80,000 feet, and within instant, and I mean literally an instant, dropping down to 50 feet over the water. And then popping right back up again to that same altitude, their original altitude. Now, why is that a big deal? Well, because it was assessed by some of the scientists that in order to go from 80,000 feet in 0.7 seconds, which is what they calculated, to 50 feet over the water and then pop back up again, would take something like three times the annual energy output of the entire continental United States. So we're talking about things that we quite frankly can't replicate, and in many ways we still don't quite understand fully. And more importantly, we are seeing these UAP with a very interesting curiosity of our military equities, and more specifically our nuclear equities are nuclear technology, nuclear propulsion, nuclear power, nuclear weapon systems, to the point where they've actually, these UAP have interfered with our nuclear readiness in the past.
1: All right, quick break, right back. More with Lou Elizondo. He's in the great film. It's a great documentary. It's on Prime. It's called Age of Disclosure, now with the release of what was the first of many on UAPs. Unidentified aerial phenomenon, formerly called UFOs. This release is pretty spectacular. He knows more about it than most anybody on the planet. More with Lou on the other side. 800-941-SEAN, our number if you want to be a part of the program as we continue.
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9: Fox News, I'm Tom Rigotti. President Trump wants to temporarily suspend the federal gas tax to bring down soaring prices caused by the war with Iran. Fox's Jared Halperin reports.
10: At least while the war with Iran continues to rattle the oil market, President Trump says he wants a suspension of the federal gas tax.
11: You know, it's a small percentage, but it's, you know, it's still money.
10: The federal tax on gasoline is just over 18 cents per gallon and would require action from Congress to suspend it.
9: Officials are monitoring the 16 Americans who arrived in Nebraska this morning from a cruise ship where a deadly hantavirus outbreak took place. Fox's Jonathan Siri reports.
12: Out of an abundance of caution, one individual who tested positive and then negative for hantavirus before returning to the States is inside the facility's biocontainment unit.
9: Two other passengers are being monitored in Atlanta. 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
19: ABC News, I'm Michelle Franzen. Redistricting efforts continue in the wake of the Supreme Court's decision impacting the Voting Rights Act. South Carolina, now the latest state to look at redrawing maps, including the district of lone Democratic House member Jim Clyburn. ABC Washington Bureau Chief Rick Klein has more.
20: You can put voters in a new district, but you can't force them who to vote for. So if you move those voters, including in Congressman Clyburn's district, which is a majority black district in South Carolina, into other districts, the fight becomes for those other districts. Someone like Jim Clyburn, he's been elected 17 times to Congress. His district has changed a number of times.
19: President Trump heads to China later this week for talks. A White House official says more than a dozen CEOs of major U.S. businesses will be joining him in Beijing. Talks, though, still likely to center around the war with Iran. It comes after the president rejected Iran's response to a ceasefire. 18 passengers evacuated from the Dutch cruise ship due to a hantavirus outbreak, now in quarantine in Nebraska and Georgia, waiting to get the all clear from health officials. This is ABC News. One of the biggest pop stars in the world is targeting Samsung in a new lawsuit.
21: Dua Lipa says Samsung is selling TVs using her image without her permission. The photo in question was taken at a music festival in 2024 and is displayed on the boxes for certain Samsung televisions. Lawyers for the three-time Grammy winner say they repeatedly asked Samsung to stop using the image, but the company was dismissive and callous. Now they're suing Samsung for infringing on Dua Lipa's copyright and trademark rights and are asking for $15 million. Mike Dubusky, ABC News.
19: Samsung says it won't comment on the ongoing litigation. New research says recess for kids in school just isn't fun. It's necessary. The American Academy of Pediatrics updated its policy, saying unstructured time is crucial for academic success as well as mental, physical, and social development. I'm Michelle Franzen, ABC News.
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0: But we will be releasing them in tranches. Now, this is the first time you had a government official admitting that the U.S. government has UFO information like this to the tens of millions, not just one or two. And that a lot of these are really only in paper form, which means a lot of these are going way, way back to the 40s and 50s and 60s. And I know that to be true myself, because I actually had my hands on some some of these documents when I was at the Pentagon, and my team did. And they're very, very compelling. And back to your original question about, you know, the commonality. We've been seeing a commonality in morphology now for many years. So a lot of people are familiar with the disc-shaped vehicle, or what they might call in the vernacular a flying saucer. But the reality is that there's cigar shapes, there's these enormous triangular-shaped vehicles that are often seen. And in fact, there's a NASA photo taken from the surface of the moon, where they may have just caught one of these triangular vehicles on camera from the surface of the moon. And you can see that for yourself.
1: All right, quick break, right back. More with Lou Elizondo. He's in the great film. It's a great documentary. It's on Prime. It's called Age of Disclosure. Now with the release of what was the first of many on UAPs, Unidentified Aerial Phenomenon, formerly called UFOs. This release is pretty spectacular. He knows more about it than most anybody on the planet. Father's Day now getting closer. Now, if a major storm, national emergency hit tonight, could your dad instantly reach you and the rest of your family? Well, most people assume, their cell phones are a permanent lifeline in a real crisis. No, your cell towers may not be working. Your communications may be completely down. Power may be completely out. Now, that's where the industrial strength walkie-talkie technology of Rapid Radios makes Rapid Radios the ultimate Father's Day gift. They provide push-to-talk communication. It's on a nationwide LTE network. Grandma lives on the West Coast. You live on the East Coast. No problem. You just push a button. Hey, Grandma, how you doing? 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
2: This is a Bloomberg Money Minute. Fresh record closing highs on Wall Street today for the NASDAQ and the S&P 500, but just barely. That's on jitters about what could happen next in Iran after Tehran rejected the latest peace proposal from the U.S. President Trump said the ceasefire agreement was on, quote, massive life support. But somehow the Dow managed a gain of 95 points, the NASDAQ up 27, the S&P up 14. With the Strait of Hormuz remaining essentially closed to ship traffic and Iran saying it's deployed submarines to act as invisible guardians of that waterway, oil rose 3%, closing at $98 a barrel. Shares of General Motors today down 4.5%. It's planning to cut upwards of 600 staffers from its IT department. That's to cut costs and bring in staffers with skills in other tech areas, including artificial intelligence. And Deutsche Bank analysts say the U.S. airline industry is primed for a new round of mergers as low-cost carriers like Frontier and JetBlue get hurt by skyrocketing jet fuel costs. Tom Busby, Bloomberg Radio.
3: Would you believe it? Nearly after a century, wood-bodied automobiles are still some of the most desired collector cars. Known as Woodies, these coupes, sedans, and wagons once defined luxury on American roads. 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
4: 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Here's Chris Whitting.
24: A farm equipment company named Bull Tractor decided to plow all its profits into expansion, but business stalled. Before long, Bull Tractors was at the tail end of things. 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It got an obvious name, Two Row. 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
26: Will the three chilly saints delay your planting schedule? A look at some old-time weather lore today from the Old Farmer's Almanac. With more practical tips and useful advice, this is the Old Farmer's Almanac Radio Report for Monday, May 11th, the 131st day of the year. Composer Irving Berlin was born on this day in 1888, and Minnesota became the 32nd state to join the Union on this day 168 years ago. Weather lore says today marks the beginning of a period ruled by the three chilly saints. May 11th through the 13th are the feast days for a trio of relatively obscure saints, most noted for a cold snap that often occurs around this time. Elsewhere, they're known as the Ice Saints, Frost Saints, or Iceman Days. The cold snap attributed to them was once so predictable that farmers would delay planting until the three chilly saints had passed. Some cultures also attribute a late frost to St. Boniface Day on May 14th. And that is your Old Farmer's Almanac Radio Report. 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
28: Stray shower possible for us here this evening, otherwise part of the mostly cloudy skies here tonight. Temperatures in the low to mid-50s. Mix of clouds and sunshine Tuesday temperatures. Again tomorrow, reaching highs in the upper 70s to near 80 degrees. Mix of clouds and sun, breezy and warm Wednesday. Stray shower, rumble of thunder possible, low 80s. Sunny upper 70s to near 80 Thursday. I'm meteorologist Ken Boone at the Weather Channel.
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3: Will the Three Chili Saints delay your planting schedule? A look at some old-time weather lore today from the Old Farmer's Almanac. With more practical tips and useful advice, this is the Old Farmer's Almanac Radio Report for Monday, May 11th, the 131st day of the year. Composer Irving Berlin was born on this day in 1888, and Minnesota became the 32nd state to join the Union on this day 168 years ago. Weather lore says today marks the beginning of a period ruled by the Three Chili Saints. May 11th through the 13th are the feast days for a trio of relatively obscure saints, most noted for a cold snap that often occurs around this time. Elsewhere, they're known as the Ice Saints, Frost Saints, or Iceman Days. The cold snap attributed to them was once so predictable that farmers would delay planting until the Three Chili Saints had passed. Some cultures also attribute a late frost to St. Boniface Day on May 14th. And that is your Old Farmer's Almanac Radio Report. 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
4: Ramped up legal fights over new maps. I'm Lisa Brady, Fox News. Democrats in Virginia asking the U.S. Supreme Court to invalidate last week's ruling from the state Supreme Court, which blocked new congressional maps on a procedural issue. Also just getting word that Alabama is asking the U.S. Supreme Court to intervene in a redistricting fight. And one more note from the high court, access to an abortion pill is being extended for now, at least until Thursday, while the review of restrictions on mifepristone continues. Federal health officials pushing back on concern that cuts to federal agencies may be hurting preparedness to deal with a hantavirus outbreak.
5: The Centers for Disease Control and Prevention and the Department of Health and Human Services, including, here's who Trump fired, cruise ship inspectors, port health station staff, disease detectives, and others.
4: Senate Minority Leader Chuck Schumer, Medicaid and Medicare Administrator Dr. Mehmet Oz telling reporters,
6: the country's prepared, the CDC is focused on it, and the agency is well aware of the opportunities to actually treat this problem, not just try to prevent it in the future, but treat if it happens now.
4: 16 U.S. citizens evacuated from the cruise ship hit by a deadly outbreak are now at a special hospital in Nebraska for monitoring. Two others at a facility in Atlanta. Discouraging words about the ceasefire with Iran.
7: After rejecting a counteroffer from Iran over the weekend, President Trump tells me the ceasefire is now on life support.
8: Where the doctor walks in and says, sir, your loved one has approximately a 1% chance of living.
7: The president calls the latest proposal from Iran totally unacceptable and garbage.
4: Fox's Jared Halpern at the White House. Until the conflict ends, the president says he would support a temporary suspension of the federal gas tax to help lower prices. Missouri Republican Senator Josh Hawley just proposing a bill that would do that. 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
4: Arraignment day for Cole Allen, the man accused of trying to kill the president at a D.C. dinner event last month. An attorney entering a not guilty plea for him in federal court earlier today.
11: They say he stormed through a security checkpoint at the Washington Hilton on Saturday, April 25th, before running toward the ballroom where he fired his long gun, hitting a Secret Service officer in the chest. That Secret Service agent was not hurt. He fired back at Cole Allen five times, but Cole Allen was not hit.
4: Fox's David Spunt.
11: Now, through his federal public defenders, Allen is asking the judge to force Acting Attorney General Todd Blanche and U.S. Attorney Jeanine Pirro to recuse themselves personally from the case, arguing that since they were potential victims of the attack, they were both inside the dinner and shouldn't be allowed to handle the actual case.
4: The next court date is set for late June. More than 25 people now facing federal charges as part of a nationwide crackdown targeting the foreign terrorist organization Tren de Aragua. The Justice Department announcing charges in five states, many of the suspects in the U.S. illegally. Oscar winners Matt Damon and Ben Affleck accused in a lawsuit of defaming two Miami-Dade police officers with their Netflix crime drama, The Rip.
12: Jason Smith and Jonathan Santana say the movie's corrupt law enforcement characters are clearly based on them, even though they are not named directly. The officers claim the film and its promotion imply misconduct, poor judgment, and unethical behavior linked to a real-life 2016 drug cash seizure. The Rip stars Damon and Affleck as two Miami-Dade officers who discover $20 million in cartel cash, exposing corruption inside the department. Michelle Polino, Fox News.
4: A strong finish on Wall Street after a mixed session. The Dow up 95 points. New highs for the S&P and the NASDAQ. And Lisa Brady, Fox News.
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14: Gray shower possible for us here this evening, otherwise part of the mostly cloudy skies here tonight. Temperatures in the low to mid-50s. Mix of clouds and sunshine Tuesday. Temperatures again tomorrow, reaching highs in the upper 70s to near 80 degrees. Mix of clouds and sun, breezy and warm Wednesday. Stray shower, rumble of thunder possible, low 80s. Sunny upper 70s to near 80 Thursday. I'm meteorologist Ken Boone at the Weather Channel.
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0: in the 70s with the agricultural policies of America, where we used to make sure that farmers didn't all grow the same thing because they'd be wiped out in a season. That was gotten rid of in the Nixon administration, and we decided that we were going to produce corn at a massive rate and corn syrup, which, you know, we can get into the health effects of corn syrup and everything that corn is involved in. And this isn't to impugn our farmers, because look, Sean, I started out baling hay and picking fruit and working hard just like you did at a young age. But our farmers are struggling right now, and this is the government tried to fix something, and of course they screwed it up, and now they're fixing it again with screwing it up worse. And so each one of us, every time we buy a gallon of gas or diesel, we're paying a hidden tax to make sure that farmers have this very special market just to themselves. And we want to help our farmers. And so we know that they need to sell their crops, and we're dealing with China and tariffs and so on and so forth. But there's another part of the equation here that we're not talking about. You did the renewable fuel standard, which is tied to ethanol. It is tied to biodiesel. And it requires us, Sean, to make more of these products than we actually consume. And so what that does is the government pays for that additional, and we're paying $750 or more a gallon for this ethanol to be made. That's what it costs the taxpayers. And then you pay more for it at the pump on top of that. So this is terrible policy. We all want to help our farmers, but there's a way to do this, Sean. One of the reasons that we use ethanol is because it's an octane booster. What you and I used to know as leaded additives in our gasoline, that's been outlawed for a long time, and we don't want our cars to do what we call knocking. And so we use ethanol to do that. But we don't need as much as we produce, yet the government mandates that we produce it and buy it, and you pay for that in your taxes, and then you pay for it.
1: Well, why don't we just export the E15 and then keep the cheaper gas for ourselves, because we don't need it in the first place? In other words, I don't want to ever hurt an American farmer. I mean, they feed not only the country, but they feed the world. And they've gotten so efficient at what they do, they've almost been a victim of their own success.
0: Right, right. Sean, none of these other countries want this ethanol either. You know that when it's less efficient in your gas tank. So if you filled up with a tank of regular gasoline without ethanol, you'd go much further, maybe a third further than a tank full with ethanol added to it. And so who would want a less efficient, more expensive product? Only in America, by the American government. And of course, they're looking to expand this program this week. And we've been willing to help our farmers. I was on the task force and I said, look, I want to help farmers too. I worked on a farm. I'm surrounded by farms. They are struggling, but we've got to get rid of this mandate to produce more than we can actually use, because we can't afford it, and it actually raises the cost of gasoline. Who's for that? None of us are for that.
1: Quick break. More with Congressman Scott Perry of Pennsylvania on the other side. 800-941-SEAN, our number if you want to be a part of the program this Monday. Listen, if you're in business, I mean, just to open the door of your business, well, you know, state law, local laws, federal laws. I mean, you can't open your business until you have this insurance, that insurance. And that means you usually have to deal with this agent, that agent. I mean, it's worse than dealing with the healthcare system. It can get so bad. And that's where SuperSure.com comes in. I spent hours with them. This is not your average insurance company. 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And by the way, they're going to do things for you that no other insurance company would ever do or are capable of doing, because they built out their own special AI software, and they will give you upfront and for free. 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And it will spit out in plain English what is covered, what's not covered, the insurances you need based on your industry. 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I mean, even if you took the time to read a policy, which almost nobody ever does, or if you did read it, you wouldn't understand it anyway. And how many people do you know that probably made an insurance claim over the years only to hear back, oh, that's not covered, sir, ma'am, that's not covered. 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
6: Fox News, I'm John Saucier. The tension's real high between the United States and Iran. The two countries trying to come up with an agreement to end the war. President Trump says there are different factions within Iran.
7: You have the moderates and you have the lunatics. And I think the moderates are more respected. The lunatics want to fight till the end. You know, it'll be a very quick fight.
6: President Trump is heading out to Beijing this week to meet with Chinese President Xi Jinping. White House Principal Deputy Press Secretary Anna Kelly on Fox News Channel with a preview.
8: 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Continued work on the U.S.-China Board of Trade deal spanning the aerospace, energy, agriculture industries that ultimately will end that practice of shipping jobs overseas and selling out American workers in favor of policies and agreements.
6: The president inviting some top executives, including the CEOs of SpaceX, Apple, and BlackRock, to join him on this trip. 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
16: ABC News, I'm Michelle Franzen. Supreme Court Justice Samuel Alito has temporarily extended an order maintaining nationwide access to the widely used abortion pill mifepristone by mail and through telehealth visits for now. ABC's Devin Dwyer has more.
17: An administrative stay is simply a timeout, a freeze of the status quo to allow the justices both to decide what they're going to do and also to write something about it, to be able to explain it to us.
16: Mifepristone has been deemed safe by federal health scientists for decades. Due to the ongoing war with Iran, President Trump says he may support lifting the federal gas tax temporarily to help with soaring gas prices at the pump. It could reduce a gallon of regular by roughly 18 cents and just over 24 cents a gallon for diesel. The president calls Iran's latest response to a ceasefire deal weak. U.S. home sales remained flat in April, a time with sales picking up for the season typically. The lagging housing market struggling due to the economic uncertainty. This is ABC News. Severe weather is targeting parts of the South today in drought-stricken regions, and extreme heat in parts of the West and mountain states are raising the risk for wildfires. ABC News meteorologist Kenton Jawecki has more.
18: Where it's also very warm in the upper Midwest, it's also combining with dry conditions on the ground and a lot of wind, and that's giving them fire weather danger, meaning that weather conditions are there and that if a fire sparks, it's going to spread rapidly. That's for parts of eastern Montana. We're talking about South Dakota, North Dakota, even through much of Nebraska, including Kearney, Nebraska. And then you're getting through northern Minnesota as well, where we have elevated fire danger there too as well today.
16: UK Prime Minister Keir Starmer facing growing calls to resign from members of his own Labour Party. It comes in the wake of local election results. 3 ministers serving in his government have resigned. The Prime Minister's polling numbers down due to perceptions that the economy hasn't changed, and also amid the release of the Jeffrey Epstein files involving a U.S. ambassador appointed by Starmer. Michelle Franz in ABC News.
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1: For Lent, which to me was a cop-out on her part, and it's just she is, you know, incapable of actually giving a real sacrifice for Lent. And so it became a long, drawn-out discussion. I don't think candy, I don't think a lot of sugar is healthy for anybody. However, if people want to eat that stuff, go right ahead.
0: Right.
1: And at the end of the day, if people choose that they want to eat this, whatever it is they want to eat, why should we really care?
0: Well, it shouldn't be our choice, and we shouldn't mandate these things. Unfortunately, consumers don't really have much of a choice in this thing, because just like the big ethanol lobby, the big sugar lobby, and folks like that determine our choices for us. If you want to buy some of these things, the only thing they're made with is this high corn fructose syrup. And so you really don't have a choice. I mean, I get that Linda has a hard time giving up cussing. I mean, she's living in America listening to some of these people that you talk about on your show every day.
1: Why are you rationalizing her inability to do a simple thing like give up cursing?
0: And and I like her, and I represent Hershey, Pennsylvania.
2: See that?
0: So
2: thank you, Congressman. Somebody with some, you know, some sense.
0: She's got a point there, but you do as well, Sean. I mean, we should have the choice. The point is that these big consortiums, they take over these industries, and the consumer doesn't have a choice, and that's what's going to happen with E15. You won't have a choice because there's so many trucks that are going to go to the gas station. They only have so many tanks in each truck. They're not going to run a special truck out there for the blend of gasoline that you want. You're going to have to buy what's available, and your car is going to be less efficient. You're going to be paying more for it. And what are your options?
1: If you come up with the perfect solution that won't hurt our farmers, I'm on board, because I agree. The consumer should not pay a hidden tax for gasoline or for diesel. I totally agree with you.
0: Yep.
1: And if we can do it in a way that doesn't hurt our great farmers, I'm all for it.
0: Yep, we can do it, Sean. Just we can do E15 year round. Just phase out the renewable fuel standards, and then we'll buy what the market bears and no more. And you and I won't have to pay extra for it. And that will actually be fuel freedom, which is what we're looking for in America.
1: Congressman Scott Perry, Pennsylvania, thank you, sir. Appreciate what your hard work. 800-941-SEAN, if you want to be a part of the program. Don't you love all the advice I'm getting for this trip to China, Linda? It's really given me a very high degree of and high level of comfort. I mean, yeah, why do they care about me?
2: You should be feeling very warm and fuzzy. Sounding great.
1: We'll talk about more on the other side about this.
21: This is a Bloomberg Money Minute. High selling prices, elevated mortgage rates, a lot of economic uncertainty left sales of existing homes in April unchanged from a year ago. During the heart of the spring home buying season, they rose just 0.2% from the month prior, according to the National Association of Realtors. Prices on those homes up nearly 1%. On Wall Street, stocks closed a little bit higher, the Nasdaq and the S&P notching fresh all-time highs. Despite the rhetoric between the U.S. and Iran heating up, Tehran rejecting terms of the latest peace proposal from the White House. The Dow's hitting 95 points, the Nasdaq up 27, the S&P up 14, and oil closing higher at $98 a barrel. General Motors cutting upwards of 600 workers from its IT department. It's going to bring in new staffers with skills in other tech areas, like artificial intelligence. And the Red Hot Chili Peppers selling their entire music catalog, studio albums, to Warner Music Group, netting just over $300 million. 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
24: 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The song was tweaked to sound exactly like Drake in The Weeknd. 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
3: Will the Three Chili Saints delay your planting schedule? A look at some old-time weather lore today from the Old Farmer's Almanac. With more practical tips and useful advice, this is the Old Farmer's Almanac Radio Report for Monday, May 11th, the 131st day of the year. Composer Irving Berlin was born on this day in 1888, and Minnesota became the 32nd state to join the Union on this day 168 years ago. Weather lore says today marks the beginning of a period ruled by the Three Chili Saints. May 11th through the 13th are the feast days for a trio of relatively obscure saints, most noted for a cold snap that often occurs around this time. Elsewhere, they're known as the Ice Saints, Frost Saints, or Iceman Days. The cold snap attributed to them was once so predictable that farmers would delay planting until the Three Chili Saints had passed. Some cultures also attribute a late frost to St. Boniface Day on May 14th. And that is your Old Farmer's Almanac Radio Report. 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
6: Not much change in our weather force here this week. A stray shower possible here this evening. Otherwise, partly to mostly cloudy tonight, low to mid-50s. Mix of clouds and sunshine for tomorrow. Highs in the upper 70s to near 80 degrees. Mix of clouds and sunshine, breezy warm Wednesday. A stray shower, rumble of thunder possible. Highs low 80s. Sunshine for the end of the business week. Upper 70s to low 80s Thursday, Friday. I'm Ken Boone at the Weather Channel.
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over comments he made about U.S. weapons stockpiles, marking the second time the Pentagon chief has opened a review into the Democratic senator. Hegseth has slammed the retired Navy captain and former astronaut for expressing concern on CBS's Face the Nation over U.S. weapons stockpiles amid the Iran war, saying Kelly shared information from a classified Pentagon briefing. Quote, did he violate his oath again? Department of War legal counsel will review, Hegseth posted on social media Sunday evening. Kelly said earlier Sunday that following briefings by the Pentagon on munitions, including Tomahawks, ATACMs, or ATACMs, I'm not sure if they pronounce it at all, and Patriot rounds, he found it shocking how deep we have gone into these magazines. Quote, we've expended a lot of munitions, and that means the American people are less safe. Whether it's a conflict in the Western Pacific or with China or somewhere else in the world, the munitions are depleted. Kelly, who sits on the Senate Armed Services and Intelligence Committee, told CBS's Margaret Brennan. CNN has reached out to Kelly's office for comment. The Pentagon, when asked for comment, referred CNN to Hegseth's post. Hegseth's call to investigate the Arizona senator for a second time comes days after a federal appeals court appeared ready to reject the defense secretary's effort to punish Kelly over a call to U.S. service members to refuse illegal orders. The call, which came in November, video posted by Kelly and five other Democrats with a history of military or intelligence service, drew the ire of both Pete Hegseth and President Donald Trump. Kelly sued Hegseth in January after the defense secretary announced the Pentagon would pursue administrative action against the Arizona senator, including reducing his military rank, which would lower the pay he receives as a retired Navy captain, and issuing a letter of censure. All right. This isn't a peeing match between Hegseth and Kelly. Not at all. No, this is Kelly continuing to do stupid things. The so-called Seditious Six, which is what a lot of people call them. I have no problem calling them that. These six, either former intelligence or former military members of the Democrat Party in Washington, made a video basically saying President Trump was giving illegal orders to military members and that the military has the right and the duty to not follow illegal orders. Now, had they just said, listen, we just want to take a second to tell you don't follow illegal orders and then moved on, maybe you leave it alone. But they didn't do that. It's a troubling time, they said. And a lot of what you're hearing right now to the White House is unsettling, they said. I want to remind you, you don't have to follow illegal orders. I mean, it was alleging, clearly, this video was alleging that there were some illegal orders going on and that you should reject them. And that was pretty disgusting. I think without a doubt, his rank should be lessened and he should get less money in the taxpayer dime as he's collecting his full salary as a senator, getting his pension as somebody who was in the military, as he tells the military not to listen to the civilian commander in chief. Now he goes on CBS and makes the decision that I'm going to tell the host that not only are we short on munitions, which we might be because of all the weaponry sent by Joe Biden over to Ukraine. That could be why we're low on munitions. If we are, I have no idea. He's claiming to know. He's on the Armed Services and Intelligence Committees, and if he knows these things, I don't think he should telegraph to our enemies what he thinks he knows. But he doesn't just say, you know, we're a little low on munitions. We need to build some more. We need to build up that stockpile, make sure that we're good to go. He didn't just say that. He says specifically, Tomahawks. ATACMS, and if you're in the military or former military and you know how to pronounce that, maybe it's an acronym and it's pronounced. I don't know. And also Patriot rounds. You thought he'd just tell people, hey, Patriot rounds too. He's getting specific about what he says we don't have. Hey, cartel members in Mexico, we don't have this stuff. Do what you want to do. Hey, North Korea, China, go after our military around the globe because we don't have this stuff, according to Mark Kelly. Is he on something? I think he should be drug tested. I don't know if he's taking drugs or not, but I'd like to find out the result of that test. Because for some reason, his hatred for Trump, his hatred for Hegseth, supersedes any common sense he might have ever had in his life. Because for him to sit there and say, we are short on this, short on that, short on the other, for him to say that, for all the world, he didn't just say that in some classified, closed-door hearing in the Senate. He went on national television, and now with the Internet, everything's international. And he told the world what we don't have. And Hegseth is like, did he just violate his oath again? What is he doing? If you have concerns about it,

0: You want to make sure those concerns are heard. You go on CBS or whatever outlet wants to take your ugly face on there. And I'm just saying, he's not the greatest to look at. Kind of looks like a thumb. You know what I mean? Just kind of looks like a thumb. Let me show the people watching. When I saw this story Sam sent me, I thought for a second she sent me a story about a thumb. What?
1: Wow.
0: I'm putting it out there. If you want to sit your thumb face on there and be interviewed by Margaret Brennan, maybe you say, I'm concerned about our stockpiles. I'm concerned about our readiness. I'm concerned about our munitions. I'm concerned about, you know, if something, God forbid, were to happen, are we on the ready? That's why we're working with the Department of Defense or War, whatever he wants to call it. And I've got some tough questions for Hegseth. He can say that. He can say a lot of things. But you're going to go your ass on CBS and you're going to say, we're low on this one, and this one. Which means we can't do this, we can't do that, we can't do the other. Telegraphing to anybody and everybody who hates us, and there are plenty that do, that we might not be able to turn you away if you decided to do something. China's over there going, wow, thanks, Kelly. Let us know what's going on. Thanks, appreciate you. Rubbing their hands together. Furled brow. Maybe we can take on America now. I mean, hell, this guy Kelly says they don't have the goods. I'm going, dude, what are you thinking? And again, this is another case of TDS, Trump Derangement Syndrome, another case of somebody whose hatred for Trump supersedes his love of country. But he was in the Navy. Did you serve? That's the first thing somebody will say. No, I didn't serve. My dad did. Make sure that I didn't have to if I didn't want to. Considered it, but didn't do it. I honor anybody who has. I honor the fact that he served, but I think he's a dishonorable person. Certainly a dishonorable senator in the United States Senate, going on television to say, every enemy we have, we're short of this stuff. And I don't know that he actually knows whether we're short on it or not, but to say it and be specific about it and earmark exactly what weaponry we do or don't have, I think there should be charges. I do. Certainly, he should be losing rank. I think that John Thune, if he had a backbone, should be bringing him up on censure charges in the Senate. He's going to be censured. How dare he say? Because on the Brennan interview, even she's like, well, you were just in this classified meeting. What'd you find out? And he's like, well, here we found all this out. What are you, stupid? You must be dumb. So what do you think? Should Mark Kelly, the senator out of Arizona, should he face charges, possible expulsion, certainly a censure, for going on television and being specific about what he says he knows from having these meetings about what we're short of? 833-JOE-PAGS, 833-563-7247, joepags.com. Scroll down, click on contact. 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Over the weekend, I posted a video for you comparing this guy, Justin Pearson, this state representative in Tennessee, from 10 years ago, and then from today. 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And it's just, I thought it was Saturday Night Live for a second. 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
8: Fox News, I'm Tom Rigotti. President Trump has declared the ceasefire with Iran on life support, calling Tehran's peace proposal unacceptable. Fox's Ashley Webster's in Tel Aviv.
9: President Trump will be meeting with security advisors to talk about the next steps. It could include a resumption of military action. It could also include what to do with the logjam of ships in the Strait of Hormuz, where more than 1,500 vessels remain stranded.
8: The man charged with trying to kill President Trump at the White House Correspondents' Dinner pleads not guilty. Fox's David Spunt reports.
10: Federal prosecutors say Allen, armed with several weapons, stormed through a security checkpoint at the Washington Hilton on Saturday, April 25th, before running toward the ballroom where he fired his long gun, hitting a Secret Service officer in the chest.
8: The agent was not seriously injured. 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
0: Hi, great to have you. Thanks. I appreciate you stopping by. Daniel Turner today from Power of the Future. They talk about, is it straight open, is it straight close? What's gasoline doing? What about clean coal? What's the story of that? Why don't we jump on nuclear while we're worried so much about oil? Why are we so dependent on oil? What do we do about all that? He's got some great answers, great stuff. Make sure you stick around for that. We also have Kay Hill on today. We're going to talk about AOC. Is she running for president? Kind of seems like it. Plus, we'll have to get into Gavin Newsom as well. We'll have to get into Kamala Harris making another run. Plus, we'll talk about Spencer Pratt possibly being the mayor of L.A. And yes, it does matter. And now I'm seeing stars coming out supporting Karen Bass, who, without a doubt, objectively has been a horrible mayor. So I'm going to have those both of those on for you today. Great guests, as always. But right now to the phone lines about Mark Kelly. AJ!
13: Big time Motown, Joe Pag.
0: Going on, brother.
13: Hey, Oh, I hope everybody had a great, beautiful Mother's Day.
0: Absolutely.
13: All the moms that's still around.
0: All the moms in your life as well. Yeah.
13: Yes, sir. Hey, Motown. I ain't heard in the media talk about nothing about the election over there in France and all that. I mean, EU over there. I mean, Brits. Well, I mean, why the media don't talk about it? Because I heard, boy, they really cleaned up over there, man.
0: Because the turnout wasn't, the result wasn't what the media wants. That's why. They pick and choose, AJ. They're not really news people. They're indoctrinating people. That's all.
13: This is that's, you hit that on the nail, Big Daddy. Man, and then Bass and the stars, well, no wonder they ain't making no movies worth nothing because they can't pick a good doggone person, the guy they cunched.
0: That's true. That's why the movies suck, AJ. That's a good answer, yeah.
13: because they ain't made nothing in, shoot, I can say at least good 10, 15 years, Motel. You know, some you might tolerate some, but they ain't like none that me and you came up with, and you can go to the movie and have a great time.
0: I haven't seen a movie in a long time. Let me throw this out at you because we both have Michigan connections. Magic Johnson is from Lansing. Irvin Johnson from Lansing, Michigan, was a kid that came up. He had great talent. He had good height. He was an incredible, you know, college player, huge star in the NBA. This guy, did he forget his roots? He's out there campaigning for Karen Bass. Now the guy lives in Beverly Hills. He doesn't live in L.A., so he can't even vote, I don't think, unless he's got a house there and he spends a lot of time there. But what is he doing pushing for somebody who does not appreciate success?
13: Well, you know, I hate to say it, Motown, because I was around at that time in Detroit and Michigan State,
0: yeah.
13: when Lansing and when they played, I was around the knucklehead a few times up there. And, you know, you wouldn't think, but you've got to think about it, Motown. He is from, you know, that area.
0: Yep.
13: And so, therefore, them people in Michigan, look who they trying to put in their, you know, the elections now. A guy that's going to, what they say, throwback, way back.
0: Yes.
13: And these people don't understand. And the rest of them in California, you know what, Motown, if they do what I think they're going to do, which I hope, we can you know, when the election come, I hope we can sneak in there and take something.
0: Yeah.
13: But, hey, you know what? Let these people go. As long as they don't bring it to Texas, you know.
0: They're trying. They're trying.
13: I know they're trying.
0: I know.
13: Taboo. Hey, we here to stop them.
0: Love you, brother. Love you, too.
13: Bait.
0: AJ from Houston. We love him every time. He calls every Monday at least. Let me go back to the phone lines. Tommy's in San Antonio, the flagship, listening. What do you think about Mark Kelly saying what he said on television yesterday?
14: Howdy, Joe. Blessings. Hope you and the fam are well.
0: Thank you.
14: I am the son of the military. I am a son of the military, and I'm shocked. I'm disgusted. I've watched my father serve through everything he did, and I can't believe it. I believe that the only person that I hope gets punished for their actions beside Mr. Kelly would be somebody like that little garden gnome. What's his name? Anthony Fauci.
0: Today's the last day, by the way. Today's the last day they can bring any federal charges against Fauci, and he's going to get away scot-free because he got a full pardon for anything that he ever did.
14: Oh, boy. Anyway, so let's just go ahead and say that Mark Kelly has really disgraced the service. I don't know. Since I'm a son of the military right here in Military City, USA, I'm not sure if I could keep from respecting him if he was standing in front of me. But, boy, I could sure get close.
0: Tommy, I hear you, and I appreciate you. You know, it's interesting. He brings up Fauci, and we'll do more of a story on this after the bottom of the hour. But today's the day. The DOJ is going to bring any charges. They have to do it today. And the argument is, well, Biden pardoned him for anything he ever did. Any federal charges, he's been pardoned. Even preemptively. I mean, the guy wasn't charged with anything. This is the preemptive pardons that Biden did on so many people, including a ton of his family members, I think should be deemed illegal. But the precedent was set with Richard Nixon by Gerald Ford. You know, many would say it's a very different situation. But at this point, it looks like Fauci gets away with it. Been lying to us for a long time. 833-JOE-PAGS, 833-563-7247. It's going to be Adam in Utah. Adam, quickly, what's going on?
15: Hey, Hey, Joe, how are you doing today? There was a good movie made not too long ago. You saw Maverick Top Gun, right? That was a pretty good one to watch.
0: Okay, yeah, sure.
15: Okay, anyway, the reason I was calling about Mark Kelly, I'm a little bit fired up. This has been a burr under my saddle for a long time. You have our representatives taking an oath of office, and in that oath, the things they promise to do, to uphold the Constitution, to protect the country against all threats, foreign and domestic, and the first thing they do is they go out and they start to take away people's, you know, they're supposed to be upholding the Bill of Rights, they're trying to take people's rights away.
0: Yes.
15: They are violating it, but there's no law to punish them. And I'm wondering, you know, you take a look at what treason is, and it's punishable by death.
0: I got to run, brother. Sorry, it's all the time. That's why I was quick about the movie as well. I hear what you're saying. What would they face if, in fact, he is doing something? It would be treason. It would be. Is it? I don't know. Keep it here.
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16: ABC News, I'm Michelle Franzen. Supreme Court Justice Samuel Alito putting a temporary hold on a mifepristone challenge out of Louisiana, restoring access to the abortion drug for now. ABC's Devin Dwyer has more.
17: So they've taken no position on this dispute. Last week, they put a temporary administrative stay so they could figure out whether to allow this controversial lower court ruling to take effect, which would block nationwide access to the pill by mail, telehealth, pick it up at pharmacies. And just a few moments ago, Justice Samuel Alito, who oversees the Fifth Circuit, extended that.
16: After Virginia's state Supreme Court overturned a redistricting plan last week, state Democrats now asking the Supreme Court to override that ruling. President Trump rejected Iran's response to a ceasefire deal, saying Iran continues to have nuclear ambitions. 18 passengers from that Dutch cruise ship hit with the hantavirus outbreak are back in the U.S., the majority at medical facility in Nebraska under quarantine. Two others are at Emory Hospital in Atlanta. This is ABC News. Officials in Laredo, Texas, say they are working to identify six people whose bodies were found inside a sweltering rail car Sunday afternoon. Forensics experts say this may be a case of human smuggling. The police department says five of the victims were male, one was female. A famous music site in London getting ready to open to public tours centering around the Fab Four.
18: Three Savile Row, London, is one of music's most iconic addresses. It's the headquarters of Apple Corps, in charge of the Beatles' business operations, and the Fab Four performed from the building's roof in January 1969. That turned out to be their final public performance. Next year, the public can visit the building for a seven-story exhibition, The Beatles at 3 Savile Row. It includes access to the roof. More details are coming about dates and prices. Brian Clark, ABC News.
16: On Wall Street today, stocks finishing up on the first day of the trading week, led by tech shares. Michelle Franzen, ABC News.
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21: This is the Bloomberg Money Minute. With prices at the gas pump soaring because of the war against Iran, President Trump says he would support a temporary suspension of the federal gas tax. And there's a bill working its way through the Senate now. That would mean an 18.4 cents per gallon break for drivers. Fresh record closing highs today for the Nasdaq and the S&P 500, even though stocks traded in a narrow range today after the U.S. and Iran failed to agree on the latest proposal to end the war. At the close, the Dow was up 95 points, the Nasdaq added 27, the S&P up 14. And with the Strait of Hormuz remaining essentially cut off to tanker traffic, oil was 3% higher. It closed at $98 a barrel, and Tehran says it's deployed submarines into that waterway to protect its interests. And the pop singer Dua Lipa is suing Samsung Electronics for at least $15 million in damages for using her image without permission on the cardboard boxes of its TV sets, giving the impression she endorsed their products. Tom Busby, Bloomberg Radio.
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4: Partly to mostly cloudy skies, 40 overnight, low to mid-50s. Mix of clouds and sunshine Tuesday, warm, upper 70s to near 80 Tuesday afternoon. Mix of clouds and sun, breezy and warm Wednesday. Stray shower, rumble of thunder possible, highs low 80s. Sunny for the end of the business week and warm, upper 70s to near 80 on Thursday, low 80s Friday. I'm meteorologist Ken Boone at the Weather Channel.
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0: Hi, great to have you. Thanks. I appreciate you stopping by. There's a lot going on. There's a lot to get to. We will give you an update on Anthony Fauci. It doesn't look like, Sam, if there's any update on Anthony Fauci being charged with anything during this show, just jump right in and let us know.
22: I doubt it.
0: I doubt it as well. Rand Paul wants it to happen. We'll give you that full story coming up. But I want to give you some Iran stuff because clearly Mark Kelly, a senator, former Navy captain, who I think should certainly lose his rank, certainly have his pension reduced, and certainly face charges. You know, is this treason? Is this traitorous activity? I mean, those questions are valid when you go on national television, start talking like you were talking. There's a lot of interest in this. I didn't want to extend it. There's not a whole lot of other, you know, sort of tentacles of this story. He did what he did. I think Hegseth is completely correct in his criticism. And I think that Mark Kelly has one too many times now done something like this. I don't care if you politically align with Hegseth or Trump or Vance or anybody else. That doesn't matter to me. What matters to me is be a good person for the country. We can disagree on individual issues, but there's no disagreement that you shouldn't be out here telling us or telling enemies, telling anybody, what munitions we don't have enough of or what stockpiles are low. That's just dumb, especially in the middle of operations going on over in Iran. Talking about Iran, the president's not very happy with the response from Iran to the, I guess they're doing proposals and counter-proposals and so on.
23: For the time being, the ceasefire remains in place.
0: For the time being, the ceasefire remains in place, the question was?
24: It's unbelievably weak, I would say. I would call it the weakest right now after reading that piece of garbage they sent us. I didn't even finish reading it. I said, I'm not going to waste my time reading it. I would say it's one of the weakest right now. It's on life support. They understand. These are all medical people. Dr. Oz, life support is not a good thing. Do you agree?
25: Bad prognostic.
24: I would say the ceasefire is on massive life support, where the doctor walks in and says, sir, your loved one has approximately a 1% chance of living.
0: There you go. The ceasefire is on life support, surrounded by medical people, and then he puts Dr. Oz on the spot. Life support isn't a good thing, and people who are on life support are like, no, it's a good thing. Leave me alone. Yeah, being on life support means that you're pretty close to the end, and that's what he's talking about with the ceasefire. Now, of course, he's smart enough to not say, I'm going to start bombing again, or he's smart enough to not say, we're going to pick up some different military operations now. But, I mean, at some point, you got to stop playing the game. I saw some stuff over the weekend where people were commenting, are we just giving Iran enough time to delay to get more weapons in? Are we giving them more time to do some sort of counterattack? How long do we give them? It's been weeks now. It's been like about 3 weeks or approaching 3 weeks. We've had this ceasefire now. And I'm not a warmonger. I don't want a bunch more, you know, operations to go on. I don't want this so-called war to continue. But at the same time, what's the end result? We don't have the nuclear materials yet. The theocracy isn't gone. The Iranian people have not taken their country back. So what are we doing? I mean, again, you're not supposed to tell me. I don't get to know all the classified stuff. But, I mean, at some point, give me the high sign. If don't worry, everything's good. He does continue about Iran.
24: Yeah, it was just unacceptable. You know, a lot of people said, well, does he have a plan? Yeah, of course they do have a plan. I have the best plan ever. I mean, Iran has been defeated militarily, totally. They have a little left. They probably built up during this period of time. We'll knock that out in about a day. But I have a plan. You know, it's a very simple plan. I don't know why you don't say it like it is. Iran cannot have a nuclear weapon. They're very dangerous. They're very volatile. It's a terrible thing that's happened over there. They've killed 42,000 people in the last 2 months. 42,000. At least that's what we know of. 42,000 people. They killed numerous people over the last week. But they killed 42,000 people a month ago, a month and a half ago. They were unarmed protesters, not at all violent protesters. And they started taking them out, shooting them. So we're not going to let them. That's the plan. You know, people say, what's the plan? The plan is very simple. The blockade, first of all, was a part of military genius, just like Venezuela was military genius. We have the greatest military in the world by far.
0: All right, let me just give you a couple of my opinions here. You guys listen to my show because you want my take on stuff. I get it. Without a doubt, Venezuela was military genius. That was crazy great. No American casualties. You get Maduro and his wife. You get in, you get out. Everybody but anybody who was a special forces person from Venezuela or Cuba or China or Russia that was there guarding Maduro, dead, on the spot. That was genius. Now, comparing that to what's going on now, I think is they're apples and oranges. And again, this is just me as somebody who is opining from afar. I'm not the president. I'm not Pete Hegseth. I support both of them. And I want this operation to be unbelievably successful. And I want the theocracy gone. I want the Iranian people to get their country back. But I mean, to compare the two, I don't get it. Because we're hearing about the blockade, which is successful so far. But successful in what? Blockading people coming from Iranian ports to not let them leave. But are ships freely coming through? Because if not, in the course of a week, you could lose 100 million barrels of oil. Not going through there. That's where you're seeing the fluctuating price of gasoline. So I think comparing the two is a bit of a stretch.
24: And we're stocked up with great ammunition. We have much better stuff than we did 2 months ago when we first did the attack, which knocked him for a loop. But
0: clearly, he's responding to Mark Kelly there when he talks about the ammunition. And that's a smart move by the president. He doesn't say we've got this, this, this, this, and this, because Kelly was ridiculous to mention the individual munitions and what they do. But I was glad that he did that. He did it in passing, but if you're smart, you heard what he did.
24: But very simple. Iran cannot have a nuclear weapon. He can't have it. And if they did have it, the Middle East would be gone, Israel would be gone, and it'd hit Europe probably next. We're doing a service to the world. And this has gone on for 47 years. Other presidents and leaders of other countries that have the power should have done it, but they didn't do it. But it's a very simple plan. Iran cannot have a nuclear weapon, and they won't have a nuclear weapon. And they didn't want to go that far.
5: You
24: can believe it. They didn't. How stupid. Are they stupid people? They didn't want to believe it. They think that, well, I'll get tired of this, or I'll get bored, or I'll have some pressure. But there's no pressure. There's no pressure at all. We're going to have a complete victory. We've already, in theory, had a complete victory from the military standpoint. The military, look, their Navy is dead. They have 150, they had 159 ships. Right now they have zero, other than the little speedboats that go around that got taken out eight a day by us.
0: Is it me, or does everybody enjoy when he calls people stupid people? I just like that. That's a very stupid person. These are stupid people.
24: They have no Air Force. They have no anti-aircraft. Now, they probably put the shoulder jobs into service over the last 3 weeks, probably. But essentially, they have no anti-aircraft, they have no radar. And frankly, their leaders have been killed at the first level, second level, and half at the third level. And then they come back and they want to negotiate. And they give us a stupid proposal. It's a stupid proposal. And nobody would take it, although...
0: Well, of course it is. Stupid proposal from stupid people. I mean, I would not expect an intelligent proposal from stupid people.
24: Obama would have taken it. Biden would have taken it. What they took was far worse.
0: You know why? Stupid people.
24: So we stopped him twice. We stopped him when I terminated the worst deal probably ever made in the history of our country in terms of defense. That was the Iran nuclear deal penned by Barack Hussein Obama, that would have given Iran a nuclear weapon within a year.
0: I mean, thank goodness my left ear is hearing a bunch of, like, noise. You know what I mean? For some reason, his audio is okay, but there's this wafting of noise. If you're riding down the road in your car, your left speaker might be going a little bit. That's from this audio.
24: They would have had it years ago. I terminated that in my first term. And then when that beautiful plane right there hit them hard. We really hit them hard. And they told me, I want to just tell you this, because they like to say, oh, well, maybe it wasn't that hard a hit. Iran told me very strongly, because they intend to give us the nuclear dust, as I call it. It's easier than talking about other terms, because it's a term everyone knows. But the nuclear dust, which is what we hit, they told me, number one, you're getting it, but you're going to have to take it out, because the site was so obliterated that there's only one or two countries in the world that could get it. It's so deep and got hit so hard that there's no way they have the equipment to move it. You and China are the only two countries in the world that could take it out. So we talked about it, and they said, you'll have to take it out because we don't have the capability of doing it.
0: Now, keep in mind, and I believe President Trump, the Iranians are saying, we're not giving him any nuclear dust. What's he talking about? So everything he says, they act like he's just making it up. But I like what he's doing here. And this is what I've been asking for a while. And he tries to do it as much as he can. In fact, I was going to be on Fox today. And because he was talking so much, I was bumped off of Fox. I was going to be on Will Cain today. But I'm here for it. I want him to be as transparent as possible with Iran, because I think that sentiment in this country can quickly go awry if he doesn't keep us updated on it. Now, again, I'm still hopeful that we get the end result that we need. No nuclear weapon, no nuclear dust, whatever the hell that is, that the enriched uranium is out of there. I would love to see the theocracy gone and the people of Iran getting an opportunity to get the country back. We'll see if that's still in the cards. But I like that he's spending time, and he's giving us as much as he can. And again, very quickly, going by that the fact that we've rebuilt our munitions, I thought that was a smart move. Then there's this.
24: The level of ferocity for protests, you know, the people are watching it. They want to go out on the streets. They have no weapons. They have no guns. We thought the Kurds were going to give us weapons, but the Kurds disappointed us. The Kurds take. They have a great reputation in Congress. Congress says, oh, they fight so hard. No, they fight hard when they get paid. So I'm very disappointed in the Kurds.
0: We talked about this a while ago. That's why you listen to this program or watch us. We talked about this a while ago. Why couldn't you arm the Kurds in the north, have them bring the weaponry down to the people, have the people actually fight back against the theocracy, and the president's explaining why that hasn't worked?
24: But they were given. I said it wasn't going to work, by the way. I just have to say it. I disagreed with what they did. They gave it. I said, they'll never get there. And I was right. I like to be right. In this case, too bad, but we sent some guns with ammunition, and they were supposed to be delivered, but they kept it. I said, they're going to keep it, but what do I know? I've only been doing this a short period of time. What do I know? Go ahead.
0: There you go. The president taking questions, giving answers, doing what's necessary to be done. And then he sat down with our friend Cheryl Akeson, and she continued on that sort of same vein.
5: Where are we in the war if we've not yet gotten the nuclear materials, the enriched uranium from them?
24: Well, we'll get that at some point, whatever we want. We have it surveilled. You know, I did a thing called Space Force, and they are watching that every. If somebody walked in, they can tell you his name, his address, the number of his badge. No, we have that very well surveilled. If anybody get near the place, we will know about it, and we'll blow them up. We'll blow them up.
0: I mean, that's really the thing, right? If you don't get the nuclear material out of there, no matter how much you decimated what they have now, they still have the nuclear material, then they're still on their way to building a nuclear weapon. There is no doubt, unless you're really, really a stupid person, like the president would say, or if you follow people like Obama and John Kerry, who have just lied about the JCPOA, that stupid nuclear deal that was made with Iran. Anybody who's got a brain knows Iran is only using this nuclear material, and they're only enriching it to get it to a level that they can use it as weaponized material. Well, there's no doubt that's exactly what's going on. They're not going to tell you that's what we're doing, because then the whole world would say, oh, I thought that you weren't. We're the ones that have been pointing this out, and the president has to go in there. Well, not him, but he's got to send our people in there, or somebody's got to go in there. I don't care if it's Israel. And go get the dust, the material, the enriched uranium, wherever it is. It's very heavy. It's not easy. It's not, you don't, hey, let me get the uranium. It's not easy, but you've got to make it happen, or else they're never going to stop. The people who are running Iran right now, much like the Muslim Brotherhood, much like other Islamists, would absolutely and entirely wait this out for centuries. They don't care how long it takes. They've got a goal. They're going to get it done, unless you obliterate them and say, you're not going to get it done. It's over. 833-JOE-PAGS, 833-563-7247, joepags.com. 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Are you satisfied with it? If you listen to the left,

0: 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Are you satisfied with where we are? And what do you need to see happen there for you to say, yep, that was a good move? 833-JOE-PAGS, 833-563-7247, joepags.com. 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
6: Fox News, I'm Tom Rigotti. President Trump has declared the ceasefire with Iran on life support, calling Tehran's peace proposal unacceptable. Fox's Ashley Webster's in Tel Aviv.
7: President Trump will be meeting with security advisors to talk about the next steps. It could include a resumption of military action. It could also include what to do with the logjam of ships in the Strait of Hormuz, where more than 1,500 vessels remain stranded.
6: The man charged with trying to kill President Trump at the White House Correspondents' Dinner pleads not guilty, Fox's David Spunt reports.
8: Federal prosecutors say Allen, armed with several weapons, stormed through a security checkpoint at the Washington Hilton on Saturday, April 25th, before running toward the ballroom where he fired his long gun, hitting a Secret Service officer in the chest.
6: The agent was not seriously injured. 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
0: Hey, great to have you. Thanks. I appreciate you stopping by. We'll get into the Fauci story at the top of the hour. Next hour, it's going to be Daniel Turner. He, of course, Power the Future, and he's a very, very smart guy when it comes to energy. What exactly is it that we need? Why aren't we looking into nuclear?

0: gotten since 40 years ago. So he's averaged 37 points a game. He's averaging like 6 steals a game. He's the defensive player of the year, and somehow he wasn't the MVP. Charles Barkley was. And Gumbel asked him about that. And he said, are you mad that Charles Barkley won it? He said, I'm not, but I would like to know what the qualifications are. Just let me know what it is that you want the person to do to become the MVP, and I'll strive to do that next time. And he said something like, there could be an argument about it, but I don't take away what Charles had. He had a great year. And then he went on saying, I probably won't be able to score at this high level every single year. It was a really good year that I had. I just want to know what the qualifications are. Now, if Wemby says that, I get it.
1: Yeah.
0: But I think he allowed the media guy, and a media guy might be a good friend of his. They seem to have a very good rapport, to say, make the case why you should be the MVP. I think his answer should have been, that's not up to me. That's up to you guys. You know what I mean?
1: I mean, if you say it like that, okay, sure. I just think that the way he's shown himself to be is like he's very
0: that's why I was surprised by it. What you're about to say is why I was surprised by it.
1: Well, okay. I mean, I just,
0: you know what
1: like,
0: I mean?
1: Yeah, I mean, he seems like he's pretty upfront with what he's thinking, and he doesn't shy away from moments like people right. have in the past. So I think if somebody asks him a question, he's going to answer it.
0: Yeah.
1: Just like when I didn't really...
0: I think he should have shut the guy down. I think he should have. I mean, I think he should have, it's not up to me.
1: Maybe, because like I also felt like when they were talking to him about like political stuff one time, I think it had to do with like protesting or something. I would have preferred that they hadn't asked him that, yeah. you know, but he gave his, you know, 2 cents on it. But I was like, hey, you know what? It wasn't like he went out of his way to talk about it. They right. asked him, so it was like, fine.
0: Right. The way this was presented, and I don't have it queued up, was they had the argument away from this venue where he's sitting there taking questions. And then the guy literally says, do you want to have the argument now that we just had? And I think that he probably should have said no. Sam, what's your take on this?
2: Was it recently, you know, because I don't think anyone should be talking about getting MVP after elbowing someone directly in the neck. That
0: I don't know that it was after that. And again, I'm not dragging on Wemby. I'm a fan of this kid. I'm a fan of his, and I want him to play for the next 30 years and bring 30 championships to San Antonio. That'd be great. I just don't know that. I think once you make that turn, once you turn that corner into even a sniff of arrogance, it's hard to get that away. And I don't think he's an arrogant guy. I don't think he should have allowed that media person to pull him into that fray, especially if they just had the argument off the stage. Why do it again in front of everybody? And then he goes down a list of why he deserves it or something, which I thought was odd. Anything else?
2: Yeah, I mean, I really like him, and I've been really enjoying the Spurs this year and this season. They've been really doing a good job. But I definitely think that it should be a little bit more up to the fans being like, MVP, you know, and it's yes. like, oh, my gosh, yes. you know, the whole city's backing you. And then right. maybe ask that kind of question. Also, shame on the reporter for, like, baiting him like this. I'm kind of tired of, like, the whole bait and switch thing where reporters are just asking ridiculous questions just yeah. to get a headline. It's really annoying.
0: Yeah, during the break, look it up and see if you can find that. We don't need to play it.
2: I found it.
0: Okay, I mean, did you watch it? Because that's sort of what happens, right?
2: Yeah.
0: He
2: yeah.
0: says, let's do the argument now. And Wemby's like, oh,
2: right.
0: okay. And
2: yeah,
0: he shouldn't
2: like,
0: have.
2: Just don't
0: I don't
2: fall
0: think
2: for
0: he should
2: it.
0: Have.
2: Yeah.
0: I'll tell a story that I told once before, and this, it doesn't sound like it's connected, but really think about what I'm going to say. Back in the day, probably, I don't know, it's got to be 30 years ago now, maybe 27 years ago now, I was at a Grand Funk Railroad concert in Detroit. Very good friends with Don Brewer. He's the drummer. He sang American Band. He wrote it too. Their biggest hit ever. I got to go backstage with them all the time. I really enjoyed it. And I was in unbelievably good shape. Not, I mean, way better than I am now. I was the bodybuilder level almost. I wasn't quite there. Wasn't as big as the guy that you see, but I'm wearing like a tight shirt and I'm feeling good about myself. There's some drunk guy yelling in Detroit. Very good friends with Don Brewer. He's the drummer. He sang American Band. He wrote it too. Their biggest hit ever. I got to go backstage with them all the time. I really enjoyed it. And I was in unbelievably good shape. Not, I mean, way better than I am now. I was the bodybuilder level almost. I wasn't quite there. Wasn't as big as the guy that you see, but I'm wearing like a tight shirt and I'm feeling good about myself. There's some drunk guy yelling at me. Just yelling. And I'm there with CJ, my eldest daughter, Sam's sister. And CJ must have been, I don't know, she was 10 or something, maybe younger, maybe a little, I think probably a little younger. We're waiting to go backstage and see the guys. And the guy, hey, I've been calling me names and everything else. And there's a woman standing in front of us who gave me a look like, I feel so bad for you that this guy is doing this. And so I had her. She was on my side. Everybody in line was on my side. So what did I go and do? I'll break you in half if you don't shut up, as I told the guy what was what. Immediately that woman like got scared, looked away, was no longer in support of what I was doing because I crossed that line. I did something that meant I'm just as stupid as that guy. And I think that that, even though I wasn't being arrogant, I was, you know, supporting my child and saying, I'll break you in half if you do something here. I probably should have just kept quiet. The guy wasn't going to really do anything to us. And I had everybody in line was on my side. I made the mistake of crossing that line that changed somebody's opinion that would be very hard to change back, if that makes sense. Same, does that make any sense?
2: Oh, yeah, totally makes sense. And as a woman myself, if two men were kind of like going at it, I would totally respect the silent man a lot more until you cross that line. So I see exactly what you're talking about.
0: And I'm normally the silent man.
2: You are.
0: People
2: you
0: don't believe
2: are,
0: that.
2: Surprisingly,
0: I, yeah. I normally am the silent man.
2: You are.
0: You see what I mean, Paulo? I mean, like I had the audience in the palm of my hand. Then I said or did something stupid that changed everything.
1: Yeah, I mean, I can see that. I just don't think what he said or did was stupid.
0: Did you see it?
1: No.
0: Well, Sam, send it to Paulo.
2: I feel more shame for the reporter, to be honest with you. Like, because, you know, Wemby, he's young. He's just answering a question. He looks like he's begrudgingly answering. He's like, okay, well, you know, here's what I think. And, you know, I'm just tired of these reporters just asking dumb questions.
0: And they just had the conversation. That's why I hate that the reporter sort of put him in that position. And Wemby's like, yeah, sure, let's do it. And I don't think there was any, it wasn't arrogance in his answer. I just don't want him to come off that way.
1: I mean,
0: and I think he does by doing it.
1: Let's be honest. Okay. Trump does the same thing, except he does it in a way more arrogant way.
0: Absolutely.
1: And so
0: you have to understand, Trump doesn't care if he alienates half the audience. He doesn't care. I want everybody to love Wemby because he's worth it.
1: Right. And the thing is, I don't think that was his intention anyway. So,
0: I don't think so either. So, I never said he did it out of arrogance, but he's going to look arrogant. I mean, there's a perspective. Listen. You and I could talk about me all day, because when I first came to San Antonio, there was a perspective in the building that I was an arrogant piece of garbage. You actually had to tell people he's not. He's not like that at all. But they had this perception. I don't want that to happen to this guy.
1: Yeah, I mean, and when you put it like that, sure. I mean, because you're going to want to be protective of somebody that you believe in,
0: right,
1: or somebody that you have, I guess, faith in. So I get it. I guess I need to see it, because, like I said, every time I've ever seen him talk about stuff, he's just very matter of fact with it, and I can respect it. Like, he doesn't.
0: Well, he was matter of fact here as well, but I think that he just should have shut the guy down. He should not have fallen for it. I think next time he probably won't. Although they're probably not happy with me talking about it this much. The Spurs know what I'm saying is probably right, and he's going to get a whisper in his ear, I think. 833 Joe Pags, 833-563-7247, JoePags.com. 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
10: News. I'm John Saucier. Two people from Georgia have been sent to Emory University Hospital after testing positive for hantavirus. Georgia Governor Brian Kemp says he's confident in the team handling the situation.
11: We're as prepared as any state in the country to do this, and it's just the right thing to do. I mean, you think if you were one of those passengers that was stranded, especially if you were from Georgia, you would want your state to come to your aid, and that's exactly what we're going
10: to
11: do.
10: 16 others taken to the University of Nebraska's Medical Center. All of them were on that cruise ship. Senate Minority Leader Chuck Schumer says he's worried the government won't be able to respond adequately if the disease spreads further. He cites cuts from DOGE early last year.
12: The Centers for Disease Control and Prevention and the Department of Health and Human Services, including, here's who Trump fired, cruise ship inspectors, port health station staff, disease detectives, and others.
10: That cruise ship will be disinfected. 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
0: Hi, great to have you. Daniel Turner at the bottom of the hour. Don't miss that from Power of the Future. And again, he's all about our economy is an oil-based, a petroleum-based economy. It just is. That's not going to change anytime soon. The fact that they stopped, I don't even realize this, but they stopped actually refining oil. Actually, they refine oil in California. They tried to stop that, but they're not going and getting it anymore. And I was stunned. He says this in the interview. I'll give you a little bit of a preview. He says in the interview that California used to be the number two oil-producing state, second behind only Texas. I had no idea. But they stopped it, and California literally is getting the oil from across the globe just to not get the oil from California. So I guess it's okay to do global warming or climate change over there. All right. So, Sam, you've seen it now. What do you think?
2: Right.
0: Should he have told the reporter, I'm not doing this?
2: I just think he fell for it. You know what I mean? I think the reporter really pushed him. And then Wemby, being a young guy, he was like, you know what? Yeah, let's talk about it. But I still think that it should be up to the fans. But also, I can't blame him for, like, you know, basically pleading his case to the reporters who vote on MVP. I mean, it's kind of like a catch-22.
0: Yeah, but he wasn't. He was making the case to one reporter that he already made the case to off the screen.
2: True.
0: And
2: he put
0: himself in a position. Again, he'll mature out. He'll get better at that. And Paul and I were talking about this during the break as well. As far as elbowing Naz Reid in the neck, no. Because if they lose Naz Reid, no big deal. It's a big deal. Naz Reid is a good player. But if you lose Wembanyama and you're in the Spurs, that's it. You lose the game. I mean, that's it. I mean, you agree with that, right, Paul?
1: Yeah.
0: Now, the whole thing, but you stand by the fact that him saying that he did this, this, this, this, and this, and that's why he should be the MVP. You're okay with that?
1: I still haven't, like, been able to watch it.
0: All right. Yeah, check it out during the break here. All right, when we come back, it's going to be Daniel Turner. Daniel Turner is going to answer the question, is the Strait of Hormuz open or closed? And he's going to give his opinion as to whether it's open or closed. The fact is, we don't really know. We're told that it's open. We're told that there is some flow. We're told that it's not open. We're told that there's fighting going on between fast boats, small boats, gunboats, and our warships. So I don't really know what's going on there. I do know this. The gas prices don't seem to understand it either. And those who are speculating about the future of gasoline prices, they don't seem to know either. So you get the very latest from a guy who is in the business of knowing about power and energy when we come back. Stay here.
18: Don't be an A-dub. Stay with the Joe Pags.
19: ABC News, I'm Michelle Franz, and 18 passengers evacuated from the Dutch cruise ship due to a hantavirus outbreak. Now in quarantine in Nebraska and Georgia. The majority are in Omaha. ABC's Victor Okendo says one person tested positive.
20: We heard the governor say that the passengers will be in an assessment phase, at least for the next few days, here inside the quarantine unit in Omaha. But as long as they are asymptomatic, they will have the option to stay here for 42 days, which is the maximum incubation period for the Andes virus, or they will be able to quarantine at home.
19: For the first time since the outbreak, HHS Secretary Robert F. Kennedy Jr. speaking out about the virus, saying the CDC has it under control. After rejecting Iran's latest proposal, President Trump says he may temporarily lift the federal gas tax for Americans to ease high gas prices. At a hearing today, Cole Allen, the suspect in the assassination attempt of President Trump, at the correspondence dinner, pleaded not guilty to all four counts. This is ABC News. Authorities in Washington state are investigating a homicide. A University of Washington student found stabbed to death Sunday night. The victim, a 19-year-old transgender woman. The killer still on the loose. Here's ABC's Trevor Ault.
21: Happened in the laundry room of an apartment complex just off the campus of the University of Washington there in Seattle. And we're hearing from at least one student there that this building, and particularly the laundry room, were considered to be secured, or at least they had steps for security where you needed a mobile app or a Bluetooth key to gain access to these rooms.
19: The American Academy of Pediatrics issuing an updated policy statement on recess. New research found recess for school kids isn't just fun, it's necessary. The Academy says unstructured time is crucial for academic success, as well as mental, physical, social development. That update follows years of shrinking recesses and worsening children's health. I'm Michelle Franzen, ABC News.
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24: This is a Bloomberg Money Minute. Just in time for the summer barbecue season, the Trump administration is looking to import more steaks and ground beef from other countries. That's to counter record high beef prices here and a record low U.S. cattle herd. The U.S. Navy says it plans to purchase at least 15 new battleships over the next 30 years. Each one could cost at least $14.5 billion. Meantime, despite jitters about what could happen next in Iran after Tehran rejected the latest peace proposal from the U.S., Wall Street saw fresh record closing highs today for the Nasdaq and the S&P 500, but just barely. At the close, the Dow was 95 points higher, the Nasdaq added 27, the S&P up 14, and oil closing higher at $98 a barrel as the Strait of Hormuz remains almost completely closed to ship traffic. And Apple Corps, the record company founded by the Beatles, will open up the group's one-time London headquarters next year as a Beatles exhibit, 7 floors worth of items. Tom Busby, Bloomberg Radio.
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5: Partly to mostly cloudy skies for zero overnight, low to mid-50s. Mix of clouds and sunshine Tuesday, warm upper 70s to near 80 Tuesday afternoon. Mix of clouds and sun, breezy and warm Wednesday. Stray shower, rumble of thunder possible, highs low 80s. Sunny for the end of the business week and warm upper 70s to near 80 on Thursday, low 80s Friday. I'm meteorologist Ken Boone at the Weather Channel.
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0: The Strait of Hormuz is open. No, it's closed. No, but it's open. Well, there's a blockade. Well, we're attacking some ports because Iran attacked some of our warships, but it's open, but it's closed. But if you try to go through and leave a port from Iran, it's closed to you. We might take out the engines. See, I'm confused, and that's why the gas price looks like a lottery machine over at my local gas station. You know, when it comes to energy, I've got to talk to this guy, Daniel Turner. He is the boss over at PowerTheFuture.com. Daniel, how are you? Good to see you.
6: Yeah, it's great to be on with you, Joe. Thanks for having me back.
0: Do you know? Is it open or closed? I don't know.
6: I don't, but I'll tell you this. Markets think it's certainly closed.
0: Because really?
6: If the markets thought it were open, oil would have dropped back to $65 a barrel by now. So, or if nothing else, markets are not sure, but unsure is bad. And that's why oil has persistently been around $9,500 a barrel, because oil markets don't like uncertainty.
0: Yeah. Oil markets don't like uncertainty. Those who are buying and selling in the markets don't like uncertainty. I mean, when we say oil markets, we mean all of that inclusive, because, again, yeah, you and I have talked about this a million times. We're a net energy exporter. We were during the first Trump administration. We hope to be again. We're talking about building new refineries. I would figure that the price per gallon would drop. But it really is kind of, I mean, I mentioned lottery. I mentioned, you know, I call this a casino sometimes when it comes to how much I'm going to pay tomorrow for gasoline. Is it all that inclusive? The oil markets are not really sure what's going on. That's why. And when you say oil markets, or the oil itself globally, we're talking about everything.
6: Everything. And it is a global pricing. It is a global commodity. And the best analogy of it is gold. Right. Gold is a global price. If I went to the London Exchange and bought gold, I wouldn't pay much different than I would pay in the New York Exchange for gold or Tokyo. Right. Because it is set on a global market. Oil is very, very similar. There's some slight differentials. Right. There's the Morbend market. There's WTI, which is what we use in America. But they're all just a couple bucks shy of each other. And overall, worldwide, oil markets are not certain what's happening, and that's why prices are high. We don't have a supply problem, right? And that's why I think prices will drop very, very quickly. And I've been saying this for a while, but there's still not that certainty, so the prices haven't come down.
0: For somebody who's speculating, and I'm not, but there are people out there watching and listening that are speculating about the future of oil prices per barrel, I mean, we don't know the answer to what I asked you off the beginning. You don't know. I don't know. We kind of think it's closed, but the president keeps saying it's open, and we're going to keep it open for friendly travel. But again, whether it's open or closed, if that's not knowable, we're always going to pay more, aren't we, until we find out the real answer.
6: Yeah, 100%. And I think we've hit kind of the summit, because it has been, 60 some odd days. It's gone a little bit high, 107. It's gone a little bit low, 87.
0: Yeah.
6: But it hasn't gone much above that. And all this fear mongering that we're going to hit $200 a barrel in oil. I mean, when the bombs were dropping, we didn't hit $200.
0: Right.
6: So I don't know if we would ever get that high, but still $100 is way more than it should be. And I want to see prices drop back to the low 60s where they were. But we need those straits to give us that guarantee, and we're not there yet.
0: Founder and executive director of Power of the Future, powerofthefuture.com, is Daniel Turner. How much oil have we not gotten through the Strait of Hormuz? I don't know what the actual number is that goes through there daily or weekly, but can you estimate how many barrels we haven't gotten to the world market because of what's going on with Iran?
6: Well, I think they said around at its peak about 120 vessels were going through. Now, some oil, some natural gas. If you are in Western Europe, you're in a worse situation because you are running into supply shortages, right? California, for example, which buys their oil from the Middle East because they shut down California's oil industry pretty much, they are going to be in a supply problem pretty soon as well. If you do the math, if a tanker has 300,000 barrels and maybe 80 of them are going through a day, that's how much. So it is definitely a problem. The supply is just being built up. That's why once the strait opens and oil and gas flow again, prices will drop pretty quickly. We're not running out of it. We just can't get it to its right marketplaces.
0: I've got to talk to you about something you just said because it sounds really, really dumb. So not that you're dumb, but just the action by California. What? So they shut down their oil producing market and decided let's buy it from the Middle East. So let's
6: yes.
0: bring it by vessel all the way across the globe to California because that makes more sense than getting it right under where you stand. What?
6: Absolutely. And this is how you can then wave to your audience and say that I've gone green. You know, we've gone after big oil in this state. California used to be the second largest oil producer in the country after Texas. Wow. And I think it's now seventh or eighth. And the only reason why is the other states haven't surpassed it. California has just dropped because they are making it impossible to bring oil and gas to market. Now, they've kept their refineries open. Gavin Newsom tried to shut down their last couple refineries, and then he had a couple court injunctions, and then quietly he kept them open because he realized it would be even worse for their state's economy. So they still have some refining capacity. But anyone who's walked the beach in California, first time I did it, I was much older. I'm an East Coaster. I didn't go to California as a kid. But first time I walked the beach of California, I was amazed at the black gunk on the soles of my feet because it just seeps through the sand, right? There's a lot of oil off the shore of California. Why the hell can't we bring it to market, right? Because of silly environmental policies. So California could be in an energy boom right now, but they're not because of their crazy climate policies, and it's really tragic.
0: It's Daniel Turner. So in other words, they're stopping the global warming or the climate change in California, but they're cool with it in the Middle East. It's just like when Obama said, we're not going to drill in the outer continental shelf. In fact, move some of those rigs from off the coast of the United States and let's send them to Brazil because Obama didn't care about global warming or climate change in Brazil. He only cared about what it looked like for the next election. This is all politics, isn't it? They're not really doing it to save the globe, are they?
6: This sort of nonsense happens all over the world. The European Union, the UK in particular, has decided to forego the North Sea exploration. Right, that's where BP, British Petroleum, started, was the North Sea. Now, of course, under their current administration, they're all about green. No more North Sea. The Norwegians haven't given up on it. Right, the Chinese are building platforms in the North Sea. Just the British are being stupid enough to forego it. Biden administration did this in the Gulf of, as it was then called, Gulf of Mexico, right? The largest oil tanker, the largest platform in the Gulf of America is Chinese operated because it is that far into international waters that it's not considered America. And Biden watched it get built. And so the Chinese are exploring, but Biden wouldn't let us explore in the Gulf of America.
0: This is the same oil that we could have gotten. We could have gotten that oil had we just wanted to go get it.
6: 100%. It's all just the stupid games that you play with numbers and metric and lines, and then you get to tell your basically what it is in the simplest terms, you treat your constituents like children.
0: Right.
6: You know, you just lie to them. You manipulate these games. You know how people used to put on YouTube videos at 9 p.m. of last year's ball drop for New Year's Eve and tell the kids, oh, it's midnight, but they don't know. They're too dumb to know it's 2025. And then they all went to bed at 9:30. That's what our politicians do to us. They give us a bunch of lies and then tell us, see, look, all this is good. They treat us like children.
0: And there are people carrying signs and yelling and screaming going, yeah, this is good. As long as we don't see it, out of sight, out of mind, it's not going to affect the globe whatsoever. And as we watch our enemies get rich off of what was God-given to us, it's crazy. It's Daniel Turner from Power of the Future. Go to powerofthefuture.com. Let's talk about the strategic petroleum reserve that Joe Biden, you know, went to every time he needed to lower the gas prices to win an election or to have the Democrats look like they did something right. Are we quietly refilling that? And if so, why would the president be quiet about that? I would be announcing to everybody we're refilling what he emptied so we have this strategically if we need it.
6: They started refilling it, especially when oil was around $60 a barrel, and they did make some announcements about it then. I wouldn't be surprised if they have slowed down a little bit, because at $100 a barrel, it would be very expensive to fill the reserves. Yeah. But again, you have to do just enough that you are contributing to the reserves, but not affecting global supply, which will drive up price. So it's a delicate dance. Biden drained some 400 million barrels in weeks. And it is very hard to refill at that level without having huge price disruptions. So I think they are refilling it for national security purposes, but a lot more slowly than I wish.
0: When there's trouble in the world, turmoil, pun intended, in the world, when the Strait of Hormuz is open or closed, depending on who you're asking, is this a good time, Daniel, to explore nuclear, to explore something else? Okay, we're in an oil economy. I'm not against oil. I love a red-blooded American man. I love my V8 engine and how it sounds. That said, should we not be looking at something else so that we're not sort of, you know, held by the neck by people in the Middle East or people in Venezuela or wherever else?
6: Always. I mean, we should always be investing in what works, and that's what's good about our private sector, is they should be investing in what works. But nuclear can't replace oil. And that's kind of where even like the climate movement with wind and solar, where they have their biggest just fallacy in terms of science, in terms of manufacturing. Wind and solar make crappy electricity, but that's all they do. And they do that, again, very, very poorly. But oil makes plastic and rubber, and oil makes a fuel for jets and for these enormous cargo ships. And oil is required for steel production and for, you know, a natural gas makes fertilizers and medicines. And so I love nuclear. Nuclear makes very inexpensive, reliable electricity. But that's kind of all it does. Now, you can use that power to run a mill, to run a factory, to run a city. But you can't make rubber and plastic. And if you want tires and you want Band-Aids and diapers, you still need oil for now.
0: Let's talk about so-called clean coal. I remember when Obama was running for president in 08, he said that he has to necessarily end the coal industry. And he tried his best to do that. He called it dirty coal, whatever. I think that China's building a new coal plant every week or something stupid like that. Mm. Talk to me about so-called clean coal. Is that really a thing? Is coal really as damaging as people like Obama and Al Gore would want us to believe?
6: No, and that's where we do everything responsibly here. It's the same thing as like you have a catalytic converter on your car, right? We have enough mechanisms in your exhaust tailpipe that what comes out of the car isn't environmentally dangerous like it was in the 60s and 70s, right? We are improving. We do the same thing with coal. We do have scrubbers on coal plants. And if coal were this detrimental thing that we hear about, people who live in coal towns would be dead, and they're not. What's killing them is their lack of jobs and their lack of opportunity, because people like Obama are destroying coal. Remember in 08 when Biden was running for president as well, Senator Biden against Senator Obama, Biden was pro-coal. He kept talking about, boy, from Scranton, I love coal. But boy, he became VP and he changed his mind and turned his back on the people of PA very, very quickly. And he ended viciously anti-coal. So just remind everyone, if I ever get the chance to remind people what an evil person Joe Biden was, Joe, I gotta do so.
0: I'm not against that, because he certainly is. At the end of the day, this guy lied his way through 50 some odd years of public office, making money off of us, and then making millions of dollars on his transactions with others, like in Ukraine, and also selling books. So yeah, bad guy through and through. I agree with you. Let's talk about AI centers. You know, I grew up in South Florida. I've been watching some South Florida news lately, and it seems that people are coming out in earnest to stop AI centers being built in Florida. Here in Texas, where I live, people are all up in arms about it. AI centers are horrible. It's going to pollute the water somehow, and going to take all the energy. Nobody's going to have any energy to run their houses. What do we know about the AI race and how damaging or not damaging at all these AI centers could be?
6: Yeah, and living in rural Virginia, you know, I have my sheep farm here in Shenandoah. When I drive to D.C., it's a couple hours. I pass a third of the nation's data centers, which are all in the Northern Virginia corridor. So I have those concerns about them, their apprehension. You know, rural America doesn't really love big tech anyway. And so if Microsoft says they want to build something, they're a little skeptical. But what's important to know is that the same forces driving the anti-data center movement just a week ago were telling you they had to ban your gas stove, right? They were working right. with the Biden administration to shut down your leaf blower and to prevent you from having a gas-powered generator or the combustion engine, right? The same anti-fossil fuel movement under the guise of climate change has now rebranded to be anti-AI. And they're having success because they have tapped into Americans' just kind of dislike of big companies coming into town, building an ugly building, and leaving. But you can be opposed to data centers. You can fight them. You can say, I don't want it in my backyard. Let's have that conversation. But just know that the people with the matching T-shirts and the signs and the websites and the buses, they're the same people who, you know, 5 days ago were telling you you weren't allowed to have a gas generator in your backyard because right. of climate change. New tactic for the same bad actors.
0: And also keep this in mind. The AI race is between us and China. We know that. Mm-hmm. China would like to beat us. How can they beat us? Stop us from having data centers. If they can stop us from having new AI, you know, advancements. Say that it's going to harm the atmosphere and use all the energy in town while China keeps on trying to advance as much as they possibly can. Is there any indication that there's foreign-based money that's backing these people that you're talking about?
6: Oh, 100%. You know, we put out a report on our website on powerofthefuture.com, if you allow me the shout out, called Manufactured Outrage. And it talks about the number of groups that are foreign funded, that are funding these campaigns. And that's not surprising because foreign money has often pushed for the climate movement because that forces us to buy Chinese solar panels. And China would love that, right? A Russia to stop fracking because they hated fracking because it was bad for their economy because they don't have fracking technology
0: right.
6: in Russia. So it's not surprising if there are foreign forces that fund these climate groups that they don't want America to dominate the AI conversation. So climate change or infringement on rural America or poisoning the groundwater, again, it's just the new fear-mongering of the climate left. There is a reason to be concerned about data centers. I'm not saying that we should build them everywhere.
0: Yeah.
6: Your neighborhood, your county should have a robust conversation. You should require there to be electricity built in with them, right? Build another natural gas plant, build a nuclear plant, build a coal plant. But just know that the slick people showing up to tell you to stop the data center, they're probably not the good guys.
0: Is Congress doing anything about this? I know that you advocate for Congress to look into it, do an investigation to find out where the money comes from. That sounds like a no-brainer to me. Are they doing it now, or do we have to urge them to do it?
6: We sent a letter to the respective committees along with this report. We had a big write-up in Fox News about it last week, and we're asking them to look into the foreign money behind it. You know, we have to have a larger conversation about just foreign money that influences our elections, that yeah. influences our domestic policy. Now, it's legal, but you have to declare yourself as a foreign entity, right? If I suddenly came out and started telling everyone on the Joe Pags Show about how great Azerbaijan is,
0: yeah.
6: your audience would want to know, hey, is the Azerbaijani government funding this guy to tell everyone? If the answer yeah. to every one of my questions yeah. was like, well, you know what, Joe, Turkey right. is really the way to go. They'd be like, well, are the Turks paying this guy?
0: Right.
6: You have to disclose if you're foreign funded. And these nonprofits, these climate groups don't disclose that. And that's what has to come to light.
0: The only people that have to disclose it, anybody not named Hunter Biden. Hunter Biden can break the federal laws all he wants, but nobody else can. It is Daniel Turner. Go right now to powerofthefuture.com. He's got great information there. Real truth about what's going on with our energy needs and the power and our future. Powerofthefuture.com. It's Daniel Turner. Daniel, thanks a million. Always just great information. Let's do it again soon.
6: Thanks, Joe. Anytime.
0: All right, brother. We're back after this. Stay right here.
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15: Fox News, I'm John Saucier. Two people from Georgia have been sent to Emory University Hospital after testing positive for hantavirus. Georgia Governor Brian Kemp says he's confident in the team handling the situation.
25: We're as prepared as any state in the country to do this, and it's just the right thing to do. I mean, you think if you were one of those passengers that was stranded, especially if you were from Georgia, you would want your state to come to your aid, and that's exactly what we're going
15: to
25: do.
15: 16 others taken to the University of Nebraska's Medical Center. All of them were on that cruise ship. Senate Minority Leader Chuck Schumer says he's worried the government won't be able to respond adequately if the disease spreads further. He cites cuts from DOGE early last year.
26: The Centers for Disease Control and Prevention and the Department of Health and Human Services, including, here's who Trump fired, cruise ship inspectors, port health station staff, disease detectives, and others.
15: That cruise ship will be disinfected. 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
0: Ben Broughton every single time. Appreciate him coming on and talking about the lunacy of the left. Let's stop producing oil in California. Let's buy it or get it from the Middle East. Then let's bring it to California. And then we'll refine it in California. But we don't really want gasoline at all in California. And that's sort of the way we're going to do it, by not producing it here, even though we've got an abundance of it here. That state has been so run, just run so badly, just into the ground, just horrible. I'm hoping that a Republican can get a hold of that seat, whether it, or the governor's chair, whether it is Chad Bianco or it is Steve Hilton. Got to be better than Gavin Newsom's done. And you've got to get Karen Bass out of L.A. We'll see how that works out. We're going to talk about that and a whole lot more next hour with Kay Hill. Keep it here. Coming back.
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0: Listen, we've got to face reality. 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